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2: It is Friday, July the 10th. This is Scott Jennings broadcasting live for Salem. We are in Kentucky today. Spent a decent chunk of the week in Washington and New York City. Glad to be home today. And, you guys don't know this. Hollywood Sean, I didn't even tell you. Monday, I'm going to the All-Star weekend derby, the Home Run Derby. Yeah, I'm not going to get to go to the game Tuesday. I got to get back to work. But going to the Home Run Derby on Monday, and I think I'm going to be sitting, like, over the right field wall in the home run zone out there. So we will see what happens. Can we catch a ball at the Home Run Derby? We'll find out next week in Philadelphia. All right, it's Friday afternoon. Oh, by the way, Friday Punditry is coming up in about 10 minutes. And Jillian Michaels, our old buddy Jillian, is here. But before we do that, you know it is time for the Relief Factor Pain of the Week.
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2: All right. I'm going to go back to this story that we've been discussing today because I just can't get over it. This story in Minnesota where Tim Walz pardons this illegal alien, this sex criminal, violent sex criminal, to try to keep this guy in the country. But it is emblematic of not just what a evil buffoon Tim Walz is. It's emblematic of the kind of leadership that you're getting out of blue state governors and blue city mayors across the country. Democratic Party today, through the actions of Tim Walz and, let's face it, many, many, many others who are now calling to abolish borders and abolish ICE, what they're all doing is speaking in one voice, and they're saying that we are swearing allegiance to illegal aliens instead of American citizens. This situation in Minnesota, I just have to go over the details. To Lou Vang, sinister. Between 2002 and 2004, this guy repeatedly raped a young girl, 10 years old. He was convicted of this in 2006, first-degree criminal sexual conduct. Now, listen to his excuse. Quote, "It's a cultural thing to marry and have sex with girls as young as 12. That is a direct quote of what he told the authorities when he was arrested. He also tried to pay the victim to stay quiet. He described his actions as a minor thing. Now, fast forward to today. This illegal alien had a deportation order, in addition to being a convicted sex criminal. And he winds up getting a pardon from the governor of Minnesota, Tim Walz. By the way, this didn't come out of some, like, middle management bureaucrat. This came out of the highest levels of the Minnesota state government. There's a pardon board. Let's see who's on it. Tim Walz. Oh, Keith Ellison, the attorney general there, Democrat. Also the chief justice of the Minnesota Supreme Court. So you have this board and the governor pardoning a child rapist, all to prevent him from being deported. Listen to this. The Clemency Review Commission there, they recommended the pardon in the first place. They sent him a letter. Being granted a pardon is a notable achievement and a reflection of the work you have done since your conviction. So not only do you have these blue state Democrats pardoning child rapists so they won't be deported, they are also celebrating the, quote, great work he has done since raping this poor child. Demonstrably evil. The worst of the worst. Now, thank goodness for President Trump and the Secretary of State, Marco Rubio, here. They were paying attention to this situation. Rubio, as you know from the reporting today, has, in fact, ordered this guy out of the country. That's a good thing. But it really underscores and gives you a bright line to help you discern the difference between the two political parties in this country. Democrats who will use their power, the power of the pardon in this case, to keep an illegal alien child rapist on the streets in Minnesota, or Republicans who will use their political power to get some heinous criminal like this out of our country. Not a lot of nuance here, folks. You either for the sex criminal illegal aliens or you're for deporting them. We know where the Democrats stand, and now we know, thanks to Rubio, where the Republicans stand, and that's why these Democrats like Tim Walz are the relief factor pain of the week. Punditry is next. Stay with us on the Scott Jennings Show.
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13: News, I'm Mary Rose. Senator Lindsey Graham, a close ally of President Trump, has died. He was 71. Graham was known for advocating a strong U.S. foreign policy. He initially opposed President Trump and ran against him for president in 2016, but later became a staunch supporter. Graham had just returned from Ukraine, where he'd met with Ukrainian President Zelensky. The medical examiner of the District of Columbia's preliminary findings are Graham died of an aortic dissection. The United States again attacked Iran over an Iranian strike on a container ship in the Strait of Hormuz that set the ship ablaze and left a crew member missing. Iran responded with attacks on Bahrain, Kuwait, Jordan, and Oman and Qatar Sunday. This is SRN News.
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15: From the Fox 45 Weather Authority team, I'm meteorologist Justin Chambers. Temperatures not too bad for your Sunday afternoon. Highs will be below average, mainly in the mid-80s. We'll see those clouds eventually give way to some more sunshine later into the day. More sun and drier air on Monday with temps still below average, but then the heat returns. 90s on Tuesday and upper 90s, feeling like triple digits by Wednesday. From the Fox 45 Weather Authority, I'm meteorologist Justin Chambers for Talk Radio 680 WCBM.
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2: A lot of stuff going on this week. Didn't get a chance, actually, in the news roundup earlier to talk about the housing bill that's been hanging out there. President Trump says he is not going to sign the housing bill. It will become law tonight without his signature. He's not going to veto it, but he's not going to sign it. So what happens in that case is this bill, which did pass the Congress, will become law. The president is saying that this is basically a protest of the Congress prioritizing things other than the Save America Act, which remains his top priority. This, you know, this housing bill was interesting. It passed with a lot of bipartisan support. You had Tim Scott from South Carolina and Elizabeth Warren working on it. And it got a lot of votes. A few Republicans did not vote for it. And I have noticed over the last few days and weeks, there has been some conservative opposition to this, sort of the some policy opposition. It was overwhelmingly passed. I didn't dig into the nuts and bolts of this thing until after the kerfluffle came up with whether President Trump was going to sign it or not. I have noticed that some conservatives do have some policy objections, but no matter. Without the president's signature, that is going to become law this evening. President also says today that the ceasefire with Iran is over. So definitively says it is over. But at the same time, he also says Iran is going to come back to the table for talks, or they've asked for talks, and so we'll see if that actually happens. Another story that broke last night, which we haven't gotten to on the show today, is that apparently the Israeli government provided intelligence to the Trump administration that Iran was trying to hatch assassination plots against the president while he was over in Turkey. And so I mean, well, you heard the president say this week he's the number one target for Iran. But one of the stories that broke last night is that our ally, Israel, was providing intelligence to the U.S. government to try to keep the president safe. So, you know, it's interesting. I hear a lot of people out there questioning our alliance with Israel and why do we do things with them? Blah, blah, blah. Well, I can tell you this. Last night, they gave the U.S. government intelligence that helped keep our president from being assassinated. And I think that's pretty darn a good ally to have in a region where you don't always have people with the best of intentions. All right, it's time for Friday Punditry. Our friend, nutritionist, businesswoman, media personality, author, and all-around good and cool person, Jillian Michaels, is our Pundit of the Week. Jillian, welcome back to the Scott Jennings Show.
0: Hey, boss, how are you?
2: I'm great. Good to hear you, and thanks for taking some time for us here on a Friday. We always enjoy talking to you. I want to jump right in to our Friday punditry. I assume that you, like many of the rest of us, have been paying attention to the what's going on out in Utah with the Charlie Kirk pretrial hearing. I want to start there. Have you been watching any of this unfold? And what is you know, if you have, I assume you have, what's been sort of going through your mind as you've been watching this proceeding?
0: Okay, I just caught up on this. Scott, I'm so sorry. I have a mixed minus and I can only hear myself.
2: I think you can actually hang up the phone. I think they were telling me you can hang up the phone because we have you on the, on the other thing.
0: Oh my God. Okay. Hold on, boss. Hold on.
2: Okay.
0: Okay.
2: Oh, you're getting a sound engineer. We're getting a sound engineering education live on the air. Yes, we have you, Jillian.
0: Of course this would happen the first time I get to join you on video here. All right. I'm ready to answer the question. I just caught up on all of this last night, actually. And I am completely confounded, Scott, on how anyone can think that Tyler Robinson is innocent. It seems insane to me.
2: Yeah. Well, I think what I agree with you. I mean, if you've looked at the evidence and you've seen the text messages and the video testimony from his lover and, you know, they have the weapon and the video.
0: Scott, I mean, on the audio.
2: You have all. Oh, Jillian, I'm still.
0: Hang on.
2: I'm still here. Okay. Guys, I think we're having an issue with Jillian. Yep. So we're going to try to get Jillian back, but the point she's raising is absolutely true, that if you've watched any of this, if you've seen any of the evidence, it's overwhelming. I saw a lawyer on TV the other day who's been analyzing this very closely. I think he called it a Mount Everest of evidence that Tyler Robinson committed this murder. And yet, you have all these people out there led by Candace Owens, that are refusing to just stare the truth in the face. The truth is, Tyler Robinson, according to the evidence, according to everything we've seen, killed Charlie Kirk. And this hearing this week has laid all that evidence out, and now the judge has an overwhelming reason to take this thing to a murder trial, which he says, by the way, he'll probably do in September. Jillian, I think we have you back now. And I was just discussing with the
0: audience. Got me back.
2: Here.
0: I got you.
2: Yeah. Well, I was just discussing with the audience how dismaying it is that you have all these people who don't want to believe the evidence that's being presented, and they want to continue to delve in all this conspiracy. And it's so despicable because I think of what it's doing to the widow, Erica Kirk. When you look at the toll this is taking on her, you know, she lost her husband, the children lost their father, and on top of that, she's got to deal with all these conspiracy theorists and people, by the way, including Candace, who have argued that she has something to do with it. It's despicable.
0: Not only that, they're destroying his legacy. It's the entire package. You're going after his family. You're destroying his legacy. You're destroying all of his friends. And literally, Scott, there is Tyler Robinson. He was back and forth to the college four times that day. That's his gun. He turned himself in before he was under arrest. His parents told him to turn himself in. His transfery lover all but said he did it. I'm just, what is it that people are not grasping about this? I'm like, tell me what you see that I don't see, because there is absolutely zero room for me at this point to believe that it was not Tyler Robinson.
2: I know. I'm with you. And I honestly, Jillian, I think what they see is engagement farming, self-aggrandizement, monetization. Mm-hmm. I think that's what they see. Now, in the case of Candace, she may have other personal motivations, which people have discussed online. But I do think a lot of people leech onto these situations and say, oh, I can say provocative things here, and I can say crazy things, because there's a marketplace for crazy. And in that marketplace, yeah, often can be somewhat lucrative. Well, I hope that what happens here is that most people look at this and see the evidence, see the clear truth. This trial happens, and that Erica and the family and Turning Point, I hope they get justice. And I agree with what you said. Charlie's legacy here, that's what matters. You know, we had Charlie on Salem Radio, and I was on the air that day when he was shot, and we've carried on the tradition here with the Scott Jennings Show of discussing the issues and doing the debates that Charlie was doing. That's the legacy, remembering how Charlie taught us to debate and to approach our political opponents and to be factual in our arguments. That's that, and to have values. I mean, that's the Charlie Kirk legacy these people are trying to tarnish. All right, let's turn our attention to more politics. Jillian, have you been following what is going on with the Senate race in Maine, with this crazy character, Graham Plattner, who has been run out of the Senate race up there after these terrible allegations? I'm curious, from your vantage in your corner of the world, how have you been viewing what's going on with Graham Plattner and the Democrats and how they've handled all this week?
0: Okay. So I've been following this one pretty closely because I couldn't really wrap my head around how establishment Democrats like Elizabeth Warren and Bernie Sanders were getting behind this guy. He's so radical. He's so anti-Semitic. He's a raging misogynist. And Scott, after I watched that couple that vetted him, did you see that video of the guy and the girl? Okay.
2: The sound of their voice, like it almost was like a Saturday Night Live skit. Like a caricature, yes, of what you would imagine these idiots would sound like. But no, it's actually real.
0: Yes.
2: It's sort of shocking how all this happened. But I think it uncovers some very deep problems and deep rot in the Democratic Party right now. They got some real problems with how they are not just picking candidates, but then presenting them to the public. I mean, they made up a whole story about Plattner. He's not an oyster farmer. He's not a working class guy. He's a ne'er-do-well privileged guy who's never really done anything other than be a scumbag. And they presented him as some working class hero. By the way, the working class people in Maine never bought it, but that's what they chose to do. It's a lot of rot in their party, I think.
0: Well, it turns out that rot is linked to the Democratic Socialists of America. That's who they work for. And I kept thinking, this guy's got to be DSA. And every time you look into Plattner, it's like, well, no, he leans socialist. You know, he's a Bernie guy, but he's not a member of the DSA. And they buried it. And these two who vetted him, who, you know, crafted this glorified image of him being an oyster farmer, they are DSA. They found this guy. They vetted him. Mm. They packaged him up. And all of his repulsive qualities came front and center, and the people of Maine rejected it. And it wasn't because of the latest rape allegation. It's because he was tanking in the polls by the end of June.
2: Absolutely.
0: And the entire Democrat Party debased themselves, holding their nose, as Sonny Hostin said, to get behind him. But the people of Maine are better than that. Thank God.
2: Yeah, they're going to move on to somebody else here. I don't know who's going to win. Interestingly, Plattner has said he's going to drop out. He hasn't actually dropped out yet. You know, he has until Monday. We'll see what happens up there. Yeah. Our Friday pundit is the great Jillian Michaels. Jillian, I want you to hang on because it is tradition that our pundit in the final segment of the show picks the winner of the week. So I need you to think carefully about who won the week in America or in the world. And it'll be all up right to you to tell us in just a moment. But first, a message from our new partner to the Scott Jennings Show. It's called Noble Gold Investments. 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More with Jillian Michaels. We'll do the winners and losers when we come back. Stay with us.

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2: The man who made CNN safe for conservatives again. Here's Scott Jennings.
13: All right, wrapping up the show and the week with our pundit of the week, Jillian Michaels. Jillian, before I ask you who your winner of the week is, I would like for you to tell us what you're working on right now. You do so much. You've always got so much going on, and we love to see what you're doing and your content and your projects. What's the next big thing coming from Jillian Michaels?
14: Thanks, Scott. Actually, I'm working on a book that's called The Sickness Syndicate, and it looks at the ways in which the four industries of ag, food, pharma, and insurance are literally making us all fat, sick, and nearly dead. And I have a project coming out with Fox Nation this fall, and it's called Toxic 2, so it's a follow-up. It's a sequel to the first one we did that went really well, and it's looking at the ways in which we are poisoning our youth from screens to food, all of it. So kind of dark stuff, but important to know nonetheless.
13: It looks like I've just pulled up your book here, The Sickness Syndicate, and it looks like you can pre-order it on Amazon, and you're expecting it to come out, looks like next February. Is that right?
14: You know, the publisher has moved it around a few times. The last I heard was January, so you're telling this news to me.
13: Okay.
14: Hopefully,
13: you know what,
14: soon.
13: I,
14: Yeah.
13: I was in the same boat. When I wrote my book, I wasn't always up on the latest publishing imaginations. But nonetheless, we'll look for this book from Jillian Michaels called The Sickness Syndicate. And we'll have you back when that comes out. All right, it's time for the winners and losers with Jillian Michaels. Now, be forewarned, audience, I don't know what she's going to say. She has said to me that I may be surprised by this. Let's see if we are. Jillian, who is your winner of the week?
14: All right, are you ready? I think it's Donald Trump. And now you might think that he is the biggest loser of the week because the ceasefire is off. But, Scott, I have a theory. Now, this is all conjecture, but I think that Trump never had any intention of going through with that memorandum of understanding. I think so many of us were like, this deal seems like garbage. I don't really get it. I think he used that ceasefire to open up the alternative shipping route that has been dead since prior to the Iranian Revolution in the 70s. So they use the ceasefire. They demine it. They get permission to use it. They put our Navy in there. They widen it up. They start using it, and now they've removed Iran's ability to say, that's our territory, so legally you can't use it, because it's not. They're not using Iran's infrastructure, their physical infrastructure, because they're not. So in order to gain back control, Iran has one choice, and that's use force, which they did in waters that were not theirs, on tankers that were not U.S. tankers. And I think what it did was it allowed Trump and Vance to say, we did everything right. They're the ones that broke the ceasefire. Now we have no choice but to use force against them. And they alienated themselves with the international community that much further by engaging in those actions. I think it was a trap. That's my theory, Scott.
13: All right. Jillian Michaels says Donald Trump playing 4D chess on Iran. I'll tell you two things that jump out to me from your take. Number one, I think it's absolutely true that what we've learned is that we can move dependence on the strait. So other oil-producing nations are removing their dependence on that particular area. And number two, because of that and because there's still some ships going through, we haven't seen the volatility in the oil market. In fact, right now, crude oil is trading at $71.58 a barrel. It was $80 when Donald Trump became the president. We just haven't seen a spike in that this week. So, Jillian, you might be onto something with your take about how Trump has played this. And look, you know, my view is this. He gave diplomacy a chance. He said, look, if you guys want to participate with the rest of the world, fine. But if you don't, also fine, and we'll go back to bombing you, and that's where we are now. I hope it doesn't last forever, but it may last for a long time because the people who run this place are obviously fanatics who don't deal in reason. And so we're dealing with a fallout of that. All right. You know what I just realized, by the way, since you're on here, I should have given you the loser and I could have said who is the biggest loser of the week, which would of course made all the sense in the world for me to have done that. I just thought of it now, but you've already done the winner. So I'll take your job. Now I'm going to do the biggest loser and I'm going to tell you who the biggest loser is. I'm sorry to tell you, it's Candace Owens. Because the entire conspiracy theory house of cards around Charlie Kirk has completely come crashing down this week. Every single thing they threw out there, the exploding microphone and all this garbage, every single thing has been debunked by the evidence presented in the courtroom in Utah. We know the truth. Tyler Robinson did it. We have the evidence and all the conspiracies being spun have been totally debunked. Jillian Michaels, you're terrific. I hope to see you in the very near future. We'll wrap up the week here. Thank you all so much for listening. We'll be back on Monday, probably from Philadelphia. It's Scott Jennings. Common Sense for the American People. You're on Salem. Thank you so much for being with us and being part of our community. Take care.
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24: News for this hour from Town Hall, I'm Mary Rose. The preliminary findings regarding South Carolina Senator Lindsey Graham's death have been released by the medical examiner of D.C. Correspondent Ken Lorman reports.
25: Senator Graham died after a rupture in his aorta, according to a preliminary medical examiner finding shared by his office. The rupture was related to the hardening of Graham's arteries. An official cause of death will be disclosed after toxicological and microscopic testing.
24: Senator Graham was one of President Trump's closest allies in Congress and traveled the globe to advocate for a more aggressive U.S. foreign policy. Graham, a prominent South Carolina Republican and former Air Force lawyer who served in Congress for more than three decades, had turned 71, just old, 2 days before dying on Saturday night. His office had originally said he had suffered from a brief and sudden illness. Ukraine's president announces fresh changes to his government.
26: Ukrainian Prime Minister Yulia Spyrydenko has stepped down as President Volodymyr Zelensky makes changes to Ukraine's government. The former prime minister saying, "I remain ready to serve the Ukrainian state and carry out every task aimed at strengthening Ukraine's position, defending our national interests, and bringing a just peace closer." Spyrydenko, the former economy minister, was named prime minister in July 2025. Zelensky announced her resignation in a post, saying that Ukraine is changing its political strategy. Zelensky also says there will be changes among the top ranks of Ukraine's law enforcement agencies. I'm Donna Water.
24: The U.S. has attacked Iran over an Iranian strike on a vessel in the Strait of Hormuz. Iran responded with attacks targeting several countries in the Middle East. More on these stories at townhall.com.
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24: It appears the Bay Area Rapid Transit's new fare gates are doing exactly what they were designed to do.
1: A viral video captures a woman in San Francisco getting stuck under BART's newly upgraded fare gates while attempting to evade the $2.55 charge. It highlights the system's success in curbing free riding. BART's faster closing gates have boosted revenue by $10 million annually, increased ridership and customer satisfaction, and have reduced crime, vandalism, and harassment. Ken Lorman reporting.
24: King Charles has hosted Prince Harry and met with his family for the first time in years. The two are trying to repair a rift that has persisted since Charles's youngest son and wife quit royal life and moved to America 6 years ago. Breaking news and analysis at townhall.com. The last polio patient in the U.S. to use an iron lung has passed away.
6: My name is Martha Ann Lillard. I was born June the 8th, 1948.
7: Martha Lillard was the last polio patient in the U.S. to use an iron lung to live. She was 78 when she died June 26th in Oklahoma. Her sister Cindy McVeigh recorded her sister. McVeigh says her sister got polio when she was 5 years old, just 1 year before the polio vaccine was released.
9: They put her in an iron lung and they gradually built her back up to where she could breathe some on her own.
7: McVeigh says the family included her sister on road trips thanks to a custom trailer. She blames her sister's death on long-haul COVID-19. I'm Donna Water.
24: The Federal Reserve's rate-setting committee is split over whether inflation will likely stay elevated or cool down. More on these stories at townhall.com.
18: From the Fox 45 Weather Authority team, I'm meteorologist Justin Chambers. We'll keep the clouds around for a good portion of the day. Should see some sunshine later this afternoon with highs in the mid-80s, below average for this time of year. More sunshine, less humidity on Monday, and then we heat up later this week. From the Fox 45 Weather Authority, I'm meteorologist Justin Chambers for Talk Radio 680 WCBM.
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31: Nice to have you with us. 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
32: Well, this week was a consequential week. Indeed, I think this week was an historic week, a week that generations will look back, that what happened this week change the future of America. We're going to break that down for you. But first, I have to point out one of the reasons it was consequential is one young Benjamin Ferguson lost his wager to me. In the last podcast, Ben boldly declared that Graham Plattner was not going to step down before the deadline to replace him.
31: Yes.
32: And he was confident about it. He wanted to put a wager. He wanted Mexican food. He wanted margaritas. He agreed to top shelf. And I gotta say, I actually felt guilty. It felt like
31: did you have insider information on this bet? Is that what you're now coming clean about?
32: It felt like taking candy from a baby. It felt like beating a Nazi communist in an election. Here's the simple reality, Ben. Commie's gonna commie.
31: We're gonna
32: come back to that in a minute, but just understand that our co-host, sadly, is, I think the technical term is a loser.
31: A loser, yes. I knew that word. By the way, you didn't even make it 27 seconds before you started gloating. I would have had you at least at a minute. Yeah, no, you don't miss an opportunity.
32: We got a pre-gloat at the front, but. That is one reason this week is historic, but it's not the biggest reason. The biggest reason that this week is historic is on July 4th, on our nation's 250th birthday, the Trump accounts went live. The Trump accounts, the accounts, I wrote the legislation, I created this program, they are now live, they are investment accounts for every single child in America. And I believe they're gonna have a profound impact for the future of our kids, as our kids are going to experience the miracle of compound growth, and as our kids are going to become capitalists. We had an event this week in the Oval Office with President Trump. I was there. We're going to bring you inside that event with the president. We're going to tell you everything that was happening behind the scenes, celebrating what I think is an announcement that will make a very real difference 10, 20, 30 years from now, not to mention 50, 75, 100 years from now. This week is when the Trump accounts launched.
31: Yeah, we've got a lot to talk about, especially taking you behind the scenes on what happened at the White House in just a moment. I also want to talk to you about something really important and something that you're going to want to know about. Most people think the battle over funding abortion providers actually ended when Roe v. Wade was overturned. Well, it didn't. In fact, abortion providers are doing more business than ever. And that is why I'm asking for you to help right now. Americans United for Life. For more than 50 years, AUL has been the legal backbone of the pro-life movement. They literally shaped nearly every major pro-life law across America. And today they're building on that legacy by leading the charge to ensure the abortion industry is defunded forever. 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So, Senator, the Trump accounts was really fun. You and I we share schedules, but I don't look at them every day. And I laugh at the trend that's happening, how many times I have to sit on TV waiting for you to talk or waiting for you to finish so that I can then do my hit. And when it happens, it does make me laugh. But the other morning I was on TV and I didn't know they were going to go Trump accounts. And they talked to you in your earpiece. So like, Ben, can you talk Trump accounts? And I started laughing. I'm like, yes, I know awful lot about this. So I then had to wait for Trump to announce this. They were carrying it live on TV and then talk about you and then commentate on something. They're like, do you know about this? And I'm like, yes. It was a really fun moment because I got to advocate for these accounts afterwards. And I said, look, don't just set them up for your kids. Do it with your children so they have ownership, so they understand what they're doing. I said, if you're a grandparent watching right now on Fox News,
32: I said,
31: grandparents, get your grandkids, set up these accounts with the parents, make this a family event. The kids will understand it. There's an app they can use. Don't do it for them. Do it with them. And I hope it was a really cool moment where people afterwards said, that's a great idea, because millions of Americans have signed up for these accounts. And as you mentioned,
2: I think it's going to completely transform everything. Yep. My kids now want to see the app. They want to see what their money's doing, and that's pretty cool.
32: It is the number one app on the App Store since the moment it launched. Millions of Americans are downloading the app for these Trump accounts, opening them for their kids, and it's going to make just a massive difference. We were in the Oval on Monday, and we were there because right at 9:30, President Trump got to ring in the bell to the New York Stock Exchange, but also NASDAQ. And look, New York Stock Exchange and NASDAQ are rival exchanges. They rarely cooperate. The heads of both were there in the Oval, the New York Stock Exchange and NASDAQ. There was a giant bell that they brought in that right at 9:30, Trump grabbed the rope and rang the bell, which is what you do when you list a new company on the stock exchange. You can go and ring the bell. And it was a very cool moment in the Oval. Actually, I said right at 9:30. It was fairly amusing. Actually, it was not right at 9:30. The timing was slightly off because Scott Bessent, the Treasury Secretary, was talking, and he kept talking, and there was a clock there. And as it was 9:30, Bessent kept talking, and at about 9:30 and like 7 seconds, Trump basically pushed him aside and said, "Here, I got to ring the bell." So
2: that's awesome.
32: Monday, the bell was rung about 7 seconds late.
2: But on TV, it was a moment late. Was there any significance to the bell that was chosen? We didn't get to hear that on TV, and you were in the Oval for that. Was there a significance? Because it was a cool-looking bell.
32: Yeah, it's a very cool-looking bell, and it has on it carved NASDAQ and New York Stock Exchange and Trump accounts, and they made it for that moment. And Trump said, as the event went on, he said, "You're not getting this bell back. I'm keeping this bell," which I think everyone anticipated. So the bell will be somewhere in the White House. He said he's going to put the bell at the ballroom. So somewhere in the ballroom, the bell will be there. But it was a very, very cool moment. Listen to President Trump talking about the Trump accounts on Monday.
3: Nobody cares about that, right? This is about the Trump accounts, which are absolutely incredible for children. Children can, at the age of 18 and after, become very wealthy people, come into the world with essentially no money, and end up at a pretty young age being very rich. And that's something that we wanted to do, this country's wanted to do for 25 years. Michael and Susan, you've been so great. My Gerstner man has been so fantastic. You push everybody, at least I did. And I just want to thank everybody. It's a great honor. We'll have a little fun, and we want to be exactly on time. Are we allowed to be 15, 20, 30 seconds late? Typically, no good, Jeff, right? And I'm going to ring that bell. And does it stay in the White House? Because I'm not giving it back.
2: You gotta love the president there mentioning that bell, Senator. And also, I love the fact that you had the kids in the background talking. What a great moment when you're talking about kids' accounts, having those kids in the room as well.
32: Well, and those were kids there hearing about their future, about investing for their future, and also about becoming capitalists, becoming investors in the biggest employers in America.
2: It's incredible. We got more on this coming up. It is Verdict with Senator Ted Cruz. Ben Ferguson with you. We'll be right back after this.
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15: 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It is Verdict with Senator Ted Cruz, Ben Ferguson with you as well. 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A reminder, we do this show as a podcast 3 days a week. 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You can get it wherever you get your podcasts. It is free. 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If you do your search bar and put in podcasts, a little purple icon will pop up. You just click on it. 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You can click on it, hit that little check, and you'll never miss a single episode. So check it out on your phone as well. All right, Senator, I want to play your comments as well that you made in the Oval after the president talked about the importance of these accounts. You shepherded this through the Senate. The president was very appreciative, and that's why you were there, and I want people to hear what you had to say as well.
16: Mr. President, this program, you know, a second ago, Brad made reference to 1935 and Social Security. Trump accounts are in many ways Donald Trump's New Deal. But instead of having government taking care of everyone, Trump accounts are about making every child and every American a capitalist. Every one of our kids is now going to be an owner of the biggest producers in our country. Kids, you guys there, each of you are getting an account. These folks here gave you $250. That's a lot of money that you have right now. And you know what? With that $250, you've purchased a little bit of a bunch of big companies. You know McDonald's? You now own a little bit of McDonald's. When you go to McDonald's, you can look around and say, I own this place. If you get on an airplane and fly, you look at a Boeing airplane, you now own a little bit of Boeing. Can you believe it? You're an owner of Boeing? That is transformational. That changes the way every child

0: looks at the world and the ability to accumulate life-transforming savings, hundreds of thousands, millions of dollars for the kids of single moms, that is powerful. And Mr. President, in particular, I want to thank you for your unequivocal commitment that this administration, your administration, is going to auto-enroll every child in America. All 70 million children will have accounts open for them, accounts that can then receive gifts from people like Michael and Susan and Brad. Accounts that, let me say to every parent at home, please right now go to TrumpAccounts.gov. Go to TrumpAccounts.gov, sign your kids up. To every employer, if you're not contributing to the accounts of the employees of your kids, do so now. Match their contribution, double their contribution. And to philanthropists, go adopt a state. Go adopt your city. Go adopt a school. Go say, the kids in my community, the kindergarten class here, we're going to help them get started. This is a moment, I believe, transformational to make sure the next 250 is even better than the first. Thank you, Mr. President.
1: All right, Senator, I got to say, I think one of the best things that you said in that moment there was the fact that you paint a picture for other philanthropists. What Michael Dell and his wife have done and others on a grand nationwide scale is truly incredible. But there are a lot of people that could do this in their hometown. I was thinking my hometown where I was born and raised in Memphis, and there's a company like FedEx that's there, AutoZone that's there, International Paper. Those are three companies that could say, we're going to adopt the city, as you just mentioned, or the county, yep, and have a massive impact and donate into these accounts. I hope that there's a lot of philanthropists, a lot of businesses that will look at their hometown, whether it's a place like, you know, Milwaukee and Harley Davidson or Ford, and a place like Detroit. You never know how that could change different cities in a major way as well.
0: Well, the way we designed the program, the way I wrote the legislation, every newborn child has $1,000 automatically seeded into the account. So if you have a baby this year, $1,000 immediately appears in that account. And then parents and family and employers can invest up to $5,000 a year in a tax-advantaged account. And all of that money gets put in the stock market, in the S&P 500. And we deliberately wrote it so that there were two accelerators to make the capital appreciation happen more quickly. Number one, employers contributing and matching. And this is a big deal. Think about 401ks.
1: Yeah.
0: You know, over 70 years ago, Congress passed Section 401k of ERISA. And at the time, I doubt anyone in Congress understood how fundamentally they were changing how Americans save for retirement. Trump accounts are 401ks for kids. Today, there's more than $12 trillion invested in 401ks. In very short order, you're going to see trillions of dollars invested in Trump accounts for kids. And one of the reasons there's so much invested in 401ks is most employers, certainly most large employers, either contribute to their employees' 401ks or they match contributions to 401ks. And so that accelerates the growth a lot. There are hundreds of companies that have already announced that they are either going to contribute or match contributions to Trump accounts. And I think this is going to become a ubiquitous employee benefit, just like matching 401ks. I think it's going to be standard. You go to work at any big company and the company is going to say, Ben, you contribute to your kids' Trump accounts. We'll match. We'll put money in. And the reason that's so important is if you look at compound growth, the numbers get really, really big, but what matters is how much you get in early. Because the longer you invest and the more you get in early, the more those numbers grow and the bigger they get. And so that accelerator is really big. The second accelerator is we wrote the legislation so that these counts can accept philanthropic gifts, that people can give money to kids, particularly needy kids. And so The pioneer on this, the lead investor, was Michael and Susan Dell. Michael and Susan Dell from Texas, Austin, they're both very good friends of mine, worth over $200 billion. Well, they announced $6.25 billion they're giving away. Giving away $250 to every child under age 10 who lives in a zip code where the median income is $150,000 or less. And that means kids whose parents might not have the money to invest are going to start with that $250, and we're seeing lots of other entrepreneurs doing the same. Brad Gerson, Gerstner, who we've had on this show, he's a very good friend of mine. The Trump accounts were his idea. He's adopted the kids in the state of Indiana. Ray Dalio has adopted the kids in Connecticut. That is going to be a massive accelerator to speeding up kids accumulating assets.
1: Yeah, it's incredible. We're going to take a very quick break. We're going to come back. It is Verdict with Senator Ted Cruz. Ben Ferguson with you. And don't forget, you can download our podcast. We do 3 days a week. Verdict with Ted Cruz, wherever you get your podcasts. A lot more coming up right after.
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6: SRN News, I'm Mary Rose. Senator Lindsey Graham, a close ally of President Trump, has died. The South Carolina Republican was 71. He was known for advocating a strong U.S. foreign policy. He initially was opposed to President Trump and ran against him for president in 2016, but later became a staunch supporter. Graham had just returned from Ukraine, where he'd met with Ukrainian President Zelensky. The medical examiner of the District of Columbia's preliminary findings are Graham died of an aortic dissection. The United States has again attacked Iran over an Iranian strike on a container ship in the Strait of Hormuz that set the ship ablaze and left a crew member missing. And Senator Mitch McConnell has for the first time revealed what led to his hospitalization. He said that a fall was what landed him in the hospital. This is SRN News.
7: From the Fox 45 Weather Authority team, I'm meteorologist Justin Chambers. Temperatures not too bad for your Sunday afternoon. Highs will be below average, mainly in the mid-80s. We'll see those clouds eventually give way to some more sunshine later into the day. More sun and drier air on Monday with temps still below average, but then the heat returns. 90s on Tuesday and upper 90s, feeling like triple digits by Wednesday. From the Fox 45 Weather Authority, I'm meteorologist Justin Chambers for Talk Radio 680 WCBM.
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1: Welcome back. It is Verdict with Senator Ted Cruz, Ben Ferguson with you as well. And if you just joined us, we're talking about this incredibly historic 250th anniversary of America and the Trump accounts that can fundamentally change the next generation and build wealth for every single child and get so many kids out of poverty, have them a chance to learn about financial literacy. I want to go back a week before this moment in the Oval Office, because you've got some pretty interesting details and stories to tell from a week in advance. So let's go back to that and talk about what was happening behind the scenes.
0: Well, there were a number of policy questions that were being sorted out the week before that got a little bumpy. And one of the things we try to do in Verdict is take you behind the scenes to what actually happens, how the sausage got made. There were three big questions that a week out were unresolved. Number one, the Treasury Department, the career lawyers there, frankly, have been resisting this program from the beginning. When I wrote the legislation over a year ago, the career lawyers at Treasury didn't want to do it. They fought me every step of the way.
1: What was the logic behind that?
0: You know, it's hard. We don't know how to do this. This is going to be really difficult to have accounts for every kid. It was just bureaucratic inertia. And they just raised obstacle after obstacle, and I had to link arms with the White House and just ram it through. Like which part of all legislative power is vested in Congress are you confused about? They also had ridiculous arguments like, well, no, we can't do this because the existing privacy laws don't let us do that. It's like, yeah, okay, Congress wrote those privacy laws. We're writing this law now. We can change the law. That's called legislating.
1: Yeah,
0: and they just were dug in. I mean, it was a year-long battle. So the three issues that a week out were real problems. Number one, the career Treasury lawyers came back and said, okay, when a philanthropist is giving a gift, you can only put one criterion on it. You can't put two or three criteria on it. And so let's take Michael Dell's gift.
1: Yeah.
0: They came and said, look, I'm sorry, Dell cannot give $250 to every child under 10 in every zip code where the median income is under $150,000. They said, can't do it. He's got to pick one or the other. He can give it to all the kids under 10. He could give it to all the kids in Texas if he wants. He could give it to all the kids in zip codes under 150,000 median income. And that's just nonsense. I very deliberately wrote the statute so that you could turn those dials. You could direct your gift where you believed it would have the greatest impact. But the Treasury lawyers were dug in and that they were literally saying, nope, sorry, Dell's gift. It's not going to, we're not going to let it happen.
1: Amazing.
0: So I had Scott Bessent, the Treasury Secretary. He and I are friends. He's a good guy. I had been talking to him for a year about the implementation of these Trump accounts, how to ensure they're successful. I went and had breakfast with him several months ago, had a long detailed letter laying out the issues, met with him, talked with him. Scott is a really good guy, but at the end of the day, the career lawyers at Treasury, the deep state, were pressing back against Scott and pressing back against the president. So finally, on July 1, this was headed to not being the success it needed to be, and so I called the president. And I got the president on the phone about 11:30 at night. At the time, Heidi and I and the girls, we were on vacation. We went to Florida to the Panhandle. So we're sitting there on vacation, playing at the beach. Really good, you know, good family vacation. And 11:30 at night, I'm on the phone with the president. And I said, Mr. President, this is messed up. And I need you to fix it. And there were three issues. Number one, the career lawyers trying to prevent targeting gifts to where the donor wants to target them.
1: Yep.
0: Number two, Treasury had been resisting allowing individual gifts of stock. So, for example, something that happened this week. Gwen Shotwell, the president of SpaceX,
1: yep,
0: announced that she is giving, and her husband, she and her husband together are giving $325 million in shares of SpaceX. And those are shares of SpaceX that are going to be directed, I believe, to kids 11 to 18. She picked a different age window than Dell did. And so kids 11 to 18, and she has a few other criteria, they will actually receive a share of SpaceX in their Trump account.
1: Which is unbelievable based on what that could become. You go back and look at it, SpaceX's price, and you look at things like Tesla, you look at things like Walmart, you look at things like, the list goes on. Tesla, you look at these companies, what one share is worth can change these kids' lives literally.
0: Well, and I am having multiple conversations with major, major company owners and tech entrepreneurs about doing the same thing. And so the accounts being able to receive an actual share of stock, you can think of all of the other stocks, whether it's SpaceX or Tesla or Google or OpenAI or Anthropic. You know, you look at these big companies where I will say there is real interest in giving stock as a charitable gift to the kids of America. And that really is transformational in terms of growth. I think the growth trajectory of especially those tech stocks, it historically has been incredibly high, and I think it's likely to continue to be very, very high. But Treasury had not yet put out any guidance that Trump accounts could accept single stock gifts. So that was the second issue. And then the third issue was auto enroll. I wrote this bill so that every child in America, all 70 million kids, would automatically have an account open for them, that you wouldn't have to do anything to go and affirmatively open the account. Rather, if you're a kid, you're under 18, the government opens the account, it is there for you. The reason auto enroll matters so much, if you look at, there have been states that have done similar things to what this program is. If you look at Rhode Island and Oklahoma, for example, they've done similar things.
1: Yeah.
0: In one of them, they had opt-in. In another, they had auto-enroll. The one that had opt-in, only 50% of the kids participated. The one that had auto-enroll, 99% of the kids participated. So the difference is massive. If you don't have auto-enroll, a large chunk of kids will never get the account. And I want every kid, and in fact, it's worse than that, the ones who are less likely to go open the account are low-income kids or kids whose families are not financially sophisticated. And the entire point of this program, frankly, it's not for the kids of rich people. Kids of rich people can use it, but those parents are often already working with their kids to invest. That's already part of what they're doing with their kids. The reason I'm so excited about this program is the kid of a single mom who herself doesn't know anything about the market. That kid will have an account and will learn about compound growth, will learn about ownership. You know, when I was talking to the kids that were in the Oval, and I was explaining, you guys just got $250, and I was pointing to Michael and Susan Dell behind me. They gave you $250, yeah. And you couldn't see that on the video, but the kids who were really cute, they were all, I would say, kind of 7 to 10 years old. The sort of look of wonder, what, somebody gave me $250? Wow. And explaining to them, you now own McDonald's. Not all of it, but you own a little bit of it. You own Boeing. Yeah. You own Apple. That is really what gets me excited about this. But on auto enroll, the career lawyers in Treasury were fighting tooth and nail. So I got President Trump on the phone 11:30 at night. I think it was July 1. Explained to him those three issues and said, look, this is a problem. You care deeply about this program, and the career lawyers at Treasury are blocking it. He said, Ted, let me call Scott. I'll call you right back. So he hung up the phone. He called Bessent. I will say the conversation, I feel confident, was frank and candid. Yeah. And there may have been some words used that are at least PG, if not R-rated.
1: If you've ever been at the other end of one of those phone calls, I have. You have as well, I'm pretty sure. Yeah, they're usually up there in the PG-13 plus scenario. And if he's not happy, he lets you know right away. You know where you stand.
0: And so then, 20, 30 minutes later, about midnight, I get a call from Bessent, who's, Scott's really mad at me now. And so Scott's yelling and dropping some F-bombs in my direction. And he's like, you know, why do you get the president all spun up? And I'm like, Scott, I've been talking to you about these issues for a year. It is July 1. The program is going live on July 4th. I said, listen, you want this to be a total success. I want this to be a total success. We're on the same page. We just need to get it done.
1: Yeah.
0: And so what ended up happening because of those, and then I talked to Trump later that night. I talked to him about 7 a.m. the next morning, but he was driving saying, fix it, fix it, fix it. Several things happened because of those phone calls. Number one, Treasury put out a guidance saying Trump accounts can receive single stocks so that you can now get the SpaceX. You can get, the kids can get single stocks that are given. That's going to unleash billions and billions in new charity to kids. Number two, they made clear the Dell criteria and other donors can tailor their gifts. That's now clarified. The one that is still not fully clarified is auto enroll. In a minute, we'll come back and I'll tell you about that one.
1: Yeah, it's incredible. Don't forget, there's a website for this. You can go to Trump accounts and you can set up your kids. If you got grandkids, check and make sure they're doing it, and you can do it with them as well. It is Verdict with Senator Ted Cruz, Ben Ferguson with you. Don't forget, grab our podcast 3 days a week as well that we do wherever you get your podcasts. A lot more on this coming up next.
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1: Welcome back. It is Verdict with Senator Ted Cruz, Ben Ferguson with you. If you just joined us, we're talking about the Trump accounts right now and this incredible legislation that's going to change an entire generation, multiple generations, and get them in the game of saving and investing at a very young age. Senator, I want to go back to something that you mentioned a moment ago. And this fight over auto enroll, people are listening. They're in different states. Is this a D.C. issue or is this a state advocacy issue where you can get your state to do something? I think it's an important question to ask and answer because you mentioned two states earlier that they did enrollment for their kids' accounts a little differently. One was you auto enroll. One was, you know, opt in and it was a big difference. So what should Americans be advocating for right now and where does that go next?
0: Yeah, this is a D.C. issue. This is a Department of Treasury issue. The two states I mentioned, Rhode Island and Oklahoma, those were state programs. Those were smaller programs that were sort of similar that they'd set up at the state level. Here, as a result of my conversations with the president and with the Treasury Secretary, what they did do is announce prior to July 4th that the Social Security Administration, when a new child is born, is going to work with that child's parents to open a Trump account at the time of birth.
1: Awesome.
0: It's unclear if that is full auto enroll, but it is at least a significant step in the direction of auto enroll. That's helpful because if we get auto enroll on birth, that's a good thing. You get about 3.7 million newborns a year, so that automatically opening those accounts matters. They have yet to do auto enroll for all kids up to age 18. There are about 70 million kids in America that are under 18. My objective is every one of them will have an account. Why is that important? It's important, number one, because that account, once open, can be a vehicle for the philanthropy. You look at the Michael Dell gift. if a kid doesn't have an account, he can't get the money Michael Dell is getting. He can't get the share of SpaceX that Gwen Shotwell is getting. You have to have an account to have a bucket to be able to receive that philanthropy. And the purpose of this is to get everyone, to get kids understanding what it means to be an owner, to be an investor, to have a stake in the economy. That's what got me so excited about this idea.
1: Yeah.
0: And where it stands, you know, if you listen back to what I said at the Oval Office, I said at the Oval, and very importantly, President Trump is committed to auto-enrolling all 70 million kids. I said that in the Oval. Now, the president has said that before. Scott Bessent has said that before. But again, the Treasury career staff, the lawyers are still fighting back. We're going to get it done. I believe we will get all 70 million auto-enrolled. It hasn't happened yet. Millions of kids have enrolled, have gone and gotten the app and enrolled. So there's already a lot that has happened. But my objective is, and I'd like to see it in the next 60 days, all 70 million kids have the account opened. And by the way, one of the arguments the Treasury staff pushes back is they say, well, what about fraud? What if an account is fraudulent? And my response is, look, open the account and you can have, and you're required to have a social security number. So this was designed so illegal aliens are not eligible. You have to have a social security number.
1: Yep.
0: But I said, look, fraud, you can check fraud on the back end and you can vigorously check fraud on the back end to make sure that a kid is a real kid, that they're the person, that it's not somebody else. That doesn't stop you from opening the account, because when you open the account, at least initially, the account is in government custody. So there's not a fraud risk until the money is going physically to another person. You can check fraud on the back end. The long and short of it is I have a high level of confidence, and I will say after the event, I stayed in the Oval with President Trump and Michael and Susan Dell and Brad Gerstner, and we stayed for another 30, 40 minutes, just the five of us, talking about the need for auto enroll. And the president was unequivocal. We are going to get it done. And so I'm confident we're going to, but that is a really big deal.
1: Yeah, it is. All right. I got to ask the cynical question as well. And then there's people that are going to say Democrats may try to undo this down the road. Do they have the power? Is this one of those things like once it's there, they can't shut it off and unwind it and undo it easily? Because this is something I hope stays indefinitely.
0: You know, there is very little opportunity for Democrat mischief on this, because this is not a government program that is the government, say, you know, providing ongoing welfare, doing ongoing things. What this is simply is creating these accounts. The $1,000 seeding is automatic, but at the end of it, the money is the kids. So look, if the money was the government's, the government could use them for something bad. But think about your 401k. Think about your IRA. Yes, it's the government that created the vehicle, a 401k account or IRA account that you could invest it. But you're not terribly worried about the government coming in and spending your 401k on something that you don't approve of. It's yours. You control it. That's the way we structured this also. These are 401ks for kids. Couple other points on this. The Trump administration has been very vocal about wanting to take equity stakes of companies. So, for example, they took an equity stake of Intel. They're talking about wanting an equity stake of OpenAI. I've expressed very real concerns. I don't like the government owning parts of companies. I think that is a very bad precedent. Your question, what happens when the Democrats take over? Look, if the government is a major shareholder in companies, they will use that power for bad ends. So I don't like that outcome. I'll tell you what I'm suggesting to President Trump. All right, if you want to take equity stakes in companies, rather than have the government keep those stakes, take the 5 or 10% of Intel or OpenAI or what have you, and put them in kids' Trump accounts. Give them to the people. Get them out of Washington. That is perfectly okay and could end up having an enormous value, because, again, the more you accumulate quickly, the faster these accounts grow. And the beauty of that is once the money goes to the kids' accounts, the danger of government mischief is substantially lower. I will point out there are multiple Democrats now celebrating the Trump accounts. I want you to listen to Wes Moore, Democrat governor of Maryland, talking about the Trump accounts.
2: I will give this administration credit for this, is that we've had Democratic presidents and Republican presidents who have not been able to get this done, and it actually got done. So this is actually a smart policy. I hate the fact that he called the Trump accounts.
0: And here's Democrat Cory Booker also praising the accounts.
3: American Opportunity Accounts, or baby bonds, are now live. These are private, tax-advantaged, interest-bearing savings accounts that will be assigned to every child's Social Security number at birth. Senator Cory Booker says each account will start with $1,000 from the federal government.
4: We're doing this today, but 20, 25 years from now, the ground that we're seeding is going to reap a harvest beyond our dreams that will truly astonish each and every one of us and our nation.
3: Senator Booker has been looking forward to making this possible for years. He believed this will help close the racial and economic wealth gap by allowing every child to benefit from the financial power of compound interest.
1: Senator, this goes back to exactly what you said. When you hear Republicans and some leading Democrats saying the same thing, it's a great day for this country.
0: Yeah, it is. And look, to be clear, Cory Booker voted against the Trump accounts. And he did have an idea, which he calls baby bonds, which is opening savings accounts for people that just pay interest. I would say the baby bonds are kind of the kissing cousin of this idea, but what makes this idea so powerful is it's not interest, it is equity, it is ownership in the stock market. That is powerful, but that being said, I welcome the support of Cory Booker, I welcome the support of Wes Moore and other Democrats. This is transformational victories for our kids, and I'm glad to see Democrats supporting it and celebrating it as well.
1: We'll see you back here next week. Have a great one.
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0: ally of President Trump has died after a brief illness. The South Carolina Republican was 71, and he was known for advocating a strong U.S. foreign policy. In an interview on NBC's Meet the Press, Republican Senator Tim Scott, who worked alongside Lindsey Graham in the House representing South Carolina, says he really came from humble beginnings.
1: Here's a guy raised in the back of a bar. He's 19 years old at the University of South Carolina. Within 15 months, his mother dies, and then his father has a massive heart attack, and he passes as well. Lindsey adopts his 13-year-old sister and becomes a surrogate father to his sister. That pain and misery led him into public service. And he started public service because he wanted to make sure that no one felt invisible.
0: Several New York Times reporters have been subpoenaed after Air Force One stories. Correspondent Ken Lorman reports.
2: The Trump administration subpoenaed the Times reporters to testify before a federal grand jury after they published stories claiming the new Qatari-donated Air Force One lacks key security features like anti-missile capabilities, forcing Mr. Trump to use the old plane in Turkey. The president's supporters see the subpoenas as a necessary probe into possible leaks of sensitive information amid assassination threats against Mr. Trump, dismissing media outrage as overblown. Kim Lorman reporting.
0: The United States has attacked Iran over an Iranian strike on a vessel in the Strait of Hormuz. Iran responded with attacks targeting several countries in the Middle East, including Bahrain, Kuwait, Qatar, Oman, and Jordan. More on these stories at townhall.com.
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0: The Department of Homeland Security is tying federal grant money to new election security requirements. FEMA says states must meet a series of standards before receiving Homeland Security grant program funding. Correspondent Ron Taylor reports.
4: DHS says states must submit plans to move away from barcode and QR code voting systems, conduct manual audits of at least 5% of ballots after federal elections, and reconcile voter participation with ballots cast. States must also verify voter registration citizenship records and the citizenship of election workers using federal databases. FEMA says 20% of grant funds will be withheld until states prove they're in compliance. DHS says the measures are critical to protecting election integrity and national security. Ron Taylor reporting.
0: Typhoon Bavi is bringing strong winds and heavy rain to eastern China. Breaking news, townhall.com. A bipartisan group of senators say they reached an agreement with the Trump administration Friday to advance a new version of legislation to sanction buyers of Russian oil, potentially ramping up pressure on Moscow. Here's Bernie Bennett.
5: While visiting Kyiv, South Carolina Republican Senator Lindsey Graham told reporters the lawmakers have been working closely with the administration on a version of the bill that would be, quote, acceptable to the White House and that was written in a way they could support. The White House has resisted full support of legislation to limit the flow of funds to Moscow's war chest through sanctions on countries purchasing Russian oil, in addition to Russian officials and entities. Instead, the administration has pushed for the bill to give President Donald Trump more latitude to pursue negotiations with Moscow to end the war on Ukraine. Bernie Bennett, Washington.
0: A judge has set a plea and sentencing hearing for a teen accused of killing four people in a 2024 shooting in Georgia. More at townhall.com.
6: From the Fox 45 Weather Authority team, I'm meteorologist Justin Chambers. We'll keep the clouds around for a good portion of the day. Should see some sunshine later this afternoon with highs in the mid-80s, below average for this time of year. More sunshine, less humidity on Monday, and then we'll heat up later this week. From the Fox 45 Weather Authority, I'm meteorologist Justin Chambers for Talk Radio 680 WCBM.
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12: The czar of common sense, the great Eldersky, Don Lorenzo. 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
12: 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I am Larry Elder, also known as the Great Eldersky, and we are Salem News Channel.
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12: Coming to you from the Relief Factor studio. That was my smartphone going off. I'm not quite sure why. Maybe, just maybe, we're being infiltrated. I think it's AI. I'm not talking about Allen Iverson. Now, where was I? Maine Democrats will hold a convention of 600 delegates to choose a replacement for Graham Plattner. The Democratic process at work? About the accusations against Plattner, President Trump said, quote, a lot of people say big falsehoods, end of quote. Did any Trump haters say, after Trump said that, hey, at least the man is being consistent? For a third day in a row, the U.S. has attacked Iran. Trump former Secretary of State Mike Pompeo said, quote, unfortunately, there will be no other option but to finish the job, end of quote. Jewish adults, get this, have a more positive opinion of Zohran Mamdani than Bibi Netanyahu. I kid you not. The trans lover of Tyler Robinson, the alleged assassin of Charlie Kirk, says Robinson was acting erratically after Charlie was killed. Trump says the Senate needs to get tough and pass the Save America Act. Trump's Secretary of Education says she's uncovered $250 million in K-12 fraud. This is on top of the $2 billion uncovered in student aid fraud. Don Lemon says, I'm proud to be an American, wait for it, but embarrassed to be an American right now. Was he talking about Trump or Jasmine Crockett? And Bonnie Tyler, the singer of Total Eclipse of the Heart, has died at the age of 75. All of this and more, 888-971-SAGE, 888-971-7243. Coming to you from the Relief Factor Studios. Now, I want to start out with Bonnie Tyler. A lot of people of a certain age remember this amazing song called Total Eclipse of the Heart. Maestro, would you mind? She had a gravelly tone in her voice, Bonnie Tyler. And it turns out she had an operation to remove vocal cord nodules and was ordered to rest her voice. But one day she screamed in anger, permanently altering her voice, giving her that gravelly tone that made her voice so instantly recognizable. Born in South Wales in 1951, fourth of six children of a coal miner and a homemaker. Grew up in a four-bed council house, which is the term in the UK for public housing. She said her parents really had it hard. She started out as a backup singer, released a few albums of her own in the 70s, but in the 80s she started working with an American lyricist named Jim Steinman. He's already famous for composing Bat Out of Hell for Meatloaf. So she sent him a bunch of demo tapes. The moment she heard his composition, Total Eclipse, she said, quote, I knew this was a song I had been waiting for all my life, close quote. Been featured in a bunch of movies, TV shows, advertisements for companies like MasterCard, made a member of the Order of the British Empire for services to music in 2022, married a property developer named Robert Sullivan, her first serious boyfriend back in 1973. She said, quote, I am still very much in love with him and he with me, close quote. She said that 40 years later. Couple didn't have children. She said she never really liked her birth name, which was Gaynor Hopkins. When she was asked how she arrived at her pseudonym, she said, I got a newspaper and I made an effort to write all the first names I came across on one list and all the surnames on another. I went through them both and came up with Bonnie Tyler, quote, and it's been a brilliant name, end of quote. Bonnie Tyler has died.

Ricky, had they heard of her? They go, oh, yeah, sure, I heard of her. Absolutely, I heard of her. I love her paintings. And he's just kind of, okay. Why don't you just say you don't know? Let's start out with this incredible poll. APNORC poll. 3 in 10 U.S. adults believe Israel has committed genocide against Palestinians. Recall that the Secretary of State under Biden, Antony Blinken, said the charge that Israel has committed genocide is, quote, meritless, close quote. Yet 3 in 10 adults believe it. Roughly half of Democrats believe Israel has committed genocide. 30% of Jewish adults say Israel has committed genocide. 49% say it is not. The survey quoted a man, 69-year-old Jew from Delaware, says he remembers being proud of Israel when he was a younger person, but not anymore. Quote, I realize that there is a threat from Hamas, and I realize they're in a very difficult situation. But what they have done is just an unspeakable horror. They're trying to wipe out a civilization as far as I'm concerned, end of quote. I don't know where to start with this man. I'm not going to play you the exchange that Coleman Hughes had with Joe Rogan again. Joe Rogan said the same thing. And Coleman Hughes very carefully, politely, and factually explained what's going on the ground. Hamas is embedding itself with civilians to produce the very reaction that Joe Rogan has, which is that you're killing civilians. They're doing it on purpose. Have you read the Hamas charter, which calls for not only the destruction of Jews in Israel and the destruction of the state of Israel, the elimination of Jews anywhere and everywhere, that is in their charter. And if Israel was trying to wipe out the Palestinians in Gaza, they'd be gone. Israel more than has the firepower to do so. And by the way, it's a nuclear power. They could easily eliminate every man, woman, and child in Gaza if they chose to. And about this figure that Hamas puts out, it makes no distinction between civilians and combatants. And they're not just civilians. They're civilians that are put in harm's way by design. All the money that we gave the Palestinians over all these years, they built a city underneath Gaza. October 7, 1,200 people dead, mostly civilians, 250 or so hostages taken back to Gaza, and Israel is committing genocide. 75% of Jewish adults say the initial response by Israel was justified, but only 4 in 10 believe that about its ongoing operations. If Hamas is not eliminated, do you really believe they are not going to try to do this again? Now, listen to this. Netanyahu is less popular among Jewish adults than Zohran Mamdani, who referred to Israel as an apartheid state, who's accused Israel of engaging in genocide, and who said if and when Bibi Netanyahu sets foot in New York City, he will have him arrested as a war criminal, having been charged that way by the International Criminal Court that we don't recognize. Jewish adults, who overwhelmingly identify as Democrats, of course, have a more positive view of Mamdani than Netanyahu, as I said. 44% view Mamdani positively. 39% view him negatively. 6 in 10 American Jewish adults view Netanyahu unfavorably. That's 60%. Only a third see him more positively. Again, Zohran Mamdani with a popularity of 44% is more popular than Bibi Netanyahu, who's been accused by Mamdani of being a war criminal. And Mamdani, again, has referred to Israel as an apartheid state
and has accused Israel of committing genocide. Yet American Jews have a more positive view of Mamdani than they do among Bibi Netanyahu. Scotty, beam me up. Unbelievable. And you've got these candidates like Abdul El Sayed in Michigan, who's running in the primary, and apparently is the front runner. Same thing. Genocide, apartheid. Supports boycott, divest, sanction, which Chuck Schumer once called anti-Semitic. And Chuck Schumer has not said one word about Bibi Netanyahu. Our founders believed that freedom wasn't just a word, it was a way of life. 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
2: I love telling you about the story of everything. 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
1: 888-971-SAGE, 888-971-7243, Larry Elder, 7 News Channel. In earthquake-ravished Venezuela, the search continues for victims who incredibly might still be alive after, what, now 14 days being trapped in debris from collapsed building following two powerful earthquakes. Two. Several million tons of debris in the most affected parts of Venezuela. Neighbors are helping their friends search for relatives by digging in the rubble themselves. But as we hear in this update from Canadian Broadcasting, miracles are still happening amidst these collapsed buildings.
2: There are believed to be about five people who were in a barbershop when the earthquake hits on June 24th, those twin earthquakes that rocked this part of Venezuela. And there are people here holding on to this thread of hope that they may still, after this earthquake, they still believe there's this small sliver of a chance. There's people reporting that they've heard voices. And
1: 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If you'd like to help, please go to my website, Larry L.

0: 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So many of you have already stepped up. I never cease to be amazed by your generosity and your appreciation. I've been with Food for the Poor on the ground. I've seen what they do. I've seen their commitment. I've seen their compassion and their passion. And it really is something to see. This is what America is all about. This is what we do. This is what Alexis de Tocqueville wrote about in that book, Democracy in America. I've talked to you about this many times. We have all these social programs because the assumption is that people who are in need would not be helped if it weren't for government taking money out of people's pockets, sending it to Washington, D.C., and then inefficiently getting it back to the people in need. Far less efficient than organizations like Food for the Poor. I volunteered one whole summer for a nonprofit, and I was amazed at how much of the money that's donated gets down to the intended beneficiary. 90 cents, 95 cents, as opposed to, if you're lucky, maybe 30% of the money that you donate that our taxpayer dollars go to for some of these programs done by government gets down to the intended beneficiary. It's all up to you. LarryElder.com, Help Venezuela banner at the very top. Text ELDER to 51555. Text ELDER to 51555, or you can phone 855-918-4673. That's 855-918-4673. As mentioned, third day in a row now bombing Iran because Iran, of course, it violated the so-called Memorandum of Understanding. I told you they were going to violate it. I knew they were going to do it. It's just a matter of when. And, of course, what Trump would do in response. Well, what do you do when you have an enemy that's given plastic keys to boys as young as 12 years old in their war against Iraq? The Iranians told these boys, when and if you die, this plastic key will unlock the gates to paradise. And of course, you'll be available for the 72 brown-eyed versions. I'm not sure if there was an age limit. Tens of thousands of boys as young as 12 years old lost their lives as they walked on foot across fields to clear the mines so that Iranian soldiers and tanks could roll across. Hundreds of thousands of boys as young as 12 years old were maimed. They don't care. In this recent attacks, last 3 months, they put women and children in front of sites that they thought Americans might bomb in order to generate the idea that America is committing war crimes. They built an entire city below Gaza, hundreds of miles long. Can you imagine what they could have done with the aid that we gave them? Instead, they used it to build a city underneath from which they launched the attacks against Israel on October 7th. Their charter has vowed to destroy every Jew in the world. One of their proxies, Hezbollah, the former head of Hezbollah before he was killed, said he hopes all the Jews return to Israel. That way we can kill them all in one fell swoop. This is what we're dealing with. And I've said this before, I'll say it again. The great General George Patton said, the object of war is not to die for your country, is to get the other poor SOB to die for his. Well, when the other poor SOB wants to die for his, believes his death is a promotion to paradise, what do you do? When Israel pulled out of Gaza and the Palestinians held elections in Gaza, one woman ran on the Hamas platform. She lost two sons, homicide bombers. And she said, I only wish I had more sons so I could contribute them to the Intifada. And guess who got elected? She did. This is what we're dealing with. Number 53.
1: Now, we've been saying this for years, and so is the president, in fairness to him. Is this just another negotiating tactic, playing hardball like this? Would he prefer a deal, or is he ready to really finish the job, in the words of General Keane and others?
2: Well, unfortunately, I think the short answer to that is there's going to be no option but to finish the job. That will be the requirement. The Iranians are no more going to make a deal than a man in the moon. But it is foolishness to believe you're going to get a negotiated solution that the Iranians are actually going to live up to. And I think President Trump actually knows that. So I don't fault him for trying to find that path. But to think they changed their stripes after 50 years of terror, 50 years of trying to destroy Israel and the United States of America, I think is just naive. And so my expectation is that this will continue and that President Trump will do the necessary to protect America and to reopen the strait in a way that does deny them the money and resources to rebuild their nuclear program.
0: So now what? What more do you want this man to do, Donald Trump? What more? 888-971-SAGE.

0: With SRN News, I'm Jason Walker. Leaders from all around the world paying tribute to South Carolina Senator Lindsey Graham. As a friend and advocate of transatlantic ties, veteran lawmaker died Saturday in Washington. Kentucky Senator Mitch McConnell revealing what led to his recent hospitalization. 84-year-old Republican says it was a fall that landed him in the hospital some 4 weeks ago. U.S. military launching several waves of strikes on Iran. That follows Tehran's attack on another container ship in the Strait of Hormuz that set it ablaze, leaving one crew member missing earlier in the weekend. Pentagon says it seeks to, quote, degrade Iran's ability to attack commercial vessels. Fire in a Thailand nightclub. At least 27 people have been killed, dozens injured. SRN News.
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4: From the Fox 45 Weather Authority team, I'm meteorologist Justin Chambers. Temperatures not too bad for your Sunday afternoon. Highs will be below average, mainly in the mid-80s. We'll see those clouds eventually give way to some more sunshine later into the day. More sun and drier air on Monday with temps still below average, but then the heat returns. 90s on Tuesday and upper 90s, feeling like triple digits by Wednesday. From the Fox 45 Weather Authority, I'm meteorologist Justin Chambers for Talk Radio 680 WCBM.
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14: SAGE 888-971-7243. I am Larry Elder. We are Salem News Channel. David is in Los Angeles. David, you're... Thank you so much for calling. I appreciate
15: it. It's great to have you back, Larry.
14: Thank you.
15: If we lose you again, please, it should only be so you become a senator or governor or president. Any of those.
14: Well, David, you left out King.
15: King. Well, let's hold up on that one.
14: All right.
15: As a Jew, you embarrassed me before. The number of my fellow Jews who support Mamdani and who don't support Netanyahu, it's crazy. But I want to point out something that you already know, that among the Orthodox, like 99% support of Netanyahu or appreciation of Netanyahu, and about 99% dislike of Mamdani.
14: So David, give me your analysis of what is going on, particularly among young Jews. What's going on?
15: Yeah. So there's such a thing as a guided missile. A guided missile knows where it's going, and hopefully it'll do its job, if it's on our side at least. Then you have an unguided missile. So these young Jews, they're unguided missiles. They're not religious. They do have the very Jewish, Christian-Jewish idea of improving the world, but there's no guidance. The guidance is whatever feels right or looks good on TV. They're unguided missiles, and they're ruining the world. They need the guidance of wisdom that our Judeo-Christian background gives us.
14: A 44% positive rating for Mamdani, 33% positive rating for Bibi Netanyahu. That's like chickens rooting for Colonel Sanders. It's incredible.
15: Yeah.
14: All right, David. Well, thank you very much for calling. I appreciate it. Zohran Mamdani, of course, has famously threatened to arrest Bibi Netanyahu if he sets foot on soil in New York City for his indictment by the International Criminal Court accusing Bibi Netanyahu of engaging in a war crime. You know, what's going on with the world? These people are vowing to destroy every Jew, Hamas, and Israel is attempting to survive. And you have a more positive view of somebody like Zohran Mamdani, who all but supports Hamas, refers to Israel as committing genocide, calls Israel apartheid. Israel occupied Gaza, pulls out, Gaza holds elections, and they vote for Hamas. If you're talking about Israel being apartheid regarding the rights and privileges of Arabs living in Israel, they have more rights, more freedom in Israel than any other Arab state. The only obligation they do not have is to serve in the Israeli military. They can volunteer, but they have no obligation to serve. And yet, Israel is being accused of being apartheid. It's just stunning. Do you remember this? Let's play some of this. Number 19.
8: I'm glad that you brought, Mr. President, the uploading to the social media, because get this. Listen to this. I understand, I'll translate, don't worry. It's for the majority of Arab speakers here. Okay, this is a Palestinian, not affiliated with Hamas, according to what he says, just a citizen. And he's saying, Dad, Allahu Akbar, I just killed 10 Jews. I have their blood on my hand. I stole her phone. I'm speaking with you from her phone.
14: We're going to pick this up on the other side. By the way, the speaker is an Arab Israeli, and he is debating whether Israel is an apartheid state at the Oxford Union. We're going to play more for this on the other side. 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
28: Larry's father, Staff Sergeant Randolph Elder, says hard work wins. You get out of life what you put into it. And now, here's Larry Elder.
14: 888-971-SAGE, 888-971-7243. I am Larry Elder. We are Salem News Channel. We're talking about a new survey finding that Jewish adults have a more positive opinion of Zohran Mamdani, who's referred to Bibi Netanyahu as a war criminal, threatened to arrest him if he sets foot in New York City. He referred to Israel as having committed genocide, has called Israel apartheid, supports boycott, divest, sanction, which Chuck Schumer called anti-Semitic. But Chuck Schumer has not said one word about Zohran Mamdani being anti-Semitic. 44% of adult Jews have a positive view of this man, Mamdani. Only 33% have a positive view of Bibi Netanyahu. We're talking about a debate that took place at the Oxford Union, the debating house in the UK. And this is a Israeli-Palestinian who served in the IDF. He volunteered to do so because, as I mentioned, there's no obligation for non-Jews to serve in the IDF, but he volunteered. And he is here debating people that believe that Israel is apartheid. Please continue.
8: Akbar, I just killed 10 Jews. I have their blood on my hand. I stole her phone. I'm speaking with you from her phone. This is a Palestinian, which you will call a civilian if the IDF eliminates. So this is one of the many videos that Hamas uploaded, and they themselves were proud of killing, guess what, Arabs and Jews in the 7th of October. And just before I start actually my speech, you know, it's funny, Mr. President, you as an Egyptian talking about the land of Palestine and stalling, you know, back in 1948, when the Arabs did not agree to the partition plan and the Jews did, and they opened the war and they lost the war, but you know what? They kept the West Bank and they kept Gaza. Do you know who actually ruled Gaza between 48 to 67 and who ruled the West Bank between 48 to 67? No. Not Israel. It was Egypt in Gaza. And it was Jordan illegally in the West Bank. Now, here's a question, rhetorical one, because I really don't care about your answer. From 48 to 67, you as an Egyptian, you should know that Egypt controlled Gaza, yet they never offered a state to the Palestinians to take, which right now they are actually fighting for. They're also fighting for the West Bank. They're fighting for borders of 67. That's at least what the Palestinian Authority wants. Not like Mohammed Al-Kurd and all the constituency speakers who wants the annihilation of Israel from the river to the sea, right? But here's the thing. How much I bet with you that you have no clue which river and which sea, but you are like zombies from the river to the sea. Palestine will be free. Listen carefully. If you want to free Palestine, first free Palestine from Hamas. First free Palestine from the terrorists. Here's the thing. If I say free Palestine from Hamas and you actually booing, then guys, I'm sorry to tell you, you are a terror supporters. Point. That is the point. Now, I'll give you. I'll tell you what. I thought by giving point of information, it means that the speaker is brave and he's not afraid to speak. Apparently, the president here is such a coward that he couldn't even take one point of view. But don't worry. I will allow you. Nico, stomp tape. In Arabic we say Sidniat, in Hebrew says Stomtape. Now, for her.
0: This is the second time this speaker has been booed, which is important.
1: I'm fully aware of the phone on the house, and I'll do my best to make sure the speaker doesn't decide this. Thank you.
8: To be honest with you, I'm not surprised, and in fact, when everybody says, I hope
1: to... I'm not the one who hasn't written, I have to take it.
2: Just for the sake of having the debate, could the speakers on the opposition please avoid the hostility towards members of the House just for the sake of continuing this debate?
1: The point of what has been up. Thank you very much. Listen to
8: me. Right. So, basically, what we're talking about... Yeah.
3: I think members of the opposition will afford the same courtesy to members of the House as they receive.
8: Thank you. Thank you. All right. Now... Just to make one very obvious statement, you know, everybody is saying the House should vote. I hope the House would vote, as if we already don't know what the House is going to vote tonight. But you know why I'm here? I'm here, one, just to show you that we are not afraid to confront all those anti-Israeli lawyers who twist the facts and lie time after time. And what's so crazy is that the majority of you have never been in the land of Israel, have never lived in the land of Israel, and then you have the audacity to come to speak to an Arab who was born in Haifa, the largest mixed city in Israel, raised in Nazareth, one of the largest Arab city in Israel, and then you get the audacity to tell me if I live under apartheid regime? Shame on you! You have no clue what you're talking about. So allow me, in order for me to actually explain what's going on, thank you. Let's go back to my childhood. I'm an Arab Israeli born in Haifa, largest mixed city in Israel, where you have Christians, Muslims, Druze, and Jews living in the city. At age 3, I moved to Nazareth with my parents, which is the largest Arab city in Israel back then. Today it's Rahat. And the way I grew up because, you know, being with Jews and Arabs together, playing football together. That's what we like. And because we were playing football in the largest mixed city in Haifa, we had Jews, Christians, Muslims, and Druze playing together. And do you think at the age of 11, 12, we cared that this guy is a Jew or this guy is an Arab? We just wanted to play football together. And that's what we did. And step by step, we start going out together, drinking, even inviting each other to holidays. Yes, for instance, Christmas, then the Christian friends would invite the Jews and the Muslims and the Druze to see the holidays of Christmas, for instance. Whether it was Eid al-Adha, then the Muslims or the Druze would invite the Jews and the Christians, and the Christians and the Jews would invite them to see each other and how is those holidays going together. And yes, when it was Passover, then the Jews would invite the Christians and the Muslims and the Druze to see the holidays. This is how we bridge gaps. Additionally, we wanted to learn Hebrew and we wanted to learn Arabic because language, you bridge gaps. This is how I grew up. And when I arrived at the age of 16, I asked myself a very simple question because I saw that my Druze men friend and the Jewish friends are starting their enlistment to the IDF. Now, I asked the question, why am I not serving in the IDF? Apparently, some people do not realize that Arab Christians and Arab Muslims are not obligated to serve in the IDF, but...
14: We'll finish this on the other side. Now, here's something that should make you angry. Data brokers don't just sell your address and your phone number.
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0: 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El Dorado's Let Larry Know What's On Your Mind.
1: 888-971-SAGE, 888-971-7243. I am Larry Elder. We are Salem News Channel. Coming up, Graham Plattner is formally going to officially drop out of the Senate race on Monday, at which time the Maine Democrats are going to hold a convention of 600 delegates to choose his successor. We'll get into that later on. Back to the gentleman, the Arab-Israeli, debating whether Israel is an apartheid at the Oxford Union. He served in the IDF.
2: And the Jewish friends are starting their enlistment to the IDF. Now, I ask the question, why am I not serving in the IDF? Apparently, some people do not realize that Arab Christians and Arab Muslims are not obligated to serve in the IDF, but if you want, you can volunteer. I decided to volunteer and serve in the IDF. Many people ask me, why did you choose to take that decision and actually serve in the IDF? I said, guys, it's in the initials. It's IDF. It's not the JDF. And IDF means Israeli Defense Forces and not Jewish Defense Forces. And when Hamas and Hezbollah and the Iranian regime attack Israel, they attack all the citizens of Israel. And when the IDF protects Israel, the IDF protects all the citizens of Israel, whether you want it or not. This is how I looked at it, and this is how exactly it was. And then when I arrived at the age of 18, just a month and a half before the beginning of my service, a person came to me and said, Yusuf, are you absolutely sure that this is the way and the path that you want to take? And I said, 100% yes. That was about, thank you very much. I'm very proud of that shame. Thank you very much. Thank you very much. I'm really, really proud of that shame. Now, and I said, yes, I'm 100% sure that this is the way that I want to take. All this was right up until the 4th of October, 2003. On the 4th of October, 2003, which is a month and a half before my beginning of the service, a Palestinian female suicide bomber entered the Maxim restaurant in Haifa and blew up that restaurant. It's a restaurant co-owned by Arabs and Jews. People from Arabs and Jews are eating there, working there. The devastating result of that terrible attack, 21 Israelis were murdered, Arabs and Jews. Over 50 were injured, Arabs and Jews. Arabs and Jews were killed because of that Palestinian terrorist. From that moment, I realized one thing. My decision wasn't 100%. It became 1,000,000%, and I knew that serving in the IDF is not only the right thing, but it's the most moral thing to protect my society. And when I say my society, I'm not talking about the Jewish society. I'm talking about the Israeli society, where you have Jews and Arabs together, and you can shout shame as much as you want, as I told you. I am so proud in every decision that I took to protect my country, to protect my society, and to protect my people from terrorist organizations.
1: We will pick this up on the other side. Maine Democrats will hold a convention of 600 delegates, but we'll finish this up on the other side. 888-971-SAGE. Do not leave town. Anybody knows 888-971-SAGE. Do not leave town.

0: p.m. and Saturday at 11 a.m. for retirement planning and financial talk. 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
4: The Prince of Pico Union, the Czar of Common Sense, the Great Eldersky, Don Lorenzo. Welcome to the program. No victocrats allowed because we've got a country to save. So let's get her.

0: 888-971-SAGE, 888-971-7243. Larry Elder. Later on, we're going to talk about Graham Plattner. He is formally dropping out of the race on Monday. That's setting the stage for the Maine Democrats to choose a successor in their effort to unseat Susan Collins, the longtime Republican senator from Maine. And coming up, we're going to talk to a former member of Black Lives Matter who saw the light. Right now, we're talking about a new poll showing Jews have a more positive view of Zohran Mamdani than they do among Bibi Netanyahu. Mamdani, of course, famously says that he would arrest Bibi Netanyahu if Netanyahu set foot in New York City for allegedly being a war criminal. Mamdani refers to Israel as an apartheid state, accuses Israel of committing genocide, supports boycott, divest, sanction, which Chuck Schumer calls anti-Semitic, but he's never referred to Mamdani as being anti-Semitic. Jewish adults have a more favorable view of him, 44%, than they do among Bibi Netanyahu, 33%. There is a distinction between secular Jews and religious Jews. Religious Jews overwhelmingly support Bibi Netanyahu. We're listening to a debate, a Israeli-Palestinian at the Oxford Union is challenging the idea that Israel is an apartheid state. He volunteered for the IDF, did not have to. Only Jews have an obligation to join the IDF. Non-Jews do not. He did. He explains why he did. Continue.
1: Who time us to thank you, Arabs and Jews. Now, after a year, I become a commander. I, as an Arab, was a commander of Jewish soldiers in the IDF. Take that, apartheid. You're talking about apartheid. I gave orders to Jewish soldiers to do exactly what an Arab IDF soldiers said to do. And then, and as I said, you keep shouting shame. I'm proud of that. Proud of that. Proud of that. Proud of that. I do want the time that they shout shame. Now, here's the thing. I'm going to actually give you a point. One time I was in a lecture, and I gave exactly this point where I said, I'm an Arab, I commanded over Jewish soldiers in the IDF. And then some anti-Israeli zombie get up and says, Yusuf, you are an absolute sucker. You know why? And I said, why? Because once there is no use of you, you're an Arab. The Jews will kick you and throw you into the garbage. That's what has been told to me in front of 500 students. When there is no use of you, the Jews will throw you. Everybody start cheering there from the anti-Israelis, clapping and like having fun. And I say, this is really interesting. Because you know what? I have a story where actually there was no use of me. And in fact, not only there was no use of me, but saving me is putting Jewish lives in danger. Now, according to this anti-Israeli, this is the perfect time. I do need to finish this story. They interrupted me too many times. Now, as I said, this person who said to me that Jews will throw you in the garbage, then based on his idea, this is exactly the best time to do it. Throw me to the garbage. But instead of that, four soldiers put me on a stretcher. Yes, because I participated in the Second Lebanon War. Fight Hezbollah, the terrorist organization. And I was injured 4 days before ceasefire. At that time when I was injured badly, and knowing that Hezbollah is going to target the rescue mission, the Jewish soldiers there, they should have thrown me to the garbage, according to him. But instead of that, they put me in a stretcher, lifted it up, backed up with another four Jewish soldiers, run 3 kilometers under fire when an RPG goes above your head, and literally bringing me to safety, saving my life. They didn't have to do that according to any things that you think about. Everybody talking about the relationship between the Arabs and Jews, and let me tell you why I'm so positive, so strong voice about that. Because while you what's going on, I felt it. I smelled it. I tasted it. I saw it. I heard it. It happened to me. You want to lie? Keep lying. But the simple fact is, when you arrive and speak about the apartheid myth, you need to understand that when you talk about apartheid, you either bring facts or you be quiet. Because according to Amnesty International, Israel is making an apartheid regime from the river to the sea, including the 2 million Arab Israelis, which is a blended lie from the river to the sea. Because here, this is me. This is me winning actually an honorary doctorate from the University of Ariel when you talk about academics. This is Salim Zubran, an Arab judge who sent to prison a Jewish prime minister and a Jewish president for committing crimes. Both of them were Jews. An Arab judge sent to prison a Jewish prime minister and a Jewish president to jail. You see this MK? This MK is the most anti-Israeli member of Knesset in Israel. Yet this MK earns $10,000 from the taxpayers. Most of them comes from a Jew. And he has the right to talk about Israel as much as he wants. If he lived in apartheid, he would be in jail right now. And how about Samir Hajjah? You know what's so amazing? There's a stereotype. They say the Jews control the money. Jews control the money. Well, guess what? Samir Hajjahia is an Arab Muslim from the city of Taibe. You know what's so amazing about Samir Hajjahia? Should I say Dr. Samir Hajjahia? He was the head of the largest bank in Israel. An Arab Muslim is the head of the largest bank in Israel in a stereotype where you see that the Jews control the money. And how about this guy? I'll finish. I'm going to finish. I'm going to finish.
2: Point of information. I have to see it. Go ahead, point of order.
1: Yeah. Annie, let's take the microphone a little bit. Thank you for that. And I'll try to be less intensive, but you obviously understand how it is important when I stand in front of you knowing my reality, and when there are a bunch of people that have never been in Israel and telling me my reality, of course I would be a little bit motivation and talking like this. Let's continue about the Israeli apartheid. Look at this. This is Anan Khalili. He's an Arab Muslim playing for the Israeli football team. Not only that, when he played for the under-19 Israeli soccer team, he finished as the top scorer, where Israel achieved an unbelievable achievement, finishing third in football. This is crazy, I'm telling you. Now, before I finish, here's what you are not going to hear. What you're not going to hear from our nice gentlemen and opponents here, you will not hear them talking about this person. I'm not even sure that they know who is this person. Do you have any idea, Mr. President? Anybody? Anybody has idea who is this? Of course not. You know, this is Islam Hajazi. She was killed with more than 90 bullets by Hamas because she wouldn't give them aid. She was responsible for giving aid. And when Hamas, the terrorists, came to take this aid and she refused, they shot her. You know what's so crazy? They did not deny it. Whoever calling me liar, Hamas did not deny it, you useful idiots. Well, you know, but here's the story. You will never, never ever talk about it. But here is my last point about the apartheid, about the relationship of the Arabs and the Jews. Does anybody of you even know who they are? Yusuf and Hamza? Yusuf and Hamza are Arab Muslim Israelis who were kidnapped by the terrorist organization Hamas on the 7th of October and still held hostages over 415 days. This is the reality. And if you think, and look at this person here booing the Arab Muslims. So you understand the reality, huh? There is a person here that booing Arab Muslims being held hostage by the terrorist organization Hamas. This is absolutely unbelievable. And this is my last comment, because I know that I've been here because of this interruptings. Now, ladies and gentlemen, by the way, just to let you know, if anybody, because I've heard here someone saying collaborator, I've heard that someone called me here collaborator. I really urge you not to insult Nico Pellet, please. That's one. And second, to refer to the genocide act that you're talking about. There's a reason why all of you, or the majority of you, talking about 40,000. Ask yourself one question. Why you never differentiate between combatants and civilians? Why are you always bringing 40,000, 40,000? Once you start realizing that the IDF managed to eliminate more than 10,000 terrorists, you will understand what's something called the ratio in war, unfortunately, that Hamas started. Whether you like it or you don't like it, I know. No, they're booing me and they can't finish. I want to finish.
3: Order. Could I ask the speaker to conclude?
1: I really want to finish. Guys, I really want to finish. Keep booing me and I'm going to keep going. Okay. Ladies and gentlemen, whether you like it or not, what is happening in Gaza today, what is happening in the war that you
0: and he talks about, they're not making a distinction between combatants and civilians, and we'll leave it there. Now, every few years, I run across a documentary that really, Life, Liberty, and the Pursuit of Happiness. 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
1: 888-971-SAGE, 888-971-7243. I am Larry Elder. We are Salem News Channel for 3 days in a row. We've now bombed Iran. Maine Democrats are holding a convention of 600 delegates to choose a successor to Graham Plattner, who will formally withdraw his candidacy on Monday. The trans lover of Tyler Robinson, the alleged assassin of Charlie Kirk, says Robinson was acting erratically after Charlie was killed. Also going to talk about fraud that the Secretary of Education has uncovered K-12. All of this and more, 888-971-SAG. But first, it's my pleasure to welcome to you a PragerU personality, commentator, has over 2.7 million followers, various platforms, which amounts to 1 billion annual views. He is a former member of Black Lives Matter. Please welcome to the program Xavier DeRusso.
2: Hello, thanks for having me.
1: Xavier, you hear that applause for you?
2: I do. I love it.
1: I mean, what a name. Xavier DeRusso. You have a name like that, Xavier, you have to be one of two things. Either a painter who specializes in the Renaissance period or a drug dealer. There's nothing in the middle.
2: Well, I'll say one of those runs in my family, but I'll let you guess which one.
1: Xavier, talk to us a little bit about your background. I understand you used to belong to Black Lives Matter. Why and what happened?
2: Yeah, so I grew up in a very left-wing household. I would say it was borderline Marxist. And I spent my entire life being told just in this tiny cornfield redneck town that I grew up in that I needed to view everything through the lens of race. So as I was trying to find myself, feeling like I was too black for the white kids, too white for the black kids, eventually it got to the point where I was a BLM activist long before it was even popular. And as a joke, during the pandemic, I was bored and I applied to be on this reality show where I would go on Netflix and essentially teach people how to be a BLM activist. And I was going to make, to prepare for the show, I was going to make a whole series where I debunked PragerU, I debunked Charlie Kirk, all of these different prolific figures in the conservative space. And I accidentally debunked myself, so much so that I walked away from the show, I walked away from the BLM movement, and I started speaking out about what I've learned.

0: Tell me where you grew up.
1: So I was born in Southside Chicago, and then I grew up in the middle of nowhere cornfields of central Illinois, a small town called Pontiac.
0: Talk to me about your home life, your mom, your dad.
1: Yeah, so it was definitely an interesting household. Both my parents had two kids when they came together, and then I was the one of the two of them. My dad raised my mom's two kids, and we were, I don't want to say, you know, dirt broke, but we definitely were struggling. I watched my parents struggle most of my life, and I appreciated that they moved to this tiny cornfield town, because I would say it was like Fresh Prince of Bel-Air, but backwards, where my eldest brother got into trouble one time, so our whole family moved to the middle of nowhere because my parents didn't want to see us grow up and be hood rats. But because of that, I was the one that's the youngest in the family. I adapted the most. I adapted the easiest and the most quickly, but the rest of my family, it was very much a culture shock for them to go from Inglewood, Chicago, to this tiny cornfield town where, again, 90% white, very redneck, and only 10,000 people.
0: How did you get along with the whites?
1: So, getting along with the whites is crazy. But, I mean, it was great. Definitely, in retrospect, there were times where I dealt with encounters of racism. There were circumstantial times where people would say things that to me that were crazy. But more than anything, it was just kids being kids, kids being ignorant, not really understanding the weight of the racial comments that they would sometimes make to me. But overall, I was really popular. I was really well-liked. I was in 15 clubs. I was in two sports. And it was honestly the best thing that my parents could have done for me, putting me in that environment rather than Southside Chicago, where we initially were.
0: If you were popular and embraced by your white friends, what attracted you to Black Lives Matter?
1: It was the identity crisis that I would have, where there would be times where I would just go and be around either my black family or my black friends in Chicago, my family, and I was always just, you know, sometimes being chastised because I sounded too white, and I was just so determined to find my identity that I felt like I had to root my identity in my blackness. I felt like I had to go out of my way to talk about black history, to talk about black issues, and to seem like I was with the culture, just so I didn't feel like I was too ingrained in the quote-unquote white culture that I was growing up in. And then once I got to college, I started just entertaining all the different woke ideas. At the time, Bernie Sanders was running for president, and I was a broke college kid, so anything that was free sounded great to me. So I was supporting Bernie Sanders, and I just kept going on that route. And just locally, I was becoming an activist. I was always talking about black issues, what I thought was relevant to society online, and I never took it to that next level until I started getting ready, or before actually getting ready for the show, is when everything happened with George Floyd. And once that happened, everybody in my community turned to me. They're like, you're the one who's been talking about this for years. So I just quadrupled down in addition to getting ready to go on that Netflix show.
0: I'm talking to Xavier De Rousseau. He is a Prager Unit personality. Xavier, when you decided to rethink your relationship with Black Lives Matter, how did your Black Lives Matter colleagues deal with you?
1: You know, it was a bit all of the above. What I didn't realize back when I was a liberal was that my more conservative-leaning friends were much more open to our differences of opinion than my liberal friends were. So when I started to tell my more left-wing friends that I was starting to second-guess certain things, I was starting to have questions about the organizations, I wasn't, you know, that the riots weren't sitting well with me, I had some friends be like, you know, I get those are valid questions, maybe we should look into it, but a lot of them just wholeheartedly rejected me. I was told that I needed to fall in line. I was told that I was sounding like a coon, like a sellout, and that I was buying into the propaganda. And I just kept asking questions, and months kept going by. And the more I started looking into all of these different issues, the more I started to realize that I just did not align with BLM, nor did I align with the Democratic Party anymore.
0: How did you deal with being called a coon and a sellout, and I assume Uncle Tom?
1: Well, by the time that I finally started speaking out about my new change of perspective and my new opinions, I had already accepted at that point that people were going to say the most vile things about me, because I understand that people are really afraid of being just encountered by the truth. And I accepted that I was going to lose some friends. I didn't think it was going to be as aggressive as it was. I didn't realize that I was going to have people calling me a Klan member, and that I was going to be having people, or even in my own family, banning me from coming to certain funerals, telling me that I was a white supremacist. That did catch me off guard, but I knew that I was dead set on a mission of fighting propaganda, and I was willing to deal with all the insults that came with that.
0: We only have 1 minute left in this segment, Xavier. Hope you can stay for another segment. What do you think has been the impact of Black Lives Matter on America?
1: I think it's created a massive amount of division. You know, we got to the point where we could all agree to disagree on certain things. We could laugh. We could make jokes. We could be lighthearted. And then Black Lives Matter just put this hyperfixation on race and all the most irrelevant issues. And unfortunately, we are still dealing with the ripple effect of that division today as more propaganda has been brought into the BLM umbrella. It's no longer just about race. It's about every single category you can think of, and they will make it somehow, some way, a black person's issue.
0: My guest is Xavier DeRousseau. He is a Prager University personality. We're talking about his conversion from Black Lives Matter into the independent thinker that he is right now. We come back, I want to ask you what you studied in college. I want to ask you what you think the issues are now facing the black community in America. 888-971-SAGE, 888-971-7243. Do not leave town.

0: With SRN News, I'm Jason Walker. There is great sadness in the nation's capital. Over the weekend, South Carolina Senator Lindsey Graham passed away at the age of 71. Kentucky Senator Mitch McConnell now revealing what led to his month-long hospitalization. 84-year-old Republican says it was a fall that landed him in the hospital some 4 weeks ago. The agency that oversees dozens of schools serving Native American youngsters is reporting more on-time high school graduations than ever before. The Bureau of Indian Education says 80% of high schoolers are graduating within 4 years, and that is up nearly 50% from just a decade ago. Apple accusing OpenAI of stealing trade secrets as it seeks to build its own hardware for ChatGPT. SRN News.
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2: From the Fox 45 Weather Authority team, I'm meteorologist Justin Chambers. Temperatures not too bad for your Sunday afternoon. Highs will be below average, mainly in the mid-80s. We'll see those clouds eventually give way to some more sunshine later into the day. More sun and drier air on Monday with temps still below average, but then the heat returns. 90s on Tuesday and upper 90s, feeling like triple digits by Wednesday. From the Fox 45 Weather Authority, I'm meteorologist Justin Chambers for Talk Radio 680 WCBM.
3: This is Pastor David Lewis with today's Moment of Truth. Give me reality. That's all I'm asking. Tell me the truth. Honest people want honest answers. No false advertising, no misinformation, and certainly no revisionist history. There are people today who are Holocaust deniers because the truth of it isn't being taught. Let's not forget what Santa Anna said about those who don't remember the past. They're condemned to repeat it. But the intended dishonesty emanating from the elite in our land is so widespread that it's made its way into seminaries and pulpits. There used to be a time when the church provided a spiritual compass for the citizenry. That day, unfortunately, is long gone. The reason people don't recognize absolutes in society today is because the church no longer preaches them. We are no better off now than the people were during the times of the Hebrew judges, when everyone was doing that which was right in their own eyes. The end result of that is usually chaos, which leads to anarchy where countries are concerned. It's past time for the church to get down to business. You can access our MOTs at CubHillChurch.org/IDOT. This is Pastor David Lewis at the Cub Hill Bible Presbyterian Church.
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6: saying he wants to defund the police. Now he's backing away from all that, but saying he wants to defund the police. My guess is Xavier DeRusso, a former member of Black Lives Matter, now a PragerU personality with a very, very big following. Xavier, when you hear somebody like this man talk about defund the police, and you see polls showing that 81% of blacks want the police manpower to remain the same or to be increased, what's your reaction?
7: You know, it just shows that these people want absolute anarchy and that they don't have the best interests of Americans, let alone black Americans, in mind. Because every single black person that you talk to, they want to see increased safety in their neighborhood. And if they don't want to see more safety, it's because they're the ones causing the threats. So when you have someone saying that they want fewer police officers around, there's no logic to that. There's absolutely no positive. There's no net positive to that being the situation. So it's scary to me that we have so many people in our country that are wanting to see us without borders, without law enforcement, and without any kind of common sense policy that anyone with survival instinct would want.
6: Notice he said we need to, quote, invest in schools. He didn't say we need school choice. He said invest in schools. We spend more money than any other country, K through 12, than I think Luxembourg maybe Switzerland, but everybody else spends, every other country, we outspend them, and we're getting lousy results. Something like 85% of black eighth graders, I know you know this, are neither math nor reading proficient. But he never even suggested school choice, which the Democrats, of course, are adamantly opposed to.
7: And you know what's interesting is not only do we put billions of dollars into our education system, but we have other countries putting billions of dollars into corrupting our education system. And right now we have this epidemic where we have so much focus being on education, but we're being educated, or our youth are being educated on all the wrong things. They're being told to hyperfixate on these different social causes and these different pathways that ultimately lead to socialism and communism rather than learning how to read. You have so many kids that are graduating. There was even one kid that graduated and sued their school because they graduated with honors without even knowing how to read. So the amount of illiterate people we have going into our society, it's scary because these are the people that are supposed to be, you know, voting. These are the people who are supposed to be leading our country and being the future of our nation. And when they can't read and they're not educated, they don't have any financial literacy or basic skills to be productive members of society, we end up in a societal collapse. And that's exactly what people on the left and these external threats that we have, that's what they want to see happen to Americans.
6: You know, we have a lot of loud voices, a lot of young loud voices on the left, black voices, people like Jasmine Crockett, people like Joy Reid, people like Don Lemon. I've not heard any of them talk about what I consider to be the number one issue facing America in general, and the black American in particular, and that's a large number of kids who enter the world without a father in the home, married to the mother. I've not heard one thing from any of these people about that. Sonny Hostin, not one word about this.
7: Well, you know, it's very terrifying to see how many kids are growing up without a father, but it's even more terrifying when you realize that whether or not they have a father in the home, these kids are still growing up and not being able to read. And the reason that you don't see these left-wing characters at this point, because they're not even showcasing the real thoughts, you have these characters that are ignoring the real issues in the black community, it's because they are just out here for the grift. They know that victimhood is very profitable, and as long as they continue to leverage this idea that black people are these oppressed victims, that's going to keep funding their pockets and getting them elected into offices. And Jasmine Crockett in particular makes me so frustrated, because never in my life have I seen someone code switch backwards. I can understand why people code switch when they're around their more casual friends or their family members, that they might use more slang, they might, you know, dabble into the jargon and slur their words a little bit. But Jasmine speaks so eloquently and showcases her education when she's behind the scenes, but then whenever she's around, you know, professional people and supposed to conduct herself in decorum, she gets on stage and starts acting like a babbling ghetto idiot. And that, to me, is the most shameful thing that you can do to young black girls who are looking up to her. They should be looking up to someone that is leading by example, not leading by an example that's going to drive them into poverty and to, you know, just a very unsuccessful lifestyle. And Jasmine knows that.
6: Well, Xavier, we're going to have to leave it there. I know you are having a huge impact. I'm sure you're red-pilling a lot of people, changing a lot of minds. And I just want to encourage you to just keep on going. I really, really am impressed. Xavier DeRusso, Prager University personality, 2.7 million followers on various platforms. Xavier, thank you for taking the time. We appreciate it.
7: It was an honor to be here.
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1: 888-971-SAGE, 888-971-7243. I am Larry Elder. We are Salem News Channel. An earthquake ravaged Venezuela. The search continues for victims who incredibly might still be alive. We're talking 14 days after being trapped in debris from collapsed buildings following two devastating earthquakes. There are still several million tons of debris in most affected parts of Venezuela, and neighbors were helping their friends search for relatives by digging in the rubble themselves. Listen to this update from Canadian Broadcasting. Miracles are still happening amidst these collapsed buildings.
2: There are believed to be about five people who were in a barbershop when the earthquake hits on June 24th, those twin earthquakes that rocked this part of Venezuela. And there are people here holding on to this thread of hope that they may still, after this earthquake, they still believe there's this small sliver of a chance. There's people reporting that they've heard voices. And
1: 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That's 855-918-4673. So many of you have already given. 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We're going to talk about Graham Platner, formally going to withdraw his candidacy on Monday. But first, Mark is in Los Angeles. Mark, always nice to hear from you.
3: Good. Thank you, Larry. Why don't you tell me, I'm pretty sure I know why, but why don't you tell me why you hate the Obamas?
1: Hate is a really strong word. I don't hate them. Do I dislike their policy? Do I dislike his policies? Do I dislike the race card he's been playing? Do I dislike the way Michelle Obama beginning of every year came out and talked about the gap between what men and women are being paid for doing the very same work, which is a lie. I think that they've done a lot of damage to the country. I really think Obamacare has done a lot of damage to the country. I think the stimulus package did a lot of damage to the country. I think the so-called Iran deal did a lot of damage to the country. I think that they were probably, I think Obama was probably one of the worst presidents we have ever had. You've heard me say this before, Mark. I don't know why you're asking this. I was in Boston 2004 when this young man from Illinois, a state senator, skinny guy with kind of funny ears and a funny name nobody could pronounce, came out and gave an amazing speech and talked about how there's no blue America, there's no red America, there's just one America, United States of America. People went nuts. There's no black America, there's no white America, there's just one America. People went nuts. That's the man that people thought they hired. The man had a 70% approval when he walked into the Oval Office the third week of January 2009. For the next 8 years, one race card after another, after another, after another, to the point where both blacks and whites thought race relations got worse when he left 8 years later, when both of them thought race relations would improve when he walked into the Oval Office. He did a great deal of damage. The guy played the race card. Somebody who grew up with a mixed relationship, his white grandparents took care of him, and here he is talking about how much racism there is in America. It is BS, it's nonsense, and he, in my opinion, encouraged a whole bunch of people like Jasmine Crockett, Joy Reid, and all these people, Sonny Hostin, to go BMW about how much racism there is in America, in part because of what Barack Obama said and did. So I intensely dislike what he did to this country. Intensely.
3: Okay. So if that is all the case and you're going just with facts, then why would you not have said when Donald Trump, and you're going to give me the Hillary explanation, assuming she did that, Why didn't you say anything when Trump always
1: said,
3: like
1: I you're talking about the birther stuff. I most certainly did. I said it's a waste of time, a waste of energy. I said this man is from here, and Donald Trump ultimately conceded that he is from here. But you pointed this out, because you know what I'm going to say, Mark. It was Hillary's campaign that started it. And don't go by me. Go by that book called Game Change, written by John Heilman and Mark Halperin. And they both covered the 2008 campaign. And it was Hillary Clinton's campaign that put that rumor out. It was her henchman named Sidney Blumenthal who did it. And when Obama chose her to be Secretary of State, she wanted to bring him along. And the Obama administration refused because they were very angry at this guy for pushing this fake rumor.
3: Okay, so let's just say for argument this is all 100% true.
1: It is 100% true.
3: Wouldn't that make Donald Trump either an idiot, I'll let you choose for me, or a worse human being?
1: It makes him wrong.
3: Lying.
1: It makes him wrong. I believe he sincerely thought that Obama was not from here. And keep in mind, I'm saying he was wrong. I'm not, Hillary pushed it. I'm not calling her stupid either. They were wrong. The bureau chief of the McClatchy newspapers, his name is James Asher, said that Sidney Blumenthal told him that Obama was from Africa. He put a reporter on to track down the story, and it came back that it wasn't true. Trump put a lot of money into it, and it came back that it wasn't true. He ultimately said it wasn't true. It'd be one thing if he was still saying it's true, but he's not saying that anymore because he was wrong.
3: And he never apologized.
1: No, he never. No, he Trump doesn't apologize for anything. That's how he rolls.
3: Okay, let me ask you two quick questions. Same subject. You obviously know who John Boehner was, right?
1: John Boehner said. Go ahead.
3: Boehner.
1: Mm-hmm.
3: John Boehner said after John McCain died, and he did not pick a Republican to do his eulogy, and he picked Obama, a lot of Republicans went crazy. And two, but more importantly, and this is a poll that even the lying Fox has admitted is completely true, all Americans, Democrats and Republicans, when they have been asked who is the most popular president to this day, personality and everything.
1: Who cares about popularity? I care about policy. I care about effectiveness. I know he's popular. So what? I'm Larry Elder.
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1: 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Coming up, Maine Democrats are going to hold a convention of 600 delegates to choose a replacement for Graham Plattner, who will formally drop out on Monday. We're also going to talk about what Trump said about the accusations against Plattner and the trans lover of Tyler Robinson, the alleged assassin of Charlie Kirk, since Robinson was acting erratically after Charlie Kirk was killed. Trump says the Senate needs to get tough and pass the Save America Act. Don Lemon says, I'm proud to be an American, but embarrassed as an American right now. Don't know whether he's talking about Trump or Jasmine Crockett. Let me just say a thing or two real quickly about what our friend, the magnificent Mark, said about Barack Obama's popularity. He's absolutely right. Surveys have shown that Obama remains one of the most popular recent presidents we've ever had. So what? I care about effectiveness. I care about policies. As far as popularity is concerned, however, if you look at popularity within the party, Donald Trump, until recently, more popular than any other president at this juncture in his second term in decades. The people who love Donald Trump love him and will walk on hot coals for him. More popular than Obama was at this juncture in his second term. Look it up. The other thing that Obama did is put out this lie about the police being systemically racist. And in his second term, because of this rhetoric, he triggered a black man into murdering two New York police officers, Officers Liu and Ramos, as they sat in their car. Black guy either told friends or posted on social media his anger over what he thought was a systemic racism against black people, something that Obama pushed when he embraced Black Lives Matter. Another black man killed five officers in Dallas, motivated by the same BS. Another black man killed three officers in Baton Rouge, Louisiana, motivated by the same BS. This is the legacy of Barack Hussein Obama. 888-971-SAGE. 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
8: News this hour from Town Hall. I'm Jason Walker. Washington mourning the death of South Carolina GOP Senator Lindsey Graham.
9: He was a great politician. He really was. He got along with a lot of people that you wouldn't think of. He was somebody that loved our country, and he fought very hard for the country.
8: On NBC's Meet the Press, the president said he had just spoken with Graham when the lawmaker came back from his trip to Ukraine.
9: But no, he felt okay. I mean, I actually, on the call, he told me, Chris, and he said, you know, I feel good, but I'm tired.
10: Mm.
9: He was fine. I knew him well. He would let you know if he wasn't feeling well. He had days where he didn't feel so well, and he'd let you know about it.
8: New data suggesting immigration may be adding pressure to the already tight housing market, drawing strong reaction from conservatives. More on that story from correspondent Ken Lorman.
11: Studies indicate a 1% increase in unauthorized workers is linked to a roughly 2.2% rise in home prices and 1.4% rise in rents. Analysts say added demand is straining limited housing supply, especially in urban areas. Conservative leaders maintain the findings prove President Trump is right to push for stricter border enforcement and immigration policies. Ken Lorman reporting.
8: A proposed legal settlement with the U.S. government would require Keystone Pipeline Systems operator to pay a civil penalty of $27 million because of a huge spill in Kansas in December of 2022. Apple is accusing OpenAI of stealing trade secrets as it seeks to build its own hardware for ChatGPT. It is a major break in a partnership between the iPhone maker and AI company. More on these stories, townhall.com.
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8: She was described by family and friends as an extremely strong woman who never knew the meaning of the word quit. She was a fighter. She was a winner right up until the very end.
13: My name is Martha Ann Lillard.
10: I was born June 8, 1948.
13: Martha Lillard was the last polio patient in the U.S. to use an iron lung to live. She was 78 when she died June 26 in Oklahoma. Her sister Cindy McVeigh recorded her sister. McVeigh says her sister got polio when she was 5 years old, just 1 year before the polio vaccine was released.
14: They put her in an iron lung and they gradually built her back up to where she could breathe some on her own.
13: McVeigh says the family included her sister on road trips thanks to a custom trailer. She blames her sister's death on long-haul COVID-19. I'm Donna Water.
8: And breaking news and analysis, townhall.com. What started as a patriotic 4th of July flyover in South Carolina turned into a temporary Pentagon-level controversy.
15: 8 South Carolina National Guard Apache helicopter pilots are back in the spotlight after being temporarily grounded for an impromptu July 4th beach flyover that thrilled crowds during the annual Salute from the Shore. The suspension was described as routine, non-punitive safety review, but critics blasted the move, saying the pilots deserve praise, not punishment. Defense Secretary Pete Hegseth weighed in on social media, promising to fix this and telling the aviators to carry on, patriots. John Scott reporting.
8: Agency that oversees dozens of schools serving Native Americans reporting more on-time high school graduations than ever. Bureau of Indian Education says 80% of high schoolers are graduating within 4 years. More on these stories, townhall.com.
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17: Temps overnight dropping into the 60s, looking good on Monday morning and into the afternoon with plenty of sunshine, highs back into the 80s, lower humidity. Heat starts cranking up Tuesday and especially on Wednesday. From the Fox 45 Weather Authority, I'm meteorologist Justin Chambers for Talk Radio 680 WCBM.
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23: Larry Elder here, the sage from South Central, the prince of Pico Union, the czar of common sense, the great Eldersky, Don Lorenzo. Welcome to the program. No Victor Crest.

0: 888-971-SAGE, 888-971-7243. I am Larry Elder. We are Salem News Channel. A lot to fireworks between Trump cabinet members and the members of Congress that despise the Trump administration and everything it stands for. And, of course, the Graham Plattner defense makes it awfully difficult to keep referring to President Trump as a Nazi when you are trying to get elected to the Senate a guy who actually has a Nazi tattoo on his chest. Chuck Schumer doubled down on his endorsement of Graham Plattner, number 16.
1: You have not said if you're still endorsing Graham Plattner. Are you still supporting Graham Plattner?
2: As I said, I endorsed Graham Plattner. We're going to beat Susan Collins and take back the Senate.
1: Thank you.
0: I think he was asked five straight times, wasn't he? Number 21?
2: Right here, this young man.
1: On Graham Plattner, are you satisfied with the explanations he's given for the controversies his campaign has faced right now? Are you concerned about what he's heard?
2: I met with Graham Plattner today. We're going to beat Susan Collins and take back the Senate.
1: Are you satisfied?
3: So, you're saying that Dan Mills, your preferred candidate, has been rattled that she should get back in. You're standing behind Graham Plattner, who's here.
2: We're going to beat Susan Collins and take back the Senate. Yes.
4: Democrats taking behind Graham Plattner, does that hurt the credibility in attacking Ken Paxton?
2: We're going to beat Susan Collins and take back the Senate. Any other subject you got? Any other subject?
0: So, a guy with a Nazi tattoo on his chest, we're going to beat Susan Collins and take back the Senate. Guy who refers to rural Americans or racist and stupid, we're going to take back the Senate. Guy who says he joined the military because he wanted to kill people, we're going to take back the Senate. Guy who denigrates American Sniper, Chris Kyle, by claiming that he inflated the number of his kills. Guy who refers to someone killed in the military as a dumb mother effer. Guy who was sending sexually charged text messages to as many as six different women after he got married. Well, you know, it's all about... This is Bernie Sanders, number 18.
5: Are you with the Republican Party?
6: It doesn't matter.
5: Are you talking about morality and corruption with President Trump? Have a nice day.
7: That was quite a moment.
8: Well, I mean, I'll tell you, if I may. There was a mob of media there. Mob of media. Worried about Graham Plattner's marriage and his texts. Meanwhile, we are not talking about why one person in America owns more wealth than the bottom 53%. How often would we discuss that on CNN?
0: Really? We're not discussing how one person is so wealthy, and we're talking about Graham Plattner having a Nazi tattoo on his chest? How irresponsible is that? Here is John Fetterman again, number 19.
9: Out a side door to not answer any questions, and he left as we are told that he has fundraisers this evening here in Washington. Most Democrats right now are trying to give him the benefit of the doubt. They are siding with them. They say that this race is too important to lose. They must win Maine in order to take back the United States Senate, and they are listening to what he is saying, calling a private matter, when he also says that these are controversies from the past, that he's moved on past these controversies, that he's a changed man, and the like. They're okay with that, those explanations. Except for one Democratic senator. That is Senator John Fetterman of Pennsylvania, who I caught up with about this controversy this afternoon.
10: Who know the daily struggle.
11: What kind of a creeper has been on a decade on a platform like Kick and send a dozen explicit kinds of messages and who knows what else?
9: Would it be better for Democrats if he was not the candidate here?
11: All I'm saying, it's like... You know, when I was growing up, if someone had a clear Nazi tattoo on them, you probably could conclude that there's a Nazi sympathizer. How, you know, at some point, are you going to continue to defend that or dismiss that?
9: Now, I asked Fetterman how he feels about Janet Mills, who is the Democratic governor who has suspended her campaign. He talked up her candidacy. Of course, Mills has suspended her campaign, but she did make comments yesterday reminding voters that she is still on the ballot. And the person who recruited her in that race, Jake, of course, was Chuck Schumer, the Senate Democratic leader. I asked Schumer today if he is still endorsing Graham Plattner after Mills suspended his campaign, and he would only say that we are going to beat Susan Collins in Maine, and we're going to retake the Senate.
0: Then there's Democrat Senator Tim Kaine, number 20.
6: But are you comfortable having a potential colleague with a Nazi tattoo that he knew was a Nazi tattoo in 2019, took him years afterward to get rid of it?
7: Casey, I'm just going to answer the same way I just answered you. Anything I say is going to be played somewhere in Maine. Maine voters need to make this call. Once they do make the call, I'm sure I'm going to have some things to say. But as far as next Tuesday goes, that's the primary day. There's three names on the ballot. Maine Democrats will decide.
6: So if you come back on Wednesday of next week, we could ask you and you might answer?
7: When you ask me, when the primary is said and done, I'll tell you what I think.
6: For a symbol like this, is it not irrelevant when an election is timed as to whether or not that's okay?
7: No, this is all very relevant stuff, but it's relevant to the voters who are voting. And I don't have a vote in Maine. And again, I don't like it when national Dems go into primaries in other states and try to Bigfoot primary voters and tell them who they should support. And I frankly think the Democratic Party has often gotten that wrong. I have colleagues from Washington who, you know, urge the governor to get in the race. I have colleagues from Washington who are rooting on Graham Plattner. I have been asked by multiple candidates on this ballot to get involved in this race, and I've said it's up to the primary day. It's for Maine voters to decide, and they don't need a Virginian telling them what to do.
0: So if they had a noose on his chest or a KKK or a burning cross or a Klan hat, you wouldn't have a problem, right, Bernie Sanders, number 22?
12: Republican super PACs controlled by the wealthiest people in this country are plan to spend $100 million in a very small state like Maine. Extraordinary amount of money. Now, why do the richest people in this country want to defeat Graham Plattner? That should tell you everything you need to know. Because he's going to stand up for working people. Is he a saint? I guess not. I don't know too many states here.
0: Meanwhile, Sonny Hostin on The View, number 46.
13: But I will say, yesterday I was sort of on the fence. I'm like, character matters. Morals matter. I can't believe that this is the person in Maine that's going to, you know, take on the Republican, take on Susan Collins. I'm now convinced that we are really in a bad place in this country. Democrats have to take over the Senate. They have to take over the House. They have to bring some semblance of normalcy back to this government. And if it takes getting behind someone like Plattner, which 51% of voters in Maine say that they will get behind him as opposed to 42%. If I lived in Maine, I would hold my nose and I would pull that lever and I would vote for him.
0: So, if it takes voting for somebody with a Nazi tattoo on his chest, it is what it is, right? President Trump at CNN's Caitlin Collins, number 41.
14: Excuse me, Mr. President, just to clarify on what you were asked earlier, is the $1.8 billion DOJ fund dead or is it on hold?
15: I'd have to ask the lawyers, I don't know. I know one thing, the weaponization. Are you talking about the weaponization fund?
14: Yeah, what's your decision?
15: The weaponization fund, as far as I'm concerned, was a beautiful thing. It was something I didn't make it, but I heard that. I thought that was the greatest thing because people like you have abused our people so badly. The fake news like CNN, like the New York Times and like others have abused our people. Wait a minute. Be quiet. Have abused our people so badly and you should be ashamed of yourself. You used to be a conservative. She was a conservative from Alabama. Can you believe it? But CNN, in particular, CNN, does such false reporting. But now they have new ownership, so maybe it'll straighten it out. I doubt it. But it's hard to straighten garbage out. But CNN has abused, and others have abused so badly. People, these are people that are great people. that were destroyed. Their families have been destroyed. Many suicides. They committed suicide. People that went there to, with love. They went there with love. You know, when I made that speech early in the day, tremendous crowd. I hate to say because they'll say, oh, I was wrong on the number, but I believe it's the largest crowd I've ever spoken to by twice. The biggest crowd, I think, bigger than the inaugurations, bigger than anything. And there was so much love and friendship. It was the most amazing thing. People were crying. They were like, wait a minute, let me finish. And those people have been abused by you and by
0: others. Love lost between Donald Trump and CNN. 888-971-SHE. 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
1: Wait a minute, let me finish. And those people have been abused by you and by others and by the politicians, by the Democrats, the dumb people. They want to have open borders. They want to have transgender utilization of your children. They want to have men playing in women's sports. They want to have high taxes. They turned down, you know, they fought us on the tax bill, and they fought us because they want people to pay high taxes because they're crazy. There's something wrong with them. There's something wrong with you. It's a shame. Yeah, go ahead.
2: 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I am Larry Elder. We are Salem News Channel. 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You've heard my appeals. It takes $200 to send a child to a camp for 1 week. But if you can't spare $200 right now, that's okay. Today, I'm asking you to give any amount you can. $5, $10, $15, $20, $50, whatever you can give right now will be combined with other viewers and listeners. And each time we hit $200, another child's life will be changed. You'll be blessing kids like these who were asked, what's the best part of Angel Tree Camp?
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2: 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Super Racide is in Detroit. Super, always nice to hear from you.
4: Hey, thank you. Thanks, Larry. I appreciate you. Before I get into my two topics right quick, what you think about those finals, man? I'm New Yorker. I'm New York all the way. I got a funny feeling you rolling with New York. You got your money on them or what?
2: Actually, I wanted San Antonio to win.

0: And you guys took that game, that first game.
1: And we're going to take the second one too.
0: Yeah.
1: Then y'all going to be like, wondering, I'm going to get swept. Yeah, we might get swept if we get the second
0: game. Well, you have an amazing team. No question.
1: Yeah. It's a Fab Five over there. And I just recognized that yesterday.
0: Yeah. Jalen is amazing. And he's so short compared to, Wimby. And he's getting around there and just making these guys look like fools.
1: No. You got the Battle Cat. The Battle Cat is dealing with Wimby, a.k.a. Mm-hmm. Carl Anthony Towns. I call him the Battle Cat.
0: Right.
1: Word to the He-Man movie. So, and then you got the other three guys. The other three guys are possible Hall of Famers as well. They're Fab Five. Or Josh.
0: It's a hell of a team. Yep. No question about it.
1: Yep. So it's going to be a beautiful thing. But let me get to my two topics. Real quick. Now, remember, we got disconnected. We were talking about police reform when I said the Republicans are delusional and they are in denial. And I was going to make a word called delusional and denial is what the Republicans always seem to be.
0: About police?
1: Police reform, reforming the bad cops. But then I'm going to pivot and go into Colin Kaepernick. So let me say this. What do you feel about Colin Kaepernick getting his tryouts? Because he took a knee. He took a knee before there was a knee put on George Floyd's neck. So he was correct in doing what he did.
0: Actually, Colin Kaepernick became a police critic having nothing whatever to do with George Floyd. He became a critic. He became a critic because somebody in Oakland was killed by a police officer. That's what made him become a critic, and that's what made him start taking the knee. Most people don't even know about this. And it turned out the guy that he felt was abused by the police had pulled a knife and was coming toward the cop, and he was killed. Even bystanders who were black said, bro, put down the knife. That's what caused Colin Kaepernick to start kneeling. You can look it up. As the former mayor of New York used to say, you can Google it.
1: But guess what, though? There were tons of other examples of police brutality.
0: Tons
1: of other things that happened prior to that. But my point would be this. Kaepernick took the knee before George Floyd, so that means that he was correct and it was going to happen again.
0: That's assuming that what happened to George Floyd, in your opinion, it was murder. I don't think it was murder. He was resisting arrest. He was full of drugs.
1: What?
0: He was passing counterfeit.
1: He was on the ground, Larry.
0: He started saying, "I can't breathe," even before they put him on the ground. You know, Super Rusty, have you seen that movie documentary I urge you to watch for free on YouTube? It's called The Fall of Minneapolis. Have you watched it?
1: I have not.
0: Okay, I didn't think you had. That's not a criticism. I didn't think you had. Why don't you watch that and then call me back tomorrow and tell me whether or not you still feel the same way?
1: No. If the man cannot breathe and you got your foot on his neck.
0: He said, I can't breathe before he was even put on the ground, Super.
1: Wouldn't
0: he started yelling, I can't breathe before he was even touched.
1: But wouldn't a human being.
0: Because he knew that someone like you would believe him.
1: Wouldn't a normal human being like me or you think to stand this man up or sit him down on the curb?
0: And furthermore, the tactic about the knee was taught in the academy, and the chief of police in Minneapolis testified it wasn't taught. He lied. And again, all of this is in the documentary called The Fall of Minneapolis Super.
1: The guy was racist. So does Kelly.
0: Wait. Was he charged with a hate crime?
1: Come on, we all know if that guy.
0: Was he charged with a hate crime?
1: He was white.
0: Was he charged with a hate crime?
1: Was white.
0: Why wasn't he charged with a hate crime? Did you watch the trial?
1: Because
0: it was on television. Did you watch the trial?
1: He is found guilty. He is in jail.
0: Wait. You said he was. You said he was a racist. Was he charged with a hate crime? The answer is no. He wasn't. Either federal or state. And the lead prosecutor who was black.
1: An elementary kid could understand the guy was racist.
0: Okay, Super. I'm gonna have to cut you off because you're talking over me. You won't let me finish what I had to say. I urge everybody who believes that George Floyd was murdered to watch a documentary for free on YouTube called The Fall of Minneapolis. Regarding calling the officer a racist, he was never charged with a hate crime, either state or federal, and the lead prosecutor was black. And in his opening statement, he took pains to say, the police in general are not on trial, Minneapolis PD is not on trial, this individual is on trial for what he did and didn't do, and never even implied that what motivated the cop had to do with George Floyd's race. So when you call him racist, you're making an assertion for which there's no evidence whatsoever. By the way, there were four cops that were involved. One of them was a Hmong. One of them, father was Nigeria, from Nigeria. No evidence whatsoever, however you feel about the treatment of George Floyd, that the treatment had to do with George Floyd's race. 888-971-SAGE. I'm Larry Elder.

0: SRN News, I'm Jason Walker. Tributes from around the globe coming in for South Carolina Senator Lindsey Graham. Veteran lawmaker died Saturday in Washington. He was 71. Kentucky Senator Mitch McConnell speaking out now on his hospitalization. 84-year-old Republican says a bad fall was what landed him in the hospital 4 weeks ago. Trump administration has subpoenaed several of the New York Times reporters to testify before a federal grand jury after they published stories claiming the new Qatari-donated Air Force One lacks key security features. President supporters say the subpoenas are a necessary probe. Residents of Philadelphia and surrounding area cleaning up after a series of major storms swept through with 70-mile-per-hour winds. No one was killed, but several injuries reported. SRN News.
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2: From the Fox 45 Weather Authority team, I'm meteorologist Justin Chambers. Not looking too bad on your overnight with temperatures dropping in the 60s and 70s. Heading into Monday to kick off the work week, more sunshine, less humidity, and highs below average for the afternoon. We'll start heating up back to the 90s on Tuesday and then upper 90s with feels like temperatures in the triple digits on Wednesday. From the Fox 45 Weather Authority, I'm meteorologist Justin Chambers for Talk Radio 680 WCBM.
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10: 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Reverend Sharpton referred to the Supreme Court as right-wing. There have been three recent decisions, 9-0, 9-0, 8-1, number 44.
5: So this is clearly a right-wing Supreme Court that is determined to break up the Civil Rights Act in any form, particularly when it regards race. Now, the Supreme Court said in their decision that you could regard or you could take into account partisan stuff, party politics. They're not even doing that here. So we are left in the state of Alabama.
10: That's enough. This man, that he is a Democrat kingmaker, blows my mind. Determined to break up the Civil Rights, the Voting Rights Act. You know what the Voting Rights Act did? It made sure things like poll taxes, literacy tests, grandfather clauses would not be used. It was not designed to create majority-minority districts, districts based on race, which is what the interpretation by the left has been. Never designed for that at all. He doesn't have a problem with the fact that California, about 40% of Californians voted for Donald Trump. Yet, if the Democrats get their way, out of the 52 members of the House here in California, maybe four, maybe five might be Republicans when the numbers should be 20. It was going to be proportional to the percentage of people that voted Republican in this state. I went to college in New England. There are six New England states. Total population around maybe 15 million. It is estimated that about 3 million are Republicans. You know how many House seats there are held by Republicans in these six New England states? Zero. None. Does that bother Reverend Al Sharpton? And the redistricting had nothing to do with race, had to do with voting patterns. If Democrats did not vote overwhelmingly Republican, the seats wouldn't be lost. But they do. So Republicans are in charge in certain states. They're going to design maps to help them the way Democrats do here in California. Voters, by the way, a few years ago in California, because of Arnold Schwarzenegger, voted to remove the districting process from lawmakers to put in a so-called independent commission. Now, they gained the commission, so they still got their way pretty much, but that was the whole goal. And then after Donald Trump pressured Texas into changing their map, which they could do legally, by the way, Gavin Newsom goes to the same voters that just a few years earlier voted to take this power from the politicians and put it into a commission to put it back into the power of the politicians, all because they hate Donald Trump. Does that bother Reverend Sharpton? Of course not. And I've told you before that Eric Holder set up a committee to go around in 2017 advising states on how they can use race to create majority-minority districts. Did anybody have a problem with that? But Donald Trump is allegedly the one that started all of this. And about 40 years ago, there was a very powerful Democrat, I mentioned this the other day, who talked about how he designed maps so crazily. He called it was my gift to modern art. The way he designed these districts in order to benefit the Democratic Party. Anybody have a problem with that? Both sides have been doing it for a very long time. And President Trump told Texas, hey, get in the game. Holt has been doing this for a number of years. We've been asleep as a switch. And of course, Al Sharpton and a race card. I don't think I've ever seen the two, not side by side. The Democrats routinely pull out the race card, routinely shout, you're a fascist, and then they're about ready to nominate, to vote for somebody who does have a Nazi tattoo on his chest. You can't make this up. Steve Hilton, what are his chances against Javier Becerra? Number 36. Wait for that. Now, here's something that should make you angry. Data brokers just don't sell your address, your phone number. 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
6: In the War of 1812, our nation fought and won America's religious freedom. 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

0: The Republicans have decided they can just roll this one on through, and they can roll over not only Dr. Ford, not only the other accusers, but roll over millions of women who have had it with men who decide that they are entitled and they don't have to listen to complaints about sexual assault.
1: Triple 18, 2018, Elizabeth Warren. And now they're about ready to stand by somebody who New York Times says has been abusing women physically. 888-971-SAGE, 888-971-7243. I am Larry Elder. 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Jolene is in Billings, Montana. Jolene, you're on the Larry Elder Show.
2: Well, hi, Larry. Yeah, I just want to call and say you're doing a fantastic job.
1: Thank you.
2: And I think I agree with President Trump 100%. And George Floyd, I mean, what a joke. He's a piece of garbage. I'll watch my mouth.
1: Yeah, thank you. Thank you for centering yourself, Jolene. This is a family show.
2: It is. Yeah. It just boils my blood. You know, you got such good people out here in the world, and they want to cherish that.
1: Yeah.
2: That thing.
1: History of battering women, including beating up a pregnant woman. I mean, who does that?
2: Pregnant woman.
1: Yeah. Pregnant. Yeah.
2: Exactly. Yeah. And then the Democrat cities and all these Democrat places, they look like garbage too. I mean, I live in a red state, and I tell you, I'm so proud of that. And they've tried to come in at our state at one time and try to do a sanctuary city, but we said no. You know, enough. I've had it with these Democrats and their ways. And these Democrats have come from different countries. Get them out of here. They don't belong in our Congress. You know, if they want to live like they want to live, go home. Get out of here. Take your buddies with you.
1: Let's pass the hat and send Ilhan Omar back to Somalia. Jeff is in Riverside. Jeff, you're on the Larry Elder Show.
3: Larry, I'm an EMT, and I want to get one thing settled once and for all. When somebody is choking, like in a restaurant, and you look over and they are coughing, they can breathe. If someone can talk, they can breathe. If they can't breathe, they cannot talk, they cannot cough. That is a medical fact, and I challenge anyone to say otherwise. If any doctor disputes that, he thinks there's 26 genders. But the one thing that you can ask any fireman, any police officer, any nurse's aide, any dental assistant, that if you go over and you say, are you choking? And they say yes, or I can't breathe, or they're coughing, you do not do the Heimlich maneuver.
1: Mm-hmm.
3: You have to wait until they are not able to communicate with you. And that's just it. That's a fact.
1: Well, and Jeff, on top of all of that, which of course is true, on top of all of that, the man said, I can't breathe, before he's put on the ground. He already said, I can't breathe. Because he knew that that would cause people to assume that he was being physically abused by the police, which is not the case at all. You're not even on the ground. You said, I can't breathe. Not even in any kind of hold or chokehold. I can't breathe. Really? Thank you so much for the call. I appreciate it. Mark Wayne Mullen confronted Benny Thompson, the former chair of the January 6th committee, you know, about Donald Trump engaging in an insurrection. Benny Thompson, by the way, was one of 30 congresspersons in 2004 that objected to the certification of Ohio. Anybody call him an election denier, number 28?
4: DHS responded by attacking protesters and defending inhumane conditions. Enough is enough. Delaney Hall should be closed.
5: That's law enforcement. Just say, I want to defund police, I want open borders, and I want illegals running wild in our streets. Because ICE every day is taking the worst of the worst off the streets. They're taking those that enter this country illegally off the streets, which is exactly what they were designed to do. And CBP is protecting our ports, our port of entries, and our borders. and yet we want to target them and defund them? That's reckless. You're talking about President Trump's ill behavior towards children? Yet we have found over 120,000 kids that were missing underneath the Trump administration when they lost touch of 340,000, which we fear most are now in trafficking rings. I didn't hear anybody complaining about that. What we've done underneath the Trump administration is we've went and rescued these kids. What is inhumane about that? Nothing. He's doing the job that Biden administration turned a blind eye to. That shouldn't ever take place. If anything we can agree on, our kids should be watched over. Now, I do look forward to answering all the rest of the
1: Regarding the conditions at this detention center, check out what he told this congresswoman from Illinois, number 47.
6: So, Secretary, are you familiar with the ICE National Detention Standard, Standard 4, Food Service, that establishes that food in ICE detention must be nutritious and hygienic? Are you familiar with the standard? That's a pretty easy yes or no.
5: Yes,
6: are you familiar with the standard? Thank you. So given ICE's standards and reports of decaying food confirmed by congressional oversight, would you retract your comments dismissing detainees' concerns about rotten food as a desire for ethnic food? Would you retract those comments?
5: I didn't say rotten food. I said they wanted ethnic correct food, and I said this isn't a Holiday Inn. We're not providing that. But
6: so
5: we did release the menu, and if you saw time, if you look time to look at the
6: so
5: menu,
6: you're not retracting your comments.
5: Food.
6: Okay.
1: This isn't a Holiday Inn. And she says we should abolish ICE and dismantle DHS, which is exactly what he said. Number 48.
6: And I have to say this for Kevin, for Virginia, his grandmother, who's my constituent. We will not forget the terror of ICE. And we will not forget what DHS continues to do, even under your watch. We know that a better world is possible. We need something new, and that means I will say it loudly so that you could go ahead and quote it if you need to. We need to abolish ICE, and we need to dismantle DHS. And like I told your predecessor, Secretary, I wouldn't get comfortable because you have to be held accountable. With that, I yield back.
1: So let in 10 to 20 million people illegally in the country, some of whom are on the terror watch list. And abolish ICE and abolish DHS. Now, when it comes to supplements, there are two things that matter most.
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0: views this hour from Town Hall. I'm John Studd. The U.S. and Iran each asserting they control the Strait of Hormuz after a weekend of attacks stretching across the wider Middle East. The attacks that continued into Monday morning further threatened any diplomacy to end the war. The attacks underline that the waterway that once saw a fifth of the world's traded crude oil and natural gas pass through it remains the key issue in negotiations. Iran and the U.S. nearly at the midway point of a 60-day period of an interim deal that was supposed to set up talks for a permanent end to the war. Oil prices have jumped in Asian shares, mostly lower after the U.S. carried out airstrikes and Iran retaliated. The prices of Brent crude and U.S. benchmark crude gaining nearly 5% early Monday. Ukraine's president announcing changes to his government.
1: Ukrainian Prime Minister Yulia Spiridenko has stepped down as President Volodymyr Zelensky makes changes to Ukraine's government. The former prime minister saying, "I remain ready to serve the Ukrainian state and carry out every task aimed at strengthening Ukraine's position, defending our national interests, and bringing a just peace closer." Spiridenko, the former economy minister, was named prime minister in July 2025. Zelensky announced her resignation in a post, saying that Ukraine is changing its political strategy. Zelensky also says there will be changes among the top ranks of Ukraine's law enforcement agencies. I'm Donna Water.
0: Senator Lindsey Graham's death sparking a political scramble in South Carolina. As a senior senator and ally of President Trump, Graham was expected to win re-election easily. Now Governor Henry McMaster must appoint a temporary replacement until January. Meanwhile, Democrats have nominated Charleston pediatrician Annie Andrews. More on these stories from townhall.com.
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7: 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Here's Chuck Whitaker with traffic and weather on the threes.
8: Already in an early problem this morning, I-95 southbound right at the Beltway in Rosedale. Been there about 25 minutes or so, maybe a little bit longer. Southbound, left-hand lane is blocked as you're coming under the Beltway, and it looks like the two left-hand lanes now with some more equipment now on the scene with this accident scene. So it looks like we're getting two, maybe three lanes by to the right. The backup is back to the bridge at Rossville Boulevard. Eventually, it's going to slow down. So as you're coming south from White Marsh Boulevard down to the Beltway, you need to be prepared for that delay. And it looks like they're going to be there for a little while longer, at least up ahead so far. And early this morning, there are no problems at all at both the Harbor Tunnels. I'm Chuck Whitaker with traffic and weather on the threes on Talk Radio 680 WCBM.
9: Your Fox 45 forecast, mostly sunny and very nice today with highs in the upper 80s. Mostly clear and comfortable tonight. Temperatures fall back into the mid-60s. Temperatures heat up starting Tuesday with highs back in the low 90s. From the Fox 45 Weather Authority, I'm meteorologist Amy Aronson for Talk Radio 680 WCBM.
7: 67 degrees in Nottingham and 67 in Abingdon at 6:04. Here are the latest headlines from the WCBM Maryland News Center, brought to you by Audiology Associates. Baltimore County Police are investigating a weekend murder in the Gwin Oak area. Detectives were called to the 600 block of Whitehead Court at around 1:30 Sunday morning, where they found a man with multiple gunshots to the upper body. Police say the 26-year-old victim was pronounced dead at the scene. Investigators have not released any information on a suspect or motive in the case, and anyone with information is asked to call police. And city police are investigating a Sunday Sunday night shooting in West Baltimore. The victim approached officers on patrol in the area of Pennsylvania Avenue and told them he had been shot in the 1200 block of Lawrence Street. The 36-year-old victim was taken to a hospital where he's listed in stable condition. There's no word on a suspect or a motive. And Anne Arundel County has expanded the safety zone around a structurally unstable office building on Ritchie Highway in Glen Burnie. The county has established a 150-foot safety perimeter around the 10-story Empire Towers. Last night's winning Maryland Lottery pick 3 was 314. The pick 4, 1207. 6:05 on Casey & Company. Steinhardt Sports coming up next.
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12: 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Well, 97 games is all it took for the Baltimore Orioles.
13: And he may well do so. Deep center field. Tavares will touch it all. Right down the middle. A dead central digger for Leone Tavares.
12: To the base of the batter's eye, Kevin Brown had the call on Masson at 448 feet. Tavares' two-run monster shot was the longest of his career, and it got the Birds going to an 8-2 win over the Royals yesterday as Baltimore, for the first time in 8 tries this season, wins their 4th game in a row. The game was marred by an incident in the 7th inning when O's third baseman Blaze Alexander suffered a broken hand after being struck by a 95-mile-per-hour fastball from Royals reliever Lucas Ercig, which sparked the benches to clear. The incident immediately followed a home run by the previous batter, Sam Basayo. After the game, manager Albanez was asked how much of a gut punch that is.
13: And boy,
14: yeah, for sure. Absolutely. Especially the way that, how Blades has been playing on both sides of the ball, especially the way he's swinging the bat. Our guys showed we're resilient, you know, and then Blades would be around and see where he's at rehab-wise and go from there. But, yeah, definitely a gut punch.
12: Well, we may not see Blaze till September at the earliest, but the win puts Baltimore at 46-51 at the All-Star break, still in the thick of it with 13 games left before the trade deadline. Meanwhile, MLB concluded its annual amateur draft over the weekend. O's picking 7th in the first round, selecting Eric Booth Jr., an 18-year-old center fielder out of Mississippi, the headliner for 20 selected overall, 11 pitchers, 9 position players. Coming up in 30 minutes, the World Cup semis are set. And that is Stein on Sports.
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18: 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The right choice for Maryland. Monday, July 13th, 2026, the two-year anniversary of the assassination attempt on President Trump in Butler, Pennsylvania. We'll cover that a little bit later on in the program. Coming up in this hour, Texas birth tourism has been revealed, and it is a shocker when you hear the latest. We'll meet Maryland's Democrat socialists. They are beginning to rise and make their voices heard here in this state. But our top story here today is the sudden death of Senator Lindsey Graham at the age of 71. Now, the unofficial cause of death is being attributed to an aortic rupture. That, according to the D.C. Medical Examiner, when I first heard, because he was just in Ukraine on Friday, just there, looked healthy, sounded healthy. You know, he's on the Iranian assassination hit list. In fact, Lindsey Graham had joked that at least they chose a good picture of him when he put the bullseye on his head. And of course, he has advocated taking out Putin. And Putin and the Russians use poison to get rid of some of their enemies. Now, the tox panel, we understand, won't be in for a couple of weeks as of yet. But the preliminary findings, and this was a little bit bizarre. He passed away Saturday night, sometime around 8 o'clock. And then by Sunday, early Sunday afternoon, we're told an autopsy had already been performed. So maybe the family wanted it, and then of course Cash Patel said the FBI was assisting in the investigation into his death. I would think it would be an automatic. He's a prominent U.S. senator, a big foreign policy guy. We'll get into my feelings about Lindsey Graham coming up in just a second. But so here was some of the statements he made Friday, just this past Friday, while in Ukraine.
19: I'm pleased to announce, as of about 30 minutes ago, we've reached agreement with the White House on a version of the Russian sanctions bill that they will support. It means it's going to become law. So when I get back to Washington, I'm going to go with Senator Blumenthal to the Republican and Democratic leader to see if we can find time to move this Russian sanctions package that would give tools to President Trump to help end this war.
18: Now, he said that they would support him at the White House, not the Russians. The Russians wouldn't have been happy with that at all. And Graham called on China to intervene.
19: The road to ending this war, the road to peace, passes through Beijing more than it does Washington, Kyiv, or Moscow. China has an oversized influence. I'd like them to use their influence for the good of the world.
18: All right, so you can see that, again, he was very prominent. He wanted to end the war. President Trump wanted to end the war, but Lindsey Graham already on the Iran hit list, already on Putin, I guess. When you're talking about taking out Putin, that certainly is going to get his attention. So, again, initial preliminary findings are it was an aortic rupture or a tear in the aorta, but we'll see if anything else could have caused that as the just you look at this, and that's now down to... He's down Mitch McConnell, who, by the way, surfaced over the weekend, a picture of Mitch McConnell with his wife from his hospital bed. So now they're down to 51 senators. We'll get more of that coming up. We'll hear from President Trump. It was on Meet the Press yesterday talking about Lindsey Graham. 6:13, traffic and weather on the threes. Now with the updaters, the king of all traffic, Chuck Nobody Whitaker.
20: Southbound 95 in trouble for the last hour or so here with a wreck right underneath the Beltway as you're coming south from White Marsh Boulevard and into Rosedale. Only two lanes are getting by to the right. There's still a heavy-duty wrecker there as well. Can't tell for sure just the way this is sitting, but I think this one vehicle might be overturned, and that's the reason for the crane that is there right now trying to get this vehicle out of the roadway. So the backup is still only back to the bridge at Rossville Boulevard, but right now if you're coming south from White Marsh, you'll need to be ready to go to the right side of the roadway as you're getting closer down to the Beltway at that point. And because of that, that's holding up some of the traffic going down towards both the Harbor Tunnels right now, so no early problems there. Looks good through Annapolis early at the Bay Bridge, through the Severn River Bridge at Ritchie Highway, and then, of course, at the top of the hill. That backup doesn't show up till about 7 or a little bit after when it does show up right there at I-97 at Route 32. I'm Chuck Whitaker with traffic and weather on the threes on Talk Radio 680 WCBF.
1: Fox 25 Weather Authority forecast, sunshine today, upper 80s overnight in the mid-60s. Tomorrow the heat and humidity start creeping back into the area with sunshine highs in the low 90s. And Wednesday we're looking at triple digits once again as the heat dome is not gone away yet. So, of course, look at Maggie. She's like grinning from ear to ear.
21: Indeed.
1: She loves the heat.
21: I do.
1: Especially the prickly heat.
21: Oh, dear.
1: Right now, sunny 70 in Annapolis, 63 in Ellicott City. Time for some one-liner news. World Cup is down to the final four teams, France versus Spain and England versus Argentina. Right now, World Cup referees are wondering which team is going to lose to Argentina.
21: Yeah,
1: the fix might
21: basically.
1: Be in. Do you know what one of the Spanish officials said? There's not a single Frenchman on the team for France because every one of them is black. So,
21: isn't that weird?
1: It is weird. The goalie for the Japanese team happened to be black as well. So I guess they all want to play, so they move to these countries and they become naturalized citizens. Two-thirds of the United States is sweltering under a massive heat dome, as we had just mentioned, and President Trump has said, look, America's the hottest country in the world right now.
21: As always, he's right.
1: Yeah. Did you know that Smucker's bought Hostess?
22: Did not.
1: Yeah. I just learned of this this morning. Of course, Hostess, maker of Twinkies and Ding Dongs, prominently displayed in Chuck's Pantry.
21: Okay.
1: But apparently they've led to slipping sales and nearly $3 billion in losses. So,
21: since they took over?
1: They took over, yeah.
22: Wow.
21: How's that happen? Something that's like a staple.
1: Dongs. Yeah, well.
21: Everybody loves a Ding Dong.
1: Talking about profits being eaten up, Who knows what's going on there? China has abruptly stopped the export of helium. They're not exporting any more helium right now. That means the price of balloons is going to balloon.
21: Why would they do that? Inflation.
1: Exactly. Deflation, maybe. House of Representatives plans to bring a bill to vote this week that will make daylight saving time permanent.
21: I like it.
1: Yeah.
22: I'm all right with that.
1: Yeah,
21: so
1: it's time for a change because we're sick of changing time. Right,
21: just like the Brady Bunch said, when it's time to change it. I was
1: driving home last night.
21: I
1: was out with the grandchildren and stuff, and we had dinner, and it's like 8:30, and it was like a bright, sunny night.
21: Mm-hmm. You just feel more productive, especially in our line. You know, the time we get, it just the days longer, you just feel like you get so much more done, and it's just better on the psyche.
1: Right, when it gets dark at 5 o'clock,
21: depression is real.
22: That's not good.
21: I think it's a great idea.
1: Frontline workers at Costco retiring as millionaires thanks to the company's generous compensation plan. Yeah. I mean, Costco is just an amazing place. Where else can you get a rotisserie chicken next to a set of tires? You know? It's right there.
21: Only in America.
1: Right.
21: Or only at Costco.
1: I'm wondering how they must pay their poor workers really well because they're always giving out free samples, you know, when you go to Costco.
21: They do.
1: And then I know that people go there to eat. They will just go and they'll go from station to station to get the free samples. Chuck, is that you?
22: Well, after 5 times, they asked me to leave.
1: Yeah, right. Can you move along with somebody else in line?
22: Direct me to the Rolaids aisle?
1: Speaking of food, today is a special day for you, Maggie. It's National Beans and Franks Day.
23: Yes! Break the beans!
1: Beans and Franks Day today. By the way, the announcer of Jeopardy, know his name?
21: I just remember, may you rest in peace, Alex Trebek is the last one I paid attention to.
1: I know, but the announcer is now 98, and he's still announcing on Jeopardy.
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25: Thank you, Johnny Gilbert.
1: Johnny Gilbert.
21: Holy smoke, I thought you meant the host, actual announcer.
1: The actual game show
21: still
1: announcer, yeah.
21: Still rocking and rolling.
1: They used to call them booth announcers back in the day.
21: Yeah.
1: Right. Yeah. Chuck began his career as a booth announcer. He was in a phone booth, begging for work at Transit and Traffic.
21: In Irvington Pharmacy.
22: I've seen phone calls.
1: Johnny Gilbert became the announcer for the show in 1984, and he's still doing the show today.
21: Still got the pipes going now.
1: Got great longevity there, no doubt.
21: He and the Rolling Stones.
1: All right, so now we're officially at the baseball All-Star break. And the Orioles have won 4 games in a row. Break them up, man. Of course, Kansas City's awful. The Royals are just a really bad team.
21: That's what they, I mean, yeah, I mean, yeah. History.
0: It's all right. That's where you got to get even sometimes.
1: That's right. Home Run Derby, what is it? Is that tonight?
21: The Home Run Derby?
0: And it's on Netflix. That's it.
1: That's it. You can't get anywhere else but Netflix.
21: You can only get it All-Star on Netflix only?
0: Streaming on Netflix.
1: Well, so it's, you have to pay to watch it. And that means many people will not do that.
21: No.
0: Many people can't. You don't even have access.
1: You don't have access to somebody else's password, Chuck?
0: No.
1: I find that hard to believe.
21: My daughter has it.
1: In your barter network.
0: No.
1: If you really want to watch it, let me know. I can share my password.
0: I don't give a damn. If they're going to put it on there, they can go to KMA. That's what I tell them.
1: All right, we're off and running. Chuck, see you in a couple. Appreciate that. 6:20, 20 minutes after the hour. I want to tell you about our good friends at Audiology Associates. Dr. Melissa Segev and her team take a gentle, empathetic approach to any kind of hearing issue that you might be experiencing, whether it's earwax or whether it's other anatomical issue in your ear or maybe something is stuck in your ear. She told me once about having to remove an insect from somebody's ear, and that just kind of ruined me for the day. But in any event, it was, that's what they do. And by the way, I think you should get a annual hearing exam like you do a physical, well check and get the vision test that we do on either an annual basis or every 2 years. We just ignore our hearing for some strange reason. And that's bad, especially as we get older because, hearing loss can lead to feelings of isolation from society and social, it can be awkward for a lot of seniors that are having some hearing issues. So get it checked out. You get a benchmark hearing test. You'll know we have a baseline of where your hearing is now, and should you have any issues or problems down the road, then you'll see. You'll be able to check out and see how much hearing loss you may have. And I would, the sooner you treat it, the better off you are. 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Again, they have 10 to 11 different locations to serve you throughout the Baltimore Metro. 410-944-3100 is the number, or you can log on to AAIAudiology.com.
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1: And we're talking about Lindsey Graham, the sudden death of Lindsey Graham at 71 years of age, 2 days after his 71st birthday. He passes away suddenly after the family said a brief and sudden illness. The FBI saying they're now making every necessary resource available to D.C. authorities in this shocking death of U.S. Senator Lindsey Graham, who died unexpectedly Saturday night at the age of 71. There's a Baltimore connection here, too. We'll tell you what that is in just a moment. 6:23, time for traffic weather on the...

0: the Prince George's County line, and you're doing okay making the ride towards the Capitol Beltway and into Prince George's County. I'm Chuck Whitaker with traffic and weather on the threes, on Talk Radio 680 WCBM.
1: Fox 25 Weather Authority forecast, sunshine today, upper 80s, and tonight in the mid-60s, and that's it, because the heat dome is coming back in triple digits by Wednesday. Right now, 73 and sunny in Ocean City. It is 65 in Parkville. While in Ukraine on Friday, Senator Lindsey Graham talked about more sanctions on Russia and giving more lethal aid to Ukraine.
2: I've never been more optimistic than I am today that we have the formula to end this war. Help Ukraine be more lethal. Let those supporting Russia to know it's going to be a price to be paid if you keep doing it. And to try to find an off-ramp, not to humiliate Putin, but to end this war so that Ukraine will thrive and survive.
1: And that was in Ukraine on Friday. Then he takes a 12-hour flight back to the United States. Now, his father had heart disease, and he passed away at the age of 69 while Lindsey was still in college, and he ended up raising his sister. They were both orphaned. Both the mother and father passed away. And then, this is interesting, because the 911 call that went out Saturday evening apparently was a woman in Baltimore who called 911, rather, and the crew from Engine 7 of DC Fire and EMS could not get anyone to answer the door. They apparently forced entry into the home. Radio traffic gives the impression that he may not have immediately been in cardiac arrest when they arrived, but there's no confirmation of that information. But I'm wondering if that is his sister, if his sister lives in Baltimore. What woman in Baltimore would... I guess maybe she couldn't get a hold of Lindsey and was concerned, and she's the one who called 911 for a welfare check. President Trump was on Meet the Press. He talked about he had spoken with Lindsey Graham, Senator Graham, maybe an hour or so, maybe a couple hours before his death.
3: No, he said he's a little tired. It was a long trip, you know, many hours. And he had just gotten back. And he... I mean, it must have been right after that, because I understand the police or whoever it is came there at about 7:30, 8 o'clock in the evening, something like that. So somebody notified him. But no, he felt okay. I mean, I actually, on the call, he told me, Chris, and he said, you know, I feel good, but I'm tired. He was fine. I knew him well. He would let you know if he wasn't feeling well. He had days where he didn't feel so well, and he'd let you know about it. But he was a fantastic person. He was a man who, and you're going to watch, it's going to be a very big thing with him. He's going to be appreciated more now than he was when he was living, I think.
1: Look, I had mixed feelings about Lindsey Graham. May he rest in peace. I do believe that he thought he was always doing what was best for the country. He served as a JAG officer in the Air Force for 20 years, but he was a neocon from the get-go, and again, you know, was never hesitated to start a foreign war, pretty much. And then, of course, he was pro-amnesty at one point in his career in the Senate, and then he kind of shifted and became a trusted ally to President Trump in the latter years, and that's why Trump, of course, said he was like a member of the family to me. But he you know, he stuck by Trump's side in most of these battles. I think this perhaps was one of his best moments when he was fighting for the nomination of Justice Brett Kavanaugh to the Supreme Court of the United States after Democrats tried to smear Justice Kavanaugh as a drunk and a rapist.
2: If you wanted to FBI investigation, you could have come to us. What you want to do is destroy this guy's life, hold this seat open, and hope you win in 2020. You've said that, not me. You've got nothing to apologize for. When you see Sotomayor and Kagan, tell them that Lindsey said hello, because I voted for them. I would never do to them what you've done to this guy. This is the most unethical sham since I've been in politics. And if you really wanted to know the truth, you sure as hell wouldn't have done what you've done to this guy. Are you a gang rapist?
4: No.
2: I cannot imagine what...

0: what you and your family have gone through. Boy, y'all want power. God, I hope you never get it. I hope the American people can see through this sham. That you knew about it and you held it. You had no intention of protecting Dr. Ford. None. She's as much of a victim as you are. God, I hate to say it because these have been my friends. But let me tell you, when it comes to this, you're looking for a fair process. You came to the wrong town at the wrong time, my friend.
1: 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At 6:30, latest news headlines once again. Here's Maggie.
2: Thanks. Good morning. 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Andy Harris is mourning the passing of Senator Lindsey Graham. The state's lone Republican in Congress is sending his deepest condolences to Graham's family, friends, dedicated staff, and the people of South Carolina during this difficult time. Harris says Graham's selfless service to his country, both in uniform and in Congress, is much appreciated. The first district representative says working with Graham on budget issues made it clear that he was a true leader in the fight to restore fiscal responsibility, and he will be sorely missed. The Talbot County Sheriff's Office says a man from Queen Anne's has been arrested for the alleged abuse of his 8-day-old child. Investigators say 30-year-old Shane Lateef took the child to the Shore Medical Center in Easton in November, saying the child was lethargic and had a swollen head. Doctors determined the child had injuries consistent with abuse, and law enforcement began an investigation, saying it eventually led to Lateef as a suspect. On July 9th, Lateef was arrested and charged with first and second degree child abuse, first and second degree assault, and child neglect. Lateef is being held without bond. And some employees who work in Glen Burnie's Empire Towers have been without their vehicles since the building was evacuated last week. The 10-story building on Ritchie Highway was cleared out on Thursday after construction work in the garage led to structurally unsound conditions. Officials have not given a timeline for when the building will reopen. According to WJZ-TV, the property management company says an evaluation has shown no damage to any vehicles in the garage. And it's been nearly a week since two children were murdered in their Gwin Oak home, and Baltimore County police continue to search for a suspect. 9-year-old Steve Allen and his 15-year-old sister, Giovanna Myrie, were found dead by their parents last Tuesday evening. 6:32 on Casey and Company. Coming up next, Chuck Whitaker with traffic and weather on the threes.
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2: 6:33 on Casey and Company. Here's Chuck Whitaker with traffic and weather on the threes.
4: All the lanes are open now. 95 southbound, the wreck that was under the Beltway in Rosedale and before the bridge at Kenwood Avenue gone now, so the backup at the Rossville Boulevard also. All that traffic that was caught up there is now heading south, going into both the Harbor Tunnels, and with that, 895 very quickly now starting to slow at the O'Donnell Street ramp, and from there, the heavy traffic is going into the old Harbor Tunnel. So it looks like about a 7-minute delay, maybe a little bit longer. We'll keep an eye on that 95 in the meantime, which has four lanes open southbound, is moving much better as the alternate if you want to move over to 95 through there. A couple of new minor accidents in the city. St. Paul at 27th and on the east side of downtown Orleans Street at Central Avenue. I'm Chuck Whitaker with traffic and weather on the threes on Talk Radio 680 WCBM.
5: Your Fox 45 forecast, mostly sunny and very nice today with highs in the upper 80s. Mostly clear and comfortable tonight. Temperatures fall back into the mid-60s. Temperatures heat up starting Tuesday with highs back in the low 90s. From the Fox 45 Weather Authority, I'm meteorologist Amy Aronson for Talk Radio 680 WCBM.
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7: Move over, Bronx Bombers. Tap out the Baltimore Bombers.
8: First outing for Lucas Hersig in the series. Samuel Busayo drives one to center field and gone! Busayo sneaks it out for his second home run of the series and 16th of the year.
7: Kevin Brown had the call on Masson. Samuel Busayo's solo blast in the seventh was the O's eighth of the series, 13th in their last five games. As the Birds sweep the Royals 8-2 yesterday at Camden Yards, winning their fourth in a row for the first time this season. Here's post-game reaction now from manager Albernaz on the team's uplifting move before the All-Star break.
9: The four-game stretch, good series, guys. The first two games against the Cubs, the homestand was tough, and the boys responded. Good series against the Royals. I mean, they're a gritty team.
7: Meanwhile, what a series this actually was over the weekend. Kyle Bradish was brilliant on Saturday night, pitching a no-hitter into the seventh inning.
10: I mean, I didn't really even notice until we went out for the seventh, and then Rutsch just told me the same thing. When I ran out there, it was kind of a loud cheer, and I was like, what's going on? But then it crept in my mind, and I mean, it was a weak hit, but whatever.
7: It still has never been a no-hitter, by the way, thrown by an Orioles pitcher in the 34-plus year history of Camden Yards. How about that? Meanwhile, how about this? Across the pond, on the grass courts of Wimbledon, Yannick Sinner still the world's number one. That call courtesy of the BBC in London. Sinner over Alexander Zverev in four sets, defending his World Wimbledon crown, winning his fifth career Grand Slam title. Meanwhile, FIFA World Cup with two stunning quarterfinal games on Saturday. First, England-Norway. This one happened late.
11: Rodgers lets it go. Nealon spills it. It's a goal. It's Jude Bellingham. It's England back in front.
7: John Strong had the call on Fox. Jude Bellingham in the 93rd minute. England defeating Norway and its Goliath goal-scoring machine, Erling Haaland. 2-1 was the final. The Three Lions advancing to the semis for the first time since 2018, where they'll face the defending champs, courtesy of this guy. Is right. Julian Alvarez from outside the box bent it like Beckham in the 112th minute, leading Argentina to a 3-1 win over the Swiss. Argentina now trying to become the first World Cup winner back-to-back since Brazil in 1958 and 62. The time now is 6:37. When we return, there's always an exception to the rule.
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7: I trust you had a nice weekend, Sean.
1: I did. Thanks for asking. It was a very nice weekend spent yesterday with the grandchildren, and it's always good when you're with the grandbabies.
7: You got that absolutely right. We had a great weekend, too. We went to the Orioles game.
1: Oh, you went Friday night?
7: We did. We went Friday night. Great atmosphere. Great game. Weather was good.
1: How was the drone thing, the drone show?
7: Well, that was Saturday night.
1: Oh, Saturday.
7: Right.
1: Okay.
7: We didn't go Saturday night. We had other stuff to do, but Friday night we went. Get out the waffle iron for me, will you? Okay? And maybe even for you, too. I don't know. There's got to be an exception to this rule. The Orioles are under 500.
1: Five games under.
7: We know that.
1: Right.
7: Yet they're only two games out of the race. like Fonzie could never say he was
1: right.
7: Wrong, right?
1: Okay. Right.
7: Out of the woo woo woo.
1: Right.
7: But here's the thing. the teams that are in that third slot right now are also under 500. 48 and 49, Seattle and Minnesota or right. somebody, I don't know. Anyway, if that team is under 500, then there's got to be an exception to the rule.
1: I know, you're getting all excited about, you know, the sweeping of the Royals who are just god-awful.
7: I hear you. I absolutely hear you, and that's the caveat, okay? But still, if the team that's in the slot right now is under 500, it's still a race. You still have to be included.
1: And technically, you're right. But, I, you know, again, we'll get excited when they reach 500. That's where you start getting excited.
7: Well, these next 2 weeks, after the All-Star break, there are 13 games left before the deadline. They've got Houston and Boston right after the All-Star break. Those are two of the teams that are right there with them. So we'll see how that whole thing works out, and then we'll have another conversation.
1: Yes, we will. Maybe we can actually say the phrase. Who knows?
7: Hello.
1: All right. Thanks, Gary. 6:39. 21 minutes now before the hour of 7 o'clock. Let's take a phone call here from Mark in Baltimore. Good morning, Mark.
13: Yes, good morning, Sean and company. We really lost a true American patriot, the late Senator Lindsey Graham. My question is, because he was a very powerful force on the United States Senate Foreign Relations Committee and such, so who will take his place on the committee to ensure that President Trump's foreign relations agenda gets passed through, hopefully? Do you have any ideas who will be the first person up, or what do you know?
1: Well, the chairman is James Risch, so I'm again, I'm sure he'll have a lot to say with it, and he'll meet with Thune the buffoon, and I'm sure we'll see what happens there. But again, I have to look. I would have to look at the committee members again and see who's on it, and I don't have it from memory and who's not on it. But I think would have to certainly be somebody that is going to share President Trump's vision for foreign policy. I would think that would be first and foremost. If Tuberville isn't on it, then he should be. And of course, now you know, or maybe others. There are others out there as well. But I think, didn't he just run, he's running for governor, so maybe he's going to be out anyway, Tommy Tuberville. So we'll have to wait and see. But yeah, well, we're going to miss parts of Lindsey Graham. I think the latter part of Lindsey Graham part two was wonderful. The first part of his career was, you know, not as good, but may he rest in peace. Mark, thanks so much for the call. Appreciate that. 6:40, 20 minutes now before the hour of 7 o'clock. Time to meet some Maryland Democrat socialists. If you have not heard yet, the new DSA policy platforms are out, and here's what they're calling for: eliminate the United States Senate, replacing the President and the Supreme Court with an executive and judiciary chosen and be subordinate to Congress, amnesty for all immigrants, and defunding the Department of War, and to denuclearize the United States. There's an offshoot of the DSA called the Party of Liberation and Socialism, the PLS, and the PLS also revealed their agenda on last week.
14: We're excited to have each and every one of you to join us for this important discussion about what socialism is, the history of socialism, and what a socialist revolution could look like in the United States. Because the main thing that we talk to with all members, with the Action Network, and with our communities is, how do we actually achieve it?
15: A foundational step in the socialist reconstruction of society would be the creation of a new constitution. The new socialist government will take possession of all the existing capitalist banks and create one People's Development Bank. The Electoral College would be abolished. The House of Representatives could be replaced with the National People's Assembly that would not only be made up of delegates elected from local election districts, but would also include delegates from the many mass organizations of millions of workers, students, and more. And the Senate could be replaced by the Assembly of Oppressed Nations to correct the historic injustices imposed on the indigenous peoples and the nation and the black nation. This Assembly of Oppressed Nations will consist of delegates from oppressed nationalities and peoples. The reorganization of society, including the transition of society to green technology and renewable energy, will be carried out by the people themselves. Mass organizations will have a central role in a socialist society. These voluntary-based organizations will be involved in the day-to-day management of the affairs of society. So the reorganization of housing under socialism has to do with the rational distribution of this abundance created by capitalism, but is being held hostage by the capitalist class.
1: There you have it. That's their agenda. Plain and simple. It's out front. Scrap the Constitution. Get rid of the president. Replace with an executive. Complete checks and balances completely out the window. And this is just for starters. We'll meet some of Maryland's Democrat Socialists in a moment. 6:43. Traffic weather on the threes. Now with the update, here's the king of all traffic, Lugnuts Johnson.
4: All right, so the west side outer loop now is beginning to slow. Liberty Road, we're looking at you right here with the live shot right at the bridge right before we get to Security Boulevard and I-70. And it's slowing there, and it really is heavy from that point until we clear Route 40 and then start down the hill towards 95 and the Wilkins Avenue ramp. So right now it's pretty much the normal delay. Had the wreck earlier, backed us up on 95 in Rosedale. The wreck is gone. All the traffic that was backed up is now down at both the Harbor Tunnels. So we're looking at a little more than 10-minute delays southbound, both on 95 now and 895 south. Several minor accidents in the city. The new wreck northeast side just came in at Lockraven Boulevard at Belvedere Avenue. I'm Chuck Whitaker with traffic and weather on the threes. We'll talk Radio 680 WCBM.
1: Fox 25 Weather Authority forecast. It is going to be mostly sunny day today. It's a gorgeous summer morning here this morning, so hope you get out and enjoy it. Today's high is going to be the upper 80s tonight, low in the mid-60s. And then tomorrow, heat and humidity return. And we'll be up in the low 90s by Wednesday. We're back into triple digits again under that heat dome. So it's going to be hot for several days later this week. Right now, sunny and 67 downtown Baltimore, 70 in Stephenville. Time to head out to the Chuck Wagon. 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
16: Hey, I had Captain Crunch for breakfast. 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
1: Yeah, you gotta put some milk on it first. Okay? Oh. That's how that works. Hey, sad news. Dozens of Dairy Queen locations around the country are closing. So this is a blizzard warning, folks.
17: Oh.
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17: guys. Holy smoke, of course. Hello? It's Casey Kasem.
1: It is. Mm-hmm. It's Casey Kasem of American Top 40 fame.
17: Whoa.
1: By the way, DQ serves soft ice cream, not frozen custard. You know the difference between the two?
17: I don't. I like custard better. I know that.
1: Yeah, I do like the frozen custard. Frozen custard actually has egg yolks in it, and it's got a higher butter fat. And less air. And again, it gets a creamier, heavier texture of ice cream, while the soft serve is got more air in it, less butter fat, so it's lighter in texture. So
17: it's better for you, actually.
1: Probably, but you know, again, still,
7: who cares?
1: You know, again, but frozen custard. My favorite is frozen custard.
7: At this point, who cares?
17: Yeah, who really does give a flying?
1: Yeah.
7: Excuse me.
1: Some people
7: Excuse
1: like to know you. The difference, you know.
7: Okay, well, you pointed it out. Now move on.
1: Glory Days Grill. All right, you want to take over?
7: You want me to?
1: Maybe we should do that for like April Fool's Day.
7: Yeah.
1: Yeah. You can run the whole 3-hour show.
7: You come down here, I'll come up there.
1: Okay. Yeah. Yeah, as long as I have access to the barter network in Buffet City, that'd be a great deal.
17: We'll go gator
7: hunting. That's not going to be written in.
1: Glory Days Grill, closing two more Baltimore area restaurants. Ellicott City and Eldersburg will both close. And again, actually, they closed on Sunday. So the Carroll County restaurant has been open at Eldersburg for 15 years. And so they have said bye-bye, Glory Days Grill. Tim Hortons, the Canadian coffee donut place, coming to Timonium. They're going to be on York Road near Belfast Road, right across from a Burger King there, according to folks there. Baskin-Robbins introducing a new Brookie Batter ice cream, if you like that. And they brought back Oreo S'mores ice cream as well at Baskin and Robbins. And Panda Express bringing back the most successful limited-time menu in the chain's history. They're bringing back the hot orange chicken to more than 2,500 Panda Express locations nationwide beginning, actually started over the weekend. So you should be able to get them today at participating Panda Expresses.
17: Sweet.
1: Might be pandemonium at these restaurants.
4: Oh, my.
17: Oh, man.
4: Oh, my.
1: It's a Monday.
17: That
1: Come
17: makes
1: on.
17: My stomach hurt.
4: It was all right till then.
1: It was. All right, Chuck, seeing a couple. Appreciate all that. Right. 6:48, 12 minutes now for the hour, 7 o'clock. So the Democrats, socialists, with their shocking new platform, scrap the Senate, gut the presidency, toss the Constitution, the whole nine yards, and... some of the Maryland Democrat socialists, and again, it's not as prominent and prevalent as it is in New York City, but the Maryland Democrats are out there. Gabriel Acevero is a DSA member who serves as a Maryland State Delegate for District 39 in Montgomery County. Again, first elected in 2018. He has championed progressive policies, including Anton's Law for Police. He wants Medicare for All. And Medicare is, by the way, due to go bust in the next, I think, 9 years, is it? Is it 2035? 20, somewhere around there. And transgender equality. Metro DC DSA has consistently endorsed his reelection bids. Of course, his solidarity with Palestinians and much, much more. So that's one. Keep an eye on him. The other one, I can't remember his first name, but I think his last name is Stewart. He's a delegate from also Montgomery County. So I'll see if I get you his first name, there. And I was doing some research over the weekend. Mark Elrich, the Montgomery County executive, is a longtime member of the Democrats Socialists of America. He's identified as a socialist since his college years. And he got the official endorsement of the Metro DC DCA for his campaign. He was at the University of Maryland. He told the DSA then that his values align closely with theirs. And he stated publicly he does not have a socialist agenda to undo the business rule of Montgomery County, but keep an eye on Mark Elrich. And she just lost her race in Senate District 23 here in Maryland. That would be Rahila Ahmed. A dynamite community leader, and she has risen up the ranks from Prince George's County Board of Education, the University of Maryland. She got 44% of the vote in Prince George's County, and lost to an incumbent, I think Ron Watson, in Prince George's County. So they are here, they are formulating, they're organizing, and it's just a matter of time before they, I think, completely take over the Democrat Party here in the state of Maryland. Something to keep in mind for this coming election in the fall. So just wanted you to be aware of the Democrat Socialists of America are here in Maryland, not in great numbers, and they're actually, you go back to the local school board races and a lot of the county council races, there are a lot of them. There's about three dozen of them at the grassroots level, so we're going to have to keep an eye on that very closely, that is for sure. 6:51, 9 minutes now before the hour of 7 o'clock. You're listening to Casey and Company. 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

0: 6:53, traffic and weather on the threes. 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
1: Tonight, the Rockville Annapolis looks good. The Bay Bridge, three lanes westbound, two eastbound. No complaints through Sandy Point over the Ritchie Highway and the Severn River Bridge. With all the lanes open, we might see the beginning of a minor buildup now along I-97 southbound at Route 32. The Beltway west side, pretty busy already. 795 Liberty Road down through I-70, better after Route 40. And both the tunnels already this morning now with about a 10-minute delay, both 95 south around O'Donnell Street, Eastern Avenue, and 895 now is heavy around the Eastern Avenue Bridge and going south into the Old Harbor Tunnel. I'm Chuck Whitaker with traffic and weather on the threes on Talk Radio 680 WCBM.
0: Your Fox 25 Weather Authority forecast, sunshine today, upper 80s tonight, low in the mid-60s, and then the heat and humidity come back with a vengeance starting Tuesday, Wednesday, triple digits once again. Going to be very, very hot. Right now, sunny, 67 in Glen Burnie, and it is 67 in Middle River. By the way, the other Democrats, and these are avowed members of the Democrats Socialists of America. That's why I'm introducing them to you here in Maryland. I told you about Gabriel Acevedo, and the other one in Maryland is a Vaughn Stewart. He, of course, in the House of Delegates in the, again, 2019 membership in the DSC is a current member according to their membership roles. So Vaughn Stewart, Gabriel Acevedo in Montgomery County, Mark Elrich, the Montgomery County executive. That's the reason why we refer to Montgomery County as the People's Republic of Montgomery County, because of the strong thread of socialism and progressives that dominate that county's politics. I don't know what the Justice Roberts and or Justice Amy Coney Barrett were smoking. I don't know what they could possibly been thinking in their recent ruling on, of course, the birthright citizenship case. But now we have learned from Attorney General of Texas Ken Paxton, he's released images that show so-called birth tourism operations operating out of ordinary-looking homes across Texas. The photos depict rows and rows and rows of bassinets allegedly used to house newborns delivered by foreign nationals seeking U.S. citizenship for their children under the nation's birthright citizenship laws. Paxton is alleging that some of these operations involve Chinese nationals who returned to China after giving birth, raising renewed questions about whether the current interpretation of birthright citizenship is being exploited in ways the framers never, ever intended. That is the reason why President Trump has asked the court to rehear the case, something that it's been done, but rarely. And I think the last case was back in the 60s, if I'm not mistaken. I'd have to go back and look at that. But a Texas hospital is under investigation after allegedly advertising maternity packages to pregnant foreign nationals near the U.S.-Mexican border. The investigation was launched following reports of a billboard in Texas promoting childbirth services starting at $4,000 and a now-removed website marketing the hospital's maternity care. Texas Governor Greg Abbott has directed state agencies to investigate, and Texas State Representative Brian Harrison has introduced a bill to stop the madness.
2: So the state of Texas, what I'm calling for is an immediate special session. I want Governor Abbott to call us back to the Capitol right now so that we can make birth tourism a state-level felony. That is absolutely an option that's available to us under our state and federal constitutions. It's Texas. We get to decide what's legal and what's not legal to operate as businesses in our state. And then number two, something that doesn't even require a special session. We need the governor and his political appointee at HHS in Texas to immediately stop issuing birth certificates to illegal aliens and non-citizens. Because as far as I'm concerned, after that ruling on birthright citizenship, the fact that the state of Texas is still giving out birth certificates, not just giving them out, by the way, advertising them on our Texas government taxpayer-funded website, advertising the types of foreign documents that we will accept to get a birth certificate if you can just get here for long enough to have your baby born here and then leave to wherever country you came from, that is not only not fighting birth tourism, that is actually incentivizing birth tourism, and that is a betrayal of the 30 million Texans who call this state home. They need more than just rhetoric and talk out of their elected leaders here in Texas. They deserve action.
0: Yeah, it's interesting how that would be constructed, how that law would look, because I'm trying to think how logically you would apply that. So what would you have a couple, the mother comes into a Texas hospital, she obviously is pregnant, going to give birth. Do you ask to see her citizenship papers, or the father? Does at least one of the parents have to be a citizen, or is it the mother that has to be a citizen? So then you'd have to get some kind of verification from them that either one or both are citizens, because that's the natural born citizen argument there. One or both parents have to at least be a citizen. If not, if this woman does not have any kind of legal documentation, then does the hospital not issue a birth certificate in the state of Texas? And so again, there's that. And then how do you know if there's an official record of a birth that occurred in, it's a mess. The Supreme Court has basically dropped this. It really is. It's a steaming pile of, you know what, manure, on the country. And affected our sovereignty, affected our borders, and it just, and this is not something the founding fathers had ever envisioned for the future, but stuff happens, and I think both Roberts and Amy Coney Barrett are compromised individuals on the court, you can read that in the latest, some of the rounds between Wall Street Journal's got a piece right now with Justice Alito, and how he and Ketanji Brown Jackson and Sonia Sotomayor are at each other's, not throats, but they are, the rhetoric is sharpening, let's put it that way. But it'll be interesting to see how that works and if that holds up in courts as well. Just thought you'd be interested in knowing that. Coming up next, did Kamala Harris pull strings for Wes Moore in order to get his Bronze Star? It's not a slam dunk, but it certainly is leaning in that direction. It's 7 o'clock.
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5: News this hour from Town Hall. I'm John Scott. Great sadness in Washington with the death of Lindsey Graham. The 71-year-old South Carolina senator died Saturday night. Fellow South Carolina Senator Tim Scott.
6: Here's a guy raised in the back of a bar. He's 19 years old at the University of South Carolina. Within 15 months, his mother dies, and then his father has a massive heart attack, and he passes as well. Lindsey adopts his 13-year-old sister and becomes a surrogate father to his sister. That pain and misery led him into public service. He started public service because he wanted to make sure that no one felt invisible.
5: Senator Scott on ABC's This Week. Senator Graham died after a rupture in his aorta, according to a preliminary medical examiner finding. The rupture related to the hardening of Graham's arteries. An official cause of death will be disclosed after toxicological and microscopic testing. A massive heat wave spreading across the U.S., and this one could be unusually difficult to escape. As much as two-thirds of the continental U.S. could feel the effects of an unusually large and long-lasting heat dome. The National Weather Service predicting more than 90 local temperature records could be tied or broken through Wednesday. California Governor Gavin Newsom hired a private attorney as he and his wife face a reported Justice Department investigation tied to her taxes.
7: Newsom calls the probe a political witch hunt, but has come under fire for not releasing tax returns from 2021 through 2025 after promising greater transparency. Reports also indicate federal agents have contacted family members, friends, and former associates connected to Newsom's business and nonprofit activities, with several reportedly retaining legal counsel. Ken Lorman reporting.
5: More on these stories from townhall.com.
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10: 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Here's Chuck Whitaker with traffic and weather on the threes.
1: BW Parkway northbound, just a little bit slow here. It's a speed reduction north at 197 coming up from the Prince George's County line. Everybody southbound is okay to Arundel Mills to Route 100 and down to Route 32. Nothing really major on the Beltway. The west side has that one slow pocket between Liberty Road and Frederick Road. After that, we're good to go. Both the tunnels have kind of eased up just a bit. So right now, we're in the neighborhood of about 5, maybe 7 minute delays southbound, both on 95 and 895. JFX, you're good this morning from Ruxton Road, heading downtown through the ramps at Mount Royal Avenue and all the way down to the Fayette Street ramp. I'm Chuck Whitaker with traffic and weather on the threes on Talk Radio 680 WCBM.
11: Your Fox 45 forecast, mostly sunny and very nice today with highs in the upper 80s. Mostly clear and comfortable tonight. Temperatures fall back into the mid-60s. Temperatures heat up starting Tuesday with highs back in the low 90s. From the Fox 45 Weather Authority, I'm meteorologist Amy Aronson for Talk Radio 680 WCBM.
10: 69 degrees in Falston, 68 in Owings Mills. At 7:04, here are the latest headlines from the WCBM Maryland News Center. Attorney General Anthony Brown has joined counterparts from 14 other states suing the U.S. Department of Education to prevent cuts to mental health grants for schools. The coalition says the Trump administration planned to unlawfully terminate the congressionally approved grants at the end of July as a violation of the Administrative Procedure Act and the U.S. Constitution. The attorneys general have moved for a preliminary injunction to prevent the cuts. And Brandon Scott is reminding city community groups to register their events online for National Night Out next month. National Night Out is held on the first Tuesday in August each year to help build partnerships between police and the communities they serve. Community organizations and neighborhood associations can find a link to the registration site through Baltimore City's website. And a Sunday afternoon drive through Cockeysville quickly turned into a race to warn a family their home was burning. The Maryland Lottery Pick 3 was 314, the Pick 4, 1207. 7:05 on Casey & Company. Stein on Sports coming up next.
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13: 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Mention my name and get a $99 AC tune-up from the Comfort Guys, my guys. Well, here was the scene yesterday at Camden Yards. O's leading the Royals 8-2, bottom of the seventh.
14: Oh, no.
15: Blaze Alexander not happy with that pitch up and in from Lucas Erceg. And look out now. The Royals and the Orioles benches will empty after Blaze gets drilled. Craig Albernaz trying to keep Blaze back and out of the fray.
13: Kevin Brown had it on Masson. Benches emptied. Bullpens emptied. No punches thrown. But the result is a big blow for the Birds. Marring the 8-2 win, a broken hand for Blaze Alexander. Likely to keep him out 6 to 8 weeks. Post-game reaction from yesterday's starting pitcher Shane Baz.
16: Yeah, it sucks. But, you know, I think everyone believes that we have the pieces to, you know, step up and pick him up through this time. And, it's super unfortunate.
13: Birds win their fourth in a row, uplifting at the All-Star break, leaves them in the thick of it with 13 games left before the trade deadline. Anthony Nunez, by the way, gets the win in relief of Boz, and the Birds' bullpen was strong all weekend, shut the door with 4 1/3 of scoreless baseball yesterday. Meanwhile, last night in Atlanta at the Motor Speedway, what a finish in the NASCAR Cup Series.
17: Three wide for the lead. Brew turns 3 and 4. Bell pushing Blaney. Middle lane, Hosovar. Back to the checkered flag. It's going to be Ryan Blaney who wins it in Atlanta. Oh, my, what a dominating win.
13: Ryan Blaney wins the three wide battle on the final lap of overtime. And finally, the PGA Tour in Scotland over the weekend. South Korean phenom Tom Kim wins for the first time in 1,001 days, shooting a bogey-free 6-under-64 yesterday to come from behind for the win. And Scottie Scheffler missed the cut this weekend. We talked about that on Friday, the potential, snapping his historic streak of 78 consecutive made cuts. He finished the first two rounds at even par, missing the cut by 2 strokes prior to the event. He had missed since August of 2022. Coming up in 30 minutes, John Cena takes up for Baltimore. And that is Stein on Sports.
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0: 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Coming up in this hour, Wes Moore still kind of playing coy with the issue of boys playing girls sports. We have some audio evidence of that. It is the 2-year anniversary of the assassination attempt of President Trump in Butler, Pennsylvania. And did you know the FBI still not has launched an investigation into the alleged shooter? Secret Service did, but not the FBI. Why? But our top story here today is, once again, a disturbing series of developments regarding Wes Moore and his military records. Spotlight on Maryland and investigative journalist Drew Sullen, who we had on the show just a couple of weeks, about a week or so ago, has another, I think, very damning piece of evidence and another story on him out yesterday in the Baltimore Sun and over at Fox 45. And basically, it appears that Kamala Harris pulled strings for Wes Moore to get a Bronze Star that he may not deserve. And again, most veterans who are wrongly denied a military award don't get a 3-star general to personally intervene for them. They don't get direct access to the Secretary of the Army. They certainly don't get a U.S. senator from a state they don't live in to sponsor the award. They don't get politically damaging controversy transformed into a retroactive military honor and lost without question nearly 20 years later. And they do not get it done from start to finish in 7 days, but Wes Moore did. Okay? They're calling this a political rescue mission. That's exactly what it is. It's a great choice of a phrase. And Moore's pursuit of the Bronze Star in 2024 relied heavily on political favors, special access, inaccurate information about his Afghanistan deployment, involved the deliberate concealment of key facts regarding Moore's end of deployment awards in 2006. Remember, the New York Times, it was Mackenzie Frost in 2022 that said Moore had a false claim of having a Bronze Star. She was the first to report it. The New York Times followed in 24, revealing Moore had claimed on a 2006 White House fellowship application he had been awarded the Bronze Star, even though Army records showed he had not. That officer, retired Lieutenant General Michael Fenzel, was not merely his superior. Fenzel was a close friend, a teammate, a groomsman, an officer who arranged his deployment to Afghanistan, the man who told the Times he had personally seen Moore's fully approved Bronze Star paperwork before it was lost, but then later he would recant that and saying, no, it was done by voice. There was no paperwork, so which is it? He's already been caught in a contradiction. The Times expose was damaging to Moore, who likely understood he needed to correct his dishonest claim that he received a Bronze Star the day before it was published. August 28, 2024, Moore and Fenzel discussed the problem in text messages that Spotlight on Maryland were able to get a hold of. Fenzel, who was still actively serving, said, as the recommender, and given I am still on active duty, I can resubmit both the combat action badge and the Bronze Star with witness statements, he texted to Wes Moore. Moore replied, outstanding. He told Fenzel that the cab had already been addressed and the only the Bronze Star needed fixing. Quote, that is absolutely huge. Thank you, sir. End of quote, Moore wrote. Fenzel later told the AP that his next move was to call the chief of staff, to Army Secretary Christine Wormuth, to notify her he intended to recommend Moore for the award and create the paperwork anew. Stay tuned. There's more to come. 7:13, traffic and weather on the threes. Now with the update, here's Lugnuts Johnson.
1: Looking at the west side outer loop between Liberty Road and Route 40, not too bad. Good pacing there right now. The inner loop at Green Spring is good. The Parkville side is clear. JFX is still running okay between Ruxton Road and the ramps downtown. We're about 5, maybe 7 minutes at the old Harbor Tunnel. If that, it's trying to get a little better. 95 South is improving now. It looks good going through the Fort McHenry Tunnel and clear down through the ramps at Camden Yards as you're passing the interchange there at I-395. I'm Chuck Whitaker with traffic and weather on the threes. We'll talk Radio 680 WCBM.
0: Fox 45 Weather Authority forecast. Sunshine abounds in a gorgeous summer morning here this morning. High today, upper 80s, overnight low mid-60s, and the heat and humidity return starting tomorrow. By Wednesday, we'll be in triple digits. Right now, we're looking at 64 in Forest Hill, 69 in Dundalk. Time for our mega movement update.
19: America's momentum is back. Our spirit is back. Our pride is back. Our confidence is back, and the American dream is surging bigger and better than ever before.
0: All right, U.S. Central Com releasing footage from the latest round of Iran strikes after Iran attacks neighboring Gulf countries. The 140 military targets now have been destroyed or attacked by U.S. forces in that region. The president gave the Iranians until Saturday night to announce that the Strait of Hormuz would be open without tolls. They failed to do that, and thus another round of pain was delivered on Iran. Although the ceasefire is over, the blockade is being reimposed. More aircraft carriers are on their way to the region to enforce the blockade. Talks can still continue on a peace deal, but it doesn't seem as if the Iranians are interested. Everybody knows by now, Senator Lindsey Graham has passed away at the age of 71. The big question is who is going to replace him. Again, there could be a temporary replacement. The governor of South Carolina, Henry McMaster, could name that replacement any day. Now, some are suggesting he could name himself, but he couldn't serve as governor and as sitting senator. And so then the lieutenant governor is Pam Yvette. She would then become, I guess, temporary governor, or maybe Pam Yvette could be the temporary replacement. In any event, there is going to be a primary and then a general election, as his term was up in January anyway. He was going to breeze to re-election. President Trump says he's got somebody in mind, but he wouldn't share it with Kristen Welker on Meet the Depressed.
20: I have somebody that I think would be great, but I don't want to say it now.
21: Okay.
20: Because it just, you know, it's too soon with Lindsay.
0: Yeah, it is too soon with Lindsay being gone, and that is something that Nancy Mace has suggested she would like to be considered for that seat. Other names that are being bandied about include, of course, Henry McMaster, Pam Yvette, and, of course, Nancy Mace, and there are a few others that have surfaced to the top. The president now saying they're mocking the Democrats for being led by loud and unattractive people who have totally lost their way. Senator Mike Lee says that to honor Lindsey Graham, Republicans should, pass the Save America Act. Maybe they rename it for Lindsey Graham or they do it in his honor. But don't expect Finn the Buffoon to honor that at all. It's going to be interesting today to see if Senator Cruz is one of us or not, because they come back from recess today in the Senate. And, of course, he is going to head up one of the key committees that would, you know, see a number of these pieces of legislation, whether or not they get, you know, the president's agenda is going to get put to the top on the front burner, or whether they're going to continue to basically drag their feet. So we'll tell you more about that coming up in just a second. But we are now waiting. Here's the problem with Senator McConnell, who, by the way, released a photograph of himself. Now he's saying there was no cardiac arrest, there was no stroke, that he suffered a fall in his home. And that's the reason why he's in rehab and physical therapy. I mean, look, the guy, if you're not able to conduct the business of the United States Senator, you should resign and let somebody else take over and do it. It's this, there's too many key things that need to be done. I understand you've had a long, you know, record of service, but at some point in time, you gotta give up the ghost. If you can no longer physically do the job, or mentally, as we've seen before, it is time to retire. So, I wish him well. Hope he recovers. But I think he should, along with his CCP-loving wife, Elaine Chao, go quietly into the night and let somebody else come in there. Because now we're looking at, with McConnell not voting, and he's still weeks away, according to Scott Jennings, and now with Lindsey Graham gone, we don't know how long it's going to take to name that replacement. You're down to 51 votes in the Senate right now, and that's razor thin to try to get the presence. All it takes now is you know, a couple of defections, and you got Tom Tillis, you got Murkowski, Susan Collins better toe the line because she's in a race for her life up in Maine. So we'll have to wait and see. But again, you talk about razor thin margins over in the House. It's 218 to 212, and I think one independent. And now, of course, we've got 51, you know, Republican senators, two to McConnell and Graham. All right, and that's a look at the golden age, 540 days into the second Trump administration.
19: And we are just getting started.
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0: Sad news that actor Sam Neill has passed away at the age of 78. You might remember him from Jurassic Park. He was in a number of other big movies. I think he was in one of the Damien movies as well, the horror movies. He played the adult Damien as well as some others. Sam Neill, dead, a native New Zealander, dead at the age of 78 years young. Just a very, very sad story. We're talking about Wes Moore's political rescue mission to get the Bronze Star. He knowingly lied about getting the Bronze Star. He alleged that Fenzel told him that he had been approved, and that's the reason why he could put it on his White House fellow application. And at that point, Wes Moore said that was an honest mistake. Well, there was nothing honest about it. If you have not physically received that award, if it's not in your possession or not on your uniform, you haven't gotten it. And you don't put it down on an application, period. That is not an honest mistake. That is an attempt at embellishment and stolen valor. But when you look at it, apparently you got all sorts of people intervening on his behalf. The Secretary of the Army did so. Then, of course, a three-star general did so. And now we're finding out that there was a letter that went to a request went to the office of Vice President Kamala Harris. Now, why wouldn't you go to your own delegation here in Maryland? You got two U.S. senators here from that are Democrats, right? You got also Brooks, and you have Van Hollen. You could have gone to either one of them. You could have gone to any other of the seven of the eight Democrats here in the state of Maryland. No, instead, you chose Kamala Harris to do it, and then she was able to convince the Democrat that replaced Dianne Feinstein to write a letter on Westmore's behalf. We'll share that with you coming up in just a second here on Casey and Company. 7:23, traffic and weather on the freeways with the update now. Here's the king of all traffic, Chuck the Body Whitaker.
1: There's a brief delay at the Old Harbor Tunnel Thruway. It's a speed reduction right here at O'Donnell Street. They're going into the tunnel with the lanes open. Of course, 895 is only a two-lane roadway, so we're backed up. It's 3 to 5 minutes right now on the southbound side. I can see 90 5 right next door. All is well there going into the Fort McHenry Tunnel. 95 there is 4 lanes wide, so no complaints right now. On the Beltway, we don't see any big problems. The

0: But the reason why I think it's important is that we have a disturbing pattern, not only on its military records, but on the missing thesis at Oxford and some of these other things. There's a missing pattern. There's a pattern here of him embellishing, which has already been, I think, a very impressive resume to begin with. But the need to embellish that is that he needed to beef it up for national political office. And that's why, that's what's motivating this. That's why he's done this. And now he's been caught. He's been caught. And the question is, will there be consequences, for these actions? For instance, in this particular case, you have the three-star general, Army Secretary, aware of this, this request, backing that, but even with that, more still needed to help from Congress. So commanders have, 2 years to submit a soldier for an award following the active period of service being recognized. Moore was 16 years past that deadline. 16 years past it. And the one exception under 10 U.S. Code, Section 1130, a military department secretary may consider a late award if a member of Congress sponsors the request and asks for review. So he did need a congressional sponsor, but that request did not go through a single, as I mentioned, member of Maryland's delegation. And you ask why. Moore believed his relationship with former Vice President Kamala Harris, developed while he was campaigning for Biden, was strong enough he could ask her office to help with the Bronze Star. So that is how U.S. Senator LaFonza Butler of California, one of Harris's closest political allies, became part of the process. Butler had been appointed to complete Senator Difi's term. Spotlight on Maryland confirmed Moore's request for help went to Kamala Harris's office, but has not independently established Harris's level of involvement, whether it was a personal phone call, conversation, or if there was a document. But the document they do have is that Butler sent a letter to the Army Secretary requesting approval of the Bronze Star for Captain retired Wesley Moore. Again, that was wrong as well. Butler's request rested entirely on Fenzel's claim that Moore had been approved for the Bronze Star, but the paperwork was lost, a claim that no evidence has been produced to support. Butler wrote that Moore was recommended and approved for Bronze Star in May of 2006 due to his exemplary service and performance, but that the award was neither processed nor was it filed into his official Army records. Butler relied on what appears to have come directly from Westmore, Fenzel, or both. And normally, this would take 6 to 15 months to process this request. It was done within 7 days. Magically, right? The secretary informed Moore at the Army-Navy game in Baltimore, December 14th, that he would receive the award. Fenzel presented it at an invitation-only ceremony at the governor's residence in Annapolis, December 23rd, 2024. By the way, the Washington Compost and the Associated Propagandists were there. No local media from Baltimore were invited. Gee, I wonder why. Because they'll ask actually tough questions. They're not interested in coronating Westmore for president of the United States. But what clearly now is the problem, the photograph that shows Westmore got an ARCOM, an Army Commendation Medal, not a Bronze Star, so it appears that the paperwork that may have been lost was for the ARCOM. And maybe they put in for a Bronze Star, but that was downgraded because he didn't serve enough time in country to qualify for the Bronze Star. Instead, he got the ARCOM. But Fenzel allegedly told him he was putting him in for the Bronze Star. Well, maybe he did. But then maybe the up-and-ups said, no, you don't qualify for the Bronze Star. You haven't been deployed long enough in country. And gave him the ARCOM instead. So this whole thing, to me, that is stolen valor, and that should not be allowed to stand. But it appears that Kamala Harris may have pulled some strings for her buddy Wes Moore to get an award that he was not deserving of. Stay tuned. I'm sure there's more to come.
1: I wish I was surprised.
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0: 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Glenn Burney and Jim Jennings Transmissions, two legends, actually, with one strong team serving you in Baltimore. 7:30, let's get the latest news headlines once again. Here's Maggie.
1: Thanks. Good morning. Fox 45 says that most veterans who were wrongly denied a military award do not get a three-star general to personally intervene for them. They don't get a direct access to the Secretary of the Army and don't get a U.S. senator from a state they don't live in to sponsor the award. And they don't get a politically damaging controversy transformed into a retroactive military honor almost without question nearly 20 years later. And they don't get it done from start to finish in 7 days. But Wes Moore did. Spotlight on Maryland has learned that Moore's pursuit of the Bronze Star Medal in 2024 relied heavily on political favors, special access, inaccurate information about his Afghanistan deployment, and involved the deliberate concealment of key facts regarding Moore's end of deployment award in 2006. These revelations raise serious questions about the process used to obtain the Bronze Star presented to Moore in 2024 and whether it violated federal law. And a large crowd gathered in Baltimore's Fells Point neighborhood Saturday night, prompting a police response. The entertainment area has seen repeated gatherings of young people this summer. Baltimore police confirmed officers responded and were able to safely disperse the crowd. And two people were hospitalized after suffering from heat exhaustion during Friday evening's Chris Brown and Usher concert at Northwest Stadium, according to PG County's fire department. Officials noted that the injuries were minor, and while the fire department responded to several other heat-related incidents at the venue, those individuals only required water and a cool space to recover, rather than hospital transport. And health officials are tracking cases of cyclosporiasis, a parasite-linked illness that has sickened dozens of people across Maryland and Virginia as outbreaks in other states grow much larger. 7:32 on Casey and Company. Coming up next, Chuck Whitaker with traffic and weather on the threes.
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1: 7:33 on Casey and Company. Here's Chuck Whitaker with traffic and weather on the threes.
3: There's a new wreck on the Beltway, and the medic units are just pulling up on the inner loop after the bridge at Park Heights Avenue. And they're going to be blocking the right side of the roadway. So very quickly now, you're coming around the curve from Reisterstown Road and coming up from 795. When you get to the top of the hill before Park Heights Avenue, make sure you're in the center and the left-hand side of the roadway. All the equipment just now arriving there at the scene. There's a new minor accident in the city. It's in Brooklyn at Patapsco Avenue at 4th Street on the south side. I'm Chuck Whitaker with traffic and weather on the threes on Talk Radio 680 WCBM.
4: Your Fox 45 forecast, mostly sunny and very nice today with highs in the upper 80s. Mostly clear and comfortable tonight. Temperatures fall back into the mid-60s. Temperatures heat up starting Tuesday with highs back in the low 90s. From the Fox 45 Weather Authority, I'm meteorologist Amy Aronson for Talk Radio 680 WCBM.
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6: The Netflix hit Stranger Things came to Baltimore yesterday in the form of the Orioles' 5-run sixth inning.
7: 2-0 for Gunner. And a half swing here. Could this be another break? Yes! It's dropped by Strom! And all of a sudden, Everything's coming up Orioles.
6: Kevin Brown had the call on Madison. Gunnar Henderson's 10-foot swinging bunt single off the plate, misplayed by the pitcher, part of a wacky 5-run six as the Birds complete the sweep of Kansas City. 8-2 was the final, lifting the hopes, at least temporarily, for Baltimore baseball fans. The inning included a run-scoring balk and a pinch-hit RBI ground rule double by Jeremiah Jackson. Who else? After the game, the manager pleased with the Birds throughout the weekend.
8: Our guys did a great job this whole series. Pitching was outstanding. Defense was good overall. Some hiccups, but good overall. Good when it needed to be. And
6: a couple errors for the Birds yesterday, but it didn't matter. Birds with their first four-game winning streak of the season. Meanwhile, Friday night at Camden Yards, did you see this? What a doozy. In case you missed it, O's and Royals tied at 3, bottom of the 8th. One out, one on for Sam Basayo. Listen to what happens next. Ah, we missed it. All right, we're going to get to that later. But Basayo with a grand run, and then he threw the bat against the netting in a large outburst, a display of emotion on Friday night. It was quite a night, actually, Friday night at Camden Yards. And finally, what is up with comedian Eric Andre and Baltimore? The irreverent comedian had a strong words for Charm City during a recent roundtable interview with John Cena, Chris Maloney, and Igor Wadim, Andre's co-stars in the new Netflix comedy Little Brother. Let's take a listen to this. This was Eric Andre. Here we go.
9: There's always a price.
10: I'm never going to Baltimore again.
11: Don't say that.
10: May that city burn to the ground for what
12: don't
10: they do.
12: That. That's the birthplace of National Bohemian Beer. It says from the land
11: Natty
12: of pleasant
11: Bell.
12: Living.
11: Natty
10: on the
11: Bell.
10: I'm coming
12: from
10: back.
12: From the
10: around.
12: Land of pleasant living. It's
10: okay.
12: On the can.
10: All right, I'm coming around
12: don't
10: to be
12: that
10: more.
12: To Baltimore.
10: Okay, yay. I like, you know.
12: Brooks and John Frank Harden. Robinson.
10: Oh, come on. Yeah, you lost me on that
11: Edgar
10: one.
11: Edgar Allan Poe.
10: Is he from England?
11: Edgar Allan Poe.
10: Babe Ruth.
11: Cal Ripken.
10: Candy bar?
12: Ripken.
10: Yes.
12: Come on.
10: Old
12: Bay. Jim Palmer.
10: John Waters.
11: John Waters.
12: Seasoning.
10: Old Bay seasoning. It's on everything. It's in your water.
12: Okay, well.
6: John Cena defending Baltimore. Lovely. The time now is 7:37. When we return, we'll explain why all that happened.
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6: So Eric Andre, are you familiar with him?
2: I am not.
6: Yeah, he's a comedian. He's somewhat woke, but he's funny. And so this happened at a roundtable interview on Esquire magazine podcast because they were promoting a new movie that they're all in.
2: Mm-hmm.
6: Apparently, Eric Andre was in Baltimore last month. He was attending the WWE event at the CFG Bank Arena. He was part of the show. He was sitting in the front row. They brought him on. You know, they instigated with him. They brought him into the ring, and apparently, the Samoan Werewolf splashed him twice from the top rope, you know, all the way down. And so this is the traumatic event that Eric Andre was talking about as to why he'd never come back to the city of Baltimore again. But it was all a ruse.
2: Yeah.
6: Because he was part of the show.
2: Right, exactly.
6: You know?
2: So this is all part of the hype.
6: Exactly.
2: Yeah, to keep it going.
6: But I do love, though, the discourse on Baltimore.
2: Yeah.
6: John Cena bringing up Old Bay's everywhere. It's in your water. I mean, that is a fantastic line. So true, by the way.
2: It is. Yeah. That's Old Bay wings yesterday. They were amazing.
6: You did.
2: Yeah.
6: I put it in tuna fish. I put it on my egg salad. I put it everywhere.
2: But people put it on french fries, on popcorn.
6: Everything. Turkey.
2: Yeah, yeah. Salmon cakes, crab cakes, you name it. So, all good stuff.
6: Love it.
2: Thanks, Gary. 7:38, 22 minutes now before the hour of 8 o'clock. I mentioned Ted Cruz. I wanted to tell you why I said that. When the Senate is back in session today, Ted Cruz will now chair the Rules Committee because of Mitch McConnell's absence. Okay, so there are procedural moves he can make to advance the Save America Act. Today, we'll ask the question, is Cruz one of us? We're about to find out whether whether he's a true conservative, whether he is supports the Save America Act, or whether he doesn't. That will be answered quickly. Today also, the second anniversary
0: of the attempted assassination of President Trump in Butler, Pennsylvania. And after numerous official investigations and no transparency whatsoever by the FBI, we the public are none the wiser about who the shooter actually is or was. Now listen, the Secret Service, Homeland Security, the IG at DHS, Pennsylvania State Police, Butler County officials, including the coroner, Senate Homeland Security and Judiciary Committees, House of Representatives Task Force on the Attempted Assassination of Donald J. Trump, and the lead investigative body, the FBI, have all investigated what happened. The problem with all those agencies' conclusions is that none can or will provide basic information about the identity of the alleged shooter, Thomas Matthew Crooks, making it extraordinarily difficult to conclude who did what, where, and when. Now, I get it under Christopher Wray. Under his tenure, this is when it started. Mike Kelly, the Pennsylvania congressman, wrote, the FBI stonewalled the investigation, refusing to share crucial files that were the result of either deliberate obstruction or pure incompetence. That should have changed when Kash Patel was confirmed. Remember, he's the one that said, I pledge full transparency with Congress. Hundreds of lawmakers' questions of the FBI have gone unanswered. That will not happen if I'm confirmed and all appropriate requests for information will be responded to expeditiously and fully, close quote. Judicial Watch, under a FOIA request, is requesting comprehensive investigative files relating to the alleged shooter, Crooks. Judicial Watch was successful in its FOIA request, and the FBI has been supplying the organization with heavily redacted documents. You thought the UFO files were bad. This is even worse. 75,000 documents on the case. The rate of current release, most people alive today won't be alive by the time the FBI completes their document dump. They're dragging their feet. They're slow walking the file release. Why? The question is, why? Don't the American people deserve to know who or what was behind the plot to kill the president? Now, the fact that we have all sorts of unanswered questions still, here's just one. There's so many of these. One question is, what physical evidence, DNA, dental, or blood-based tests were conducted to identify the alleged shooter? Currently, no information has been provided by any of the released investigations about how the recovered body lying on the Agra building roof there, the AGR building roof, was identified and by whom. Oddly enough, none of the official investigations mention the alleged shooter's body lay on the AGR building roof all night until 6 a.m., the morning after the shooting. How does a thorough investigation miss such an important piece of information, especially when it comes to chain of custody issues? How is it possible that not one of the official investigations, nor the Allegheny County Medical Examiner or the Butler County Coroner, make any notes about the eyeglasses that the alleged shooter Crooks wore that day? Photographs posted on social media show no eyeglasses on the deceased body, but worse, it is the Butler County Coroner's job to list everything that was on the body that day. Were the eyeglasses removed? And by who? Because, you know, he was shot dead right there on the roof. This just 2 years in. We have no idea who, other than his name, we know nothing else about the alleged shooter of an attempted, and by the way, he killed Corey Compertori, and he wounded two other Trump supporters that day, and almost killed the President of the United States, and not a single government agency has any answers for us. Why is that? I would like to know. 743 traffic weather on the threes. By the way, you want to play Choose Your Fake News, give us a call right now. 410-922-6680, 1-800-WCBM-680. Chuck is here with the latest on traffic.
3: Brought to you as a service, Bernie's Automotive, 601 Back River Neck Road in Essex. The interloop delay now is because of the wreck just after Park Heights Avenue and after the bridge at Stevenson Road. It was stopped temporarily. They had a wrecker that came in, had to back up, get into place to get to this vehicle. So there was a motorcycle policeman there. there that stopped everybody temporarily. The backup on the Beltway now is going to start to affect the traffic coming up from Liberty Road through 795 and Reisterstown Road. When you get there, as far as it stands right now, you'll still need to be in the center and the left-hand lane as you're going by the accident scene. There's a fire truck there, actually two, and a medic unit there as well, along with the state police. Now, the outer loop delay in the last couple of minutes has stretched back to 795 right after the bridge there, and it's slowing right on down through the interchange at I-70 and towards Route 40. I don't see anything in the roadway, but definitely slow on the outer loop through that area, getting better down the hill towards Frederick Road. Summer driving can be very hard on your vehicle, so let Bernie's Automotive keep you safely on the road with a complete system checkup. Stop by, see Bernie today, 601 Back Riverneck Road in Essex. I'm Chuck Whitaker with traffic and weather on the threes on Talk Radio 680 WCBM.
2: Fox 25 Weather Authority forecast sunshine today. Highs in the upper 80s, overnight low in the mid-60s. Tomorrow, heat and humidity increase. Sunshine in the low 90s. Right now, sunny, 68 in Forest Hills, 70 in Millersville. Time to choose your fake news. Three stories, one of which is not true. Identify the fake news story, and you will be the winner. We get WCBM merchandise up for grabs here today. And our contestant is Tony in Pikesville. Good morning, Tony.
9: Morning, guys.
2: Now, you want to go first, second, third, or last?
9: I'll go second.
2: All right.
3: Oh, sandwich.
2: Tony wants to go second. Apparently, there's a new trend among Generation Z concert goers. Due to the price of tickets and the length of concerts, some are basically pooping at the concert. Some even in their own chairs. Well, an enterprising young company has come up with an answer for these Generation Z concert goers who don't want to miss a single second of their favorite act. It's called the Two Drop Adult Diapers for Generation Z concert goers. You get 12 adult diapers for $49.99, and you can get them online.
14: Who does this? Mm-hmm.
15: Well, somebody here several years ago.
14: I
15: don't miss a minute of their show.
2: I don't think that was a Generation Z.
15: No.
16: That's a fool.
3: Who cleans it up?
2: Story two.
15: Good question.
2: A live hand grenade was discovered at a home after a family's pet dog carried the device onto the property on last Friday, prompting police and the bomb disposal officers to destroy the explosive. Apparently, this was a live hand grenade. Had the dog bitten down on it or dropped it, it could have gone off.
3: K-9 would have become K-Boom.
16: Yeah.
2: And story three, in the latest insanity out of universities, College Fix is reporting a University of Minnesota project to create therapeutic transgender dolls for children as young as 4 years old is officially launching this year. Grounded in gender-affirming clinical practices, the dolls will be therapeutic and for educators working with children ages 4 to 10. All right, story one. The Two Drop Adult Diaper, now available for Generation Z concert goers. Story two, pet dog carries a live hand grenade home. Or story three, University of Minnesota launches a transgender doll for four-year-olds. All right, we'll start with Chuck.
3: Is that a hand grenade, or are you just glad to see me?
14: Good dog.
3: Good dog. One, please.
2: Chuck goes for story one. Tony in Pikesville.
9: But number three probably depends on Delta, but I'm going with one too.
2: All right, Tony goes for one. Kristen.
15: Yeah, I think sadly the trans dolls are probably true, and the dog story sounds crazy enough to be true. I'm going to say number one. I hope that's fake.
2: And Kristen, number one, and Maggie.
16: I'm going to have to go with number one. I can't imagine anybody. It's like just.
2: Well,
16: if it takes you that long, then
2: story number one,
16: go to the doctor anyway.
2: It is happening, but there is no company designing diapers. That is happening.
16: That much of a fan. I'm a fan of a lot of things. I would not do that.
2: The Olivia Rodrigo concert and another concert in Philadelphia, of course, Philadelphia, where
3: it goes without saying.
16: So you're going to crap your pants in order to not miss a beat.
2: That's exactly what's happening.
15: Sit there.
16: Okay,
3: poopypoopy.com.
16: I was going to say, I can't think of anybody who would be most disgusting. Oh, stop it.
2: Yeah. No,
16: stop it.
2: It is happening. I mean, you know, some of these concerts are like $300-$400 a ticket. And, you know, people just don't, apparently can't control themselves.
16: I
2: I wonder if they go see Daddy Dewdrop, if they would be a problem. Who knows?
3: Maybe have the concert on Thursday.
2: Thank you, Chuck, for that.
3: Thank you, Miss Casey.
2: You're welcome. Tony will put you in. I'll tell you how to get your prize. Yep. Unbelievable. 7:49, 11 minutes now before the hour of 8 o'clock. Still to come, your calls and comments on Wes Moore, and we'll also take a look at him playing coy on boys playing in girls' sports. Stay with us here on Casey and Company.
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18: It's the consistency. 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
2: Coming up at the top of the hour, we'll talk with Tim Fazenbaker. He's a county council candidate in Baltimore County, District 9. Coming up a little bit later on, what the heck is going on in the head of the Utah judge in the trial of Tyler Robinson? I mean, some basic slam dunk damning evidence was revealed last week, and he's going to take up to 2 months to decide whether there was enough probable cause to take it to trial. I just don't get that at all. And Ivan Bates basically is handing over the Safe Streets worker accused of attempted murder to the feds, and he will tell us why he's doing that. 7:53, traffic and weather on the threes with the update. Once again, the king of all traffic is Lugnuts Johnson.
3: The right lane on the inner loop after Stevenson is still blocked with the fire department there, and also the state police is right there on the right side, so that cleanup's still underway. Three lanes are getting by, but in the meantime, you'll have that delay that's going back beyond to the ramps at 795, and again, watch your speed if you're coming up from Liberty Road. Everybody else on the Beltway a little bit slow down the west side from 795 to Frederick Road, and now some building traffic on the northeast corner as you're traveling on the outer loop around Harford Road. I'm Chuck Whitaker with traffic and weather on the threes on Talk Radio 680 WCBM.
2: And your Fox 25 Weather Authority forecast for your Monday, mostly sunny today. Upper 80s overnight, mid 60s, the heat and humidity creep back into the area starting tomorrow. Maybe triple digits by Wednesday. Right now, sunny 71 in Pasadena, and it is 71 in downtown Baltimore. Let's take a call here this morning from Dennis in Sykesville. Hello, Dennis.
22: Hey, good morning. How are you?
2: I'm fine, sir. Thank you.
22: Long time listener.
2: Thank you, sir. Appreciate it.
22: Back to the early 90s, so I love your show. you know, I think that if Wes Moore put as much effort into rebuilding the Key Bridge as he did embellishing his record, that bridge would be halfway constructed right now.
2: Probably.
22: I think that Dan Cox just needs to beat this into ad nauseum here and just send out every Democrat voter in the state of Maryland a link to this story. I mean, this has been an incredibly well done investigative reporting on Wes Moore's military record and all the things that's gone on. The problem is I don't think very many people have seen it. And I think that he needs to beat that him over the head with that and let him, you know, answer for it. And he never will, but maybe that would change the outcome of the gubernatorial election.
2: Yeah, you're right. And what's interesting to me is that I want to give credit to Drew. We had him on a couple of weeks ago, Drew Solon, who is a career veteran colonel, and he is also an investigative journalist and credentialed. And he's done an amazing job for Spotlight on Maryland, which is a joint operation between the Baltimore Sun, Fox 45, and Channel 7 in D.C. And he's done meticulous work on this. But notice, absolutely, on all these national appearances, whether it's on the, not once do they bring up anything about this anymore. Initially, it was an issue. And then, of course, they've now gone completely silent on it. Nobody is talking. I've heard one interview bring it up on CNN, and that was it. But you would think with the latest, revelations that he had to have strings pulled for him to get an award that may not have ever been, that if he did apply for it, it appears it was downgraded or not approved. Instead, he got the ARCOM, the Army Commendation Medal, and that's what was the photograph showing that medal was pinned on his chest. It wasn't the Bronze Star. He didn't deserve a Bronze Star, and yet Kamala Harris pulled strings, allegedly, to help him get one. I mean, that just, I think, diminishes not to any of the other Bronze Star recipients, because they actually deserve it, but I just think that, to me, is diminishes his ability, the credibility issue. And why should we believe him? If he's going to say stuff like that, why should we believe him on any other issue, any other promise, any other thing that he has said? And he's gone to prove in this state is leave no one behind. He's leaving the entire state behind at this point.
22: Absolutely.
2: Dennis, thanks so much.
22: Thank you.
2: Appreciate the call. Speaking of Wes Moore, Fox 45, Spotlight on Maryland, once again, because the rest of the television stations and news outlets are asleep at the wheel, including the Baltimore Banner. They tried to do some kind of rehabilitative piece on his military records and end up blowing it up in their face anyway. But anyway, the Department of Education's Office of Civil Rights launched an investigation last month into whether Maryland State Department of Education violates Title IX. The Supreme Court ruled that states can determine access to sports teams based on biological sex. So they asked him, do you believe biological men should be able to participate in women's sports? And his office did not respond, but he did tell the Patrick Bet David podcast this when he was asked the question earlier.
1: I think we have to always show a sense of humanity in where we are. We want to make sure that we're protecting all of our kids. We want to make sure we're doing that. But if the competition becomes unfair, I think that's where you have to be able to draw a line. And I think there's ways you can do it. I think there's, you know, one thing I know is that our local jurisdictions are actually the ones who are responsible for this. And actually, I think that's a good thing. Like, I don't think that the president or a governor should be getting involved in something that is actually a decision of a local jurisdiction. And I trust local jurisdictions to be able to figure this out. However, I also know, when I think about it from the perspective of my daughter, I want her to be safe and I want her to be able to compete fairly. And I think that both of those two things can live simultaneously, where you can provide measurements for people and all young people to get the same benefits in sports that we all got. But also know, I do not want my child to have it be either unfair or unsafe.
4: Do you have an answer?
2: Yeah, well, I mean, again, that's his way of, it's a word salad trying to have it both ways. You know, there are two ways you can do this. We'll discuss this on the other side here a little bit. Let's talk about Vinny Steele, your Homesold Guarantee Realty. 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
4: And they'll have a guarantee there as well. 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So just give Vinny a call, 410-709-7515, 410-709-7515. And Vinny would be more than happy to come out to one of his agents and sit down and discuss asking price, time frame, etc. Again, Vinny Steele, your home sold, guaranteed realty company. Coming up next, Tim Fazenbaker is running for Baltimore County Council, District 9. We'll talk with him and much more here on Casey & Company.
20: This is the right choice for

0: about understanding, like, let's make this the research capital of the world, and basically an extension on Johns Hopkins to attract more affluency and to attract families to come down here. But there's going to be other avenues where we're going to make this area extremely strong, you know, equivalent to the steel plant days in the 40s. But there's going to be tons of ways that we're going to do this, and hopefully we can attract some of these places that are doing medical healthcare research and stuff like that down here as well.
1: No, but you're not talking a data center then?
0: No.
1: Okay.
0: No data center.
1: I'll make sure we get that right, because that's all you say that phrase now. It's like it's like a third rail, you know.
0: Yeah, and the people have spoken, so obviously they don't want it. They're not going to get it down here.
1: Yeah, exactly. And so, what are your plans for Fort Howard? What should be done there?
0: So the issue with Fort Howard is the community here. We want to protect our way of life. You know, a lot of people don't realize that down this part of Dundalk, Greater Dundalk, you have Fort Howard, which is, it's very historic. You have farmlands. You have a very serene, peaceful way of life on the water. Not a lot of traffic. It's like Little Mayberry.
1: Mm-hmm.
0: But that area has always been designed for veteran use. Well, what Governor Wes Moore did, along with, we'll just say the developer, is they created an amendment in Annapolis, basically a year ago or so, called House Bill 538, which said the governor can override any hesitation or blockage of trying to force development down there. So for the past year, or 2 years really, my thought was, well, if the state's going to override county, then let's get the federal to override the state. And we've been attracting and going to President Trump and the Department of Veterans Affairs, say, you know what? Take Fort Howard and make it part of Fort McHenry. Make it an historic park where you'll have some tourism coming by water as well, and it'll keep our way of life. It'll go back to veterans in a certain way, but it stops the development that we, the people down here, do not want. And I think that's the best solution to fix what the state and developers are trying to do with our land.
1: All right, very good. More with Tim Fazenbaker, candidate, District 9, Baltimore County Council, in just a moment. 8:13, traffic and weather on the threes. Now with the update, here is Lugnuts Johnson.
2: Looking at a new problem, just found this by accident. It's kind of cruising around I-97 southbound right here at the bridge at Route 100 in Anne Arundel County, headed south. And it's pretty much dead stopped at this particular point. I looked at the camera down at New Cut Road. Not a lot of traffic there. So whatever this is, you have to assume it's a wreck southbound after 100 and before New Cut Road. And I think I just saw a medic unit coming down on the right side of the roadway. So this is a big backup right now if you're coming south from Dorsey Road to Route 100 and then eventually down towards New Cut Road. Let me go back to that camera just 1 second. Okay, some traffic is getting by here at New Cut Road, so it may indicate that one lane is open, but there's a pretty solid backup right now on the southbound side. I'm Chuck Whitaker with traffic and weather on the threes on Talk Radio 680 WCBF.
1: Fox 25 Weather Authority forecast: sunshine today, upper 80s tonight, mid 60s for the low, and then the heat and humidity crank up again starting tomorrow through Wednesday, triple digits by Wednesday afternoon. Right now we're looking at some nice sunny, beautiful summer morning. 71 under sunny skies in Columbia, 70 in Middle River. Tim Fazenbaker is running for District 9, Baltimore County Council. One of the main concerns I'm hearing from everybody in all the districts is the rise of juvenile crime, Tim, in the county. And so what are your thoughts on how should we deal with this rise in this juvenile crime, and any specific thoughts on how to get it under control?
0: Yeah, and I got some videos of kids riding dirt bikes along Dundalk Avenue. Someone sent to me late last night, and people are asking, what can we do? And you know, about a year and a half ago, we had an incident where 15 kids jumped another kid. They were 12 years old or 13. And we put pressure on Scott Schellenberger, the state's attorney at the time, who to basically say, we want to move forward with making sure that these kids are held responsible. Well, then Scott made sure that he said, well, it's my hands are tied because of the state. So a lot of it is because of the state, and it's going to be also because of the county executive. So we need to put political pressure on these people and in the press to say, this is what's going on. That's the only way you can actually get things changed, when you have like these super majorities that don't care what we say, is to make them look bad, to make people understand that if you want to change things, you really have to make sure that they feel the heat. Now, I also always say,

0: police ourselves in our own communities, especially down in our area. We take pride in our area. So when we see those types of things, we still get out there and we make sure that, you know, the other parents are aware that, you know, your children are doing this and these types of things. But we have to be careful because not everybody has those same values as us anymore. So that's why I say we want to protect our way of life. We want to attract people that are like-minded to our communities. We want to have families here. So we keep that kind of stuff away from us while the politicians are playing their games and we're trying to fight them back. But attract the people here that have those same beliefs as you. That's the number one thing you can do. Bringing in high-paying jobs is going to be a factor that's going to bring in those families and keep away the people that are causing a lot of these issues and letting their kids doing these types of things.
1: So Tim, look, we know there's a lot of issues within the Republican Party, and it just seems that, you know, obviously there's, some hardball politics being played across the board here, but, two elected officials have said some nasty things about you. Senator Johnny Ray Sailing accusing you of, trying to stalk him or threatening to stalk him, and Delegate Rick Metzger called you an evil man. What's going on between you and these two elected officials?
0: So there are different races, but when I got into politics, it was really because the Republicans, and I'm a staunch Republican ever since I've been able to vote at 18, but the Republicans who weren't doing the things that we wanted the people, those Republicans to do, it happened to be those guys. And when I first got involved, I kept going to meetings and saying, why are you putting a halfway house down by my kid's school next to a bar? Why are you voting for higher taxes? And there's been a lot of sour grapes because, you know, the 11th commandment from Reagan, if you're not supposed to tax your own party, well, you know what? People come before party and the principles come before party. And some people can't get over the fact that, you know what, you're going to challenge people. You know, we've had, you know, well, Delegate Metzger and I had a primary before where we were going against each other. Actually, Senator Sailing and I as well when we ran for Congress. And to hold people to their record is what we should be doing. So I haven't even spoken to either of those gentlemen in, I don't know, 5 years. But they, whatever their acts they have to grind, that's on them. But the ultimately what you'll see, if you look at the precinct breakdown in these areas are going more towards people who are more populist, more pro-Trump. And that's why you're seeing people like myself and others rise in these areas. And you're seeing people who have less conservative voting records not doing as well in communities like this. So I don't have an issue with the guys. They're going to do what they're going to do. It's all ultimately up to the people in the community, and we got to find a way to work together. I've already said I'm willing to do whatever I can to help, but ultimately it's going to fall back on them.
1: Yeah. Lastly, then, you know, what can you do to create more investment into your district, more jobs? And I know you talked briefly about having to revitalize Dundalk and bring it back to, you know, to the steel point that you want it to be. But any other specific programs that you are looking at to help do that?
0: Yeah, one thing that you might hear in a couple of weeks some major news coming from the area, but one thing I'm trying to do is I've been working with the federal administration, whether it's President Trump or somebody else, to try to bring resources here. And that means utilizing, those resources that can actually make a massive game changer down here. And I used to say Woodlawn has the Social Security Administration building because their politicians were able to attract that there. Why has Dundalk in this area not been able to do that? I think things are about to change in a major way because we've been working with the federal administration behind the scenes for a while to try to make a major difference, not only for this district, but for this state. And everybody's going to see it pretty soon. And it's going to be amazing.
1: Tim, how do people find out more about your campaign, support, volunteer, donate, etc.?
0: Yep, you can go to timfazenbaker.com, F-A-Z-E-N-B-A-K-E-R, just like it sounds. And, obviously you can find me on social media. I'm everywhere and I thank everybody and I'm looking forward to November and helping make Dundalk great again.
1: Very good. Tim, thanks for joining us. Appreciate it.
0: Thank you.
1: All right, that's Tim Fazenbaker running District 9, Baltimore County Council, this coming fall. It's 8:20 and you're listening to Casey and Company. Coming up next, we'll take a look at our America 250 update.
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1: Laurie and Harmony Hall opened up a memory care program in their community, and I'm here with Victoria Rozier, Regional Sales Director. Victoria, Harmony Park has a more supportive staffing model than other memory cares. Can you tell us what that looks like?
2: Absolutely. So when Lorian first started out with making a memory care program, we wanted to think about how we could be different from other places and much more supportive to our residents. So Lorian's history is in skilled nursing. So skilled nursing always comes with very robust staffing. So for our memory care program, we wanted to have a very similar model. So we have what's called a skilled nursing staffing model for our memory care. When we built it, we started out with having a programming director who is only focused on the activities in our memory care. We also have a clinical director who is only focused on the clinical side of our memory care. A lot of places will just have one person overseeing the whole thing, but we thought it was enough for two. We also have multiple staff members who are just focused on care, and they report to our clinical director. And we also have an extremely robust staff for our activities programming. So that comes with people who, multiple people working day shift, and we keep going with our staffing for activities until 8 p.m., which is also very unique. We also have a program that we do with the Howard County High Schools for students who are training to be CNAs. So they come in to our memory care specifically and do activities with our residents on top of the activity staff.
1: What is the ratio?
2: So the ratio, honestly, would probably be about 1 to 5.
1: Wow.
2: Because of the amount of people that we have in our memory care program at all times.
1: That is an incredible number. And if you need more information on Harmony Park at Lorian Harmony Hall, then all you need to do is log on to LorianAssistedLiving.com. 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
1: 8:23, traffic and weather on the threes. Now with the update, Lugnuts Johnson.
4: Right, state police are now saying there are two different accidents in this area. I-97 around Quarterfield Road, and then again just south of Route 100. And with that, we are getting delays. If you're coming south from Ferndale and coming down from 648, you're working your way through Quarterfield Road, Route 100. Yeah, they're looking at it, and there is a backup through there. And even the northbound side, I'm looking at the camera at Newcut Road, which is south of there. The northbound traffic coming up on the northbound side is looking at the two different accidents southbound. So you'll have a delay there coming up through Millersville on the northbound side. Traffic now is trickling just a little bit here southbound at Newcut Road. So it does indicate that some traffic is getting by, but I would be prepared for that delay anywhere south on the 648 along I-97 on the southbound side. I'm Chuck Whitaker with traffic and weather on the threes on Talk Radio 680 WCBM.
1: Fox 45 Weather Authority forecast, sunshine, gorgeous morning today, going up to upper 80s tonight, mid-60s for the low, and then heat and humidity back on Tuesday, low 90s by Wednesday, triple-digit temperatures, 71 and sunny in Ellicott City, 71 in Pikesville. From the birthplace of our Star Spangled Banner, the national anthem, Fort McHenry, Baltimore, time to celebrate America 250. 50.

0: Big day on the expansion of the U.S. on this day, July 13, 1787, Congress enacted the Northwest Ordinance, structuring the settlement of the Northwest Territory, creating policies for the addition of new states to the nation. All told, 10 in the Northwest, as well as Kentucky, Tennessee, and Vermont, would eventually gain enough power to make sure that this country would expand, and expand it did. But we're meeting the signers of the Declaration of Independence post-Independence Day celebrations. And remember, none of the 56 signers died as a result of their signature. But before the war was over, 5 would be captured, 12 would have their homes destroyed, 17 would lose their entire fortunes. Not a single one would ever renounce their signature. One of those was John Penn of North Carolina, one of the rare men with little early education who was able to rise to membership within North Carolina's political and social elite. He was a native of Virginia. He met his wife, of course. She was from Granville, North Carolina. They moved to her place of birth. And in 1774, Penn brought to the court in Virginia in charge of disrespectful and possible treasonous remarks about King George III. A jury found him guilty, but the judge, less intimidated by the authorities than the jury members, imposed a fine of only one penny. Penn refused to pay the fine on principle. That led to a lot of people admiring John Penn. And his soon practice, his law practice in Granville would flourish. His success led to a role in public affairs. He would be elected to the first Continental Congress, sent to the North Carolina Provincial Congress. In the Continental Congress, he immediately made his commitment to independence clear, declaring, quote, "My first wish is for America to be free." Penn was outspoken even after he signed the Declaration of Independence along with two other men from North Carolina. Outspoken his political views and his tireless efforts to support the war. He served on the state's board of war, earned the praise of many Americans. He went on in 1779 to support the Pennsylvania Packet, which again attacked Congress for alleged ineptitude in economic matters. Penn and the Packet would criticize and make these charges that some members of Congress were using their positions to make fortunes on wild speculations that undermine continental currency. That sound familiar? In a modern day age, see, it's the same problems we had back then happen today. That would outrage Elbridge Gerry of Massachusetts. Yes, that Gerry of gerrymandering fame. By 1781, the toll of public service had caught up with John Penn. His health was poor, and he was worried of the strain of his wartime responsibilities. He went home to his wife, where he would pass September 14th, 1788, at the age of 47. And that's a look at America 250 and one of our Declaration of Independence signers.
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0: All right, coming up next, I don't know if you had a chance to see much of the pre-trial hearing to establish probable cause for Tyler Robinson, the alleged murderer of Charlie Kirk, but it wrapped up last Friday with very powerful and damning testimony and evidence that we did not get a chance to see. It was in the courtroom. It was not made public. But again, it was pretty much a slam dunk for probable cause. But so then why is the judge going to take 2 months to make up his mind? We'll talk about that and more coming up next. It's 8:30. Time for the latest news headlines. Here's Maggie.
3: Thanks. Good morning. Fox 45 reports that police officers in Montgomery County shot and killed a man who was allegedly loading a gun at a bus station near a busy shopping center, according to law enforcement leaders. During a news conference, Montgomery County Police Department Captain Cody Field said officers with MCPD and the Gaithersburg Police Department were called to the 9600 block of Lost Knife Road, just off the Montgomery Village Plaza shopping center, around 6:47 p.m. for reports of a weapons complaint. And a cat was rescued after a witness reported seeing someone attempt to throw the animal from a moving vehicle while crossing the Woodrow Wilson Bridge, according to the Prince George's County Division of the Maryland National Capitol Park Police. The incident was reported on Sunday on the Woodrow Wilson Bridge Trail after a concerned citizen contacted authorities. Park police said officers responded quickly and safely rescued the cat, which was not injured. The animal is now receiving care. And three people were killed and another was injured in a crash involving a Tesla, a motorcycle, and a possible hit-and-run vehicle early Sunday in PG County, according to Maryland State Police troopers from the Maryland State Police College Park Barrack. And they responded around 12:45 a.m. to the intersection of Crane Highway and Governor's Park Lane in the greater Upper Marlboro area for a reported crash involving a passenger vehicle and a motorcycle. And detectives are investigating after an off-duty Baltimore police officer was shot in South Clifton Park in East Baltimore Saturday night, said authorities. On July 11th, at approximately 8:32 p.m., officers responded to the 2100 block of Sinclair Lane to investigate a reported shooting. Upon arrival, officers located a fellow off-duty officer suffering from an apparent graze wound to the arm. 8:32 on Casey and Company. Coming up next, Chuck Whitaker with traffic and weather on the threes.
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3: 8:33 on Casey and Company. Here's Chuck Whitaker with traffic and weather on the threes.
5: Looks like a new wreck on the topside beltway now. The inner loop between Greenspring and the JFX. Look down here, and I think it may actually be east of the JFX and closer towards 83. We don't have the pinpoint yet on exactly where it is, but looking at the traffic here, slowing, crossing the JFX, and then over towards 83. The backup now is back in to Pikesville once again on the inner loops. A heads up east of Reisterstown Road as you're heading towards Towson on the inner loop. We finally did get a look at the wreck on I-97 southbound after the bridge at Route 100 and before Quarterfield Road. It's on the right center lane of I-97 southbound. The backup there again if you're coming south from 648 working your way down towards New Cut Road. Pretty good size delay, and the northbound side is looking at it also with a backup as you're coming up from New Cut Road towards the accident scene. I'm Chuck Whitaker with traffic and weather on the threes on Talk Radio 680 WCBM.
6: Your Fox 45 forecast, mostly sunny and very nice today with highs in the upper 80s. Mostly clear and comfortable tonight. Temperatures fall back into the mid-60s. Temperatures heat up starting Tuesday with highs back in the low 90s. From the Fox 45 Weather Authority, I'm meteorologist Amy Aronson for Talk Radio 680 WCBM.
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8: Well, the Orioles at the All-Star break sit in fourth place in the American League East. They're 46-51, 11.5 games back of the race, but in a jumbled American League race to the playoffs, they're only two games back in the wild card. Manager Albernaz was asked after yesterday's sweep of Kansas City what he'll be doing in the next 3 days.
9: Yeah, same. Yeah, nothing changes. Yeah, baseball. I don't stop thinking about it. Try to figure out all the little things, but it'd be a good break for the boys and come back ready to go in Houston.
8: Yeah, the lone Oriole repping the birds at the All-Star game will be Adley Rutschman. No Pete Alonso, despite his 21 home runs and his 65 runs batted in. Meanwhile, former Oriole shortstop Mike Bordick thinks the birds are still this close to making the playoffs, but Gunnar Henderson is the key.
10: I honestly think that if Gunnar found any kind of hot streak, this whole team would, I don't know, they'd just say, all right, now we can go. You know, because I feel like they're waiting on Gunnar to find consistency to some point. Now,
8: Henderson 5-for-13 in the Kansas City series, but he's only batting 13-for-66. That's a 197 in his last 16 games. He's got career lows in batting average, slug, on base percentage, and OPS. Football news, DC style. The Redskins announcing their all-time leading rusher and Super Bowl 17 MVP will have his number retired by the franchise on November 8th. Talking about the Diesel, of course, John Riggins, the epitome of what the Redskins were back in the late 70s and early 80s. He'll have his number 44 retired, 76 years of age. The Pro Football Hall of Famer will forever be remembered for this.
11: Riggins. He's going to go all the way. Unless Blackwood can catch him, and he can't.
8: The late, great Dick Enberg had the call on NBC. Riggo's 43-yard touchdown on 4th-and-1 late in the fourth sealed the Redskins' first Super Bowl win over Miami, an iconic play in Super Bowl history. Elsewhere, the Super Bowl champion Seattle Seahawks were sold for an NFL franchise record $9.61 billion over the weekend. The purchase is pending the approval of NFL owners. And with football season on the horizon, how about this from Ravens safety Kyle Hamilton, extolling the virtues of one particular opponent.
12: Miles Garrett, I think, is like if an alien came to Earth and was like, let me see your best human that you have, Miles Garrett is who we're putting up there. Peak human, whether they say peak male physique, that's what it is. Just athleticism. If you create a football player in the lab, it's going to be Miles Garrett. So.
8: And it's a good thing Garrett's out of our hair for a while. Browns trading him out of the division and to the Rams in the offseason. The time now is 8:37. When we return, the league is just not legit.
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0: 70 chip. That was the play.
8: 70 chip.
0: 70 chip was the play for Riggins on that fourth
8: two one. Blocks on the outside. Was it Don Warren, the tight
0: yep.
8: end, who was in motion?
0: Yep.
8: Sealed it off.
0: Yep.
8: And then I don't know who the left tackle was, but he blocked in, and that hole was wide open.
0: Yeah, and he was off. And he was fast. People didn't realize. He was big, but he was fast. It's interesting. Well, my sons and my grandson, we all pick like one game to go to, and, you know, because we used to have season tickets, but they got too crazy. We picked November 8th. And that just happens to be the game that Riggo is going to be retired.
8: Yeah,
0: so, and you know what? For years, he was one of the biggest Dan Snyder critics around.
8: Yeah.
0: And that's the reason why he was persona non grata.
8: That's true.
0: And now, of course, he's gone and Josh Harris is the owner. It's good to see.
8: Hey, speaking of persona non grata, let me play you this. This happened on the Dan Patrick Show.
0: Mm-hmm.
8: They were doing a live take from the Lake Tahoe, Nevada for a championship celebrity golf tournament. They were scheduled to have on the commissioner of the WNBA, Kathy Engelbert, and she bailed on him.
0: Wow.
8: And she was playing golf 50 yards away. Listen to this.
14: And she's 50 yards away. She's hitting practice shots out of the bunker. So that's what's disappointing. We deserve more respect than what she gave us yesterday.
8: You can't be a legitimate major league if you do stuff like that.
0: Somebody else was pointing out to me that, you know, they're the only professional, in quotes, league that does not have full-time referees.
8: I didn't know that.
0: Yeah.
8: Wow.
0: And now you can see that the level of refereeing, and Caitlin Clark is getting hammered on a regular basis.
8: Well, he was going to ask her stuff like that, and she refused to come. Well, it's not that she refused. Mm-hmm. The thought is that the PR people pulled her at the last minute.
0: Yeah, probably, because they have a mess in their hands.
8: They do.
0: All right, thanks, Gary. It's 8:39, 20 minutes now before the hour of 9 o'clock. So I don't know if you watched any of the 5-day preliminary hearing into the this is what's amazing to me. In this country, normally when you're accused of a crime, normally you have a plea within, 24 to 48 hours? Do you know that Tyler Robinson, the man accused of murdering Charlie Kirk, has not entered a formal plea as of yet? And again, September 10th will be 1 year. 1 year. And it was just mind-boggling to me that the evidence that I did see, well, this is a probable cause hearing. This isn't the actual trial. And clearly, this went way beyond probable cause. the DNA evidence, the five different confessions, the text exchanges between his alleged lover and Tyler Robinson, the fact that he said he was turning himself in, that he did it, that he was sorry, he was crying about it. All of this. Then, apparently there was a video shown, surveillance, a photo and video, close up, no doubt it was him. And it was shown to the courtroom, but not to the public on Friday. And it, you see close up him pulling the trigger. I mean, that's pretty much slam dunk evidence to me for probable cause. What happens at trial is a whole different thing. But this judge, Tony Graff, said that he's going to wait till September to make his decision on the probable cause, whether or not there's enough for him to stand trial. A year after the fact is when, A, he'll enter a plea, and, B, whether or not they'll hand him over for trial for probable cause. I've never seen anything like it in my life. I understand this is a high-profile case. I understand the rights of the accused have to be factored in. But I want to point out Section 773872 of the Utah Code, which says the right to a speedy disposition of the charges free from unwarranted delay caused by or at least at the behest of the defendant. End of quote. That's exactly what Tyler Robinson and his defense attorneys have done. These are unwarranted delays. Now, I understand you're charged with a high profile crime, the murder of another human being. But these kinds of delays, the challenge of every piece of evidence at a probable cause hearing, is doing nothing more than basically extending the pain and suffering of the victim's family. And there should be some balance here, don't you think, between the rights? And by the way, you're guaranteed the right of a speedy trial under the Sixth Amendment to the Constitution of the United States. Does a speedy trial a year after the fact? So there has to be a balance. That's what judges are supposed to do. They're supposed to call balls and strikes. They're umpires. They're not supposed to put their thumb on the scale. They're not supposed to basically give the defense everything they've asked for, or the prosecution for that matter. In this particular case, this is a travesty of justice. And hopefully things will prevail when this judge somehow comes to a decision, which to me, and I'm not a judge, and I didn't watch every second, but the parts that I did watch, surely there's enough probable cause for him to stand trial. 8:43, time for traffic and weather on the threes. Now with the update, here's the king of all traffic, Lugnuts Johnson.
5: All right, we got a look at the wreck on the Beltway. It's on the interloop. It is just past the ramp at the JFX, so not quite over towards 83, but it's crowding the right lane. Looks like a dump truck involved, and it's sitting there on the right side. So we're the result of that now going back, all the way back towards Reisterstown Road. When you come down the hill from Greenspring, try to stay to the center and the left as you're moving through there. I-97 has a delay both north and southbound. The wreck is southbound after the bridge at Route 100 and before Quarterfield Road, still taking up the right side of the roadway. So we're getting traffic by, but if you're coming down from Ferndale at 648, you'll have that delay. Northbound, there was nothing wrong. They're just looking at it. And we're backed up before New Cut Road northbound, and then you'll pick up speed after you clear the accident and start heading up eventually to the Beltway on the northbound side. I'm Chuck Whitaker with traffic and weather on the threes on Talk Radio 680 WCBN.
0: Fox 25 Weather Authority forecast. Sunshine today, upper 80s for the high, low to mid 60s tonight, and then heat and humidity return for tomorrow. Right now, sunny 74 in Annapolis, 72 in Ellicott City. Time for our feel-good news segment of the day. I need

0: 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Sunday afternoon drive through Cockeysville yesterday quickly turned into a race to warn a family that their home was burning. Zane Levy was passing a home along Pedonia Road when he spotted flames coming out of the back of the home. With his cell phone recording, he ran straight to the front door, banging and yelling to get the people inside out. And, of course, Baltimore County fire crews were called around 12:44 yesterday. When they did arrive, officials said the fire was burning on the home's rear deck. It already spread onto the second floor. No residents were still inside by the time crews arrived, thanks to the early actions of Zane Levy.
1: I immediately went into, is there anybody in the house? Is there any pets in the house? I recently joined the junior fire department in Reisterstown a few months back. And we've been talking about some fire behavior and stuff. Yeah. I don't really have heavy amounts of knowledge on the fire behavior and all that, but I went into where is the fire? Is there anybody inside? And if there's like backdraft.
0: Now, just amazing that he just that quickly just jumped out of his car with cell phone in hand and recording it while he was banging on the door, getting everybody out of the house. Way to go, Zane. That is an incredible story. 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
0: So last week we had another ICE involved the shooting of an illegal alien. This happened in Houston, and three passengers were in a vehicle detained by ICE. They were looking for an individual by the name of Araujo, and the Houston Chronicle said that this happened in East Houston, and apparently this was the left is saying they targeted the wrong individual here, and they've ended up shooting this individual fatally. And the individual's name is Lorenzo Salgado Araujo. Apparently his brother was the one as apparently sought by ICE. But here's what happened. Apparently when they pulled the van over, the individual driving, Mr. Araujo, once again attempted to, run over the ICE officer with the van. The ICE officer shot and, the driver and neutralized the threat, killing him. So this now, as you might imagine, caused much consternation, and there is the left is going apoplectic about it, because once again you have an illegal alien in our country illegally who then tried to run over an ICE officer who was then shot and killed as a result of his actions, much like what was it, Rebecca Good, is that her name, and Alex Pretty, I think, in Minnesota. Texas Congresswoman Sylvia Garcia, though, she had some advice on for ICE agents and for really police and FBI, whoever, on what you should be shooting at, and it's certainly not the people.
4: If they really think that a car is going to hurt somebody, I mean, even a kid would tell you, you shoot the tires. You don't shoot the driver.
0: Shooting the tires does not stop the perp from ramming a law enforcement agent or running them over. You can still drive the vehicle on the rims of the wheels, maybe not as fast, but in close proximity, that's certainly enough to run over a law enforcement officer. So that's like the left always say, well, can't you just shoot him in the leg? That doesn't stop him when you shoot him in the leg. It's two to the center mass, one to the head is what stops him. All right, it's 8:50, 10 minutes now before the hour of 9 o'clock. Coming up next, Ivan Bates. Why he says a federal case will better hold up on a former Safe Streets worker that was charged with attempted murder. We'll get that for you next. Right now, you're listening to Casey and Company. Oh, I want to tell you about our good friends at the law offices of Michael A. Friedman. Michael, Marcia, Stephen, Rachel Alpert Friedman, the whole firm is dedicated to you recovering from any kind of injury that you would suffer in a serious automobile accident. And that's what they've been doing for over 40 years. And they've been recognized for in the last decade or so of being named one of the top 10 personal injury law firms each and every year. Michael and Stephen and Rachel Alpert Friedman, all the associate attorneys, they take care of everything with all of their entire approach is holistic. 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
2: 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News, weather, traffic, Sean Hannity and Rob Carson. 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
0: You know, on Friday, I don't know if you saw the story or not. The story broke. It was by Patty McMurray at Gateway Pundit. Gateway Pundit, I should say. They were examining over 155,000 absentee envelopes in the state of Michigan. And they discovered over 26,000 absentee ballots were unlawfully counted in the Detroit 3 November 2020 election. 26,000. They went through 155,000, this group of people. You talk about dedicated patriots. And they found, I think, slam dunk evidence of election fraud. 26,000 absentee ballots that were unlawfully counted in Detroit's 2020 election. I was so excited. I think, okay, we're finally going to get to the bottom of this, right? And I tuned into all these shows and these websites, et cetera, over the weekend, with the exception of War Room, Steve Bannon. Again, there's just nothing on Fox News. Not a single thing. Nothing at the Hill. The Daily Wire ignored it. Breitbart didn't touch it. Newsmax had nothing on it. The Epic Times, which I read, nothing. Washington Examiner, National Review, The Blaze, Town Hall, not a single news concern. I'm not talking about the left. I knew the left was going to ignore it. I'm talking about reliable conservative news aggregators and or news operations completely ignored this story. So these are crocodile tears when you hear these people talk about election integrity, because they don't give a damn. They don't care. Just an incredible story. You should search it. It's a Gateway Pundit. Okay, Patty McMurray. Clear evidence of election fraud in the 2020 election. 8:53. Traffic and weather on the threes now with the update. The king of all traffic, Chuck the Body Whitaker.
6: All right, so good news for the wrap up. Both the accidents now are gone. Southbound I-97 after Route 100. Completely gone now from the roadway. That's improving. The northbound side, which was backed up to New Cut Road, has also cleared out. And then the incident on the interloop right after JFX also has cleared the right lane. So any backups there left over in Pikesville should be going away pretty quickly. And the good news is right now we're fine, doing it just fine. All the lanes are open. No delays southbound at both the Harbor Tunnels. I'm Chuck Whitaker with traffic and weather on the threes on Talk Radio 680 WCBM.
0: Fox 25 weather authority forecast, sunshine today, upper 80s, overnight low in the mid-60s. Tomorrow, heat and humidity return. They're calling it a classic front. Triple digits by Wednesday. Two people, Maggie and Kim, both get really excited when the weather heats up.
7: Oh, yeah.
0: Right now, 75 in sunny in Ocean City, 74 in Severn. Good morning.
7: Good morning. How are you?
0: Good. Did you have a good weekend?
7: I did.
0: Good.
7: I did, actually. It was a lot of just kind of resting and, you know, cleaning.
0: Right.
7: I feel like I'm cleaning all the time.
0: Yeah.
7: I work and I clean, and I'm Olivia's chauffeur.
0: He pretty much summed it up there.
7: Yeah, that's all I do.
0: That's your life as of now.
7: Yeah, but I had a great time. I appreciate it. Of course, all that was changed when I saw the announcement that Senator Lindsey Graham had suddenly passed away.
0: Right.
7: I think everybody was shocked at that news. I was waiting for more information about Senator Mitch McConnell
0: mm-hmm.
7: at that point. And then to see Lindsey Graham, I was like, whoa, what's going on? And then we see the photo, allegedly, of Mitch McConnell in the... They said he was in the ICU.
0: Right. He might have been in the ICU.
7: He might have been in the ICU.
0: He was in a hospital room.
7: He was fully
0: room,
7: dressed.
0: Right.
7: So now, of course, there's questions there. But with Senator Lindsey Graham, I was most shocked to see the New York Post put out an article saying that he really wasn't independently wealthy. All of that time on Capitol Hill, they're saying that he was not someone that amassed, you know, $20 to $30 million.
0: Right.
7: I was surprised by that one, Sean.
0: One of the rare members of the U.S. Senate that was not a millionaire, apparently.
7: Yeah. So I was surprised by that. Anyways, we'll talk about that, of course. We'll talk about Mitch McConnell. We're also going to talk about the Rosedale takeover, as they call it, on Friday night. More juveniles completely out of control. Then Saturday night, it's a Sunday morning. You saw the huge crowds that fell.
0: Right, Fells Point.
7: I mean, it's clear they don't have a strategy or a plan.
0: I don't think they know how to deal with these meetups, if you will, these teen takeovers. They just know way.
7: Is it because you think the laws on the books on the state level?
0: I think it's part of it, and I think there's again, you have to have the will to do it.
7: Yeah. Yeah,
0: and I think the Democrats who dominate most of the jurisdictions right now, they don't want to be seen to be picking on these Utes out on the streets. What happened to this concept? We're going to go after the parents, and that's like gone now.
7: I know it is. Yeah, Ivan Bates almost has seemed to fall in line on that one. And you know what? Somebody brought it up last week, Sean, wondering whether or not we should all go back to being able to vote for not just the sheriff, but the police commissioner, the police chief, because those are appointed positions in Baltimore County and Baltimore City.
0: Right.
7: And it does seem like there's politics involved in all that.
0: Oh, 100%.
7: Yeah.
0: Yeah,
7: so,
0: there's 100% politics being played there.
7: I wonder if we could put that on the ballot and bring it back to the people. Maybe that. You have wishful thinking? Is that what you're
0: Kim? Did the alarm go off yet? Did you hit the snooze bar?
7: Oh, man. Maybe it is.
0: You forget what state you live in.
7: I know.
0: And who runs it?
7: Sad. It is sad, though.
0: It's
7: but if you
0: sad.
7: Notice, Harford County, Carroll County, all of those jurisdictions where crime is not out of control, they have sheriffs that are elected by the people.
0: Exactly.
7: Anyways, all that more coming up next. Thanks,
0: right.
7: John.
0: Kim Klasick Live, always informative and entertaining. Ivan Bates says the reason why that he's turning over the case of the Safe Streets worker is because of the federales. Well, he says they have a better chance of keeping them locked up for a longer period of time.
8: You have that many prior felonies. You want to do life on the installment plan, is what it says to me. And if that's the case, we're going to give you what you asked for. But you didn't ask to be on the state side. You asked to be on the federal side.
9: What does it say to the victim who was shot and the suspect was facing attempted first-degree murder charges and now there's handgun violations?
8: We talked to the victim. Wasn't it happiest about it, but at the end of the day, we want to make sure that I have a duty not only to the victim but the community at large. And so a number of different things could happen. You never know what's a total given on a jury trial, but once again, we still have the opportunity to proceed on the state side if we want to and if the victim wants to.
0: Hear that? It's all about the jury, folks. And when you don't think you can get a conviction before a Baltimore City jury, that's when you take the federal option, according to Ivan Bates. 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Back tomorrow morning at 6 a.m. Until then, God bless our troops and God bless America.
2: This is the right choice for

0: news this hour from Town Hall. I'm John Scott. The preliminary findings regarding South Carolina Senator Lindsey Graham's death have been released by the medical examiner of D.C. Ken Lorman reports.
1: Senator Graham died after a rupture in his aorta, according to a preliminary medical examiner finding shared by his office. The rupture was related to the hardening of Graham's arteries. An official cause of death will be disclosed after toxicological and microscopic testing.
0: Graham, one of President Trump's closest allies in Congress, and traveled the globe to advocate for a more aggressive U.S. foreign policy. Graham, a former Air Force lawyer who served in Congress for more than three decades, had just turned 71 just 2 days before dying on Saturday. Meanwhile, Israeli Prime Minister Benjamin Netanyahu says Lindsey Graham was a true friend.
2: Yeah, I think America has lost a great patriot. Israel has lost one of the great champions of the American-Israeli alliance. And frankly, I've lost a beloved friend who I've had for many decades. There's just no one like him.
0: Netanyahu appearing on NBC's Meet the Press. President Trump says he's ordered the U.S. military to destroy Iran if he were to be assassinated. His aim is to deter Tehran with threats of overwhelming retaliation should it try to make good on threats to kill him. Ukrainian President Zelensky in Paris for talks with European leaders about further support against Russia's invasion. The war now in its fifth year. European foreign ministers are also meeting in Brussels to discuss Ukraine's needs. Kyiv and its Western allies want to capitalize on Ukraine's recent successes to push Russia into negotiations. Ukraine's advances in drone technology have slowed Russian progress. More on these stories from townhall.com.
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4: 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It's 9:03. I'm Maggie Hunter with the latest headlines from the WCBM Maryland News Center. Fox 45 reports that crews battled a fire that affected three row homes in Hamden on Saturday evening, according to the Baltimore City Fire Department. On July 11th, shortly after 5 p.m., crews were dispatched to the 800 block of West 37th Street for reports of a dwelling fire. Upon arrival, firefighters discovered a two-story row home with smoke showing, and the fire extended into two adjacent row homes that prompted a second alarm for additional crews. Two firefighters sustained minor injuries and were transported to local hospitals for treatment. The fire was quickly placed under control, and none of the homes was confirmed to be unoccupied. Baltimore County Police are investigating a weekend murder in the Gwin Oak area. Detectives were called to the 600 block of Whitehead Court at around 1:30 Sunday morning, where they found a man with multiple gunshot wounds to the upper body. Police say the 26-year-old victim was pronounced dead at the scene. Stein on Sports and the Fox 45 Weather Authority forecast next.
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7: Well, 97 games is all it took.
8: And he may well do so. Deep center field. Tavares will touch the ball. Right down the middle.
7: To the base of the batter's eye, no less. Kevin Brown with the call on Masson. At 448 feet, Tavares' two-run monster shot was the longest of his career. And it got the Birds going to an 8-2 win over the Royals yesterday as Baltimore, for the first time in eight tries this season, wins their fourth game in a row. But the game was marred by an incident in the seventh involving Orioles third baseman Blaze Alexander.
8: Oh, no. Blaze Alexander not happy with that pitch up and in from Lucas Erceg. And look out now. The Royals and the Orioles benches will empty after Blaze gets drilled. Craig Albernaz trying to keep Blaze back and out of the fray.
7: Alexander is suffering a broken hand after being struck by the 95-mile-per-hour fastball. After the game, manager Albernaz was asked how much of a gut punch this is.
9: Yeah, for sure. Absolutely. Especially the way that, how Blaze has been playing on both sides of the ball, especially the way he's swinging the bat. But our guys showed we're resilient. Blaze would be

0: around and see where he's at rehab-wise and go from there. Definitely a gut punch.
1: May not see Blaze till September at the earliest, but the win puts Baltimore at 46-51 at the All-Star break, still in the thick of it with 13 games left before the trade deadline. Meanwhile, MLB concluded its annual amateur draft over the weekend. O's picking 7th in the first round, selecting Eric Booth Jr., an 18-year-old outfielder out of Mississippi. 20 selected overall by the Birds, 11 pitchers, 9 position players. Coming up in 30 minutes, move over Bronx Bombers. And that is Stein on Sports.
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3: 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Here's the forecast from the Fox 45 Weather Authority.
4: Your Fox 45 forecast. Mostly sunny and very nice today with highs in the upper 80s. Mostly clear and comfortable tonight. Temperatures fall back into the mid-60s. Temperatures heat up starting Tuesday with highs back in the low 90s. From the Fox 45 Weather Authority, I'm meteorologist Amy Aronson for Talk Radio 680 WCBM.
3: 74 degrees in Sykesville, 74 in Easton, and 74 in Kearney. 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
6: All right. Good morning. Good morning. Happy Monday. Man, did you guys have a good weekend? Brian, the producer, did you have a good weekend? You did. Any day not here is probably good for Brian. I'm just kidding. Brian, the producer, I told you guys before, he loves his granddaughters. So I'm sure he was probably most likely with them all weekend. Were you, Brian, the producer? Yes, you were. Yes, he was. Every day. Yes, he's a good grandfather, that Brian, the producer. We have lots to talk about today. Unfortunately, we're going to start the show talking about death. I didn't want to do that, but Senator Lindsey Graham has suddenly passed away. We'll get into the details that we have thus far. Obviously, there still needs to be a toxicology report. There's still an investigation. Apparently, the FBI is stepping in to assist. So we got some things to talk about here, but boy, was that a shock? That was a shock to me. That was a huge shock to me. I did see, and this is kind of in passing as you're scrolling, you know, if you're hosting a radio show or any show in that matter, you're constantly scrolling on X, right? Specifically. Yes, you scroll on social media, but X specifically because that's where all the news is. So you got to stay on top of what is current. And so you find yourself on your phone all day and all night. And I know it's not that fun, but you got to stay up to date. And so, what's interesting is I did see where Lindsey Graham was talking about the fact that there were some people in his, not just in his circle, but some Republican, even commentators, podcasters, they had received some notes or memos that there were some threats against their lives. And so this all transpired in the last 5 days. And so, of course, you have the sudden death this weekend after he arrives back from Ukraine. And even though it kind of looks like it's cut and dry for me, I know for some people, they don't feel that way. So we will get into some of those theories as well. At 9:35 a.m., we have Doug and Jason Buckle. He'll be joining us, calling into the hotline. I do want to ask him about the special session. You know, he is the minority leader in the House, and you've got House Leader, or House Speaker, I should say, Jocelyn Penamelnik. She has been speaking about the special session, which is supposed to start the first week of August. But I got to ask the minority leader, is it true that they're not going to talk about anything else and they don't want to hear about any other bills or possibly any topics? I got to know if that's true. I have to know, because right now, many of you have already noted this, your energy bills have gone up significantly even in the past 30 days. And I can't imagine, well, I can, but let's just be, you know, let's play coy. I can't imagine that they would get to the Annapolis State House and not at least discuss the energy crisis.

somewhat, you know, decent Walmart. I will say they have a pretty good produce area in that Walmart. I know it's probably random and out of nowhere, but I just wanted you to know that. They do. And so it's funny because, you know, the lines get long in there, and I've seen people break out in some, like, heated arguments. And you're just sitting there watching everything, like, you know what, this could get physical here shortly. It's like one of those Walmarts, right? It's like, I don't know what's gonna happen when I walk through those doors. Meanwhile, I know I'll be thoroughly entertained, right? Okay? It's like that situation, but in Rosedale on Friday night, apparently juveniles decided to take over, so we'll get into that. There was another crowded takeover in Fells Point over the weekend. No shock there. As I mentioned to Sean Casey, and maybe you guys can weigh in on this one, I don't think the leaders have any idea on how to handle this. I have come to this conclusion. I don't think they know how to handle this. I don't think, and you know, Sean pointed out, there might not be a desire, and I didn't even think about that piece, but he's probably right. There's probably no desire to handle these juveniles. I mean, just think about it. They still won't admit that most of the juveniles are of a certain race. They won't admit that at all. Which I always say, this is crazy. Excuse me. This is crazy to me because when you were talking about black excellence, you know, they want to talk about black excellence, Black Lives Matter, you know, all these things that happen in the black community that are positive. But as soon as something negative happens in the black community, they don't want no parts. There's no label on it, right? Then all of a sudden the left is like, well, it's a teen takeover. Well, no, it's a black teen takeover. No, it's a teen takeover, right? It's like then they don't want to point it out. Then race is obsolete, right? It's like, okay, all right, come on now. Shout out to a couple people that I saw at my fitness center in the past week. I had no idea so many people went to my gym that listened to the show. Good morning to all of you. And it was, you know what? It was interesting because there was a black man by the name of Michael who came up to me as I was walking out of the gym. He was walking in. I had Olivia with me. And he said, Kim, I just wanted to let you know that there are a lot of us that agree with you. And I don't want you to stop. And because I sometimes sit here and I do get the text messages. I get the phone calls. You guys know we got two people that always call, you know, that are not happy with me when I talk about, you know, the black race, when it isn't so positive. But he is a black man. And he said, I want you to call it out. People have to understand there is a difference here. Okay. You don't lump us all in one group. This is how you get the stereotypes. All right. It is a very small percentage of the black community that is completely out of control and uncivilized. They don't believe that their children are their responsibility. It's this small group of people in the black community. Unfortunately, they are the ones that go viral on social media. They're the ones hosting these takeovers. They're the ones looting stores and stealing things. And they think it's fun to be on government assisted programs. Many black people do not subscribe to that lifestyle. Okay? And so that's why I want to make sure that we understand there is a difference here. And it is, in my view, there is no reason, no foul play when calling out the bad actors within our community. Because I'm sick of acting like it's all of us. It isn't. It is not all of us. Okay? My daughter isn't running around singing Cardi B and twerking it up at 9 years old. But there are some that out there that are. Not my kid. Not many black kids, but there are some that are. And so I just want to make sure that people understand, I am going to continue to talk about these issues as I see them. I'm going to call a spade, okay? When there are teen takeovers and it is a, you know, pattern recognition situation, it is black teenagers, I'm going to call it what it is. I am going to call it what it is. And I appreciate Michael. Thank you again for, you know, coming over and saying hello there. And he said, look, I just wanted to make sure you knew that we are right there with you. And I do. I appreciate that. Also, I wanted to talk today about the double murder in Gwen Oak. I don't know if you guys saw. I'm going to continue to talk about this. It's interesting and it's actually really sad. But we talked about this last week. You had a 9-year-old and a 15-year-old that were found shot dead in their home. The parents, we were told, were not home at the time. They got home to find these two kids. And so right now, we're going to get into kind of the details. I know Channel 11 had a few details, but we are going to get into that in the next hour, because this is still a very open investigation, and it doesn't seem like they have many clues, which is very concerning. And Gwen Oak, in this neighborhood, again, not one of these neighborhoods where you would see this type of violence.

0: But here we are. We're talking about three murders in less than a week in Baltimore County now. Another gentleman was killed over the weekend. Baltimore County is getting dangerous as you've got the Baltimore City mayor pretending as if, you know, Baltimore City's great. You know, the numbers are down and, you know, there is no cause for concern. As I mentioned before, the numbers might be down in Baltimore City, but they're up in every surrounding jurisdiction. And when you look at whether it's the shooter, whether it's the victim, there is usually a connection to Baltimore City. What they did is they took their crime and they just spread it out all over the state of Maryland. We see it in Wicomico County. You're seeing it in Carroll County. You're seeing it in Harford County. It's everywhere. That is what they decided to do with their problem. Arundel County, Howard County. Craziness. Anyways, we will talk about that. And then, of course, Mayor Brandon Scott did announce that they hired an outside firm to do the job of the inspector general. Like this guy, he is running from Isabel Cumming, the inspector general in Baltimore City. She still has that open lawsuit there to try to get some of the information, but he's hired an outside firm to investigate, of course, what she was investigating, the sidestep program. I mean, if you're not guilty, I mean, you sure are acting like it, Mr. Mayor. You sure are acting like it. You know, like I know, if you got to bring in an outside investigator to investigate what is already being investigated, there's a problem, right? You want to know exactly how much she knows, don't you? You want to know how much she knows and what you're trying to get away with. See, this is what and how you could possibly explain your way out of it. This is, in my view, the way that he's behaving like a criminal. He's behaving like a criminal. Mayor Scott, if you have nothing to hide, give the information to the IG and step aside. Step aside. Because you do have something to hide. And we know what's going on. But we will talk about that. Also, did you see the video, Brian the producer, did you see the video of the guy getting launched in the air by the bison in Yellowstone Park? Oh, my gosh. If you guys haven't seen that video, you don't have to run to it now. We'll talk about it at the 11 o'clock hour, and I will make sure that I share it on my social media pages so you can see it. It's not funny, but since he's alive and well, his name is Carl, by the way, the guy that was launched by the bison. Since he's alive and well, I think we can talk about it. Because the way that I watched it, when I saw him get launched in the air, again, this is a bison in Yellowstone Park. He gets launched in the air, and then the bison runs over to him. And the way that he's standing over him, I was very concerned. I was telling my friend, I was like, I don't know. I got to find out if this guy's okay. I don't know if he is, because the way the bison was over on top of him, I was like, dude, this looks really scary. Like, I don't know if he headbutted him while he was laying on the ground. Anyways, just so you know, New York Times caught up with the guy. His name is Carl, and he's all right. He's all right. So we'll talk about that in 11 o'clock hour. Like I said, we are going to talk about Lindsey Graham and his sudden death here at 71 years old. We do have, I'm sure, Tim Herm coming up here shortly, so I'm not going to jump into the audio just yet. I'll wait till after the break. But we are going to jump also into Mitch McConnell's post, and it's like the proof of life photo. Now, if you follow me online or if you follow WCBM, I know that we have it both on our Facebook pages for sure. Go ahead and check it out and just take a look at the photo of Mitch McConnell sitting next to his wife, Elaine Chao. Now, we were told last week that she went to China, and she had some meeting with the CCP. I don't think her meeting was confirmed. I think her travel to China was confirmed, but she also has family in China. So, you know, I don't want to jump into conclusions there, but she was in this picture by Mitch's side. Also, we found out because you had TMZ and other reporters that have been very nosy at Mitch McConnell's house. We found out that there was a carpet salesman that was there at the residence on Friday, and they got video of him walking in and out of Mitch McConnell's house. Now, that might not mean anything. But people, of course, they were pointing to that and saying, oh, something really happened. I don't know. If you got wood floors and you're prone to falling, maybe you do want carpet in some of the areas of your house, right? That's not crazy. That's not crazy. All right, we'll talk about that when we get back. Right now, it is Monday. We have our Morning Market Flash with our friend Tim Herb from RBC Wealth Management every Monday, Wednesday, and Friday. Good morning, Tim. How are you?
1: Good morning, Kim. Happy Monday. How are you?
0: Happy Monday. I'm good. Had a nice, relaxing weekend. Ready for the week.
1: Good weekend. That's good. And especially if you got to relax. That's even more important. Yes. Batteries, right?
0: Yes, of course.
1: Hey, I heard you comment about the rugs or the carpets if you have hardwood floors. And, you know, if you have those little socks, Kim, that have those sticky, like little, like grips on the bottom of socks.
0: Oh, right.
1: Perfect. If you want to, you know, run around the hardwood floors without any carpet, because your feet are going to stick to those hardwood floors and be able to grip the surface, right? Just a small tidbit, that's all.
0: Oh, well, thank you, Tim. I can feel like I'm at Sky Zone even while I'm at the house.
1: There you go.
0: Thanks, Tim. Exactly. No, that is a good idea.
1: Well, hey, as far as market commentary, what took place last week, you know, in chatting with you all last week on Friday morning, I had mentioned it. Markets were in positive territory for the week, all depending upon how things fared on Friday of last week, Kim. And fortunately, good news to the markets. Major U.S. indices last week were in positive territory with the exception of the Dow Jones. But the S&P 500 was positive, up 1.23%. The heavily technology-based NASDAQ index posting a weekly gain also of 1.74%, while again, the Dow Jones, unfortunately, was off a 0.5%. I should say, if you want to include the small caps, then everything was probably balanced and equal because the small caps were also slightly down last week for the week, ending Friday in negative territory, Kim, down about 0.61%. So really, when we look at the overall markets, the S&P and the NASDAQ, two of the probably more predominantly thriving indices out of the stock market, looking at the NASDAQ and the S&P, both rising for the fourth time in the past 5 weeks. But the overall breadth of the gains that we saw was fairly narrow. We did have some outperformers and some underperformers last week in various sectors. Despite kind of the up and down week, we had some technology stocks, Kim, last week. The semiconductor stocks and some of the memory chip makers were generally higher, recovering their losses from the week before. Looking overall, big tech, again, Meta was up 14.8%. That was probably the most notable Magnificent 7 gainer last week. But as I said, we had other outperformers, which is very healthy, Kim, for the overall market, and positive that we're not so reliant on technology to carry us higher with the recent outperformance of the overall stock market here so far through the first half of 2026. But we had areas like energy, some of the bank stocks, chemical-related companies, auto suppliers, and others posting some solid gains last week. And again, seeing some stabilization in this whole theme, as they're calling it, the momentum trade, if you will, Kim, because of the momentum of the technology stocks allowing the market to move higher. This week, though, should be very interesting. We did, in fact, have on a geopolitical front, as you probably have already reported to your listeners, Kim, you know, this back and forth, the airstrikes between the U.S. and Iran picking up again, President Trump commenting that the ceasefire is over. So again, you know, there were some targets on U.S. facilities in multiple Gulf countries over the weekend, the Strait of Hormuz being declared closed again, and then President Donald Trump disputing this claim. That's going to play into the overall market, I think, with volatility here this week. We have a big week, though, I will say, as I mentioned last Friday, with earnings coming out here this week. We have to stay dialed in, tuned in on the earnings front. That's going to be big news here with various companies reporting. But unfortunately, a kickoff pre-market here Monday morning to start the week. The Dow futures are off 45 points, Kim. S&P 500 futures are down 24.5, and the heavily technology-based NASDAQ index down about 318 points here pre-market. So there we have it for the morning market flash, and I look forward to rejoining you all on Wednesday morning.
0: Sounds good, Tim. Thanks.
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0: All right, Lindsey Graham has passed, and it's a very unfortunate situation. 71 years young, and he died suddenly. Now, of course, we are told that he possibly had a heart attack, and of course, there's still an investigation into it, but let's take a listen.
6: Just got this in just a moment ago. We have some audio from a 911 dispatch call related to the call at the senator's home. Take a listen to what you can hear from that.
7: EMS 6 responded, press an 87-7 on scene, cardiac arrest, please. EMS 6 responded, press an 87-7 with cardiac arrest.
6: All right, so you can hear the words cardiac arrest there. You know, it was a call for cardiac arrest. We have to emphasize that. We cannot confirm at this moment that the senator died of cardiac arrest. It was a call for cardiac arrest that you heard on that 911 call. Again, Graham's spokesperson did not disclose further details this morning. We had just, our colleague Lauren Fox just cited some information from Reuters saying that the senator was just in Ukraine a couple of days ago. So we don't know whether there's any connection there. But, you know, he did repeatedly go to Ukraine, met with President Volodymyr Zelensky there, was a strong advocate for more U.S. military aid to Ukraine, more U.S. Funding to Ukraine, and was, you know, of course, known as a kind of foreign policy hawk during his time in the Senate, a close ally of President Trump's, who we know he ran for president. Senator Graham started to run for president in 2015 and was an opponent of President Trump's, but then, of course, became a very strong ally of the president. Senator Graham first elected to the Senate in the year 2002. That's what we can tell you right now. He was running for re-election in South Carolina in the midterm elections this year. 71 years old. He was running for a fifth term as a senator for the state of South Carolina on the Republican side. Of course, you know, it's a huge loss to the Republican Party.
0: A huge loss to the Republican Party for sure. And then also President Trump has been weighing in since receiving the news. And like I said, this is why I posted over the weekend. You know, Senator Lindsey Graham was a good friend to President Trump. You cannot deny that. And, you know, now there's this New York Post article talking about his financials. So when we get back, we'll get into the details. You can also weigh in as well. Stay right there.
8: With SRN News, I'm John Scott. Wildfires have scorched over 3 million acres across the United States so far in 2026, with 37,783 individual fires recorded through early July. The national total is running well above the 10-year average. Senator Lindsey Graham's death has sparked a political scramble in South Carolina. Graham was expected to win re-election easily. Now, the governor must appoint a temporary replacement. The U.S. and Iran are asserting they each control the Strait of Hormuz. That's after weeks of attacks stretching across the wider Middle East. Actor Sam Neill has died at age 78. He had starred in movies such as Jurassic Park and The Hunt for Red October. This is SRN News.
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11: Now, Gary Stein on sports.
12: Move over, Bronx Bombers, and make way for the Baltimore Bombers.
11: Samuel Basayo drives one to center field and gone! Basayo sneaks it out for a second home run of the series and 16th of the year.
12: Kevin Brown had the call on Masson. Basayo's solo shot in the seventh was the O's 8th of the series, 13th in their last 5 games, as the Birds sweep the Royals 8-2 yesterday at Camden Yards, winning their 4th in a row for the first time this season. Elsewhere, former Orioles shortstop Mike Bordick thinks the Birds are still in the thick of it, but Gunnar Henderson is the key.
13: I honestly think that if Gunnar found any kind of hot streak, this whole team would, they'd just say, all right, now we can go. Because I feel like they're waiting on Gunnar to find consistency to some point.
12: Henderson 5-for-13 in the KC series, but just 13-for-66 in his last 16 games. Career lows in batting average, slug, on-base percentage, and OPS. And finally, it was 33 years ago yesterday, July 12th, 1993, that something happened at Camden Yards that's never been done before or since.
14: Oh, holy cow. That may have hit the warehouse, and they announced it did. That may have damaged the warehouse.
12: Ken Griffey Jr. doing it at the Home Run Derby in Baltimore 33 years ago yesterday at the 1993 All-Star Game. Coming up in 30 minutes, the bench is clear and the Orioles sweep. And that is Stein on Sports.
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17: Your Fox 45 forecast, a very nice day ahead of us, bright and sunny and warm with highs in the upper 80s. Mostly clear and comfortable tonight as temperatures drop back into the mid-60s. Another round of sunshine on Tuesday with increasing heat and humidity. Temperatures back in the low 90s. And then on Wednesday, that heat peaks with highs near 100 degrees with more sunshine. From the Fox 45 Weather Authority, I'm meteorologist Amy Aronson for Talk Radio 680 WCBM.
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20: From Milford Mill to Owings Mills, Memorial Park to Brooklyn Park, this is the right choice for Maryland.

0: morning. Happy Monday again. We've got our guest here on the line. Real quick before we get to our guest, I just want to make sure you have the question of the day at WCBM.com. It goes along with our first topic here today, brought to you by Renovation Real Estate. Do you believe Senator Lindsey Graham's death is suspicious, considering threats made on his life? As the FBI announces they are going to join the investigation, just to make sure, again, the question, yes or no answers here. Do you believe Senator Lindsey Graham's death is suspicious, considering threats made on his life? And we'll, of course, talk about it in the 11 o'clock hour. Right now, though, right now, we get to talk to the minority leader in the House there in Annapolis, Delegate Jason Buckle. Good morning, Delegate. How are you?
1: Good morning. Doing fine. Happy to be with you.
0: I'm doing well. Hey, you know what, Jason? I wanted to ask you if I could, because I rarely talk about Allegheny County. How are things going on there?
1: Well, I think Allegheny County is a beautiful place to live. You know, most people associate the city of Cumberland, Frostburg State University within our University of Maryland system, are both in Allegheny County, both actually within my district there. It's a beautiful place that we have a lot of challenges, frankly, because of state of Maryland policies. We are sort of nestled hard in the mountains between the Mason-Dixon line, Pennsylvania, and the Potomac River, which leads us into West Virginia, and they have very different policies than us. And that's not helped us economically over the years, but it's a great place full of great people. Actually has a lot in common, City of Cumberland does historically, with Baltimore City. We're both major hubs for CSX, railroad transportation. We're both sort of connected in a lot of ways with some of the oldest cities. Baltimore City and Cumberland are two of the oldest places in the state of Maryland. So there's always a connection there.
0: Okay, nice. Because you know what? And then kudos to you, the guys there in leadership positions, because we talk a lot about the juvenile crime and all these takeovers. But, you know, Allegheny County, luckily we don't mention you guys as much. But do you deal with those issues there as well?
1: We do. In fact, I think something that, people may not know, you know, in the Baltimore region is that, Allegheny County is home. Allegheny and Garrett County is just to our west. They're home to a lot of the juvenile detention facilities where juveniles from across the state that we feel like, you know, we've got to put in a facility and hope that they can be rehabilitated, certainly taken out of their current environment for a while. That's where they are. And we also, within my district, have two of the state's largest prisons, actually the probably the most maximum security prisons, North Branch and the Western Correctional Institution, lie in Allegheny County. So unfortunately, over the last 15, 20 years that those facilities have been operational, maybe closer to 25 years, we've had an influx of some crime, because what you find is gang-related individuals whose leaders may be incarcerated in our jurisdiction tend to travel there to meet with them for one reason or another. And then they tend to find out, oh, gee, this isn't the middle of the woods. It kind of is, but there's a city there. Like, there's a city of 20-some thousand people. There's an urban environment there. And that bleeds over a little bit. So far, far less than what you see in most populated areas. I lived in Baltimore City and Baltimore County for about 8 years of my life, very familiar with it, and I know how difficult it is when you have those situations. We've got less of it, but it still exists.
0: Oh, wow. Well, thanks for filling us in there. Again, we're speaking to Delegate Jason Buckle. Delegate, of course, I had to reach out because you guys are now looking at a special session.
1: Yeah.
0: And I know that there's been a lot of conversation about this, even from your Speaker of the House, Jocelyn Penamelnik. I guess I wanted to get first here, Jason, your initial reaction to the special session being called. Were you surprised?
1: Well, I wasn't surprised because I think Governor Moore and Democratic leaders here in Annapolis have kind of been hinting at it for months. It seemed like it was something that they couldn't make the trains run on time and get agreements as to when they were going to do it, if they were going to do it, what was the scope of it. And, you know, frankly, Kim, that's not rare here in Annapolis. The Democrats, unfortunately, have total control numerically of the legislature. And now with Governor Hogan gone, they've had control of the governor's mansion for 4 years. You'd think they could make all the trains run on time. But quite often it's kind of a haphazard process and things seem to be done sort of slapdash toward the end. But I wasn't surprised. I think that the reality is redistricting at the congressional level is this hot button issue for political partisans. It's really changed. You know, redistricting to me is something that traditionally everyone you just deal with once every 10 years. You get a census, you get the data. there's a redistricting fight, so to speak. It's traditionally been governed by court cases and principles of what you can do, what you can't do. And then you kind of forget about it for the next 8 to 10 years until the next census. That's been upended, obviously. There doesn't seem to be a lot of standards right now, and the Maryland Democrats want to eliminate the remaining standards that we essentially have in our Constitution. That's the whole purpose of this special session. And everybody seems to want to jump into the pool and do sort of mid-cycle redistricting, which probably is not the best idea.
0: No, absolutely not. Again, we're speaking to Delegate Jason Buckle. Delegate, we're trying to figure out exactly, maybe you don't know this as of yet, because, of course, the special session, I guess it's, you guys are going back August 2nd, is that correct?
1: August the 3rd.
0: The 3rd, okay, August.
1: 5th is what it's scheduled for, right?
0: Okay, all right, 3rd, okay, yeah. Maybe you won't know the language until you get there, but from our understanding, outside looking in, it looks like they want to put on the ballot for the people, a question that they're going to propose or pose to us on whether or not they want, and we want, quote unquote, fair elections, which means that they would redistrict and possibly draw the district without considering the Chesapeake Bay. Is that your understanding, or are we looking at something different?
1: Yeah, no, I think that's largely right. I think that the Chesapeake Bay, or that, you know, this sense that we can't cross bodies of water, that's not exactly correct legally. Maryland, over the last, 50, 60, 70 years, has on several occasions had congressional districts that tied parts of Anne Arundel County to parts of the Eastern Shore, in some cases parts of southern Maryland that didn't even connect via a direct roadway to the Eastern Shore. What it's really more about is there's a provision in the Maryland Constitution that I'll try to get rid of a lot of the legalese, but essentially it says the districts have to be reasonably compact. I mean, you can't stretch them out like a rubber band all the way across the state, that they have to be reasonably contiguous, so you're uniting parts of the state together that border each other to an extent, and that they have to compose what's called communities of interest. So when you stitch all the different places together that go into a congressional district of 770-some thousand people, they have some commonality. It's not stretching Cumberland and Ocean City together. It's putting places together that by and large have some natural connection to each other. And when the Democrats went through the redistricting process, or the state really did back in 2021, there was a court case about the congressional districts. They drew a map that had essentially an 8-0 map that would have taken parts of the Eastern Shore out of the first district, stuck them in with Baltimore County, and taken other parts of the Eastern Shore and stuck them in with parts of Anne Arundel County all the way over into Howard County. And there was a judge, Lynn Battaglia, who used to be on our Supreme Court. She's retired now. But she was specially assigned to hear the case. She wrote an opinion, and she said, hey, I don't think the Maryland Constitution permits these districts because they're not compact, they're not contiguous, they don't have communities of interest. The decision was never followed through at the appellate level. Governor Hogan, his administration, legislative leaders, ourselves, we all worked out a deal. They came up with a compromise map. It's the map we use today. What Democrats are trying to do in this special session is to get a voter referendum to change our Constitution to say that those standards don't apply to congressional districts. If they apply at all, they only apply to state legislative districts like mine, or like your state senate districts in Baltimore County or places like that. But they don't apply to our 8 congressional districts. They're trying to basically overturn that judicial precedent so that then they think they have a clear green light in 2027, 2028, to gerrymander the first district and all of the districts to make it impossible to elect Republicans.
0: And in your opinion, Delegate Buckle, do you think, it is likely that they will come out with the win here, or do you think it's likely, even if voters vote for it, it would go to a court?
1: I think there certainly will be legal challenges. You know, I think, as you're aware, Kim, I'm an attorney in terms, that's what I do for my real job.
0: Yeah.
1: To mainly pay the bills. So I have some perspective about this, but I think there definitely will be a court challenge, or court challenges, to the process, to the language, to the sort of equal protection elements, of what does it mean to say that the politicians can go through and pick their voters to completely silence someone else's political party or someone else's political views that may be the prevailing political views. You know, in Western Maryland, where I live, this happened to us back in 2012. We had a congressional district that reached from the sort of the West Virginia borders of Garrett County all the way down into Carroll County, sort of the exurbs of Baltimore City. But it ran along the highway. It ran along the Pennsylvania border. It was all contiguous. And we elected Republicans from that district. And they changed it. And that's how we got John Delaney. That's how we got David Trone. That's how we now have April Delaney, you know, billionaires or half billionaires from Potomac in Montgomery County that represent all of Western Maryland now. That's what they're trying to do here as well. So I don't know, you know, what the legal challenges essentially will be. They're up against a hard deadline. There's a statutory deadline that says that whatever the referendum question, the language of it will be, has to be published or certified by August the 5th. And that's the last day of their special session. So there are definitely going to be issues with respect to the timing. And then we'll have to see how the referendum goes. If they put this on the ballot and, you know, they have the numerical ability to do that next month, I hope people recognize what it is. It's not about fair elections. It's the exact opposite of fair elections. It's about rigging the elections to make sure that one side always wins.
0: Yeah, and it truly is sad. Again, we're speaking to Delegate Jason Buckle. We appreciate your time, Delegate. Now, I might have heard this wrong. I might have read it wrong. But I was under the impression that even though you're going to talk about redistricting here in the special session, I was under the impression that the Speaker of the House did not want any other topics brought up. Is that true?
1: That is true. As of today, we're certainly pushing back on that. The reality is if we only have a 2 or 3 day special session, there won't be a lot of time and there's no real way to force, other bills, other policy issues to go through the committee process and the things that you have to do to pass a bill, in Annapolis or in most legislatures. But we've recently been advised that the presiding officers, both the Speaker and the Senate President, they've directed staff to not even allow members to file bills to start that process on Monday, August the 3rd, which we think is wrong. We think it's violative of our rules, and we just think it's wrong from a fundamental fairness standpoint. So we're pushing back on that. I don't think that it's likely that a lot of other issues would be considered. A 2 to 3 day special session is very quick. It's not going to leave a lot of time for other things. You certainly have the ability as members of the legislature to propose amendments to these bills on the floor. They're probably going to be fairly limited by the fact that the bills that will reach the floor deal with constitutional referendum about election law issues. So you have to sort of shoehorn your amendments into those general topics. But I think that there's going to be efforts to do so, definitely. What I'm most concerned about, Kim, is beyond just the fundamental unfairness of doing this redistricting change to eliminate Republican voices, what I'm most concerned about is Maryland's got a lot of problems, and we don't seem to be solving them year after year after year after year. We've got a lot of economic issues, tax and fee issues, affordability issues, energy issues, juvenile crime issues, educational issues. And here we are, we're going to take the time, take the money, take everybody's resources, bring us back down here for a few days. That's fine. But if we're not even going to talk about the main issues that confront everyday Marylanders, that's kind of a slap in the face. And I think that's what a lot of our folks and myself are most concerned about is, you know, if you took a camera and a microphone out on the streets of Towson, I'm guessing most of the people, if you said, what's your big problem with Maryland today, something the Maryland government could fix, it's not redistricting, but that seems to be all they want to talk about.
0: Yeah, and it really is unfortunate. Delegate Buckle, a lot of people call the show, and they have been talking about the energy crisis and the fact that the past month, their energy bills have been on the rise, and some people have said over $100 at this point. We're also talking about the fact that we didn't get the gas tax holiday, considering the amount of gas that people are money that they're spending now. Delegate Jason Buckle, along those lines, and I just have a couple minutes here with you. Again, I appreciate your time. I did hear some chatter about Democrats possibly wanting to veto some of Governor Moore's decisions that were made at the end of the session. Did you hear anything like this?
1: I have been led to believe, I think Governor Moore vetoed somewhere around 5 bills. They were all, frankly, Democratic bills. He vetoed one from Carroll County that I don't want to say doesn't matter. It's just because it's duplicative. Carroll County passed a public bond bill through both the Senate and the House, and they always veto one of them once it gets done, because otherwise it would increase their bond authority. But there are about 5 bills, all passed by Democrats, that Governor Moore vetoed for various reasons. And I have been led to believe that the leadership is seriously considering taking up at least a couple or a few of those to override Governor Moore's veto. If they don't do it in the special session, they lose the ability to do it at all. They can't come back next year in January and do it, because it's a new legislature. The elections make us a new legislature. You can't overturn vetoes from the last one. And so it's now or never for a couple of those bills. And that may add some time to the special session as well.
0: Wow. So they'll consider overriding bills possibly, but they won't consider bringing anything to the floor that the people care about. I mean, this is just, it's wild to think that this is where we are right now.
1: I think that's potentially fair. I really wish that if we were going to do this, we did it in a more extended way, and we really tried to come up with solutions for energy, for affordability. We tried to reduce some of the taxes, the fees, the vehicle registration fees that we've just pounded people with. Maybe try to give them a holiday, so to speak, from that for half a year or a year. Even if it's little things like that, let's help people out instead of just come down here and do D.C. political business.
0: Well, Doug and Jason Buckle, again, thank you so much for your time this morning. Hopefully we can get you back on the line after the special session so we can
1: Always happy to, Kim.
0: Sounds good. Thank you
1: for the opportunity.
0: Thank you, Dallet. Thank you. If you want to weigh in on what you just heard, I hope you do. 410-WCBM-680, 410-922-6680. I see text messages coming in as well. 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
3: 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And now they're embracing full-blown socialism. A new poll shows that this Democratic Socialists of America supporters are now, quote, rich, white, college-educated liberals. The Pew Research poll had the highest support from white, younger, upper-income, college-educated party members, despite their claim of standing against the elite of society and for the working class. 4 in 10 upper-income Democrats also say they like Democratic Socialists, compared to 34% of middle-income Democrats and 24% of low-income Democrats.
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3: Hey, here's the hard truth. Numbers do not lie. They might make you uncomfortable, but they don't lie. 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
0: Catch up with Delegate Jason Buckle after the special session. He is the minority leader in the House. Of course, I want to be able to talk to so many others as well. You know, I'll reach out today to some other delegates and then state senators as well as they're heading into the special session. You know, this is craziness. If they don't want to bring up any other topic like the energy crisis or anything that will actually benefit we the people, yet they will consider bringing up some of the bills that they want to override the vetoes on from Governor Wes Moore. That's insanity right there. That's insane. We've got taxation without representation. It is, look, it was already official, but now it's like official. Like, I mean, are you kidding me? No one cares about redistricting right now. No one. They did these virtual town halls where you had Democrats and independents on the town hall saying, I don't want to do this. I don't want to do mid-cycle redistricting. I don't care about this. And this is what they're going to talk about. And they won't allow any other conversation, but they might override some of these vetoes. Is this not a dictatorship? What is this exactly? We're the threat to democracy, right? It's the Republican Party. It's Trump, all right? It's MAGA Republicans. We're the threat to democracy. They won't even allow the Republicans to bring any of this to the floor. As Delegate Jason Buckle pointed out, this might end up to a point where they're going to have to extend the special session. And I think it will. And I have lots of faith in the Republicans in Annapolis. I have lots of faith in our House Freedom Caucus. And I'm sure they're going to take to the floor and they're going to demand that there is an extension and that they talk about other issues that actually affect us every day. I have faith in our Republicans in Annapolis. I do. We'll see what the speaker allows. We get back, we'll continue this conversation. Also got some calls and texts here about Lindsey Graham and Mitch McConnell, so don't go anywhere. Hey everyone, Kim Klasick here. I'm inviting you to join me for the second annual Putting Social on August 20th from 5 to 8 p.m. at Turf Valley Resort. Oh yeah! This is not your average golf outing. It's a fun, casual five-hole putting challenge with delicious hors d'oeuvres and a cash bar.
8: Surely you can't be serious.
9: I am serious. Now don't call me Shirley.
0: Come out and compete or just enjoy the vibe with friends and new faces. Here's where it gets exciting.
10: 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Dude, I am totally stoked.
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12: News this hour from Town Hall. I'm John Scott. Lindsey Graham's cause of death has been revealed.
13: A medical examiner has found that Senator Lindsey Graham likely died after a tear in his aorta. The tear in the inner wall of the aorta, called an aortic dissection, was related to the hardening of Graham's arteries. An official cause of death will be disclosed after further testing. The prominent South Carolina Republican who served in Congress for more than three decades had turned 71 years old just 2 days before dying on Saturday night. His office had originally said he suffered from a brief and sudden illness. Graham was a close ally of President Donald Trump and was known for advocating a strong U.S. foreign policy. He had just returned from Ukraine, where he'd met with Ukrainian President Volodymyr Zelensky. High up in Zwani, Washington.
12: Wildfires have scorched over 3 million acres across the United States so far in 2026, with 37,783 individual fires recorded. That's through early July. The national total, tracked by the National Interagency Fire Center, running well above the 10-year average now, and the traditional peak of wildfire season has not even arrived yet. Ukraine's president announces change to his government.
8: Ukrainian Prime Minister Yulia Sviridenko has stepped down as President Volodymyr Zelensky makes changes to Ukraine's government. The former prime minister saying, "I remain ready to serve the Ukrainian state and carry out every task aimed at strengthening Ukraine's position, defending our national interests, and bringing a just peace closer." Sviridenko, the former economy minister, was named prime minister in July 2025. Zelensky announced her resignation in a post, saying that Ukraine is changing its political strategy. Zelensky also says there will be changes among the top ranks of Ukraine's law enforcement agencies. I'm Donna Water.
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15: Good morning. It's 10:03. I'm Maggie Hunter with the latest headlines from the WCBM Maryland News Center, brought to you by Audiology Associates. City police are investigating a Sunday night shooting in West Baltimore. The victim approached officers on patrol in the area of Pennsylvania Avenue and told them he had been shot in the 1200 block of Lawrence Street. The 36-year-old victim was taken to a hospital where he's listed in stable condition. There is no word on a suspect or a motive. Anne Arundel County has expanded the safety zone around a structurally unstable office building on Ritchie Highway in Glen Burnie. The county has established a 150-foot safety perimeter around the 10-story Empire Towers, which is 1.5 times the building's height. County officials say they recognize the impact the incident has had on businesses in the area, and the impacted owners are encouraged to reach out to the Anne Arundel Economic Development Corporation. And the second suspect to stand trial in a deadly shooting out of the Edmondson Village Shopping Center has pleaded guilty. Stein on Sports and the Fox 45 Weather Authority forecast next.
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17: Now, Gary Stein on sports.
18: Well, 97 games is all it took.
17: And he may well do so. Deep center field. Tavares will touch the ball. Right down the middle.
18: To the base of the batter's eye, no less. Kevin Brown with the call on Masson. At 448 feet, Tavares' two-run monster shot was the longest of his career. And it got the Birds going to an 8-2 win over the Royals yesterday as Baltimore, for the first time in 8 tries this season, wins their 4th game in a row. And the game was marred by an incident in the 7th involving Orioles third baseman Blaze Alexander.
17: Oh, no. Blaze Alexander not happy with that pitch up and in from Lucas Erceg. And look out now. The Royals and the Orioles benches will empty after Blaze gets drilled. Craig Albert has trying to keep Blaze back and out of the frame.
18: Alexander is suffering a broken hand after being struck by the 95-mile-per-hour fastball. After the game, manager Albanez was asked how much of a gut punch this is.
19: Yeah, for sure. Absolutely. Especially the way that, how Blaze has been playing on both sides of the ball, especially the way he's swinging the bat. But our guys showed we're resilient. Blaze would be around and see where he's at rehab-wise and go from there. Definitely a gut punch.
18: May not see Blaze till September at the earliest, but the win puts Baltimore at 46-51 at the All-Star break, still in the thick of it with 13 games left before the trade deadline. Meanwhile, MLB concluded its annual amateur draft over the weekend. O's picking 7th in the first round, selecting Eric Booth Jr., an 18-year-old outfielder out of Mississippi. 20 selected overall by the Birds, 11 pitchers, 9 position players. Coming up in 30 minutes, move over Bronx Bombers. And that is Stein on Sports.
20: 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Thank you. 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
15: 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Here's the Fox 45 Weather Authority forecast.
21: Your Fox 45 forecast. Mostly sunny and very nice today with highs in the upper 80s. Mostly clear and comfortable tonight. Temperatures fall back into the mid-60s. Temperatures heat up starting Tuesday with highs back in the low 90s. From the Fox 45 Weather Authority, I'm meteorologist Amy Aronson for Talk Radio 680 WCBM.
15: 78 degrees in Middle River, 77 in Pikesville, and 77 in Joppa Town. 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
0: All right. Good morning. Good morning. Happy Monday. We're just speaking to Delegate Jason Buckle. Again, Delegate, thank you for taking the time. They are headed to a special session in Annapolis, and hopefully we'll talk to the delegate again after the special session. We'll keep our eye on that. Another thing I just want to kind of update you guys on real quick. It was just announced by President Trump that FBI agents have surged onto Skid Row for a, quote, massive voter fraud probe after studying claims of election bribery. So he's talking about that mayoral race there in California. Obviously, we're watching what was happening there with Spencer Pratt and Karen Bass and others. And so now it's been announced this morning that they are doing an investigation into, I would think, the mail-in ballot situation that we saw unfolding there. So, you know, cross your fingers. There's some hope that we'll get to the bottom of that. Also, we were talking about the big news of the day. Senator Lindsey Graham suddenly passed away at 71 years old. Of course, right now, reports are showing that he had a heart attack. Now, there are a lot of people wondering who made the phone call to 911. We are told, and this is very vague, of course, we're told there was a woman in Baltimore that called 911 in regards to Lindsey Graham. We were told that he told someone that he was not feeling well. And, you know, I would think that because he was just in Ukraine, that is a very long and strenuous flight. Some people are wondering, you know, was that the cause and why, you know, there were these issues, and maybe he thought he was just fatigued because of the traveling, but maybe possibly he was fatigued because of, you know, what was going on with his body. Anyways, they're going to look into a toxicology report, but as of right now, they are saying that this is unfortunately a heart attack that came on suddenly. And they did note that Lindsey Graham's father passed the exact same way. So we'll continue to wait and see. I do have people that want to weigh in on this. We're also talking about Mitch McConnell, the senator from Kentucky. All last week, we were wondering what was going on with the senator. Some people had believed that he had passed away. But there was a call to his house in June where he took a bad fall. And we were told that he was taken to the emergency room. But we were told many weeks afterwards. So not a whole lot of transparency there. And so people were wondering whether or not he was still alive. episode. So just yesterday, we received a photo of Senator Mitch McConnell sitting in a hospital room next to his wife, Elaine Chao. Now, of course, there's many, you know, conspiracies and theories that are out there. And, you know, I don't usually engage in any of those, but I did post to people online on what they thought about the situation, because some people believe the photo was AI. And there are many people showing, if you run that photo through Grok, right, the AI chat on X, and then also on ChatGPT, those platforms will say that it is over 50% sure that it's AI. But again, that can be, misconstrued, because if you use filters and you use, like, some of those, like, the face filters and things like that, it will record a photo as AI. So I don't know. You've got Elaine Chao and Mitch McConnell sitting there. And if he did look, bad, he's in the ICU. Of course, he could look bad. It is a possibility.

0: called Lindsey Graham home. But one thing that I was puzzled with over the weekend is that Shannon Bream didn't come on the Sunday morning show after she had given Governor Westmore a favorable presentation on her show. And I'm wondering why she didn't come on Sunday morning. But other than that, God is still in control, honey, because all this stuff was all natural. And we can't blame nobody. You want to blame the Russians. You want to blame this person. You want to blame that person. But you can't. It was Lindsey's time to go. Okay? It's going to be all of our times to go. Would you say?
1: Are you saying that I'm blaming Russians or
0: no,
1: someone
0: no,
1: else?
0: No, you were talking about. No, you were saying that you might have been hearing some conspiracies over when he was over there in Ukraine and this. Maybe he was overworked. Maybe Donald Trump was pressuring. You just seen them guys fall out at some of them cabinet meetings, haven't you? Haven't you?
1: Not Lindsey and Trump, no.
0: No, because Lindsey's not in his cabinet. Lindsey's a senator.
1: Okay. I thought you were talking about Lindsey falling out with Trump.
0: In his cabinet meeting. They falling all out, Donald Trump falling asleep. But see, they don't talk, you don't talk about that, Kim. Because that's
1: not important to me.
0: Huh?
1: It's not important to me. I was going over your comment saying that I believed, you know, that it was some conspiracy. I'm not leaning that way at all, just so we can be very accurate here with the record. I'm not leaning towards conspiracies on either the senator from Kentucky or from South Carolina. I guess, you know, with all this said and done, Terrell, what do you think going forward? Do you think that possibly they're talking about Nikki Haley, you know, maybe stepping in for Lindsey Graham? Is there someone that maybe the Democrats would favor in that Senate seat?
0: Well, Kim, I'm really not worried about South Carolina, because what I'm worried about is Kentucky. What if something is to happen with Mitch McConnell, and they have a Democratic governor down there, right, Kim? So can that Democrat governor, can he pick a Democrat to fill Mitch McConnell's seat?
1: I don't know how Kentucky does it, but I guess there's a possibility.
0: That's right.
1: That's what they do down in Florida.
0: That's right.
1: I'll take a look and see, but I'm sure he could do that. But
0: so you're
1: worried about Andy Beshear doing that, or you're happy about it?
0: I'm happy about that.
1: Oh, okay. So look, we're in a good mood today, right?
0: Huh?
1: You're in
0: a good mood today. You just try to, that black boy, he sound good last week, Kim. I forgot his name, the one that called you a character. He sound good. He sounds strong, just like Joe.
1: Well, I would say that I am not playing a character. This is me 24/7. And I think you listen to my show enough to know that I don't change at all, Terrell.
0: See, that's why Joe got mad at you. That's why Joe get mad at you, and
1: Do you think I'm playing a character, or do you think this is just my personality? Because I've been like this for years. I mean, it's
0: Kim, you have not. When I first saw you on the thing there, and I predicted that you would lose, then you got mad at the black women for not voting for you. You know, and I'm saying why you
1: that is not true. I have been the same person.
0: No, you haven't.
1: Consistently. What have I changed, John? Which policies? Where have I changed?
0: Where have you changed? I mean, it's not that you. I mean, your policies are going to be your policies. Just like I told you.
1: So let me ask you this: How have I changed into a different character,
0: Kim? Because you're always talking negative about your own.
1: But that's always. So I'm consistent.
0: You ask Donald Trump. You say, "What have Obama done for you? What have you?"
1: So I'm consistent, is what you're saying.
0: Huh?
1: So you're saying I'm consistent. I always do that.
0: I mean, if that's what you want to call it.
1: Well, then there you go. Well, thank you, Terrell. I appreciate you. Yeah, no, I'm not playing a character. I'm pretty consistent. this is how I feel. This is where I stand on the issues. It's not a character. This is me. And, you know, I wish my dad was still alive today. We'd love to have invited him on the show, because then you could see where I get a lot of my views from. You know, very lucky and fortunate to grow up with my dad listening to Rush Limbaugh and others. But yeah, I'm pretty consistent on everything. I did want to mention, of course, we've got some text messages coming in about it. But before we get to the text messages, don't forget our question of the day, brought to you by Renovation Real Estate. And people are already weighing in on this one. That's why I said it's all over social media. You know, a lot of people are wondering, and you know, this whole thing with the Charlie Kirk assassination, like people are like on top of conspiracy theories right now, like I've never seen before. And I'm not saying that some of these theories do not come true at the end.

0: of the day. That's not what I'm saying. What I'm saying is people are jumping towards the conspiracies without really looking a whole lot at the evidence of what's happening. And I would say that I'm leaning, you know, both ways for, you know, Lindsey Graham and Mitch McConnell. I'm leaning both for, you know, when it comes to Lindsey Graham, I think naturally he most likely had a heart attack. I understand a lot of people don't feel that way. When it comes to Mitch McConnell, I really don't know. I have to be honest with you. I really don't know. I look at the photo of him in the ICU, and I want to say that that is absolutely real. I do. I want to say that. I wish, you know what I really wish? I wish that they would have uploaded some kind of video or something. Because, you know, now people can say that it is AI when it, you know, a huge possibility that it is not. Right now, again, the question of the day, do you believe Senator Lindsey Graham's death is suspicious considering threats made on his life? Right now, 58% of you say no, you do not believe his death is suspicious, but 42% of you say yes, you do believe his death is suspicious. And there's no wrong answer here. Because we don't have the toxicology report, we don't know as of yet, there were threats made against Lindsey Graham's life. And so people are taking that in consideration. All right, let's see. You got some text messages coming in. Of course, a lot of people complaining about Terrell calling in. I know, I know. You guys tell me this every week, every Monday we go through this. I get it. I get it. But just like anybody else, I will allow, you know, anyone to speak their mind here. David from Hellthorpe says, Kim, I'm not saying that this is what happened, but Russia is known for assassination of people it doesn't like. Remember the defector in England a few decades ago, poisoned with a hollow BB shot into his leg. And Ukraine could have also done this to blame Russia and get more support from the world. Just saying. Yeah, David Hellthorpe, I will say those Zelensky, President Vladimir Zelensky put out a pretty heartfelt post about Senator Lindsey Graham and his passing, because Senator Graham was there, as we discussed, and he was touring a drone facility with the president, and then he made a speech on how he will go back to the U.S. and talk with President Trump and try to figure out a way on how to help Ukraine end the war. So I understand what you're saying. I don't lean towards the Ukraine piece of it at all. I think they were genuinely friends there. I don't think they would sacrifice him in that way. Darrell in Riverside Park said, morning, Kim. When I first heard of Lindsey Graham passing, I was both shocked and saddened. Upon reflection, I thought his most memorable moment was his powerful defense on the Supreme Court nomination of Brett Kavanaugh. You know what, Darrell? That's what I said over the weekend, because Ryan Miner from Miner Detail, he was mad that I said that Senator Lindsey Graham will be missed. And then he said, what, missed for what? And I said, well, let's not forget what he did with Brett Kavanaugh. But tonight, the same thing. Darrell goes on to say, if you may recall, the Dems tried to slander his reputation by touting whatever her name was, Ford, a political hit job, stating that she was assaulted by Kavanaugh in high school some 30 years ago. Yeah, Darrell, trust me, I remember. I remember, and it was Lindsey Graham that stood up and said, okay, I had enough of this. Either you have proof and you put it down in front of us, or you don't. And he was very vocal on that one. Great call there. All right, when we get back, we'll wrap up this conversation. I want to talk about the takeovers. I want to talk about the mayhem in Fells Point, and I want to talk about the mayhem in Rosedale. 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
0: All right, so we'll put a pin in for now when it comes to Senator Lindsey Graham and Senator Mitch McConnell. But again, very sad indeed. President Trump has been posting about Lindsey Graham since he received the news on Truth Social. And he did admit to reporters this morning during the gaggle that he is still very shaken and very sad to hear the passing of his friend, he calls him, Lindsey Graham. All right, when we get back, we are going to talk a little bit about the mayhem in Rosedale on Friday night, and then also what happened in Fells Point on Saturday night. But I did want to just update you here because there's still no suspect in the Gwen Oaks double murder. We found out that there were two kids that were found dead in a home in Gwen Oak, one 15, the girl, and one 9, the young boy. They have identified the victims, but they still, it sounds like they still have no lead on what happened here. Take a listen.
8: Councilmember Izzy Patoka tells me that police are pouring resources into this high priority investigation. Meantime, Baltimore County police tell me that they are still working to identify and locate a suspect.
9: One was 9, one was 15. They didn't even live life yet.
10: Saturday, the Gwen Oak community is mourning the loss of two children. The brother and sister found shot and killed inside their home.
11: We never had this kind of problem in our neighborhood. It just hurt a little bit, you know. And I can imagine how a mother would feel losing a child.
10: Baltimore County police say officers were called to the house just before 7:30 Tuesday night after their parents came home and found their bodies. Two bullet holes can be seen in the front siding.
9: I feel the neighborhood is down. You know, everybody's down. You know what I mean? Everybody knows that what their parents are going through, you know, their friends are going through.
10: Friday, investigators identified the children as 15-year-old Giovanna and 9-year-old Steve. Western High School posting this tribute saying the school is heartbroken to lose a student and sharing resources for mourning classmates.
12: It's really sad to know that people who my brother was close with, like, passed away very tragically. I feel like my heart goes out to their family. I'm really sad about it.
10: Neighbors say right now they're focused on supporting the family.
9: We care about going forward and what we're going to do with these safe environments for these children.
13: Right now, we just had to see how it plays out. You know, I hope they catch the person.
8: Again, Baltimore County police are still looking for a suspect in this. If you know anything, you should call police. There is a reward out for information, and you can remain anonymous through Metro Crime Stoppers. Tommy Clark, TV 11 News.
0: This, I find this so, well, first of all, it's incredibly sad. But I find it so interesting. Gwen Oak, this is a nice neighborhood. I would assume that most of those houses have Ring cameras on the front of them, right? I would assume that. You're telling me you've got nobody? There's no one of interest in any of this? Or maybe they're keeping that close to the vest. That could be. That could be. But you have a 15-year-old girl and a 9-year-old boy shot dead in a home. The parents are allegedly out. If you want to take a look at that report, that was Channel 11, by the way. But, you know, the parents allegedly out, come home and find these kids dead, and we've got nothing? Not a vehicle, nothing? In 2026? Two children killed in their own home? I mean, 15 and 9. I mean, 15, I mean, they're old enough to be home alone. was the 15-year-old, did she have a phone? Did the 9-year-old have a tablet? And are there no leads on any of their devices? Did the parents not know if anybody had, any enemies within the family? I just find this really hard to believe. Of course, I'm going to keep my eye on this. It is so tragic and so sad. I can't imagine what those parents are dealing with right now. But it's hard to understand. Also, just so you guys know, tomorrow evening at CCBC there in Essex, they are having their community town hall meeting. Now, this is the final one of two, okay? So they had one in Towson. They're having one now tomorrow at 6 o'clock p.m. at CCBC at the Essex campus, okay? So right there off of Rossville Boulevard. I am going to try to make it personally. They have the panelists listed. There is a live stream, by the way. I will post that live stream link along with the information as well tomorrow. But it is tomorrow, this meeting, 6 p.m. at CCBC at Essex. The panelists on the list already, you've got the police chief, Robert McCullough. I wonder if he's going to be asked about this case or if he has any updates. I would love to know more about what they're going to do with the open-air drug markets. As many of you guys know, I live very close to Middle River and Compass Road, and those guys are still out there. Now, I will say, Baltimore County Police, thank you for getting them out there or out of the way, every so often. But I know you're not babysitters. Obviously, you can't just sit there. But, hopefully the chief will have a response on what they plan to do with these open-air drug markets. Now, outgoing state's attorney Scott Schellenberger will be there. The deputy secretary of community services for Maryland Department of Juvenile Services, Lisa Gary, will be there. And Kara Adison, is that how you spell it? They could have spelled it wrong on here. It's A-A-N-E-S-O-N. I've never seen that name before. Kara is the first name, Assistant Secretary for External Affairs at the Maryland Department of Juvenile Services. Now, they said Baltimore County Council members have also been invited to attend the meeting at CCBC in Essex. Like I said, it's at 6 p.m. tomorrow. I will post the details. I, myself, am planning to be there. So we will also talk about that on the show, I'm sure, on Wednesday. All right, coming up next, the mayhem at Rosedale on Friday night.
14: With SRN News, I'm John Scott. The preliminary findings regarding South Carolina Senator Lindsey Graham's death have been released. Senator Graham died after a rupture in his aorta. According to a preliminary medical examiner finding shared by his office, the rupture was related to the hardening of Graham's arteries. Senator Mitch McConnell has for the first time revealed what led to his hospitalization. McConnell said a fall was what landed him in the hospital 4 weeks ago. The statement comes after weeks of mounting speculation about the Kentucky Republican's health. McConnell said he will not be returning to the Senate quite yet, but continues to work with his staff on Senate business. On Wall Street, stocks are mixed. The Dow ahead 38 points, the Nasdaq losing 205, and the S&P down 18. This is SRN News.
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2: Sambo Basayo drives one to center field and gone! Basayo sneaks it out for a second home run of the series and 16th of the year.
1: Kevin Brown had the call on Masson. Basayo's solo shot in the seventh was the O's eighth of the series, 13th in their last five games, as the Birds sweep the Royals 8-2 yesterday at Camden Yards, winning their fourth in a row for the first time this season. Elsewhere, former Orioles shortstop Mike Bordick thinks the Birds are still in the thick of it, but Gunnar Henderson is the key.
3: I honestly think that if Gunnar found any kind of hot streak, this whole team would just say, all right, now we can go. Because I feel like they're waiting on Gunnar to find consistency to some point.
1: Henderson 5-13 in the KC series, but just 13-66 in his last 16 games. Career lows in batting average, slug, on-base percentage, and OPS. And finally, it was 33 years ago yesterday, July 12th, 1993, that something happened at Camden Yards that's never been done before or since.
4: Oh, holy cow. That may have hit the warehouse, and they announce it did. That may have damaged the warehouse.
1: Ken Griffey Jr. doing it at the Home Run Derby in Baltimore 33 years ago yesterday at the 1993 All-Star Game. Coming up in 30 minutes, the bench is clear and the Orioles sweep. And that is Stein on Sports.
5: Hi, this is Rod Wittstedt. 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That's 410-525-WILL. Thank you. By the way, $750 is still a great rate.
6: Your Fox 45 forecast, a very nice day ahead of us. Bright and sunny and warm with highs in the upper 80s. Mostly clear and comfortable tonight as temperatures drop back into the mid 60s. Another round of sunshine on Tuesday with increasing heat and humidity. Temperatures back in the low 90s. And then on Wednesday, that heat peaks with highs near 100 degrees with more sunshine. From the Fox 45 Weather Authority, I'm meteorologist Amy Aronson for Talk Radio 680 WCBM.
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10: I believe it or not, this morning I tried to do like one of those get ready with me videos. I did not try to do it. I did it. I did do it. Where like you put your makeup on and you're talking to the camera at the same time. Apologies in advance for the jump scare situation. But it is. I scheduled it to go up at 3 o'clock on my social media accounts. And it was just basically, I was just kind of going over the fact that, you know, having Senator Mitch McConnell in the hospital and then now the death of Senator Lindsey Graham, we lost two votes in the Senate, right? It was already a very slim majority. And if you were holding out hope that the Save America Act would pass, I think this is kind of a time where we could talk about, you know, dashing those hopes there. Now, I did see where President Trump was talking about the filibuster this morning. I don't see them taking that up. I really don't. Senator John Thune, if he wanted to do it, he would have done it already. But I just kind of want to put it out there. And that's what I was saying in the group, Get Ready With Me. It's like you had all these videos go out. Senator Cory Booker and others, they're like, oh, Senator Graham was such a nice guy. And look, I know that Lindsey had a lot of friends on both sides of the aisle. He was not the drama on Capitol Hill, right? You could tell he's not the drama. The New York Post had the article. He did not become independently wealthy there on Capitol Hill, even though he was there for years. He wasn't one of those guys stuffing his pockets with money. And, you know, there's a lot to be said about that. Now, it should be the norm, right? Should be the norm. Unfortunately, it's not the norm on Capitol Hill. And, you know, I'm glad the New York Post recognized that and there are people talking about it. But at the same time, if you're thinking about Trump's agenda moving forward, I mean, it was already pretty bad. And I know the Senate, they're coming back for a vacation today. Meanwhile, why were they on vacation? Because they all go back on vacation in the first week of August. Why were they on vacation again? They really do. It really grates my nerves. For me, it's like, you know, here you sign up to be a public, servant, and people break their necks to get in those seats in the Senate and in the House. And I can speak from personal experience. And when I see, you know, all the questions, or excuse me, the vacations and people taking off, remember they had that discussion about the maternity leave. I'm like, dude, you walked over hot coals to get there, whether it was in the primary or the general. Why are you now treating this position so nonchalantly? Like, if I were there on Capitol Hill and Speaker Johnson's telling us all, take a break, take a vacation, the Senate's not going to do anything anyway, I would be there pounding my fist like, no, the people that elected us expect us to get some things done. Let's do it. And if they can't get it together in the Senate, at least show the people that the House is trying. I also posted this morning, I noticed that Representative Thomas Massey and Representative Ro Khanna, I will throw him in there, you notice they have not read the list of the abusers in the Epstein files on the House floor yet. Remember when Thomas Massey lost his re-election bid there in the primary in Kentucky, he said that is the first thing he was going to do was read that list of abusers. Where is that? Where is that at? He was making all this noise. Oh, I'm going to do this. I'm going to do that. And I fight for those that can't fight for themselves. And I don't want to protect pedos. And you remember that whole speech, the whole spiel? Hasn't done a thing. That's another piece of this. It's all like theatrics for me. It's like, you know, here you got all of this. And people were agreeing with Thomas Massey. I agree with him on that also. If you have the list, if you have the names, Thomas, take it to the floor. Who's going to stop you? You're on your way out. No one's going to stop you. And as long as Trump is there, you're not getting your seat back. So it's going to be a little bit. So go ahead and read them. Read the list. Anyways, it just, you know, I'm so disappointed. Can you tell? I'm a little disappointed with the Republicans on Capitol Hill right now. I'm not going to lie to you. I'm not happy. And when you see President Trump and how he's working hard and getting things done, and even, was it Terrell? Yeah, Terrell told us that he noticed how hard Trump and the cabinet were working. And so you got them working, you know, to the bone. Marco Rubio has like 18 jobs. He's like a Jamaican these days, this guy. And yet you've got those Republicans on Capitol Hill. I mean, they're hardly there in D.C. They are hardly there. All right. I do want to talk about what's going on here, if we could. Friday night in Rosedale, you might have received a notification. Maybe not. I received it. And I heard about the fact that there were a bunch of juveniles acting like fools in Rosedale. Now, the interesting part of this story, let me put this out here in the beginning. The interesting part of the story is that it was kind of like just a blip. Did you guys see that? It was kind of a blip. You didn't see like a whole lot from it, by, I would say, Sunday morning, right? People were talking about it, but not a whole lot. Now, of course, the Avenue News has the story, and so does Fox 45. But there weren't many news organizations that covered this. Now, that's one situation. Here's the story. Several juveniles arrested after a large gathering in Rosedale. All right. I do have the details. Police arrested several juveniles on Friday night following the gathering near Kenwood Shopping Center, if you're familiar. The Monroe County Police Department, this is what officials said, this is their quote, wants young people to be able to enjoy themselves safely. However, when gatherings escalate into criminal activity or disorderly behavior, officers will take appropriate enforcement action. The police go on to say, we encourage parents and guardians to know their children's whereabouts and discuss the importance of making safe decisions. Large gatherings can quickly become unpredictable, placing young people in unfamiliar and potentially unsafe situations. You don't say. You don't say, right? It's like Captain Obvious at this point. Now, it is unclear how many juveniles were arrested. Okay, that is what Fox 45 has been reporting. If you want to weigh in on this, you can. Ed Fells Point, 410-WCBM-680, 410-922-6680. You can also text at a text line as well. It's a lot easier when you have the app, by the way. But I just wanted to kind of read to you because there were people that were commenting on this story on Saturday morning, right? So it happened on Friday. We learned about it on Saturday morning. This was posted by Fox 45. It's on their website around 8:22 a.m. on Saturday morning. Here's what some of the people had to say. Here's one texter. It says, if you don't arrest and hold parents accountable, nothing will change. Take the parents' tax returns for the fine. Bet that will make them pay attention. Another person said, this was once a blue-collar area. I guess it is not anymore. Another person commented, said, we used to hang out at the Burger King on Perry Parkway in Joppa or in Towson. We never caused any problems. We had dozens of quote-unquote hot rods that we were riding around in. Now, these comments go on and on and on, talking about, you know, taking away some government assistance, arresting the parents, you know, stop calling it a teen meetup, which I agree with that one. But these social media, you know, events that are scheduled across the state, because we were also talking about the fact that they have this problem in Ocean City now as well. This is happening everywhere. And it is young black teenagers where they're out and about doing whatever they feel like doing without any guidance or anything of, you know, nothing that shows that they are civilized individuals, right? I mean, you would think, like, who raised these kids? They're dancing on top of cars, you know, they're doing all kinds of stuff. And yet, as some of these commenters pointed out, where are the parents? Where are the parents in all of this? How do you not know where your 14-year-old daughter is on Friday night? How do you not know where your 13-year-old son is on Friday night? Your 15-year-old daughter, like, how did we get here? And that's, to me, that's the big question here. Now, I also posed this earlier. I don't think they know what to do. And again, you've got the town hall meeting at CCBC in Essex tomorrow at 6 p.m. if you would like to attend. And the police chief will be there. He has confirmed, Police Chief McCullough. And there are going to be people asking him questions about this. And we saw it happen at White Marsh over at White Marsh Mall. I don't know if they will call it a team takeover, what happened at the Avenue last year, but you could say it was something similar. If you remember, there was a carnival that came to town, and there was a so-called quote-unquote team takeover. They had to shut the carnival down at White Marsh Mall a day early. Do you guys remember this last year? Yeah, they shut it down a day early, and then, of course, the cops, they were arresting juveniles that tried to, I guess they went from the mall and then ran across that street there. What is that, Honeygo Boulevard? Ran across Honeygo Boulevard onto the avenue, and so you had these kids that were causing mayhem at the festival, now at the avenue, and scaring all the parents with the young children over there, because, you know, they all hang out in that little open field over there. Yeah, so it was a nightmare. So they shut down the festival a day early, and they did not talk about any arrests. And that's where I am on this. Chief McCullough, if your hands are tied to our police officers, if you can't do anything about these juveniles, say something. Say something. Where is the FOP? Are your hands tied? You've got the legislators on their way back to Annapolis for a special session to talk about redistricting. Do you need them to talk about the Juvenile Justice Reform Act? Do you need them to talk about the Juvenile Child Interrogation Act? What do you need to happen to our officers, to the FOP, to Chief McCullough? What needs to happen to the mayor in Ocean City? You saw something like this by Columbia Mall, down in Howard County. What do you need to happen? You're going to have to speak up. Because otherwise, this is just going to continue. And you're going to send a bunch of cops over there to babysit all of these kids like you do every single time. Are you not tired of babysitting? How much do you get paid to babysit? How much do you get in an hour? Is it worth it? Because now you're doing paperwork and you're not even taking these kids in half the time. The FOP, where are you? There's got to be something that gives here. It's only going to get hotter. I know right now there's some of these kids that are in summer school. I think, honestly, I think that's the only reason why it's as quiet as it's been. The middle school, Middle River Middle School by my house, there are a lot of kids in summer school. I've never seen as many kids in summer school ever. But, of course, I go by there in the morning because I'm taking Olivia to summer camp. And there are a ton of buses and a ton of kids in summer school. That's a whole nother conversation. But I do believe that might be keeping some of this at bay. But summer school is going to come to an end. And then what are you going to do? What are you going to do? What are you going to do now with all these kids? Another comment here says, once again, the police were aware of this so-called meetup through social media. They are not being proactive, just reactive. Now, there was a commenter that commented to that comment. His name is Mike. He says, what would you like them to do? I'm sure they are just as frustrated as we are, but Democrats don't care about U.S. citizens, only whoever can vote. So here's the issue. Here's the issue. You've got the laws on the books are a problem. And I said to Sean Casey earlier today, it almost appears to me that Ivan Bates, and I was so happy and I was thinking he's going to really do something in regards to really raising the flag on these juvenile laws on the books. I think he most likely was the one to help orchestrate all the prosecutors going to Annapolis to fight against the juvenile charging bill and others. But it almost seems to me that they have given up and they have fallen in line. Do you guys feel that way? That's how I feel at this point. That's how I feel. I feel as though that they've given up on it. And now it is just what it is. Scott Schellenberger, he lost his bid for re-election. You got Sarah David coming in. Have you heard about Sarah David attending any of these meetings, knowing she's going to be the next state's attorney? No. And you won't. And if she shows up, it's just to kind of smile at everybody because she's going to continue the same stuff. The voters in Baldwin County just voted for this to continue. You've got Vanessa Atterbury. She's now going to be the Howard County executive. You didn't have a Republican challenge her. Vanessa Atterbury, if you've seen her in Annapolis, do you think she's going to do something about the juveniles to my Howard County friends? No. She doesn't care to. So this is going to be the same old, same old. And then juveniles that are going to come up against the wrong person, somebody's going to pull their gun, someone's going to get shot, and it will most likely be the kid, and then what's going to happen? Then we'll talk about, oh, my child didn't do anything. Oh, he's a good kid. Oh, how dare you shoot him? Right? Then they come out of the woodworks. Then they threaten the lawsuits. Then you finally see the parents. You finally see the parents when Ben Crump shows up and says, oh, you might be able to win something in court financially now that your son is dead. Oh, yeah, I'll show up for that. I'll be right there. It's a shame, but true. Now, you might have missed it, but at Fells Point, there was some more mayhem, I guess you could say. Now, this isn't shocking because this is happening almost every weekend at this point. And no one seems to have a response to it. So at Fells Point, there were lots of people that crowded the area, as usual. The only time that it was a little different, and this is why I noted it, the police were, you know, they were breaking up fights and doing all that nonsense, right? So it's like, they're like referees out there, you know? It really is sad. But they're breaking up fights, and a girl, a teenage girl, spits on a police officer. That's another piece of this. These kids, quote unquote, have zero respect for authority and have zero respect for law enforcement. Again, what needs to happen? What should be done? Why can we not charge the parents? This is a mess. It is a nightmare, and no one seems to have a response. Now, the CCBC town hall, what do you think we're going to learn? What do you think they're going to tell us, you know, they're going to do? You think, oh, don't worry, Kim Klasick. We hear you talking nonsense on your show all the time. Don't you worry your little head. We're going to arrest these juveniles. There won't be an open-air drug market. No, I'll tell you exactly what Police Chief McCullough is going to say. We are bringing resources to the area. The same thing that he always says. We're deploying resources. We've got resources. I got resources. You know, it's just like the same old thing. And I know he got mad at me because I had to ask him. I said, what are the resources? At this point in time, I need a detailed response. Get specific with me, Mr. McCullough. Let me know. What's going on? What are the resources you're going to be deploying? And look, I like some of the elected officials in the area. I don't hate Senator Carl Jackson, but he repeats the same thing. I heard they're deploying resources. Okay, now what? What are the resources? Are they giving all these kids Skittles? I mean, did they buy them candy? What are you talking about? Nothing has changed. And I've said this before, those kids that are selling right there on Middle River and Compass Road, they don't even live over there. Many of them are being dropped off in cars or even getting off of the bus that gets off right there on Middle River Road. They get off the bus with their backpacks on and go right over to the gas station and stand there with the rest of their buddies. It's a shame. And you know what? God forbid anything ever happened on one of these buses. They're transporting these weapons and their drugs on these public buses. That's another nightmare waiting to happen. All right, we get back. I'll hop to the phone lines here real quick. Have you ever imagined owning a beautiful beach home in Lewis, Delaware? 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
10: All right, we're talking about the takeovers, and again, it really is just like a bunch of uncivilized kids raised by a bunch of uncivilized parents that have decided that they're just going to take the streets of places like Rosedale, Towson, White Marsh, The Avenue, Columbia Mall, right? They just decided we're just going to take over these areas because who's going to stop us? And for the most part, they're right. I mean, no one's going to stop them. Look at the phone lines here. I got my friend Tom at Owings Mills. Hey, Tom.
13: Yeah, Kim, I was pointing out to my sister who was born in Dundalk that she was born just 3 months after the East Point Mall was established. And she was pointing out that on the East Coast, traditionally, these big chain department stores were iconically identified with each city. Like New York had Macy's and Gimbel's, and Philadelphia had Wanamaker's, and D.C. had Hustler's. And so the destruction of these malls is, in a sense, the destruction of these cities. The root word for cities and civilization is the same. So in a way, these young people are attacking the very roots of civilization when they destroy these malls.
10: Yeah, well, yeah, for sure. And Tom, I will say, because I'm sure you saw, yeah, East Point Mall is closing. I will say
13: at the same time that the Towson Town Mall, well, I guess the final stores will leave then.
10: Yeah, yeah.
13: And then there was the Inner Harbor and Owings Mills Mall.
10: Yeah, yeah. And it's really a shame, as you mentioned, because when you go to Pennsylvania, I don't know if you've ever seen King of Prussia Mall, all those other malls, I mean, they're hustling and bustling. There's a ton of people there.
13: Yeah.
10: So it is, it's a real shame.
13: People took pride. I mean, like the Miracle on 34th Street, people, the Macy's has the catalog of all the other stores, and the woman opens the catalog book and there's Wanamaker's. You know, they had pride in their stores that were the pride they had in their cities and their communities.
10: You're right.
13: And all that's being destroyed.
10: You're right. The pride is gone, and I've seen it, of course, even in my own neighborhood. Tom, thank you so much for calling in. I appreciate you as always. And look, we saw the housing reform bill passed. I got to pick my friend Tory Snow. You know, he congratulated Johnny O on social media over the weekend. I know that was a little dagger towards Kim Klasick. He said, oh, look, the housing bill's now passed. It's going to come into law. It's going to just allow more renters. This isn't going to do anything for the homeowners. You're going to get more renters, more people that do not take pride in their property. All right, we get back. We got so much more to talk about. Stay right there.
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16: News this hour from Town Hall. I'm John Scott. Ukrainian President Zelensky due in Paris on Monday for talks with two dozen European leaders helping Kyiv fight Russia's invasion, with the war now in its fifth year. An update from reporter Bernie Bennett.
17: European foreign ministers were also meeting separately in Brussels, where they were expected to discuss Ukraine's needs and Russia's threats to the continent. Both Kyiv and its European backers are keen to press home Ukraine's recent successes and compel Russian President Vladimir Putin to negotiate an end to the fighting, although Moscow has shown no willingness to compromise despite a year-long peace effort by the Trump administration. President Donald Trump's pledge last week to give Ukraine a license to produce Patriot air defense systems could mark a major breakthrough for Kyiv. Bernie Bennett reporting.
16: Great sadness in Washington with the death of Lindsey Graham. The 71-year-old South Carolina senator died Saturday night. Fellow South Carolina Senator Tim Scott.
18: Here's a guy raised in the back of a bar. He's 19 years old at the University of South Carolina. Within 15 months, his mother dies, and then his father has a massive heart attack, and he passes as well. Lindsey adopts his 13-year-old sister and becomes a surrogate father to his sister. That pain and misery led him into public service. And he started public service because he wanted to make sure that no one felt invisible.
16: Senator Scott appearing on ABC's This Week. Senator Graham died after a rupture in his aorta. The death toll from two earthquakes that struck Venezuela on June 24th, up to 4,490. according to National Assembly President Jorge Rodriguez. SRN News and our parent company, Salem Media, are partnering with Christian nonprofit Food for the Poor to rush emergency aid to victims of the tragedy. 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
14: Good morning. It's 11:03. I'm Maggie Hunter with the latest headlines from the WCBM Maryland News Center, brought to you by Vinny Steo. Maryland Representative Andy Harris is mourning the passing of Senator Lindsey Graham. The state's lone Republican in Congress is sending his deepest condolences to Graham's family, friends, dedicated staff, and the people of South Carolina during this difficult time. Harris says Graham's selfless service to his country, both in uniform and in Congress, is much appreciated. The First District Representative says working with Graham on budget issues made it clear that he was a true leader in the fight to restore fiscal responsibility, and he will be sorely missed. And the Talbot County Sheriff's Office says a man from Queen Anne's has been arrested for the alleged abuse of his 8-day-old child. Investigators say 30-year-old Shayan Latif took the child to the Shore Medical Center in Easton in November, saying the child was lethargic and had a swollen head. Doctors determined the child had injuries consistent with abuse, and law enforcement began an investigation. Stein on Sports and the Fox 45 Weather Authority forecast next.
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2: And he may well do so. Deep center field. Tavares will touch it all. Right down the middle.
1: To the base of the batter's eye, no less. Kevin Brown with the call on Masson. At 448 feet, Tavares' two-run monster shot was the longest of his career. And it got the Birds going to an 8-2 win over the Royals yesterday as Baltimore, for the first time in 8 tries this season, wins their 4th game in a row. Now, the game was marred by an incident in the 7th involving Orioles third baseman Blaze Alexander.
2: Oh, no. Blaze Alexander not happy with that pitch up and in from Lucas Erceg. And look out now. The Royals and the Orioles benches will empty after Blaze gets drilled. Craig Albernaz trying to keep Blaze back and out of the fray.
1: Alexander suffering a broken hand after being struck by the 95-mile-per-hour fastball. After the game, manager Albernaz was asked how much of a gut punch this is.
24: Yeah, for sure. Absolutely. Especially the way how Blaze has been playing on both sides of the ball, especially the way he's swinging the bat. But our guys showed we're resilient. Blaze would be around and see where he's at rehab-wise and go from there. Definitely a gut punch.
1: May not see Blaze till September at the earliest, but the win puts Baltimore at 46-51 at the All-Star break. Still in the thick of it, with 13 games left before the trade deadline. Meanwhile, MLB concluded its annual amateur draft over the weekend. O's picking 7th in the first round, selecting Eric Booth Jr., an 18-year-old outfielder out of Mississippi. 20 selected overall by the Birds, 11 pitchers, 9 position players. Coming up in 30 minutes, move over Bronx Bombers. And that is Stein on Sports.
0: Hi, this is Rod Wittstedt. For the past year, I've been advertising here on WCBM, trying to offer Kim's listeners a very affordable rate of $525 for a will, a power of attorney, and advanced medical directive. Well, I can't keep that low rate up forever. If you contact me before August 1st, I will honor that rate. Call 410-525-WILL. That's 410-525-WILL. Thank you. By the way, $750 is still a great rate.
14: 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Here's the Fox 45 Weather Authority forecast.
3: Your Fox 45 forecast. Mostly sunny and warm with temperatures in the upper 80s. Mostly clear and pleasant tonight as lows fall back into the mid-60s. More sunshine on Tuesday with heat returning, highs in the low 90s. From the Fox 45 Weather Authority, I'm meteorologist Amy Aronson for Talk Radio 680 WCBM.
14: 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I'm Maggie Hunter, 680 WCBM News.
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10: All right, good morning, good morning. Happy Monday. That's right, the new week, new you. New Mitch McConnell, too. You probably saw Senator Mitch McConnell and his wife posted a picture over the weekend. It is a proof of life photo. They even had a newspaper in his hand. But a lot of people pointed out it was very hard to see the date on it. And, you know, there's all kind of nonsense. Well, we'll continue to wait and see what happens with that. If you're just joining us, I got to ask you, where the heck have you been? Earlier we had a great conversation. I thought it was a great conversation with Delegate Jason Buckle. And we're talking about the special session that has now been called by our fearless leaders in Annapolis. And he says, yeah, that it is true. They're going to talk about redistricting, but they don't want to talk about anything else unless it's to override the vetoes on a couple of bills from Governor Westmore's desk that, of course, are Democrat bills, right? But the Republicans, what they're saying is the Republicans better not try any funny business. You better not try to bring up the energy crisis or the juveniles out of control. You better not do that. All the taxes and the fees, the gas tax holiday being obsolete. I mean, you better not do it. You better not do it. And that's really what it was. It was a warning to the Republicans in Annapolis to, you know, don't try any funny business. And it's a real shame because the Republicans are on the side of we the people. But here we sit. Also, we talked about the fact that Senator Lindsey Graham has suddenly passed away. Happened over the weekend. 71 years young. And they are saying that it was of natural causes, but of course, just to be sure, there is now an FBI probe, and they just want to make sure, because he was getting death threats, that it wasn't from anything else. He just got back in town from Ukraine, where he toured a drone facility. And, of course, he did say he spoke there as well. A lot of people are passing his speech around on X if you want to take a look at it. But he did talk about bringing the war to an end and doing whatever we needed to do in the U.S. to assist Ukraine. That was the message there of his speech. So they're looking into it. We will see what they find. As of right now, they're saying it was natural causes and he was not doing so well. And he had heart issues. And, you know, I wonder if he knew if he had heart issues. Because sometimes if you're feeling fatigued or, you know, you're having a hard time breathing, I honestly, and I only know these things because I think I told you guys that's how my dad passed. And I don't know if you were starting to have these feelings and these symptoms, I don't know if you would immediately jump up and run to the doctor. Because, of course, he's 71. He just had a long flight back and forth to Ukraine. He could have felt like he was maybe just jet lagged. And I could understand that. He was scheduled to be on Meet the Press on Sunday. And perhaps he was just at his D.C. home resting. Now, we did find out that the 911 caller was a caller in Baltimore. Now, we still don't have any information on that, but don't forget, he was very close to his sister. You know, both his parents passed away when he was just 15 years old, Senator Graham. And he ended up having to adopt his younger sister. Was he 15 or 16? I got to go back and take a look at it. He was a teenager. And so he had to adopt his younger sister, and he pretty much raised her. And, you know, he served in the military as well. And Senator Lindsey Graham, he got a lot of flack. He didn't say a whole lot on social media. So whatever the media said about him, I think that's what people thought. You know, people believed that it, you know, was true what was said about him. A lot of people knew that he was very close with the Prime Minister of Israel. I think he even made a comment. He was on a couple of news shows yesterday commenting on the loss of Lindsey Graham as well. So, you know, there's a lot there. There's a lot there. Again, the question of the day at WCBM.

0: But I could see how some people might believe that there could be something more there. I get it on this one. I do. So we'll continue to wait, but we will discuss this as soon as I get the rest of the votes in. Don't forget, WCBM.com, brought to you by Renovation Real Estate. Go ahead and take part in that poll. Now, before we move on, because I do want to talk a little bit about the preliminary trial day 5 for Tyler Robinson, before we move on, I just wanted to get to the latest in Iran. Obviously, this is very fluid, and it is changing every hour, okay? But a lot transpired over the weekend. I want you to take a listen.
1: CENTCOM says that U.S. forces have begun launching more strikes against Iran just moments ago. The strikes are meant to stop Iran's attacks on commercial shipping vessels. All right, Joey, going back to you on that, you know, talking about Lindsey Graham and, of course, his stance on the war with Iran, or the endeavor in Iran, I guess we will call it. And then now to this, to more strikes. We probably knew this was coming, but what's your reaction to, I guess, the building intensity here?
2: Yeah, I think I'm probably sounding more like Lindsey Graham every day, so call that what you want. You know, I understand this a little bit, but the regular American sitting at home is probably sitting there going, if every time they do something bad, we have this list of targets that we say will stop them from firing or attacking on ships, why don't we just take out that whole list and then they can't do something bad? It's more complex than that, but if the administration doesn't tell us more, that's what we have left to deduce. Or if they want to say every time they're striking that that strike has a positive effect on their ability to attack ships, it makes you wonder, are they still gathering intel? Do they not know exactly where these drones and fast boats are coming from? Are they having to kind of figure it out as they go? Are these tertiary and way down the line targets that may not have an effect? I think that's what a lot of people, even inside the decision-making process, are trying to deduce is, do we have a list of targets? Do we know where these drones are coming from? Do we have the ability to stop them? Or is it just costing a lot of money because of the type of weapons we're using to strike those places?
0: And that was Joey talking to Tommy Lahren over the weekend. As I mentioned, this is like day by day, something has, transpired there with the Strait of Hormuz. And then, of course, when it comes to Iran, the president did explain this morning how the MOU completely fell apart. I don't think anybody's really that shocked. Yeah, did you think that negotiating with these terrorists, you know, did anybody think that was going to work out? I mean, many of you called the show and said that you didn't think it was going to work out. And then even when we did the poll question that day, remember, many of you said, no, you didn't think that they were going to honor the MOU at all. You were absolutely correct. Right? You guys, you were not fooled on this one. Let's see. President Trump, this is what he said. This was just a couple minutes ago. He says, we're taking over the Strait. They have nothing. They had an 11-hour meeting yesterday, and everything was agreed to yesterday. And they leave the room, and then they call back and say, we had to make a couple of changes. You know, we've been dealing with this for 47 years. Again, this is Trump's statements. He was on Fox News. He's on the phone, it looks like, on Fox News. He says they've been tapping people along. This should have been done 47 years ago. And that's what it kind of looks like. He's going all in. And I will say, you know, when he was negotiating previously, you could tell that he was a little reluctant on it. And I was as well. I mean, look, I know some people were like, Kim, let it, you know, let's see how this plays out. Nobody wants to see anybody get hurt. I just, you know, and it's not like I'm a cold-hearted person, right? You don't think I'm a cold-hearted person, do you, Brian, the producer? Yeah, I'm not cold-hearted. I have a heart. I just, you know, when it comes to what's going on in Iran, I don't have a heart for that situation. Is that fair to say? Like the illegal immigrants that are here? Yeah, I support mass deportations. I don't have a heart about the situation. I don't care about your due process. You didn't come in that way. You could leave just the way you came in. I could kick you in the rear end, and, you know, right over the border as far as I'm concerned. That's how I feel about Iran. That's how I feel about what's going on over there. And so, you know, we're going to watch. I'm sure there's going to be a lot going on with the market. We're going to see a lot going on with the price of oil. And this is what we thought was, it was coming, you know, taming down just a bit. And we thought that possibly J.D. Vance, Jared Kushner, and all those guys being over there would have made something work. But it doesn't work. And I'm tired of talking. I don't want to talk about this anymore. I just want to get it done. Get it done. By August, when, you know, kids are going back to school by the end of the month of August, I want to have gas prices back down to what they used to be. And I don't want to hear about, you know, the

0: regime. I don't want to hear about any of these people. I really don't. Go to the phone lines here. William and Cardi. William, did you want to weigh in?
1: Yeah, on that conversation you were having at the last segment about how the Democrats are trying to intimidate the Republican Party.
0: Oh, yeah. Yep.
1: Down, all right. Here's the question I want to. All these people we voted for in our primary, right? It was 15% showed up, right?
0: Yeah, a little less, but yeah, yep.
1: All right. And all these delegates that wanted to become top dog, right? And the other one got it. And then they take their toys and run and don't want to sponsor the people and bring us all together into a unified tent. It's acting like they're like the Hogan syndrome. You know what I'm saying?
0: Yeah. Well, and you know what, William? That's a great point there. And I got to, excuse me, move on here, but I'm going to answer you as I take this. It's a great point, number one, William. Number two, and I think you're referring to Ed Hale, and then, of course, Dan Cox wins the primary in the GOP gubernatorial race. And then you had John Myrick did endorse Dan Cox, and then he took it back. The only way that I can sum that up is possibly Ed Hale was never a politician, right? So I never thought that he really, truly cared about what was going on the ballot. In general, I didn't think that he cared. I could be totally wrong. He could correct me on that. But when he was asked about supporting other candidates, it didn't sound like he cared about any other candidate. And so to see him not endorse Dan Cox, I'm not shocked. I'm not shocked. I don't know if he even gets how, you know, all this kind of, you know, works or if he even cares. Possibly he doesn't care. Now, the John Myrick thing, I was shocked when I saw that he took his endorsement back from Dan Cox. I was shocked on that one. And, you know, in a way, I'm going to be honest with you guys. You guys might not like to hear this. But in a way, I'm glad that they showed who they are in this very situation. Because if you were that emotional at the end of this primary race, obviously you weren't in it for, you know, the overall big picture. And I cannot deal with people that govern based on emotions. And I will say with Ed Hale, I noticed very early on a lot of turnover in his staff. In my view, that to me looked very emotional. I can't do emotional. I can't. That's why a lot of people don't vote for women, and I understand it. I can't have you making decisions, you know, based on your emotions. It just won't work for me. All right, we'll continue this conversation with Iran in just a second. I got my friend on the line, and I have to talk to him because as I was watching, and we talked about this a little bit last week, we were watching what happened on Reisterstown Road with the MTA bus slamming into the side of the building, and all I could think is I know the intersection because my friend, JB the Ouch Guy from Platinum Law Group, is right there. Good morning, JB. How are you?
2: Good morning. How are you, Kim?
0: I'm doing well. JB, were you at the office that day?
2: So I was actually arriving at the office a few minutes after the impact, so I didn't actually hear or see anything as it was happening, but I was there, you know, about 10 minutes after the crash, I was here, yeah.
0: Oh, wow. As soon as I saw that, I thought, this is awful. Over 30 people that were hurt. JB, I'm glad that you're on the line with us today because, you know, for me, this is one of those times where you have this important conversation. If you're ever involved in an accident, you know, especially like that, what should a person do after being in an accident to help protect their claims?
2: So it's you know, most people that are in accidents are thankfully it's not that serious. Obviously this one was a very, very serious accident, but the most important thing that you could do, assuming that you're, you know, not incapacitated and you're able to do so, you should document everything. So the most important thing to do is just take a picture of yourself, of the car, of the vehicles involved, of the drivers involved. Just, you know, it's better to have 1,000 extra pictures than not have the one picture you need. But, you know, documenting everything is important. Unfortunately, in a case like this, you know, where we have so many people who are seriously, seriously hurt, and I'm just only talking about my clients. I'm sure there are many others that, you know, are seriously hurt that are still in the hospital now, a week later. We're talking, you know, broken bones and some serious, serious long-term injuries. For those people, they're probably not able to document everything, but the good news is that the MTA bus always has, you know, cameras in and outside of the bus. I know that the city also has cameras on this block as well, so or the county rather. So there's definitely footage, and you know, we're working on gathering all that for our clients so far. And, you know, let me answer your question, Kim. Document everything. So if you're ever in an accident, you know, take a picture of everything. If you have any questions, even from the accident scene, just give us a call and we'll walk you through it.
0: Well, JB, that's great information for our listeners, because I like I said, I looked at that very many angles. I mean, you had lights right there at the traffic camera, the bus speeding through and going through that red light and down that hill. I've never seen anything like that. And I'm over there all the time at that Walgreens, JB. So I was shocked to see that. I was really shocked. I'm glad that, you know, you were not hurt. And, go ahead.
2: We're good.
0: Okay, good, good. Well, like I said, I'm sure our listeners will appreciate hearing what to do in that situation, which is why I recommend anyone in an accident to call my friend JB, the Ouch Guy at Platinum Law Group. JB, before our listeners, before you go, please tell our listeners how they can contact you.
2: Absolutely. It's easy number to remember. It's 877-OUCH-911. Like the, you know, somebody hurts a boo-boo, you get ouch. So it's 877-OUCH-911. Just give us a call every time.
0: Well, JB, stay safe over there on Reisterstown Road.
2: Absolutely.
0: We'll talk
2: you
0: to you
2: as well.
0: Soon.
2: You're not too far yourself.
0: I know. All right. We'll talk soon.
2: All right. Talk to you. Bye-bye.
0: Bye.
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0: be the Ouch Guy Platinum Law Group. That's immediately, as soon as I saw the accident, and in the very first video that I saw online, I couldn't see whether or not the bus ended up hitting his building as well. It was so hard to see. And then finally, you know, more videos started circulating. You know, 36 people were injured in that crash. 36 people. There were a bunch of cars, some of them overturned. The fact that this bus even got up enough speed to do that kind of damage is just shocking for me. That's why I said, you know, it could have been a medical emergency. Because it almost looked like the bus, like they hit the gas even after the red light. And I was like, wait a minute, what? Oh, man. Anyways, sorry, I'm down there at that Walgreens all the time, so when I saw that, I was like, dude, I've never seen any car fly that fast. All right, we're talking about a run, just kind of getting the updates here. It looks like I've got our friend on the line, Joe in Baltimore. Joe, did you want to weigh in on the what's going on in the run?
1: I did, yes, Tim. And I'm going to be respectful. I'm not going to yell or anything like that today, okay? I am also tired of talking about this. Just briefly, I just wanted to say, you know, Lindsey died from natural causes, but the reason I think he died is because it's really hard to operate the way he was operating without a backbone. He really wasn't a very popular guy because he flip-flopped a lot. His morals and his values were questionable, and it's hard. It stresses you out when you have to demean yourself for a person every single day. But, you
0: know, well, in that case, I better say prayers for our governor, Wes Moore. Now I'm concerned, Joe.
1: And your president, because he's swollen and doesn't look good, too. And this Iran war is probably one of the reasons why he's so stressed out, because he got us into an unwinnable war with a group of people that pride themselves on being martyrs. You can't win against a terrorist group that's not afraid to die. Okay? And,
0: well, you could always just kill them.
1: You could kill them, but then you would be the terrorists. And we're not terrorists, are we, Kim?
0: I don't think you would be the terrorists if you kill terrorists. You're eliminating the threat.
1: Yes, Kim, but you do remember when we killed 100 little girls, right? And we never took accountability for it.
0: We killed 100 little girls? Is that when Syria, Obama was dropping bombs from drones? Is that what you're talking about?
1: No, ma'am. That was just earlier this year. That was earlier this year when we dropped a bomb on the school and we never...
0: Oh, was that the investigation was completed? I didn't see it, actually.
1: That should be an investigation that should have been really quickly done. But anyway, Strategic Oil Reserve, okay, at its lowest point since 1983. We are reaching a point where if it goes any lower, we're going to see a catastrophe in our economy, okay? This is why this...
0: I'm not nervous because I saw Joe Biden draw out of it much more after the withdrawal in Afghanistan.
1: Since 1983.
0: I'm not worried about it because we weren't producing anything at that time. Trump has reversed a lot of those ridiculous policies. I'm not worried.
1: You said much more, but he wasn't president in 1983. He was president in 2020.
0: Right, but at that time, we weren't really producing, and we were not trying to be energy independent. So it's different when you have a president that actually is doing those things, even if we are touching the reserves. Before, we were tapping the reserves with no light at the end of the tunnel.
1: We don't have light in the tunnel right now. There's no way that he can win this war. We are in a war.
0: Yes, we can. We can kill them. You said that. We can kill them.
1: He's not going to win, Kim. I'm sorry to tell you this. Something bad.
0: Well, Joe, I'm not going to root against America, but I appreciate you calling in, and it's sad to hear that you're going to root against your own country where you live. And we also found out that Joe's brother, isn't he fighting for our country right now? I think that's what he told us before. And I'm going to say a prayer for your brother, Joe. I'm rooting for your brother and this country. We'll discuss when we get back.
2: That's our news. I'm Bob Agnew in Washington. Doctors are shining new light on the cause of death for U.S. Senator Lindsey Graham. Preliminary findings from the D.C. Medical Examiner say Senator Graham died of what's known as an aortic dissection. That's a tear in the inner wall of the aorta related to the hardening of the arteries. An official cause of death will be issued after further examination. President Trump, meanwhile, says that South Carolina's governor should appoint Lindsey Graham's sister to finish out his term, which comes to an end in January. Graham Graham's death has sparked a political scramble. As a senior senator and ally of President Trump, Graham was expected to win re-election easily in November. The president says the U.S. is reinstating a blockade on Iran in the Strait of Hormuz and will charge ships for safe passage. He made the announcement in a post on social media today after another exchange of fire between the two countries. The strait normally serves as a conduit for about 20% of the world's oil and gas. This is SRN News.
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7: Samuel Basayo drives one to center field and gone. Basayo sneaks it out for his second home run of the series and 16th of the year.
8: Kevin Brown had the call on Masson. Basayo's solo shot in the seventh was the O's eighth of the series, 13th in their last five games, as the Birds sweep the Royals 8-2 yesterday at Camden Yards, winning their fourth in a row for the first time this season. Elsewhere, former Orioles shortstop Mike Bordick thinks the Birds are still in the thick of it, but Gunnar Henderson is the key.
9: I honestly think that if Gunnar found any kind of hot streak, this whole team would just say, all right, now we can go. Because I feel like they're waiting on Gunnar to find consistency to some point.
8: Henderson 5-13 in the KC series, but just 13-66 in his last 16 games. Career lows in batting average, slug, on-base percentage, and OPS. And finally, it was 33 years ago yesterday, July 12th, 1993, that something happened at Camden Yards that's never been done before or since.
10: Oh, holy cow. That may have hit the warehouse, and they announced it did. That may have damaged the warehouse.
8: Ken Griffey Jr. doing it at the Home Run Derby in Baltimore 33 years ago yesterday at the 1993 All-Star Game. Coming up in 30 minutes, the bench is clear and the Orioles sweep. And that is Stein on Sports.
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12: Your Fox 45 forecast. A very nice day ahead of us. Bright and sunny and warm with highs in the upper 80s. Mostly clear and comfortable tonight as temperatures drop back into the mid-60s. Another round of sunshine on Tuesday with increasing heat and humidity. Temperatures back in the low 90s. And then on Wednesday, that heat peaks with highs near 100 degrees with more sunshine. From the Fox 45 Weather Authority, I'm meteorologist Amy Aronson for Talk Radio 680 WCBM.
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0: also want to just remind you, I know, hopefully you got your tickets already. You might be getting annoyed with my reminders here, but I just want to make sure you come out to Kim Klasick's Putting Social presented by WCBM. That is Thursday, August 20th this year, 5 to 8 p.m. We'll be at Turf Valley Resort. It's going to be a great time. This is the second annual Putting Social. 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They are already there as sponsors. If you want a sponsor, you can contact Andy Grimshaw here at WCBM. And there's a grand prize of, grand prize is a round of golf with me. And you can also bring some friends as well. I did do that for, the first place and last year's winner. And we were out there, Steve, Bruce, and Mike, and we had a great time. Meanwhile, those guys were so good. I mean, at some point I was just like, do we really want to stop at my ball? I mean, at this point, we're just going to play best ball, okay? Because it's like, otherwise, I'm taking up your entire day. But putting, I'm a little bit better at the putting situation. So come on out, Thursday, August 20th, 5 to 8 p.m. If you go to WCBM.com or if you go to the app, you'll see the Kim Klasick Putting Social tickets. Only $40 a ticket. And there is going to be a second and third place winner as well. Second place will get $75 gift certificate to the Turf Valley Pro Shop. 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And if you've been in there lately, they've got all the newest clubs in there. I think I told you guys when I went to go play my round with Steve, Bruce, and Mike, I was able to use one of the demo clubs. Ooh, yeah. It was gorgeous. Oh, it was the best driver I ever handled. And it was like nice and lightweight. Oh, it was nice. Anyway, so if you win second or third place, also a great time. You'll have the pro shop. But if you don't putt at all, it's just fun in general. There'll be food out there, cash bar, and we should have some great weather. Again, August 20th is a Thursday, 5 to 8 p.m. Kim Klasick's Putting Social. This is my one event of the year where I get to go out and meet you guys. So I hope that you can make it. All right, on Friday, we learned a little bit more in the preliminary trial, day 5 for Tyler Robinson. Not going to spend too much time here, but I just wanted to say that sounds like this is a slam dunk case. I know there are some people online that they do not believe so, and that's okay. That's okay. We'll walk you through this, okay? I'm just kidding. I know some people have their own theories, and that's fine. But with some of this evidence, they're now saying, and we haven't seen the video because the judge didn't want it to be public, but I will say, because Erica Kirk and Charlie Kirk's parents, because they wanted the video to be public, I will say that it most likely exists the way that it's being spoken about. And that is the fact that they're saying they actually have video footage where you can see Tyler Robinson on the roof of the Lucy building is what the name of that building is. And you could see him right as he's about to take the shot. And I guess then he kind of huddles down to take it. Well, anyways, they're saying you could see him walking across the roof, getting into position. And then he gets up and throws the gun over after unscrewing it, and just kind of throws the pieces over. And then you could see Tyler jump up and actually jump over and, onto the ground as well. They're saying there is a video that shows this, and you can see that it is absolutely Tyler Robinson. They also have text messages between Tyler and his boyfriend or alleged boyfriend, Lance Twiggs. And then they also have, I didn't know this, they have Google Map history. So apparently, Tyler, because he doesn't live over there in that area of UVU, he was actually putting in the addresses of where he was going. So when he went to go get fast food for lunch, he went from fast food back to UVU. Like, so they even have his Google Maps history. So they know exactly where he was, his cell phone, and his car. So that's how they knew that he was on campus at least 4 times that day, really based on his cell phone pinging there and then based on the Google Map history that he has as well. Now, I also have to note, Tyler Robinson's parents still believe that he is the one that did this. You know what I will say? I know we focus a lot on Erica Kirk and Charlie's family, as we should. But you could tell Tyler's mom, I don't know if you guys have been watching this and they come in and out of the courtroom. Tyler's mom is so distraught. And I do feel bad for her. I do. We talked about this a little bit on Friday. Tyler's parents, they're learning for the first time with everybody else that he was involved in a relationship with the man. I say that as not to say that it's a huge shock or anybody should be upset about it, but apparently this is a very conservative family. And from my understanding, that part alone is very shocking for the family. But also, we're told that the family was, you know, huge fans of Charlie Kirk. So it's just like, you know, you could see how, and I've even seen where, like, you could see where his dad is, like, holding his mom. It's sad because, of course, Charlie Kirk's parents, they're never going to see their son again. You got Erica. It's an awful situation. But Tyler Robinson has not said that he is not guilty and that he's innocent in all this. And he has not, nor has his defense attorneys, they have not refuted any of the evidence that were shown in these 5 days of preliminary hearings. Now, the judge is going to decide whether or not this goes to trial, or if there's just that much overwhelming evidence, they'll see if Tyler wants to take a deal. So we'll see. That's kind of where we are with all of this. Just wanted to put that out there. Also, did you see Sophie Cunningham? You know, she's that basketball player with the WNBA. She's on the team is called Fever. Do you ever watch the Fever play, Brian the producer? No, haven't seen it. Not a huge WNBA. You watch every other sport. You don't watch WNBA? Okay, yeah, all right. You want to hear basketball a little faster? Look, Ryan, the producer, does not watch the WNBA, but he watches every other sport possible to man. I love it, because I'm sure there's many guys that can relate to listen to this show. Anyway, Sophie Cunningham, she was at the UFC fight over the weekend, and Dana White, he was asked by reporters, because she was there working as a, what do they call it, the ring card girls? She had the ring card situation. I will say, though, she had a regular outfit on. She didn't have, because usually I see them in, like, little mini shorts and, like, a sports bra. She had on a regular, just shorts and a black tank top. And people were asking Dana White, they were like, hey, when did you hire Sophie Cunningham to be a ring card girl? And he said 8 minutes before the fight. He said he didn't realize she was going to be there. And then he saw that she was there. And he asked if she wanted to hop up and do it. And then she could do like the whole pointing thing, that meme that she's got going around. And he said, yeah, it worked out very well. And honestly, I saw more pictures of Sophie Cunningham in the ring than I saw of those that were fighting. Because I didn't realize that Conor McGregor was fighting. And yet here, you know, here I saw more pictures about Sophie. Let's see. Do we have a WNBA clip here that we should play here, Brian, the producer? Let's take a listen.
14: And at the top of the second half, it's 16-9. Easton leads the scoring with 4.
15: And that's why she commands $7,000 a year. These gals sure do make it look difficult.
14: But is having this minor skill worth being so unattractive? That's for the fan to decide.
16: Yay!
0: One fan. $7,000 a year. That was Family Guy. Well, thank you, Brian, the producer. So you do know about Family Guy. Do you know that when I say hello, Brian, I'm doing it as Stewie from Family Guy? Did you ever catch that? No, because I'm so bad at impersonations. Yeah, I know. Well, that is funny. Oh, man. Well, anyway, Sophie Cunningham, like I said, WNBA star. I saw more pictures of her than the fighters. I couldn't tell you who else was fighting. I just found out that Conor McGregor was fighting because I follow him on X, and he said that did he get hurt? He must have got hurt or something because he had some long post about how he thought he was healthy. Anyways, also local news, Baltimore mayor, the council, they allege is on an odyssey to gain authority. Now this is an article with the Baltimore Sun. And I think I told you guys at the beginning of the show, Mayor Brandon Scott has hired an outside firm to basically do the investigation into the sidestep program, as Isabel Cumming, she is doing, she's hoping to do more of an investigation to the sidestep program, but right now, it sounds like she's kind of sitting at as a standstill because, unfortunately, they're not handing over the documents to her. So I do wonder, is this outside investigator? Just think about this. We have an inspector general that the taxpayers already pay for. But Brandon, do I have to say Mayor Brandon? Mayor Brandon Scott, He hires this outside firm that also costs the taxpayer dollars, taxpayers money as well. That's, you would think the taxpayers would be like, hey guy, this isn't cool. Well, guess what? No one has said a word about it. Here's the title. Baltimore hires outside team to investigate sidestep spending with oversight. You can read about this in the Baltimore Sun. It says they have officially tapped the former District of Columbia Attorney General Carl Racine. That's not how you say it. R-A-C-I-N-E. Please, don't kill me. Don't murder me. To conduct an independent review of the city's contentious Mozzie sidestep program, a sticking point in the office's lawsuit with the Office of the Inspector General. The review stems from allegations raised earlier this year when the Inspector General's office reported finding privacy breaches, alleged fraud, and inadequate oversight within the city program, which is aimed at diverting young people from the criminal justice system before arrest through intervention and support services. What does that intervention even look like? I would love to even just get an explanation on that one. Basically, I don't believe it. I don't believe there's any intervention. I believe, and look, we'll find out hopefully one day, but I think that's why they're hiding these documents. I think, as Isabel Cumming pointed out, there are Cash App payments that are redacted, but you know that it's Cash App, okay? That's what you know from looking at the papers that Isabel has held up when she does interviews. So I think they are, in fact, doing what they propose in California and in Austin, Texas. I think they are paying these criminals to hopefully not commit crimes. And I think that, and this is where I feel as though, and this is where I go further with my conspiracy theory. You know how there are a lot of these juveniles are on the ankle monitoring system, they're on what the streets call the box. And everybody's like, well, how are they on the box, yet they're like at the scene of a crime all the time? Like, how are they not at home? I think this is part of the entire plan. I think this is done by design. I think that the reason why you have this company that oversees these ankle monitors and the fact that they don't do it, I think that's part of the strategy. I think they probably tell these kids, and they're kind of like, they act like grown men and women, but they tell them, hey, we're going to pay you through the sidestep program. Yes, you'll be on the box, but you'll be able to move around. And nobody's really going to give you a hard time about it. I guarantee you that's what's going on behind the scenes. And so now you have a situation, of course, you got Safe Streets on the other side of this. They are like on the no snitch rule, right? They don't talk to anybody, but they see what's going on, and they know the players involved. And I think taxpayers are paying these kids in hopes that they don't commit crime, yet many of them are. And now taxpayers are paying for another investigation from an outside firm, and this is the former, what is it, the former District of Columbia Attorney General? I'm sure he's very expensive. And now they're paying for that guy as well. Look, it's going to take Baltimore City taxpayers to stand up. I mean, it's like, do you like the abuse? These kids are carjacking you at gunpoint, and you're essentially paying for it. You can be carjacked by a kid that's receiving a check every week that you are also paying for. Does that not make you feel, I don't know, any, maybe inadequate? I don't know. You don't feel any way about it? It's so gross. I got Mark in Baltimore. Hey, Mark.
16: Yes, good morning, Shalom. At least the Orioles baseball team has a 4-game winning streak going into the All-Star game series that starts tomorrow in Philadelphia at 8 o'clock. However, having said that, here's the thing that they should have done. The prosecutor or the former attorney from the District of Columbia should have started this investigation a long time ago. Besides investigating Monty, let's do Safe Streets and all the other programs and all that. That is willing. I should not leave this up to a federal private company to start ankle monitoring or whatever and all that. This belongs through the criminal justice system and all that. When people are sent, you don't send them to a private company or whatever and all that. That is a waste of taxpayers' money. I'm sorry. I'm unlike you. I'm not paying kids to do two things. Steal money from us taxpayers and then committing crimes simultaneously and all that. So the attorney should be investigating all this. What do you think about that?
0: No, Mark, I think you're right. I think a lot of people, I mean, if they're listening with logical minds on this, you would think that they would understand how upsetting this is and hopefully contact the mayor and their city council person. Because this is egregious.
16: Okay, well, listen, thank you very much, Richie. Shalom, and may the best team win the All-Star game tomorrow night in Philadelphia. Thank you.
0: Sounds good. Okay. Thank you, Mark. Thank you so much. You would think that most logical people would say, okay, now it's time to give them a call, right? At this point, you're paying a sidestep program. You're paying the mayor's salary and all these other people working at Monzi. We found out many of these people in the mayor's office are all making six figures. To do what? I don't know. He's pulling money from the fire department and other areas where you absolutely need it. The whole thing is a disaster. It truly is. The only people that support this are the people getting paid to do, you know, this nonsense. That's the only way you can support something like this. If you're sitting back and you're saying to yourself, well, you know, like the Angela Alsobrooks, you know, what her story was with supporting Grant Plattner. Well, I got to support a Democrat because that's what we need. We need Democrats. Are there not any better Democrats out there? Look, I know sometimes we talk about Republican candidates, and I'm not going to say that I was a great candidate. I mean, look, that, the verdict's out. You know, I don't know what you guys think about it. But at the same time, are there not any Democrats out there that are a little more like, say, like Ivan Bates? You know, like a little more honest, a little more for, you know, law enforcement, a little more. Like, is everyone, are they all the same? Are they all the same where they're just like, oh, their frontal lobe, you know, it hasn't completed its growth at 25. They're still kind of running around aimlessly and they don't know what to do. Do you have any people that want to run for office that support law enforcement? Like they're like a JFK Democrat. Or do you have any candidates like that? And you know what? And I will say you had that in Baltimore County with Scott Schellenberger, but now he's out. Now you have the other side of it, Sarah David, who acts, you know, like these geniuses. It's interesting to say the least. All right, we get back. Looks like I have a caller on the line. I'll get to your text messages as well. 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
0: All right. We got lots to talk about tomorrow, by the way, because I don't know if you guys saw. Maybe you get notifications. Maybe you don't. But Secretary of State Marco Rubio is on one this morning. He has already issued sanctions to nearly a dozen Cuban regimes linked entities that funnel money away from the people and into the communist government. And so, you know, we've already known that Marco had Cuba in his sights for quite some time. You know, his parents immigrated here from Cuba. People do call him an anchor baby. That is what they say about Marco. But yeah, so I knew that this was going to come to a head. I didn't think it was going to come as we're, you know, beefing things up in Iran. So we'll talk about that tomorrow for sure. I got Mike in Towson. Mike, did you want to weigh in?
1: Yes, I did, Kim. I wanted to, first of all, thank you for the wonderful job that you do every day. You're doing an excellent job.
0: Oh, thank you.
1: Hi there.
0: Thank you. I appreciate it. Thank you.
1: All right. I wanted to also comment on, I think the gentleman's name was Carl, that came up with this idea. They say it also was something that was done in California and Austin, Texas.
0: Oh, right, the sidestep program, right.
1: That's a clue right there. All bad things emanate starting in California. Then they move over to Austin, Texas, which is the most liberal part of the state of Texas. And because they have no fresh new ideas in Baltimore, let's just copy California and Austin.
0: Yeah. Yeah, and I don't think people realize this, Mike, but they've actually hired, like consulting firms to give them, you know, ideas, I guess you could say, in Austin, Texas, over to our Baltimore City Council members. So they're actually working directly with those guys.
1: Exactly. And this is a cabal that they do this, and there's about 12 liberal cities, big cities, and they're all part of a network. And they just move from city to city, and it all starts in California and moves east. I just wanted to let you know that.
0: Yeah, no, you're right, Mike. Thank you so much for calling in, and thank you for the compliment. I appreciate it. You know, it's really sad. But this is where we are, and he's right. We do have a lot of people in leadership in this area that don't have their own ideas. So they get them from their liberal friends that are much more liberal and much more liberal areas, and it's sad. All right, the question of the day, brought to you by Renovation Real Estate. Do you believe Senator Lindsey Graham's death is suspicious, considering threats made on his life? All right, here are the final results. 59% of you say no, you don't think it's suspicious. 41% of you say yes, you do think it's suspicious. We got to wait and see what happens. We gotta wait and see. I didn't think it was gonna be so split, but you know what? I don't blame people for thinking there's something up. Okay? We're in this war with Iran. Obviously, there have been many threats made on Lindsey Graham's life. He was just talking about these threats on Friday. And then, you know, what do you know? And now he has passed. And so it was all very sudden. So I understand. Also, I will have a post coming up here around 1 o'clock on my social media platforms. But also, make sure you're following WCBM. The man in Yellowstone Park thrown by the wild bison video. It has gone viral. His name is Carl. And the guy that took the cell phone video, his name was Mark. And he told the New York Times, he said, yeah, I knew this bison was agitated with the way that he was acting. He said, I don't think Carl and his grandson got the picture. So they went to go take a picture with their camera, and the bison ran after them. I'm just glad Carl was hit and not the grandson. Yeah, now they have this huge video. Carl's going to be famous. It's crazy. That's how it works. Only in America. All right, as always, Brian the producer, thank you for a great show. I'll talk to all of you tomorrow at 9.
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4: News this hour at Town Hall. I'm Bob Agnew in Washington. Doctors are shining new light on the cause of death for U.S. Senator Lindsey Graham. Preliminary findings from the D.C. Medical Examiner are that Senator Graham died of what's known as aortic dissection. That's a tear in the inner wall of the aorta, I should say, related to the hardening of the arteries. An official cause of death yet to be issued. That will happen after further examination. Now, with the passing of one of the country's leading Republicans on Capitol Hill, both parties are scrambling as they look ahead to the midterm elections.
5: Senator Lindsey Graham's death has sparked a political scramble in South Carolina. As a senior senator and ally of President Donald Trump, Graham was expected to win re-election easily. Now, Governor Henry McMaster must appoint a temporary replacement until January. A special primary will determine the Republican nominee for the general election. The open Senate seat has ambitious conservatives vying for the position. Meanwhile, Democrats have nominated Charleston pediatrician Annie Andrews, who has raised significant campaign funds. Graham's passing leaves a significant void in the Senate, where seniority can determine influence. Bernie Bennett reporting.
4: President Trump says U.S. is reinstating a blockade on Iran in the Strait of Hormuz and will charge ships for safe passage. He made the announcement in a post on social media today after another exchange of fire between the two countries. That strait normally serves as a conduit for about 20% of the world's oil and gas. The route was choked off by Iran at the start of the war. Israeli officials, meanwhile, are now challenging Congressman Ro Khanna's version of events, and Willie Nelson has more details.
6: Israeli Ambassador Michael Leiter is pushing back on Congressman Ro Khanna's claim that he was detained during a visit to the West Bank. Israeli officials say Khanna entered a restricted military zone without proper coordination and was never detained. Leiter says Khanna failed to follow standard procedures before entering the area. Willie Nelson, the White House.
4: On Wall Street has been slow going. The Dow by about 130 points off, and the NASDAQ down 400. More from townhall.com.
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11: Good afternoon, it's 12:03. I'm Maggie Hunter with the latest headlines from the WCBM Maryland News Center. Fox 45 reports a Glen Burnie man was arrested for armed robbery after police say he lured the victim on the premise of a video game console sale. Azure Kilhutton, 23, is now facing charges. On July 10th, around 3 p.m., officers responded to the area of Elwell Court and Town Road for a report of a robbery. When officers arrived, they spoke with the victim, who said he was meeting Houghton to purchase a video game console. The victim said when he met with Houghton, he brandished a replica handgun and took money from the victim before fleeing on foot. And a Baltimore man, already serving decades in prison for arson, will spend even more time behind bars after being convicted of threatening a witness in his case. The Baltimore City State's Attorney's Office announced Monday, July 13th, that John Best was sentenced to 20 years of incarceration after being found guilty. Sports and the Fox 45 Weather Authority forecast next.
12: Hey everyone, Kim Klasick here. I'm inviting you to join me for the second annual Putting Social on August 20th from 5 to 8 p.m. at Turf Valley Resort.
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11: The Orioles are entering the All-Star break with Sunday's 8-2 win over the Kansas City Royals and a sweep of the three-game series at Camden Yards. Orioles third baseman Blaze Alexander was hit by a pitch in the seventh inning, suffering a non-displaced fracture in his left hand. Now here's a look at the Fox 45 Weather Authority forecast.
16: Your Fox 45 forecast, mostly sunny and warm with temperatures in the upper 80s. Mostly clear and pleasant tonight as lows fall back into the mid-60s. More sunshine on Tuesday with heat returning, highs in the low 90s. From the Fox 45 Weather Authority, I'm meteorologist Amy Aronson for Talk Radio 680 WCBM.
11: It's 81 degrees in Edgewood, 81 in Stevensville, and 82 in White Marsh. 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

0: There you go. There you go. Today, I'm moving into the Newsmax building in Washington, D.C. In Washington, D.C.! Yeah, this is crazy! I want to I wanted to open the show with that today because those of you who've been with this show, for all the years I've been doing this, and I've been with Newsmax over 6 years, I'm like one of the longest full-time on-air hosts Newsmax has, by the way. And about a year ago, I packed everything in a U-Haul and the back of my truck, my Bronco Buck, and I moved my studio in a U-Haul and assembled it in this studio in Alexandria, Virginia. And began a broadcast and built this studio before, of course, because God has a great sense of humor, it's kind of dark, they said the building was going to be torn down. So Ralph Renzi, he's the new head of Newsmax podcasting and audio. He, a couple months ago said, hey man, why don't you move into the Newsmax building? And I went, oh my God, this is a dream come true. Because for the last nearly 7 years, I've been doing this show in a room by myself. In this room where I am now, there are lights in front of me and then darkness beyond that. And so I have felt you here. I can see your presence on the chats. I can feel your presence for those of you listening on our great affiliate stations. And from a guy who just a few years ago was knocking on death's door and selling cars for a living, look what's happened. Look what's happened. This was the biggest gamble and roll of the dice in my entire life. I did not expect to be divorced. I expected to be married the rest of my life. But I realized that I was being guided here. I believe this. You know, my producer, Redneck MacGyver, Ken, he said the same thing. I really feel like I was guided here by you. And I have learned so much in the last couple of years, despite the heartache and the roller coasters that I've been through. I've had wonderful miracles happening, and I've had terrible tragedies happen. But now I'm moving into the Newsmax building, and Chris Ruddy, I'm eternally grateful to him for discovering a guy and calling me one Sunday when I was selling cars because I was bugging the hell out of him on LinkedIn with my podcast. And so we went from that to about a year later having dinner at Mar-a-Lago and meeting Donald Trump, and Donald Trump saying, I'm the funniest guy on television, and telling Chris Ruddy, don't get rid of this guy in a funny and kind of threatening manner. And we've been doing it ever since. So, point of personal privilege here. I hope you don't mind. We're moving into D.C. And the interesting thing is we're in a temporary facility over there because in November we're moving to a new Newsmax facility. So I get to move again in November. It is just amazing. It is just amazing. Let's get the show started with a little bit of Graham Plattner.
1: Graham Plattner is the real deal. He's a fighter, and he's ready to take that fight to Washington. Graham Plattner has the grit to go against the grain and to fight for what
0: is... Go against the brain? Did she say go against the brain?
1: That's right. That's the energy. That's the fighting spirit that the Democratic
0: Party... He's a fighter. He'll never give up.
1: ...party needs now more than
0: ever.
2: We are suspending campaign operations.
0: Oh. Well, that was a little abrupt there, a little abrupt. Yeah, you know, it's interesting. The media, for the first time ever, are being contrite about a gigantic, they're couching it as a mistake. They knew exactly what was going on. The Democrat Party knew exactly what was going on with Graham Plattner. It's just become so massive, scandalous, embarrassing that they have to act like they're on the right side of all of this when they're not. This is CBS. This is CBS.
3: The big question tonight is why did so many in the Democratic Party, the party of Black Lives Matter and Believe Women, continue to see Graham Plattner as a future star.
0: Listen to this. This is CBS.
3: Despite scandal after scandal that seemed to undermine those principles and more. Despite his old Reddit comments about, among other things, why Plattner thinks black people don't tip.
0: Yeah, well.
3: Despite his chest tattoo with the Nazi history.
0: Yeah, there was that.
3: And despite the accusations of abuse against women.
0: Yeah.
3: Through all of that and more, Plattner downplayed or denied the claims and was...
0: Because they're all lies, all of those things that just suddenly came up that with the hundreds of witnesses. It's all lies.
3: Offended by the party and some of its biggest voices.
4: I do believe people should have second chances.
5: If this is a character election, the incumbent has a lot to answer for as well.
6: I'm going to do everything I can to make sure that Graham Plattner is the next...
0: What the hell does Susan Collins have to answer for? My God in heaven, she's like Mother Teresa.
6: Senator from the state of Maine.
3: So what's behind...

0: But you know, they would have elected Satan himself if they thought he could win. And they thought, because of the massive turnout in Maine by bat guano crazy academic white Mainers, that he was going to go all the way. And he started losing. He was behind in the polls by 4 points minimum, which, by the way, would mean probably in November a 20-point loss. So they got rid of him. The party got rid of him.
1: In political circles, the answer, it appears, was yes. Many Democrats knew Plattner had character issues. The theory from Daniel Moraff, the political strategist who plucked Plattner from obscurity and made him into a star, was that the voters wouldn't care, that they wanted, quote, real people who have lived real lives.
2: I mean, we want people who didn't run for student
0: council. That guy right there, that creepy guy, apparently there are some sexual harassment allegations against him. He's the most unsexual person I could imagine.
2: That's all right. We want people who have not been spending their entire lives planning their ascent to political power.
1: But after Plattner was accused of rape this week, it turned out that theory had its limits. Wow. Character does matter. Plattner denied the accusation.
0: No, character did not and still doesn't matter to Democrats.
1: But for some Democrats, he'd committed the one offense no political party can tolerate. He started to look like a loser.
0: He was going to lose. That is CBS. Oh, my God. That is CBS. That is so amazing. Thank you, Barry Weiss. You're doing a great job over there. Here is John Fetterman. This is the line. This could be maybe the soundbite of the week. There's so many soundbites to choose from, to be quite honest. But here's Fetterman talking about Plattner leaving.
3: Trash took itself out.
0: Yeah, the trash took itself out.
3: Trash took itself out.
0: Oh.
3: You know, threw it out. Yeah. And now he leaves an accused rapist.
0: Yeah, yeah.
3: He's the guy that spent, he'll be remembered.
0: Apparently the thing that got him to leave is the state prosecutor was threatening criminal charges against him. That's how ingrained the Democrat Party is. They said, basically, you drop out or we're going to bring rape charges against you. Now, what's really sickening about this is that they used it just to get him out of the, allegedly, out of the race. And presumably, I would assume, and now that he's dropped out, they're not going to pursue the charges. That's gross.
3: A guy that spent 10
0: years. It's okay if you're going to drop out. Rape away. Rape away.
3: Years and kick the platform that's the predator's paradise. He now defiled his marriage and sent sexual messages to women as a newlywed.
0: Yeah,
3: you know, and
0: nice.
3: All the things he said now. He gets to go away. He can go back online. He can go around doing all the kinds of things.
0: Yeah,
3: but,
0: the
3: trash took itself out.
0: That is fantastic. Oh my gosh. There's a rumor that John Fetterman could be leaving the Democrat Party. And what did I say? I said that the Democrat Party would have to reinvent itself or disappear into the dustbin of history. And they're doing the sweeping. They're doing the sweeping. But here's the thing. Here is Joe Scarborough. He says that those psychotic, crazy cat lady academic liberals and the emasculated men in their lives still want Plattner.
4: I will say this, and this is just a word of warning to Democrats in Washington, D.C. Grant Plattner was losing support with independents, no doubt about it. But I will tell you, Meek and I have heard nothing.
0: Nothing.
4: Let me underline that. Nothing.
0: I hear nothing.
4: But support from Maine Democrats on the ground for Plattner.
0: Trying to give an idea what sort of people they are.
4: Plattner.
0: Yeah.
4: Plattner signs are still up.
0: Wow.
4: They think that this is Chuck Schumer and Hakeem Jeffries.
0: I wouldn't put a Plattner sign in my front lawn if I had a young daughter living there.
4: And the Washington establishment.
0: He might stop by for a campaign visit.
4: Coming to get him. They all have the same story.
0: Wow.
4: They started hearing 10 days ago that people were coming up to Maine and they were desperate to try to get Plattner off the ballot because they thought Susan Collins had too much on him and would destroy him.
0: Yeah.
4: I will tell you without revealing any names that we have been bombarded by phone calls and text messages from people who want Graham Plattner off the ballot who are high up in Maine politics.

0: politics, and we've been getting that for the last 2 weeks.
1: There you go. Put him right back in. Put him in. Please put him in. Put him in. Although the roster of candidates, the leading guy is supported by the Democrat Socialists, and he is not ready for primetime. We have got such a glorious show ready to go today. So if you want to chime in, 800-922-6680. This is the Rob Carson Show.
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11: Taking a step back, anyone with half a brain could have seen this thing coming. Okay, this was a car accident waiting to happen. How many pieces of evidence did we need to understand that Graham Plattner should not be the Democratic nominee in this U.S. Senate race? Okay, how was the Nazi tattoo not enough?
12: You'd think.
11: How was the fabrication of his biography not enough? How were the other credible allegations of sexual assault in the months leading up to this latest discovery not enough? I mean, this is extraordinary.
12: Yeah. I've never heard a contrition from the Democrat Party. I don't know what this is about. Maybe they feel like nationally it has done so much damage to the party, exposing to everyone that there are no lows that the Democrat Party will not go to get someone office. Everybody looks like fools. Liz Warren looks like fools. Hakeem Jeffries, they all look like fools. A lot of people started bailing a while ago, but some stuck around, and it is utterly embarrassing for the party, to be quite honest. However, Maine Democrats are like, it was not our choice to get rid of them. We should have kept them. This is Democrat Representative Shelley Pingree saying, stay the hell out of Maine's business.
13: Just stay away and stop writing all your dumbass columns on the internet and telling us what we should be doing. And don't call me anymore. I don't want to hear your ideas about, you know, why we're not doing it well enough. And, you know, that's just not how we do it here. And Devin made a really good point. We're independent. We don't like to be told what to do. And we're not stupid.
12: And we like our sexual predators with Nazi tattoos. So mind your own business. this is embarrassing. Honestly, I like the show Maine Cabin Masters. I love that show. A bunch of kind of ex-hippies going out and redoing these. They call them camps up there in Maine. They call them camps. They don't call them cabins. They call them camps. And they're kind of hippy-dippy. You know, they were Grateful Dead stuff. But they're like Maine rednecks, you know, liberal rednecks. It's kind of weird. but they're making Maine look just damn foolish, honestly. Absolutely foolish. Here is Ro Khanna just a week ago. And again, maybe it's because the Democrat Party look so foolish and have exposed themselves again as willing to vote in Satan if necessary, even knowing that if Satan is voted in, he will destroy the world and all humanity. But they got a seat, all right? They got a seat. Here's Ro Khanna.
14: As Democrats believe in respecting the equality and the dignity of women, and we always will. And we reject unequivocally misogyny. We reject it. But you know who else rejects it? Graham Plattner. Those years that he came back were not the best years of his life. He's ashamed of some of the things he said and did. And then he, unlike others, took accountability for it. We need to find some way of having grace.
12: They were talking about redemption. The Democrat Party was talking about redemption. I know, funny, right?
14: We need to find some way of having redemption.
12: Yeah. Oh.
14: We need to find some way of saying that if someone was felt hurt by Graham in a past relationship, we can listen to them and we can listen to Graham and we can have conversations.
12: They were just all in. They look so stupid. They just look so stupid. Here's the guy that is supposedly like the front runner. His name is Troy Jackson. He is not ready for primetime. He was on with Katie Turr, with CNN. And was being asked, hey man, I mean, why did you stick with Graham Plattner through all of this? And he has such a non-answer. It shows that he's a rube.
15: Why did you stick with him for so long? Why did you stick with him after the Nazi tattoo? Why did you stick with him after the New York Times article and the aggressive women stuff? Stick with him after the Reddit post that were arguably racist and sexist? I know he denies the sexual misconduct allegations, but why did you stay with him for so long?
12: Listen.
16: Well, the Nazi tattoo and the Reddit posts, I mean, Now, I didn't know. I mean, I haven't even ever been on Reddit. But, you know, people talked about those things, and he turned around and said, you know, that these were times whenever they were dark for him, and, you know, he'd grown and all this stuff. I mean, they were, you know, a different time period for him, and I understood, you know, that people can change.
12: Congratulations on your next term in the Senate, Susan Collins. 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
1: With SRN News, I'm Bob Agnew in Washington. Oil prices have been climbing following a weekend of attacks in the Middle East. Brent crude's price rose by 4.5% right out of the gate today after the U.S. and Iran each said the Strait of Hormuz is under its control. It neared $80 a barrel after President Trump called for 20% payments on all cargo that shipped through the strait and also said that they would be charging a toll on ships passing through. In addition, we've got oil prices fluctuating now. That's driving stock prices lower as higher oil prices often do. Right now, it is Brent crude up almost $4 a barrel. Doctors shining some new light on the cause of death for U.S. Senator Lindsey Graham. Preliminary findings from the D.C. Medical Examiner are that Senator Graham died of what's known as aortic dissection. That's a tear in the inner wall of the aorta. It's related to hardening of the arteries. An official cause of death will be issued after further tests. This is SRN News.
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6: Your Fox 45 forecast. A very nice day ahead of us. Bright and sunny and warm with highs in the upper 80s. Mostly clear and comfortable tonight as temperatures drop back into the mid-60s. Another round of sunshine on Tuesday with increasing heat and humidity. Temperatures back in the low 90s. And then on Wednesday, that heat peaks with highs near 100 degrees with more sunshine. From the Fox 45 Weather Authority, I'm meteorologist Amy Aronson for Talk Radio 680 WCBM.
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0: leaves the door open to a lot of speculation.
1: Yeah, yeah. Joining us on the Newsmax hotline from Mary Walter Radio, ladies and gentlemen, Mary Walter, how are you doing this Friday?
2: Happy Friday. How are you?
1: I'm glorious. I've just been very busy moving, and I just texted you a few minutes ago because I've not had a chance to ask you what you want to talk about today. And you said, how about you talk about why you built a studio? And I'll just explain. When I moved here a year ago, I expected the studio would be around a while longer. And then I got, I'm getting booted wicked early. But I look at it as a great opportunity, as a test run is what it is. And that's why I built the studio.
2: Yeah, no, but if I would like it noted that you and I have many conversations, and I said to you, why are you spending all this money on this, you know, this beautiful desk and this studio, and you're spending all this time and you're doing all this stuff?
1: Yeah.
2: Well, the Newsmax studio is right there, and you're spending all this money.
1: Because I hadn't been invited. I had not been invited by Newsmax to be in the studio.
2: Did you ask them?
1: It was not even a possibility because I moved here of my own volition. I did not move here because Newsmax asked me to move here. And I would not expect Newsmax to say, oh, one of our employees has decided to move here. Let's build a studio for him. So I said I had an opportunity that was given to me. You know, Mom? Really, Mom? Are we going to go there, Mom?
2: Hold on. How many guests have you had sit on those beautiful chairs you bought?
1: Sunshine. The opportunity, a lot of things changed. A lot of things changed. But I am very proud. I'm very proud of what I've done here. What?
2: Listen, I think what you did is great. But I just think it was a little early. And I said, I understand you have these big plans. But as I said to you, I said, you know, because I have a studio too. And it's upstairs in the third floor servant's bathroom.
1: You've got a servant's bathroom. Well, stop it. Yeah. Oh, my God.
2: Well, this house was built before income tax, okay? So I've got a little table from you know Costco with a microphone.
1: Well, you ain't Rob Carson. You ain't Rob Carson, baby.
2: I know, and I didn't.
1: That's all you need to know.
2: Well, you gotta,
1: you ain't Rob Carson.
2: Stuff now. Now
1: you ain't Rob Carson.
2: All this stuff, don't you?
1: No, I don't. They're going to move the big desk into the Newsmax facility. Then they're going to move it over to the brand new one. Well, I'll have a dedicated space. There you go. Let's talk about other stuff. Okay. What do you suppose the worst names in America to have right now are men and women? Worst names, according to a new survey in America. What's the worst man name, do you suppose?
2: Oh, gosh.
1: The one that is usually prejudged before every other name.
2: That's really hard. Because I think you judge with a lot of different names.
1: I know.
2: You meet people in your life, and you're like, oh, you know, Rob, I know a guy named Rob, and he's great. So you automatically think that's a good name. There are some ethnic names that I think, and this is what my mother said, because my dad's German. My mother was like, we are not, we'll give those kids middle names that are German, but their first names are going to be normal. And names that the kids can't mock. That's a really tough, whenever I hear about a girl named Bree, I always want to know if she has a sibling at home named Cheddar, right?
1: I know.
2: Right? Yeah. You know, and some of them are like, oh, do you have a sibling at home named Kale? Like, it's just like people just make stuff up.
1: Yeah.
2: I hate the made-up names. And I also think...
1: Do you ever get called Virgin Mary?
2: You know, I had someone ask me in Israel, and who are you named after? I'm like, what?
1: So the answer is Chad. Chad is a long fixture on the internet.
2: Yes, I see it, Chad.
1: It's a symbol of exaggerated male confidence. Right behind Rob, I guess.
2: I think the name, in your case, Rob, it's not exaggerated.
1: Well, thank you.
2: It's
1: laughable.
2: All I can think of is the hanging Chad, right?
1: Oh, God, yes.
2: Right, like that's the only thing, and that's where I think the word Chad went sideways.
1: Can you imagine how bad it would have been to be a Chad in like the year 2000? It would have been pretty bad. How's it hanging, Chad?
2: Right now,
1: how's it hanging, Chad? Karen is the name for women. It's the worst name, and I feel bad for Karens. Somebody came up with Karen. They decided to make Karen, you know, a white liberal busybody. They made Gladys Kravitz. They should have named her Gladys.
2: Right, but think about that. Can you imagine if you came up with a name for a black female busybody?
1: Mm-hmm.
2: You would be considered racist.
1: No,
2: because you would pick a stereotypical black name, right? And it would be considered racist.
1: Yeah.
2: But it's okay to do it to a white woman.
1: Yeah, it is. It is. It's a shame. Can you remember Hurricane Katrina? Katrina was a bad name to have when Hurricane Katrina happened.
2: Can I just say Katrina was probably a bad name before Katrina?
1: Oh, I don't know. I think Katrina's kind of cute.
2: Do you? I just think of a large woman who probably was on the East German swim team back in the day.
1: 42% of Americans don't feel they embody the spirit of their own first name. Older generations report the weakest connection. Only 31% of Gen Xers like us and 29% of baby boomers said they strongly identify with their name. Me, I'm that way. I've got a, you know, I use a fake name on the radio. My real name is Rob Hitler Bin Laden. Younger resident respondents fared better. 44% of Gen Z, 40% of millennials say their first name feels like a genuine fit. There you go. How about you like your name?
2: I don't. When I was growing up, I hated my name because I didn't have a nickname. Both my brothers have longer names that are nicknames, and I always wanted a nickname.
1: Could have been Harry Mary. That would have been bad.
2: Mare Bear. Mare, yeah. Mary. Like, you don't. It's really nicknameless, you know. So when I was a kid, yeah. I always wanted a nickname. Never had one. And so I don't feel one way or the other. My name's just super easy. Yeah. And I had a Newsmax producer come on and go, and how do you pronounce your name? I'm like, Mary and Walter. They're like, okay, just checking. Like, what? Like, how do you have to check on that?
1: I think I'm going to start calling you Summer Steele from now on. Summer Steele on the radio. Yeah.
2: The 1970s radio DJ.
1: I know.
2: Hilarious.
1: Did you realize Buc-ee's? If you work at Buc-ee's, you can make a ton of money. You can make up to $275,000 a year with no college degree required. Did you know about that?
2: No, and I don't know what you would have to do, and I've never been to Buc-ee's because they're so huge. I don't think there's enough land, undeveloped land left in the state of New Jersey to put one.
1: I went to the doctor the other day at a procedure, and the woman who was there, no. He drove across Virginia to go to Buc-ee's for dinner.
2: Got a lot of time on her hands.
1: I know. So the chain often says that no experience necessary, but here's the deal. There was a sign out in front of a Buc-ee's, starting pay $20 an hour for cashiers, warehouse staff, grocery stockers, maintenance workers, restroom crew members, $25 an hour, team leaders, $23 and $28 an hour, department managers, $33 an hour, then assistant managers, $125 a year, food service managers, $150 and $200, overall store managers, between $200 and $275,000, healthcare, 3 weeks of paid time off, which I'd never had in my life, and a 100% company match of 6% and additional 2% for overnight shifts. Oh, my God, for 401k.
2: Yeah, that's pretty amazing. That's pretty amazing.
1: Well, you know, in radio, you're a heartbeat away from working at a convenience store or waiting tables. So it's perfect.
2: 100% from you. But at this point in my life, I'm donning that vest, and I'm going to go be a greeter at Walmart.
1: That's whatever the hell that works. You got some, what I call you, Steel. Summer Steel at Walmart. You don't look like a summer. Anyway, coming up. There is a new location where liberals are fleeing from from New York and L.A., and it's causing a Catholicism boom. I'm going to share that on the other side of the break with Summer Steel, a.k.a. Mary Walter. Let's take a break and come back. 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
15: Chicago.
1: What do you think?
2: So thirsty. Except I have to talk like this. I have to get a really raspy voice.
1: Hey, Summer Steele. Summer Steele, everybody. Oh, my gosh. I have worked at so many radio stations with jingles. Oh, swear to God. I remember I said I'd never work at a radio station with a jingle. Right out of the bat. Jingle package.
2: They all do it.
1: It's all right. Nothing wrong with the jingle. Nothing wrong with the jingle. So, affordable hotspot popular with Americans fleeing liberal New York and Los Angeles experiences a huge Catholicism boom. Phoenix, Arizona has seen a sharp rise in Catholics with the local diocese growing to more than 2 million parishioners in recent years. That's kind of interesting, isn't it?
2: That's interesting because I do have friends who moved to Arizona, mm-hmm. which I just think, I don't...
1: It's too damn hot.
2: It's just hot. It's hot.
1: Even if it's a dry heat, it screw that dry heat stuff. It's hot.
2: Yeah, it's like when people go to Florida, it's like, no, the weather's fine. We just, you know, you have the air conditioning. I'm like, so you're never in the weather another
1: day. Yeah,
2: the weather's
1: yeah.
2: great because you're never in it. Same thing in Arizona. He says, but it's a dry heat. And I'm like, but it's dusty. And I don't like desert. I can see where the desert in some spaces is beautiful, but like just battling that dust all the time.
1: Yeah,
2: I don't
1: have
2: enough time with the dust naturally in the house.
1: Yeah. We drove through, I went to Sedona, and we drove from Phoenix to Sedona, and you'll die in that desert in like an hour. I mean, it's hell on earth out there. It's really scary. Really scary out there.
2: Well, I guess they're not, you know, they're not living in that area.
1: You would suppose, you would suppose.
2: Don't go on a hike if your husband says, hey, let's go on a hike. I don't see that. If that makes them happy, God bless them. As long as they're not bringing their politics, that's the problem.
1: No, that's exactly
2: New
1: right.
2: New York City, Catholic or not, and they bring their politics, and that is the problem. They're spreading this crap all over the country.
1: They're like the aliens from Independence Day. The diocese saw a rise in adult confirmations, first communions. I don't see anything on possessions, Satan possessions. I think they stayed in New York.
2: Well, they probably really need it. They probably don't have their own neck. Well, I have a Phoenix.
1: Exorcisms. Well, now people, here's what I think, and here's what I know, actually. A national survey by the Archdiocese of Chicago found many converts were drawn to Catholicism for by a personal hunger. Others cited the church's traditions, including its liturgy and history. I think it's, the thing I like about it, it's not an insult to your intelligence, like a lot of these, you know, these preachers wearing $5,000 suits and driving, you know, Tester Roses.
2: I think that in general, people want that structure back. We become so unstructured. We become a society where there are no consequences for bad behavior. So we see bad behavior spread. We see a generation that's been brought up without fathers, without structure. And I think that generation, this is why I think you're seeing the younger generation spur this movement, because they want structure. They want tradition. We got rid of traditions. It's bad to do something that's traditionally American because that, you know, it's all the third world people who moved here. What about their traditions? You know, so it kind of brings calm and order into a chaotic world for a lot of people.
1: Yes. Also, let's not forget the aerobic exercise because you got stand up, sit down, kneel, stand up, sit down, kneel. It's really then sign the cross, stand up, sit down, kneel. It's really good. And you know why they do that? To make sure you don't fall asleep in the pew. Duh.
2: Yeah, that's what I was going to say. Yeah. But the other thing, too, is and you're going an hour tops. Like, it's not one of these 2 to 3 hour things.
1: Yes. Yes.
2: And it's the same everywhere you go. So if you go to Mass when you're on vacation, you know, if you go to Mass in other places, it's the same service. So there's a continuity.
1: Yeah.
2: And I think there's a lot of comfort in that continuity that in 100%. A chaotic world, 100%. There is something that's stable.
1: Now, let's talk about something that's on the radar news-wise, which is Graham Plattner and the Democrat Party. The Democrat Party showing some sort of contrition, like, wow, we really screwed up. I think they just made such fools of themselves and showed that they would vote for Satan himself if they thought that Satan could win. What are your thoughts on this?
2: Well, okay, so I just think they didn't vet him. You saw those two idiots who were in charge of vetting him. The guy, a fucker.
1: Eddie talked like this.
2: He was like a paid vocal fry, and he up talking like a 13-year-old girl.
1: Oh, God.
2: But they are. They're all soy boys. Yes. And they picked this guy. You know they picked him because he seems like he's very masculine, right? And they were told to find an alpha male.
1: Yes.
2: So they found an alpha male who's like out of control. And they didn't vet him. But here's the beauty of all of this. Graham Plattner has not filed the paperwork yet that he needs to file by 5 o'clock Monday. And I think he's going to make them squirm. We know that Mamdani's people went up there and met with him for a day or two before he, made the video that he was going to drop out.
1: Yeah.
2: And so we know that the communists are involved in this. So it'd be interesting to see. I think he will file the paperwork. I think that's what he's been told. You're going to file the paperwork. It'll be interesting to see if he runs on a different platform. But the guy whose name is being floated as a replacement, Troy Jackson, has his own problems.
1: Oh, my God, yes. And
2: he's
1: not ready for prime time either. He's not ready for prime time. If you hear this guy talk, he's a fool.
2: But his bigger problem, fool or not, is that, you know, he served in the main house or legislature, and he got frustrated with a female lawmaker and apparently threw a bottle at her and hit her in the head with it, and there were multiple witnesses because he did it at the state house. So,
1: and there's also some financial issues, like legal issues as well.
2: Yeah, but those things don't bother them. They'll wipe right over that. You know, they'll just blow right past that. You know, lots of Democrats have legal problems, and you know, Letitia James, my daddy's my husband. Sorry, it's an honest mistake. I have two primary residents.
1: Yeah,
2: so does
1: true.
2: Adam Schiff. It's a mistake. They get away with that, but they're throwing the bottle, and there are allegedly several witnesses who saw this. They're gonna have a hard time with that.
1: Well, Maine voters want to keep him. That's what Joe Scarborough says. He's generally wrong about everything, but Maine voters want to keep him. I say keep him. Keep him, keep him, keep him, and just watch him get destroyed.
2: Get him
1: destroyed. He's going to get destroyed. He was behind by 4 on Monday. It means that he's going to lose by 20 in November. There's no doubt about it. Mary Walter, we got to go. Tell everybody where they can find your awesomeness.
2: Well, later today, I will be on Newsmax at 1:30. I will be on Newsmax. And, of course, just look for me on social media, Mary Walter Radio, with no S, Mary Walter Radio.
1: All right, have a glorious day, Eric. Nice to talk to you and a good weekend.
2: Too.
1: All right, let's take a break and come back. This is the Rob Carson Show. 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
11: 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We'll be right back.

Tom Morello doing Voodoo Child. Turn this up a little. So good. Oh, I've got a 5,000-watt sound system in my Bronco, who I lovingly refer to as Buck, and I crank this. All right. Here's another song that you guys absolutely love. Number one on the hit list.

0: So the first half of 2026 has seen the lowest jobless claims since 1969. Yeah. Weekly additional unemployment claims first week came in at 215,000, which is a very low level. Even more impressive, the average over the first 6 months, 213,000. To put that in perspective, the last time the January through July period was this low was 1968 to 1969. It's working. Stick it, Democrats. The low level of layoffs, jobless claims are a proxy for layoffs is notable for two other reasons. First, it defies the narrative that AI is killing jobs. Second, it has gone almost unnoticed and certainly uncelebrated because the media wants Donald Trump to fail. And it's not going to work. Not going to work. The legacy media describes the labor market as being in low hire, low fire mode. It's not accurate. We're not in a low hire environment. The economy has added 3.1 million jobs since January. Before seasonal adjustments, after seasonal adjustments, we're up to 392,000 despite losing 157,000 in February. A lot of those government jobs because they're cleaning house at the Fed. Since then, we've added 548,000 seasonally adjusted jobs, an average of 137,000 per month. That's pretty fantastic. It looks like healthcare employment is the place you want to be. Survey shows that layoff rates in healthcare and social assistance are extraordinarily low. So there you go. It's working. Manufacturing is coming back. Trillions of dollars coming here. Toyota's going to start building the Tacoma, lovingly known as the Taco, in Tejas. Thank you very much. The Tacoma returns to Texas, and much is happening. Then Apple is doing $15 billion a chip manufacturing plant here, and things are looking up despite the Democrats trying to drag us into darkness, but we're not going. Nope, we're not. New stuff from James Tallarico, the creep from Texas who's not going to win the Senate seat down there. Unbelievable story out of Minneapolis with gang members, and Marco Rubio gets medieval on Antifa and a guy that Tim Votes had pardoned. That's coming up in the next hour. Don't go anywhere.
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3: News this hour at Town Hall. I'm Bob Agnew in Washington. President Trump has nothing but kind words for a former political rival turned MAGA supporter, U.S. Senator Lindsey Graham, who passed away over the weekend. He told NBC's Meet the Press.
4: He was a great politician. He really was. He got along with a lot of people that you wouldn't think of. He was somebody that loved our country, and he fought very hard for the country.
3: President Trump says South Carolina's governor should appoint Lindsey Graham's sister to finish his term, which ends in January. Graham's death has sparked a political scramble now. As a senior senator and ally of Trump, Graham had been expected to win re-election easily. The U.S. is challenging Iran's control over the Strait of Hormuz, a key pathway for the oil trade.
5: The United States and Iran each are asserting that they control the Strait of Hormuz after a weekend of attacks stretching across the wider Middle East. The attacks that continued into Monday morning further threatened any diplomacy to end the war. The U.S. military's central command released footage of its strikes on Iran. It also said the strait was a vital pathway for global trade, claiming Iran doesn't control it. Iran's Revolutionary Guard has said the strait is Iranian territory, and they would not allow what they called a rogue child-killing army from the other side of the world to continue its illegal interference in it. I'm Karen Shamas.
3: The death toll from the two earthquakes that struck Venezuela on June 24th has now risen to 4,490. That's according to National Assembly President Jorge Rodriguez. SRN News and our parent company, Salem Media, are partnering with Christian nonprofit Food for the Poor to rush emergency aid to victims of the tragedy. Listeners wanting to help can find an online banner at the top of our website at srnnews.com. On Wall Street, it's been slow going because of those rising tensions with Iran, driving the Dow down right now by 177 points. More from townhall.com.
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9: Good afternoon. It's 103. I'm Maggie Hunter with the latest headlines from the WCBM Maryland News Center. Fox 45 reports that a 51-year-old Aberdeen man has been indicted on charges tied to what federal prosecutors described as domestic terrorism, involving repeated harassing phone calls and threats against a federal law enforcement officer. The U.S. Attorney's Office in Maryland announced that Daniel Amos, 51, of Aberdeen, faces an indictment charging him with three counts of repeatedly making harassing telephone calls and one count of influencing, impeding, or retaliating against a federal official. According to the indictment, between April 15, 2024 and April 16, 2026, Amos repeatedly made telephone calls and initiated communication with a telecommunications device solely to harass individuals 1, 2, and 3. And Fox 45 obtained video from a Good Samaritan who spotted a fire at a Cockeysville home and ran, alerting those inside. Sports and weather next.
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9: The Baltimore Orioles wrapped up the first half of the 2026 season with an 8-2 win, sweeping their three-game series with the Kansas City Royals at Camden Yards. The Orioles' record is 46-51 at the MLB All-Star break. And now here's a look at the Fox 45 Weather Authority forecast.
11: Your Fox 45 forecast. Mostly sunny and warm with temperatures in the upper 80s. Mostly clear and pleasant tonight as lows fall back into the mid-60s. More sunshine on Tuesday with heat returning, highs in the low 90s. From the Fox 45 Weather Authority, I'm meteorologist Amy Aronson for Talk Radio 680 WCBM.
9: It's 82 degrees in Fallston, 78 in Ocean City, and 82 in Perry Hall. I'm Maggie Hunter, 680 WCBM News.
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0: And by the grace of God, it is finally Friday. Last day here in the studio in Northern Virginia. Moving to the Newsmax studios in downtown D.C. later today. So, not looking forward to the move. And looking forward to working with everyone. I'm very excited about it. Tony Kennett, Daily Signal, is going to join us at the bottom of the hour. I got a lot of good stories for him. He's fantastic. And so we'll get to that very shortly on the show. This is kind of it. Megan Hayes was on CNN. I'm not sure who Megan Hayes is. She's a Republican. And one of the reasons why the Democrat Party is lost is because the party is choosing candidates. Instead of people deciding to run for office like Mr. Smith, they just find people. And they found this Graham Plattner guy, no experience whatsoever. He even admitted, he says, I never wanted to run for office. He really never wanted to run for office. And they just found him. They thought he fit the bill. They said, hey, man, we'll get you into the Senate. We'll take care of you. We'll tell you how to vote. We'll make sure that you're all taken care of. When you leave Washington, D.C., you're going to be filthy rich because that's how it went. I'll bet you that's exactly how it happened. That's exactly how it happened. There was no Mr. Smith here. There was no, I feel a need to do something. It was, they found him. That's it. And apparently that's happening all over.
15: The Republicans were going to drop something after this June. The July 13th date, so you couldn't replace them. But the fact of the matter is these are the same consultants that are bringing you Abdul El-Sayed in Michigan. They're the same people who are bringing you other candidates that are not vetted.
0: Talarigo.
15: Because they think that if you are online and you are popular online, that you are going to win people. And it is disgusting.
0: Unfortunately, the only place where Graham Plantner was popular online was Kik.
15: Gross. This person was bad from the beginning. I have said it for months. He has no business being in the Senate. He has no business being on a campaign. Yeah. And the fact that the Democratic Party stood with him after the first allegations and the men of the Democratic Party stood with him is disgusting. And the women are the only ones that stood up to him.
16: Something here. Abdul Sayed is not facing any kind of allegations.
0: But also, whatever. He says he's a physician. He's not. And he's also an anti-Semite. And he's a radical who wants to get rid of the police. So there you go. There you go. James Talarico endorsed a assault weapons ban in a Little Scene 2020 interview. Said he was a believer in the Second Amendment. No, not so much, not so much. He says, and listen to this, he says, very few have actually, I don't know how he sounds, it's funny, very few have actually read the Second Amendment, because if they did, they would know the words well-regulated are right there in the text of the amendment. Of course he would say well-regulated, because he's a friggin' statist. The same is true of the Second Amendment. There's the right to bear arms, but it's not limited, and we can put common sense restrictions. Well, whatever your common sense is, being unable to defend yourself against a tyrannical government, that's your idea of common sense. He was for an assault weapons ban, large capacity magazine ban, restricting large firearm purchases should have a limit on how many guns you could have, and also handgun design safety standards as well. All things that a busybody lefty would consider. Here's a little bit more from Talarico the Freako, talking about, are you ready for this? Are you ready for this? This creep, this vegan who thinks that God is non-binary and there are six sexes, this soy boy who is not a real man, not at all, not even close, this man who reads Satan's teleprompter and pretends to be a member of the clergy, he says that if you don't agree with gender transition of children, which is making them into mutilated eunuchs for life, he says if you disagree with it, then you're a Christo-fascist.
17: You saw it in the anti-LGBTQ legislation, including the bill that would have denied gender-affirming health care to trans children. And then, of course,
0: anybody who ever was down with mutilating children, giving them puberty blockers, should never, ever be allowed in public office.
17: Famously, infamously, we saw it last session with the most extreme abortion ban in the country. All these ideologies stem from this Christo-fascism movement.
0: What the hell is Christo-fascism? What the hell is he talking about? Did you notice that they're saying Christian nationalists? Who makes up the majority of Americans? Christian nationalists. Christians. And those of us who are patriotic are nationalists. So there's like more than 100 million Christian nationalists. It's like saying white supremacy. Why is it? Because the white people are the most prolific out there. They're the most of them. They did, a lot of the heavy lifting when it came to building the country, because they came from other countries to come here. Don't believe me. Go to New York. Irish, English, Italians who've been ignored by the creep commie mayor of New York City. And so they come up with this moniker. It's Christian nationalism. Well, you're not going to slander me. I'm a Christian nationalist. I'm also a Zionist, by the way. How about that? How about that, you creep? You're never, ever going to be a senator from the state of Tejas. Here he is basically doing some religious relativism.
18: I'm always so thrilled when I get invited, to the Diwali Festival.
0: I wasn't that far off with my voice with him, right?
18: I think I've gone 2 years in a row now. And have gotten a chance to speak at some of our local...
0: He has a girlfriend. Okay.
18: ...mosques, and I find such wisdom and comfort and inspiration. and from faith traditions all over the world. And I find that they're all kind of equal pathways to truth.
0: You know, not really. When it comes to a good share of Islam is about taking over the world and killing everybody who doesn't submit to their religion.
18: So I think that, you know, I always think of all of the world's faith traditions as like a circle with, you know, that divine mystery of the universe in the middle. And we all have different names for that mystery, right? Whether it's God or Yahweh or Allah or Nirvana, Great Spirit, whatever you call it. This is all, you know, different pathways to the same kind of.
0: Oh yeah, all right, whatever. Oh, here he is. He had a favorite mask that he wore during COVID. That any would have a favorite mask. And would not have burned them after COVID was over. And you didn't have to wear the stupid mask. There should be a tell about this moron.
18: I posted a picture of my favorite mask that I have, which is a mask that...
0: It's his favorite mask. I'll bet it's pink.
18: On the front in big white letters says, "Love thy neighbor," which of course comes from the New Testament.
0: What an insufferable D-bag.
18: From the teachings of Jesus. And
0: which is an insult to D-bags.
18: And to me, that's the only reason you should need to wear your mask, because it's not about you. It's not about your individual rights or personal freedom.
0: Yeah.
18: It's about
0: screw your freedom.

0: or hear people trying to downplay the DSA.
1: We have to crush
0: them. Just listen to the Rhode Island DSA rep.
1: Yeah, listen to this.
2: We're not here to make the Democrats a little bit better. We're not here to, like, get the little crumbs. We're here to actually enact socialism. And socialism is not just better capitalism. It's overthrowing the entire capitalism.
1: Yeah, you're gonna be in for more than just a battle at the box office, Junior, if you try that crap.
2: State.
0: Yes, tear down the capitalist system and make it like every other failed socialist state. He has a massive ethics concerns and allegations that the Maine Ethics Committee shockingly just randomly dismissed regarding bank fraud, mortgage fraud, taxpayer travel reimbursements, some of which are based on him traveling from living outside the district that he represents. Oh, he also lost a 2014 congressional bid and the governor primary last year, so doesn't seem too electable to me.
1: No,
0: but weirdly, all right, next they've got Nirav Shah. I think I got that right. And you're probably like, who the hell is this guy?
1: Yeah, pretty
0: right.
1: Much.
0: He's the former Maine CDC director. Then he boot scooted over to Maine and became the COVID director there with the strictest COVID lockdown policies, including church restrictions, school shutdowns, that, like, ruined kids' performance for years, more than other states.
1: Yeah, my kids too. Yeah.
0: Okay, then you've got Shenna Bellows. You remember her. She's the Maine Secretary of State. Now, she will poll well among the crazies because she was the one who removed Trump from the ballot.
1: And that didn't work out so well for her, did it? Yep, and they're claiming it's like some sort of a choice for Maine. But Graham Platter apparently hasn't signed the paperwork. And Joe Scarborough, who's always wrong about everything. My God, how can you be that stupid and get that much money to have a network news anchor job? I mean, honestly, he and his wife collectively have the IQ of, like, a half of a Somalian. That's so racist. No, it's not. No, it's actually true. This is kind of funny. The unofficial name for kicking Iran's butt right now, are you ready for this? It's Operation B-Slap. You remember when Rush Limbaugh used to say, B-Itch Slap? That's what they're calling it. Trump launches Operation B-Itch Slap in retaliation for Iran shooting ships in the Strait of Hormuz. Says he's going with his gut, and they are gutting Iran.
3: U.S. struck another 90 targets inside Iran, from missile launchers to runways. Two rail bridges were targeted, which the U.S. said were used by Iran to transport weapons.
1: Yeah.
3: State media reported explosions in Bushehr, home to a massive nuclear facility.
1: Yeah.
3: But a U.S. official said the targets were on the coast. The nuclear plant was never hit. 14 people reportedly killed, 9 of them members of Iran's Revolutionary Guard.
1: Wah, wah.
3: All in the aftermath of 3 commercial tankers struck by Iran while transiting the Strait of Hormuz.
4: That was a deliberate provocation. Iran had to have anticipated the United States' response.
3: The Gulf Cooperation Council calls the attacks a violation of international law. Still, Iran remains defiant. Its parliament speaker posting, the Strait of Hormuz will only open with Iranian arrangements, not American threats. The Kingdom of Jordan intercepted 8 Iranian missiles. Iran also launching strikes against Bahrain, Qatar, and Kuwait. Most were intercepted. Only Kuwait reported that someone was injured.
1: Yeah, it's time to just waylay them. That's all there is. Just waylay them. Lay waste to them. That's it. Coming up, Stephen Turley, one of my favorite people, he explains what the Memorandum of Understanding was about. And it's going to surprise you, because it wasn't to benefit Iran. It was to prepare us. And we'll share that on the other side of the break. This is the Rob Carson Show.
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9: We have to beat them electorally, and then we have to break their spirit.
10: And then we're going to crush their soul.
11: Oh, really?
12: You and what army?
13: Yeah, not going to happen. Because, you see, we haven't sold ours. The Democrat Party has. I mean, seriously. That's what Graham Platter was all about. It was Satan going, okay, time for you to pay up. You got to pay up. There you go. That's why the Democrat Party is doing a death spiral into hell. Stephen Turley, who's just awesome. I love me some Stephen Turley. Talking about the Memorandum of Understanding, which has actually readied us for the strikes that we're doing right now against Iran. Oops, hold on. Let me turn this on. Hold on. I got to do a couple buttons in there.
14: The critical thing to understand here, the thing that separates informed analysis from the noise, is that what happened over the last 24 hours was always the plan.
13: What?
14: The ceasefire was not surrender, as much as Rachel Maddow wanted her dwindling audience to believe that.
13: That's interesting.
14: The ceasefire was not surrender. It was a reload. While Iran thought it was winning breathing room through the MOU, probably because they were listening to our legacy media, the U.S. was repositioning military assets in the Gulf.
13: Yeah.
14: U.S. forces quietly surged a third carrier strike group into the Gulf. Wow. They deployed additional Marine expeditionary forces and began pre-positioning for the next phase. Because Washington never intended the ceasefire to be the end of the story. Now, I want to make sure you understand what's going on here. This has been part of our analysis from the very beginning of the ceasefire. And once again, I find
13: Yeah, there you go. So there you go. Yeah, it was giving us a break to get a little refresh so we could resume the butt kicking if they didn't, do what we asked them to do. I think that's great. Iran hatched a fresh plot to kill President Trump. Iran for years vowed openly to retaliate against Trump for the assassination of Qasem Soleimani. They made him go boom. Top general of the Islamic Revolutionary Guard Corps in the Trump's first term. Apparently, Israel kind of tipped us off to an assassination attempt on Donald Trump. There's so many of them right now. It's just utterly ridiculous. By the way, 8 men have been charged over the alleged terror plot at the UFC event, and it was to kill Donald Trump, by the way. 8 men have been accused of planning a drone and shooting attack aimed to kill Donald Trump at the UFC Freedom 250 event held at the White House. If this were a Democrat, the world would be on fire right now. Each participant faces between 15 years to life in prison if convicted of terrorism and murder charges. I hope every one of the little B-words are. The men are between the ages of 19 and 32. Taking part in the plot to kill the president, J.D. Vance, Benjamin Netanyahu, Elon Musk, and other high-value targets. See the names of these individuals who will be spent a lot of time in pound your you-know-what prison. Abraham Alvarez, Daniel Eskridge, William Faulkner, Tyson Proper, Jordan Rinker, Brian Roa, Chandler Skaggs, and Michael Thomas. They met on Signal, SimpleX, and Discord, TikTok, and Instagram to share their plot, among other things. They traveled from their homes in Nebraska, Missouri, Washington, D.C., West Virginia, California to go to the White House. The police learned about the potential threat at the UFC event on June 10th, 4 days before the cage match. At an earlier court appearance, July 15th, showed police were first called in a home in Knox County, northeast of the state capital, Columbus, by Mr. Proper's name because she was concerned he had been speaking to people online and recently bought weapons. Mr. Proper's father allegedly told the police 19-year-old had been planning to recons and hit-and-run missions and spent at least $4,300 on camping gear, food, body armor, and lots of ammunition. So there you go. Another damned plot against Donald Trump. I'm just so done. Done with the left. Done with the mouthy leftists calling our president a fascist and all of that stuff. Here's a story out of Minnesota. Tim Walz is, morally and intellectually bankrupt. He's an evil little man, and he's a communist. He was going to pardon this guy convicted of sexually abusing a child because he came from Laos.
11: Why is he still here? He was convicted like 20 years ago. Why is he still here? So Walz, disgusting animal. This guy repeatedly and brutally raped a young girl for 5 straight years. Got caught, confessed, served no jail time, and then just gets to hang out in Minnesota?
13: Yeah, that's the Democrat Party, because, you can do anything you damn well please as long as you vote Democrat. It is so thoroughly bloody disgusting. But guess what? Marco Rubio has decided to get medieval on his rear end.
12: Just weeks ago, a convicted sex offender and a foreign national was shielded from deportation by the governor of Minnesota. Laotian national Tu Li Vang was convicted of repeatedly sexually abusing a 10-year-old girl in the state of Minnesota. He even tried to pay his victim for her silence, and he called his heinous crimes a minor thing.
13: Wow.
12: Just days before this foreign sex offender was scheduled to be deported,
13: yep,
12: Tim Walz, the governor, issued him a pardon,
13: wow,
12: setting him free to once again endanger the children of America.
13: What a P.S.
12: Well, this week I revoked his legal status in the United States, and as a result,
13: yes,
12: federal agents took him into custody, and as of today, he has been removed from the United States.
13: Bye.
12: Because of our action, this foreign criminal will never pose a threat to any American ever again. Americans must never be forced by their elected leaders to live alongside foreign sex criminals who have no right to begin with.
13: The Democrat House of Cards is falling apart, and the death spiral into hell is continuing. Ilhan Omar has ties to a guy who escaped to Somalia. He's a Somalian who was a fraudster.
15: This guy who was arrested was allegedly one of the orchestrators of the massive Feeding Our Futures fraud scheme. And
13: yeah,
15: when he was charged 4 years ago, Abdikerim Idle fled the country. His name came up a lot during the trial of the now convicted ringleader of the scandal, Amy Bach. And that trial also exposed multiple communications they had with Congresswoman Ilhan Omar's staff.
13: Really?
15: There was a
13: He was worth $30 million?
15: Mail chain between Bach and Omar's office with the subject line, help with USDA food programs, the same programs that were targeted by the fraudsters for more than $250 million. A couple weeks later, Bach sent Edley an email with the subject line, Ilhan's office. There was also a string of text messages between Bach and Omar's staff. What did all of those messages say? Well, we don't know that.
13: Yeah. All I do is I hope and pray that she is denaturalized and deported to never come back, along with all of her Somali scumbag criminal brothers and sisters and the families that took part in this scam. And by the way, if Kamala Harris were president, we wouldn't know anything about it. Tony Kennett, Daily Signal, joins us next. Don't go anywhere. 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
16: With SRN News, I'm Bob Agnew in Washington. With the passing of U.S. Senator Lindsey Graham, both political parties are now in somewhat of disarray when it comes to plotting for the upcoming midterm elections. With Senator Graham's passing, that means there's one less prominent Republican in place on Capitol Hill, but they're still expected to do well in the midterm elections. There are Democrats hoping for a chance to flip that seat. Doctors, meanwhile, shining some new light on the cause of death for the senator. Preliminary findings from the D.C. Medical Examiner say that Senator Graham died of what's called an aortic dissection. That's a tear in the inner wall of the aorta and is said to be related to the hardening of arteries. An official cause of death will be issued sometime soon after a further examination. President Trump says the U.S. is reinstating a blockade on Iran in the Strait of Hormuz and will also charge ships for safe passage. This is SRN News.
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20: You're a Fox 45 forecast, a very nice day ahead of us, bright and sunny and warm with highs in the upper 80s. Mostly clear and comfortable tonight as temperatures drop back into the mid-60s. Another round of sunshine on Tuesday with increasing heat and humidity. Temperatures back in the low 90s. And then on Wednesday, that heat peaks with highs near 100 degrees with more sunshine. From the Fox 45 Weather Authority, I'm meteorologist Amy Aronson for Talk Radio 680 WCBM.
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0: Graham Plattner is the real deal. He's a fighter, and he's ready to take that fight to Washington. Graham Plattner has the grit to go against the grain and to fight for what is right. That's the energy, that's the fighting spirit that the Democratic Party needs now more than ever.
1: We are suspending campaign operations.

0: for your defense of Hog Island, the oil refining, or excuse me, oil exporting area. I do think we can put more pressure without endangering American lives further. However, with the amphibious assets in the region, I would not be surprised if after we've neutralized some of the defenses around these critical islands, that the United States troops, our Marines, may actually take some ground in order to increase pressure. That's not on mainland Iran. That's on those critical regional allies, which will open up the energy flows for the region.
1: That is Dr. Kanta Ahmed talking about Donald Trump saying, you know, I think I'm kind of tired of messing with the Iranians. I think we're trying to bomb the snot out of them again, which, again, I'm actually glad for, because there's no negotiating with these radicals. There's no negotiating with them. I mean, how many times do we have to say this? Joining us to talk about this and much more is Matthew Farage. All right, sorry about that. We had a technical snafu there. I hate that. I hate it when that happens, because our favorite guest is here, and he's Tony Kennett, and he deserves much better than that. But welcome anyway, my friend. How are you?
2: I'm great. I mean, to be honest with you, buddy, I was even a little, like, I was excited to talk Grant Plattner, and then I was excited to talk about bombing the hell out of Karg Island. I mean, like,
1: I know.
2: It's Christmas early.
1: This is fantastic. Okay, so Grant Plattner, we now know the reason why they got rid of him is because he was losing, and the Democrat Party would elect Satan himself if they thought Satan would win.
2: I do love knowing that you and I called this back in February, where you and
1: dude,
2: I called this. We said, if they pick Plattner, he doesn't make it.
1: Of course. It was obvious. But it's interesting. Have you heard the contrition from the Democrat Party, or at least some members of the Democrat Party, and the media about this? I think, I don't know, they don't have shame. But I think they're trying to save their ass, because they really stepped in it. I mean, this is like, in this election year, they've assured that Maine is lost.
2: Oh, they have. And then all of the replacement candidates, Janet Mills is trailing Susan Collins. You've got Troy Jackson, who's kind of the preferred pick. Like, he's also trailing Susan Collins. And also, again, all of them, the best part about this whole thing is that Plattner was made the template. And they were proud of it. Here's what you do. You pretend to be a working man. I've been doing it for years. Then you say universal health care over and over. And then you tell everyone to be scared of Israel. That's it. That's step three.
1: Yeah.
2: And
1: well,
2: so
1: you know.
2: Now, go ahead.
1: No, you.
2: Just the every candidate now, from John Ossoff in Georgia to Dan Osborne in Nebraska, every candidate in the House, they're all now glued to him. Seriously, they can't escape him, and even if he drops out.
1: Well, and also, here's the problem. The Democrat Party is so bloody lost. They don't have any sort of it's all hate Trump all the time. All of these candidates, including this Al-Sayed, all of them are being chosen by the same people. They are not grassroots. They are not candidates who, they are not Mr. Smith goes to Washington. They are all being chosen. Graham Plattner said, I never wanted to run for office. That's true. What they did is they found this guy who fits some sort of a template. It looks like one of the village people with that stupid mustache. And they said, we'll move you to Washington. We'll tell you how to vote, and you will retire rich. That's what they did.
2: Well, it's even better because, well, there's two fun ways we can go. I've spent like all week investigating all of this and covering this, and you know how to rile me up. So, with regards to Osborne, again, Osborne in Nebraska is their Democrats pick, who's running as a independent. Yeah, sure.
1: Sure, sure.
2: And this goober is, again, he's the one who found Plattner along with the two Bernie staffers, and they knew all of this stuff earlier on, and including, by the way, that the Attorney General of Maine appears to be investigating Plattner now, but alas.
1: Yeah, well, listen, let me ask you this, though. Are you sure the AG didn't tell Plattner drop out or we're gonna? Or do you?
2: Matter,
1: yeah.
2: Because either way, the Federal Department of Justice is likely to begin investigating him soon, because his activity on Kik Messenger, in which he's not only alleged to have messaged a boatload of women, but also children, minors.
1: Wow.
2: Be investigated, whether he wants it or not.
1: Listen to CBS last night being asked why they stood with Plattner, and it was because they thought he would win, and when they thought he could lose, they got rid of him.
3: In political circles, the answer, it appears, was yes. Many Democrats knew Plattner had character issues. The theory from Daniel Moraff, the political strategist who plucked Plattner from obscurity and made him into a star, was that the voters wouldn't care, that they wanted, quote, real people who have lived real lives.
4: I mean, we want people who didn't run for student council, right? We want people who have not.
1: Okay, first of all, if that's the person choosing your candidates, your freaking party is screwed.
2: But that's the point. That's the point. And this is, so I've gone on about this for ages, and you know I have. The Democrats have the most twisted idea of masculinity. They think that boys come in two flavors. Number one, gay and feminine. That's flavor number one. Yeah. Where like the guys are, oh, we just wanted someone who's gonna, like that kind of crap. The James Tallarico, the Beto O'Rourke. So feminine, you look for where the tampon is in his pocket, right? That kind of guy.
1: Yes.
2: And then, guy number two, they're like, well, the only other kind of masculinity is toxic masculinity.
1: Yes.
2: And so they literally pick the rapist who worked for Blackwater. You know I've done private military stuff, and Blackwater has the darkest name among us, because if you're going to murk, you're going to make some money doing some questionable things overseas. You don't do it for Blackwater. I mean, God, that's like playing for the Reds. I'm sorry, that's not fair. That's not fair. Come on, man, this is just insane. They thought this is our masculine man. And they picked a serial killer character. My God.
1: Yeah, yeah. And he had no sense of humor at all. If you listen to him, no humor at all. He's a sociopath. I want to ask you this, Donnie. You have a daughter, right?
2: I do.
1: Okay. I'm going to run through the list of things that would disqualify a suitor from dating your daughter, where you'd stop. Okay. Let's just go ahead and start with number one. Has a Totenkopf tattoo, which was the official tattoo. Okay. There you go. It's just amazing. It is.
2: Dopey Eeyore with a mustache. I mean, you come in and my wife Amy and I, this Amy and I, that. He married three, and he started cheating on her a month later. There are entire Facebook groups dedicated to women who are like, we all dated Plattner. I've dated a few women in my time, but there's not enough of them to go make a Facebook group of the survivors. My God.
1: It is, it's remarkable. But I'm trying to figure out why the media is exposing the Democrat Party for pulling him because he couldn't win. They normally would, okay. I predicted that it would be Eric Swalwell's well over again because they have ghosted him. He's gone. He no longer exists. Why are they not doing with this guy?
2: There are two reasons. So reason number one is that the landscape is changing. So again, we talked about this before. Congratulations, by the way, on your soon into the DC News building. I'm excited to see you when I'm in town.
1: Thank you.
2: And that is because, again, these infrastructures, they don't have a hold anymore. So they actually have to kind of play ball more than they wanted to. Alex Thompson over at Axios actually talks about this. Number two, Adam Wrenn at Politico is a damn fine guy. He is from Indiana. He is their chief political correspondent. Do he and I agree politically? No. But is he honest to a fault?
1: Good.
2: Absolutely. He's the best guy they've got at Politico, and I'll die on that hill. Number three, and I bonus point here, is that the Democrats believe, at the media side, now the DNC doesn't believe this, but the media side believes, because they are admitting this about Plattner, they can say that Republicans are just as cold-hearted for Donald Trump and Ken Paxton. The DNC, however, and I can confirm this with someone in the senior office at the DNC in Minnesota.
1: Real quick, go ahead.
2: That's not going to work. That's not a thing. No one cares about that.
1: It's not going to work. We have to take a break, Tony, and I've got much more on the other side of the break, brother. So stick around. This is the Rob Carson Show.
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13: He asked his roommate, Twiggs. Twiggs talked about in his interview how he asked for the Dremel to make these engravings about a month before the shooting of Charlie Kirk. One said, hey, fascist, catch. And one said, if you're reading this now, you're gay. These were messages that they say were on these bullet casings. They also found a fifth one in Robinson's home, the same ammunition, caliber type, with that said test shot. They were able to tie it back to his home, the ones found at the crime scene. Twiggs testified that Tyler Robinson had planned this, I guess the details of this assassination, what he was going to do about a week before. But here's Twiggs actually talking about the moment that Robinson asked for this Dremel to make these engravings. Watch.
14: Was he engraving bullets before this?
15: Yeah, I don't remember exactly when, but he had said he was planning to go hunting with his family. And he asked me for if we had a Dremel to, cause he said he wanted to engrave messages on bullets. And I just told him where Dremel was and I told him to make sure he doesn't set off a bullet on accident. And
1: Yeah. Did you watch any of that testimony yesterday, Tony Kennett?
2: I did, but I know a lot of other people are really invested in this, but
1: I'm not.
2: Yeah. I'm ready to see this guy hanged. I don't know what else to tell you.
1: Well, that's all about everything right there. Everything that I saw yesterday was premeditated and evil. You don't scribe those messages on bullets knowing you're going to kill someone. He's an evil SOB. I hope they do firing squad. And I'm not making this into the trial of the century. I'm not going to focus a lot of time on it. I did have to hear your take because I value it.
2: Well, you're a real sweet guy. I will say this though, because he again was a leftist terrorist.
1: Yep.
2: The Washington Post this morning, have you seen this? They are freaking out because Rubio's bringing 60 countries over to the United States to do this conference on Antifa operating around the world. And
1: they're taking them. Yes. Dude, this is fantastic. Did you see also he kicked out that guy from Laos that raped the little girl that Tim Walz said he wanted to stay in America? He's getting medieval and they're going after Antifa internationally. Dude, this is phenomenal.
2: And not only that, watching the Washington Post in their article, I'm not even joking, they said, well, how could you even classify Luigi Mangione's killing of United Healthcare CEO Brian Thompson's, how could you even classify that as a left-wing act of terror? What even is left-wing terror? And I wrote some of the articles coming out, I think, at the Daily Wire here in a couple of minutes. The idea Some of these media outlets who are being forced to play along in the Plattner thing now are being dragged for their other garbage coverage. Americans are not doing the Antifa crap. They're not doing
1: Listen to this. This is from like around 2020. What you hear?
16: There's no Antifa. This is an entirely imaginary organization. There is not an Antifa.
17: Like, I don't even know what Antifa is. There is no group.
18: It's not even like far-right groups like the Proud Boys and Oath Keepers. Compared to right-wing extremists, Antifa-linked violence is rare and limited.
19: It isn't an organization. It is, in many ways.
1: You know, the reason why they're defending them is that they're their army. The Antifa are soldiers for hire for the Democrat Party and the left.
2: Again, when you had a group of individuals who openly say, hey, we are Antifa, that claimed responsibility in part for Charlie Kirk's murder. When you have a group that says, hey, we are Antifa, that assaulted either Plainfield or Plainview ICE facility down in Texas, or the other ambush down in Texas. The Pacific Northwest, what drove Andy Ngo out of the country because they were trying to kill him consistently. This is a clear, you had a European tell the Washington Post anonymously, oh, we don't have Antifa here in Europe. And yet, what was just happening last year? A major classification of Antifa Ost, OST, short for Austria, operating in Germany, Austria, Italy, and the Netherlands.
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20: Good evening to you, John. Secretary of State Marco Rubio is focusing in now on U.S. counterterrorism efforts here at home and around the globe. Right now, the State Department is focusing on what it is calling far-left political terrorism.
1: Yeah, and they've been running roughshod over our country and the world for a number of years. And isn't it nice to see that? And also to see Donald Trump effectively declaring war. Communism and this socialism movement in America.
2: I'm telling you what, man. Donald Trump is making it very clear through a lot of his actions that the next president of this United States is going to be Marco Rubio. That's the next one.
1: Yeah, you know Let me hear your thoughts on this because Vance is not going to be a VP on the ticket. So what's going to happen?
2: No, I mean if Vance runs, which I don't think is set in stone that he is, I don't think he can make it out of the primary. Rubio is the most popular member of this administration. He is extremely articulate, he doesn't have any Achilles heels.
1: He is just blown me away. I saw him in 2016 when he was running against Trump, and I thought he was pretty impressive, very green at the time. But I could tell that I liked him because he had a cheap suit and bad shoes, which meant he's in it for the people. And I was impressed by him. He has just crystallized, brother. He has just crystallized. Who's on the ticket with him, do you suppose? We got to run. DeSantis, what? What do you think?
2: Nope, I don't. And actually, I think it's a dark horse. We have no idea yet. But thank God we're outside the day of, well, let's choose a person of the opposite race and gender from that. We're done with that.
1: Yeah, I know. All right, brother, I got to go, but I appreciate you, Tony Kennett. Where can everybody find you on social media, et cetera?
2: That's at the Tonus, T-H-E-T-O-N-U-S, YouTube at the Daily Signal. Have a great weekend, buddy.
1: God bless you, bro. We'll talk soon. Let's take a break and come back. This is the Rob Carson Show.
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0: So Tucker Carlson and MTG are thinking about starting their own political parties. I know. It's laughable. It reminded me of this scene in Animal House.
1: Over? Did you say over? Nothing is over until we decide it is. Was it over when the Germans bombed Pearl Harbor? Hell no!
2: German? Forget it, he's rolling.
1: It ain't over now. Because when the going gets tough, the tough get going. Who's with me? Let's go! Come on!
0: Hey! Yeah, that's MTG and Tucker Carlson. And nobody is following them. No MAGA member is going to follow these fools because they're nuts. And here's Jim Gossett as Tucker Carlson to sing about.

So that is Jim Gossett. You can go to patreon.com, Jim Gossett Comedy. Carlson lifted the lid on his desire to help build a third party to the Columbia Journalism Review July 1st. There should be a good faith effort to figure out what benefits the country. The only party that has room for creating a party is people leaving the Democrat Party. That's the only thing. That nobody's leaving MAGA, son. I hate to tell you that. And the Marjorie Taylor Greene is honestly, I don't understand how. I'm a committed person. She should be committed. Hey, I just came up with that. But, I don't understand. I don't understand. It's like that Jack Weed, who's second in the possible running for Graham Platter seat. He was a Republican, and now he's a socialist. You got to be unstable to begin with. MTG is unstable. Candace Owens, what is up with Candace friggin' Owens? She's a lunatic. I don't think it's for clicks. She's a lunatic. She's a dangerous, unhinged individual. And I guess there are a lot of people who dig that, watching that freak show. MTG, I just think, is dumb. Let's take a break and come back. One more hour of this year's radio program on the other side of the top of the hour. Don't go anywhere.

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2: News this hour at Town Hall. I'm Bob Agnew in Washington. Doctors are shining new light on the cause of death for U.S. Senator Lindsey Graham over the weekend.
3: A medical examiner has found that Senator Lindsey Graham likely died after a tear in his aorta. The tear in the inner wall of the aorta, called an aortic dissection, was related to the hardening of Graham's arteries. An official cause of death will be disclosed after further testing. The prominent South Carolina Republican who served in Congress for more than three decades had turned 71 years old just 2 days before dying on Saturday night. His office had originally said he suffered from a brief and sudden illness. Graham was a close ally of President Donald Trump and was known for advocating a strong U.S. foreign policy. He had just returned from Ukraine, where he'd met with Ukrainian President Volodymyr Zelensky. Hi, up in Zwani, Washington.
2: And President Trump at this hour set to tell the country all about the upcoming Freedom 250 Grand Prix race. That will be an inaugural first ever IndyCar Series street race to be held on the National Mall in Washington, D.C. in August. It was authorized via an executive order by the president himself. A new report now on the health of Senator Mitch McConnell, who's been raising some questions because of his absence on Capitol Hill.
3: Senator Mitch McConnell has for the first time revealed what led to his hospitalization. 84-year-old McConnell said in a statement that a fall was what landed him in the hospital 4 weeks ago. The statement comes after weeks of mounting speculation about the Kentucky Republicans' health. McConnell explained his long silence as being hesitant to share the vulnerability that comes with growing older. McConnell said he will not be returning to the Senate quite yet, but continues to work with the staff on Senate business. McConnell had polio in his early childhood and has long acknowledged difficulty walking and climbing stairs. Hi, I'm from Juwani, Washington.
2: Slow going on Wall Street. The Dow right now is off 144 points. More from townhall.com.
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5: Good afternoon. It's 2:03. I'm Maggie Hunter with the latest headlines from the WCBM Maryland News Center. Fox 45 reports that most veterans who were wrongly denied a military award do not get a three-star general to personally intervene for them. They do not get direct access to the Secretary of the Army. They do not get a U.S. senator from a state they don't live in to sponsor the award. They do not get a politically damaging controversy transformed into a retroactive military honor almost without question nearly 20 years later, and they do not get it done from start to finish in 7 days. But Maryland Governor Wes Moore did. Spotlight on Maryland has learned that Moore's pursuit of the Bronze Star Medal in 2024 relied heavily on political favors, special access, inaccurate information about his Afghanistan deployment, and involved the deliberate concealment of key facts regarding Moore's end of deployment awards in 2006. Sports and the Fox 45 Weather Authority forecast next.
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5: The Orioles swept their three-game series over the Royals following an 8-2 win at home. Leody Tavares led the offense with a home run and three RBIs. Baltimore is riding a four-game winning streak going into the break. And in other news, Blaze Alexander suffered a fractured hand. Now here's a look at the Fox 45 Weather Authority forecast.
9: Your Fox 45 forecast, mostly sunny and warm with temperatures in the upper 80s. Mostly clear and pleasant tonight as lows fall back into the mid-60s. More sunshine on Tuesday with heat returning, highs in the low 90s. From the Fox 45 Weather Authority, I'm meteorologist Amy Aronson for Talk Radio 680 WCBM.
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10: This is the third hour of the Rob Carson Show, and by the grace of God, it is finally Friday. Zoran Mandani is saying that the previous administration, the Adams administration, left it Little Italy off the map of neighborhoods in New York, and also some Jewish enclaves and Irish enclaves.
13: Hi, Mr. Mayor. How are you?
14: I'm doing well. How are you?
13: Fine, thank you. Can you please address the controversy that has developed over the city's immigrant enclaves list? Do you believe that there are neighborhoods that were left off that list? And if the city plans to...
10: Yeah, there's a Little Palestine, for God's sake.
13: ...more, which other neighborhoods do you think should be added?
14: Yeah. So this map was initially created by the...
10: Little Palestine's a great place to go get bombed.
14: ...administration in...
10: Yeah, they got a lot of bars there.
14: ...2023. And when we inherited it, we added a few additional neighborhoods. It's clearly not an exhaustive list of the more than 200 ethnic communities that call our city home. And we're going to be making additional changes in the future to reflect that, and that includes adding Little Italy to the map.
10: Yeah, you know, it should have been like the first enclave to the bloody map. Anybody knows that in New York. And here is how New Yorkers are feeling. And this is why he's doing a mea culpa, because he's really screwed the pooch.
15: Mayor Mandami, I give you a year. You are not a New Yorker. You have no clue.
16: I'm Isabella Redjai, and today we are here in Little Italy asking the locals how they feel about one of the oldest immigrant communities, Little Italy.
10: Don't mess with the Italians.
16: Not being included on Mayor Mondani's immigrant enclave map.
15: I don't consider you to be my mayor.
17: I think it's disgraceful for what he's doing. He's got to be fair to everybody, and he's not fair to everybody. He's not fair to the Jewish people, which he makes everybody notice he's not fair to the Jewish people. He's not fair to the Irish people. And now he hates the Italians. For what reason? What do we do?
10: Because he's an Islamist.
17: They always sort of pushed us to the side. I got it. Yeah. In other words, Little Italy, they take care of their own problems. And we're always pushed aside. And I think it's about time that...
10: I think we're done with this piece of crap. Came here to 2018. He's a spoiled, entitled child. He got a bunch of other spoiled, entitled children to vote for him when nobody was paying attention. And he's ended up being the mayor of the damn city. And I think if you know New York, and I don't know New York, I mean, I know what I followed through New York. I started going there about 6-7 years ago. I love it. I love it. I love it. If you look at the high-rise buildings when they were built in the 20s, when the Empire State Building was built, it was Irish, it was English, it was Italians, it was all these mostly Europeans, but there were people from Danes, there were people from all over the world coming to New York City, and a lot of those boroughs were just dreadfully poor from the 1800s through the early 1900s, but they went out and they busted their butts and they built New York City. And how dare this little soy boy piece of crap Islamist come in and do such a thing? He's really screwed the pooch on this one. He has really, really screwed the pooch on this one. You do not want to make the Italians mad. You and the Irish, certainly. I'm just speaking from experience. Neither one of those. Wow. Honestly, this People are just done with this nonsense. Americans like you and I are done with this nonsense. And I'm not talking about white people. I'm talking about patriotic people, black people, Asian people, whatever, who came here, who came for here from overseas. If you're one of the son of an Israel, maybe escaped a country with pennies in your pocket, came over here and made a go of it and opened a convenience store or opened a business or came up with an idea and succeeded. And when you got the news that you were going to be sworn in as an American citizen, you celebrated it as the greatest moment in your life. Not this jackweed. And I think we're done with these people. I think we're done with these people. And we are going to crush this communist movement. We are going to crush it. It is not going to rise because too many of our ancestors, too many of our grandparents, great-grandparents fought, some died for this country to defeat the communist menace, the Marxist menace, and we aren't going to allow it on our shores. We are done, done, done. Top official at the Zoran Mandami administration, secretly scheduled a meeting with Iran's UN ambassador. This is who we're dealing with. Senior official in Communist New York, Mayor Zoran Mandami's administration, tried to hold an official meeting with the Iran regime's ambassador to the United Nations, Commissioner Anna Maria Archila, the head of the mayor's office for international affairs, scheduled a meeting for July 7th at 11 o'clock at the United Nations Plaza with Amir Saeed Irvani, Iran's permanent representative to the United States. Nations. This should require an investigation by the State Department. This is absolutely inexcusable that something like this would happen. But it sounds like a plan. Here is Fox talking about that this morning.
11: New York City mayor's office is under fire after Zoran Mamdani's international affairs commissioner reportedly made plans to meet with Iran's UN ambassador earlier this week. The timing could not have been worse. And the New York Post reporting this, the scheduled meeting would have unfolded after Iranian troops fired missiles at two commercial ships traversing the Strait of Hormuz, an action Monday in direct defiance of an interim peace agreement between the U.S. and Iran.
10: Go get them, State Department. Archila is a longtime activist, co-director of the Working Families Party with zero diplomatic experience, was handed the powerful international affairs role as a political reward. Her office has already been caught pushing an internal directive telling staff to prioritize diplomatic engagement with foreign officials who are, quote, in political alignment or leftist. I don't know the possibility of a recall, if it could happen, but this punk needs to just get a figurative spanking, and he needs to be made the rest of his, a lame duck for the rest of his term in office. He is a disgrace. And to all the New Yorkers, the Italians, the Irish, and the Jewish, I will fight with you. I will fight with all of you. All of you freedom-loving Americans who love our country as founded, are proud of our country. We are in a fight. We are in a war. They've declared war on us. And guess what we do when we go to war? We win. We win. Unbelievable. Spencer Pratt went off on the California election fraud. Of course, I would never say there's fraud in California. I mean, there's a lot of evidence and stuff. But you know. And he went off. Yes, we had some samples of this. I'll play a couple of them here, and then we'll take a break. Here is Spencer Pratt talking about the fact that, he was ahead by like 10 points on election night, and then all of a sudden all these votes came in for his opponent, Robin Nichols, nutbag, whatever the hell her name is, and they came from homeless people.
18: Keep in mind, an anomalous statistical spike like this is evidence of fraud. Ask any forensic accountant. It may not be necessarily proof of fraud, but it is certainly evidence of fraud.
10: Yeah.
18: But forget the late ballots. Just because the vote swing coincidentally matched the specific Lhasa count of homeless people on the street.
10: Yeah, that's the homeless people, and they all went to her. All the votes went to her.
18: Just because NGOs that Nithya cuts checks to were hoarding ballots, just because hundreds of thousands of dead people and ex-residents who left California were still on the voter rolls doesn't mean anyone is taking those loose ballots and filling them out.
10: No.
18: First off, it's against the law. And we all know if it's against the law, it doesn't happen.
10: Yeah, like rape. I mean, a rape's against the law. That's why there are no rapes.

0: I know. It's kind of like maybe there could be some fraud or something. And then, of course, in California, there's no mechanism to investigate voter fraud. And the only people who are allegedly committing the fraud are, of course, Democrats.
1: There is this misnomer being parroted even by staunch critics of California's rigged voting system, saying there's nothing you can do because this is all legal in California. It's not legal. Even by California's own ridiculous laws, all this stuff is still illegal. They simply removed all the mechanisms to catch the fraud and prevent it from happening. Yes. It's like a bank heist. But California has made a law that you can't lock the bank vault. You're not allowed to have security cameras. And you can't count the money inside the vault.
0: Yep.
1: Robbing the bank is still 100% illegal, but there's no way to stop it from happening.
0: They say there's no voter fraud, but even if there was, there's no way to find out if there is because they've covered it up. And before the L.A. mayoral election, Gavin Newsom changed the law.
1: Now here's the smoky backroom dealing. 5 days before my election, Gavin Newsom signed a ridiculous law that literally banned federal and independent authorities from investigating vote fraud or overseeing elections to monitor for fraud during the counting process.
0: Weird.
2: Moving forward with new legislation that would make it a felony to seize ballots before the vote has been certified by state and county officials. We will be the wall he cannot get past.
1: That's like banning the bank from having security cameras.
0: Yeah.
1: Now, the timing of this was deliberate. He knows this won't hold up in court, but he did it so close to the election day, he knew the courts wouldn't be able to overturn it in time for the election.
0: Yeah. Yeah. Oh, there's more. There's more. There was a reason why there were FBI agents in Skid Row, and hell is coming to Democrats in California. I'll share that on the other side of the break. By the way, you know, America's celebrating its 250th anniversary. They're doing it because we were built on a strong foundation. The framers were geniuses. Hamilton built America's financial foundation on the principle of sound, stable money, a principle later embodied by the gold standard and abandoned in 1971. That's why we're in such a mess right now. 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
4: This is Pastor David Lewis with today's Moment of Truth. If we who know the truth don't speak out against the lies being foisted on us by the progressive and their sycophants in the media and stop them in their tracks, then our children and our grandchildren will grow up not knowing the truth. They'll think the lies and perversions of the day are normal. Christians have been given the truth, and it's our responsibility to speak the truth, maintain the truth, and uphold the truth. The world's in terrible shape. Drug abuse and alcoholism are rampant. Suicides go up every year, and racial tensions are high. You cannot legislate these problems out of existence. The government can't save us. All they do is make it worse. I don't know how long I'll have the freedom to speak the truth over these airwaves. I'm already accused of being intolerant, bigoted, and a hate monger. The enemy may

0: quiet us, but they can't quiet the Word of God. The Bible tells us the grass withers, the flower fades, but the Word of God will stand forever. You can access our Moments of Truth at CubHillChurch.org/IDOT. This is Pastor David Lewis at the Cub Hill Bible Presbyterian Church.
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9: It is the Rob Carson Show, doing the final show from the studio that I built in Old Town Alexandria, Virginia. Right across the river from the swamp, 4.3 miles from the Capitol. It's kind of cool. It's kind of cool. Going to be doing the show from the Newsmax studio. Going to be moving today. Not looking forward to that. I have to strike the studio as soon as the show is over today, and then see my brothers and sisters in broadcasting. I've been doing this show over 6 years in a box by myself. And so it's going to be pretty cool. I'm sure I'll be a little socially awkward. It's like, hey, your face is nice. You know, I'll do something like that, and they're like, what the hell? I just haven't been around people very often. Hi, my name's Rob. Hello. But anyway, it should be pretty cool. Spencer Pratt is taking the gloves off. He's said that there's no way he's going to he's given up the possibility of becoming the mayor. Which is a shame, because I think one of these awful individuals who are now competing for the mayor of L.A. And by the way, L.A. is just going to continue to burn. I would love to see one of them be arrested or something. Wouldn't that be cool? And then have him back in the race again. But here he is talking about Skid Row and all of the people that, Nitya Ramen Noodle. All of the votes that came in for her, 40,000 votes came in after Election Day, and that's about the same amount of people that are homeless. And in Skid Row, all of the votes went to her.
12: The fraud isn't here. It's here on Skid Row, where homeless people are paid a couple bucks for their ballots.
13: They give you $2 to vote?
14: Yeah, we do the street. We do the street. So
13: would they come down here and pay you to vote?
12: Yes.
13: They told you who to vote for?
14: Since I'm voting your way, can I get a plate? You know what I mean?
12: It's here, where socialist street animals go door to door and violate the ballot harvesting laws.
9: Yeah.
12: People bring up the old communist adage often attributed to Stalin, saying, it's not who votes that counts, it's who counts the votes. No, this is the modern era of fraud. They've gotten wise. The modern communist agrees with the old communists, but just the first part. It doesn't matter who votes. It doesn't matter if it's a drug zombie being paid for the ballot. It doesn't matter if it's a DSA socialist street animal filling out out your ballot. It doesn't matter if it's a blue-haired intern at a Nithya Raman-funded NGO filling out the ballots. The bank vault is wide open. The cameras have been removed, and there's no way to count the money.
9: The Democrat Party is, the people who lead the Democrat Party are evil. Across the country, they are. They're evil. The people who lead the Democrat Party are pure evil. This is why the Democrat Party is doing a death spiral into hell. The Plattner candidacy, excuse me, candidacy is a prime example of Democrats, the Democrat whatever machine, consultancy machine, chooses someone who fits the template of what they think is a masculine man, whatever, you know, and don't do any vetting because they're so bloody out of touch with every decent human being in America. No good and decent man would run for office in the Democrat Party. No sane man, father, husband, who is in good standing, who's a churchgoer, who has common sense, who's hardworking, would possibly want to soil their reputation by becoming an office holder for this Democrat Party. And they are going down in flames, guys. They are freaking going down in flames. Here is, I had one more bite from Spencer Pratt, because Pratt says there is hell is coming for Democrats. Let me grab it. I don't know why. Here it is. Justice is coming, according to Spencer Pratt.
12: You need the fraudsters to start catching charges. For that to happen, you need proof. That's what investigators do. They turn evidence into proof with a robust investigation. You think it's a coincidence that 20 FBI agents suddenly descended on Skid Row to investigate vote fraud? Huh. Why do you think they were there? You don't get evidence by going to rallies or storming the ballot processing center. You get evidence by doing real work. And the first rule of criminal investigation is you do not talk about it. Yeah. If I have to be the kamikaze pilot to finally get this fixed, so be it. There's a right way and a wrong way to do this. The right way isn't easy, but it ends with commie animals and handcuffs. I will restore faith in our elections if it's the last thing I do. And to all you fraudsters out there, we've been watching you, and justice is coming.
9: Oh, brother, I hope so. Man, I really, really do hope so. I'm just so done with these animals. You know what? We've had this 10-year temper tantrum, Antifa, and all this nonsense. Firebombing America, trashing America, and now you got these Democrat socialists, spoiled little children with no life experience, and they think they're going to take over our country. We will go to war before that happens. We'll end it. They're talking about they're going to take over. No, you're not. There are too many people who work their rear ends off to get everything they have and had to scrape everything they had to maybe make it to retirement, maybe have a little extra, and they busted their butts for it. And we are not about ready to turn our businesses over to the state. We are not about ready to turn over our lives and be ruled by you little worthless pieces of garbage. That's what I gotta say. That's all I'm gonna say about it. I think we need, I think we need some comedy. I think we need Bernie Sanders singing about Graham Plattner.
15: I would really call Bernie Sanders to apologize for pushing this kind of predator.
16: Chuck Schumer and I, we back this guy, Graham Plattner and its Nazi tattoo.
9: Doesn't get lower than this.
16: We weren't enthused by women abused by Plattner, though we knew it was true.
9: They would elect Satan then.
16: We have no shame, accept no blame, though we know that it was wrong. It's a safe bet, folks will forget.

0: there were many cases made against Graham.
1: 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Help a brother out. 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All right, we're going to take a break. Christian Toto, HollywoodandToto.com joins us next. Don't go anywhere.

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2: With SRN News, I'm Bob Agnew in Washington. President Trump says that the U.S. now controls the Strait of Hormuz. He disputes Iran's claim that it controls the critical waterway. The president says they will also reimpose their embargo against Iranian vessels leaving their ports and going through the critical strait, and they'll be charging other ships a fee to use it under U.S. protection. Doctors are shining a new light on the cause of death for former U.S. Senator Lindsey Graham. Preliminary findings from the D.C. Medical Examiner are that Senator Graham passed away from what's known as aortic dissection. That would be a tear in the inner wall of the aorta brought on by the hardening of the arteries. An official cause of death still to be issued. That will happen after further examination. All the new tensions with Iran causing a little pressure, downward pressure, on stocks on Wall Street. The Dow right now off 165 points. This is SRN News.
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4: Your Fox 45 forecast, a very nice day ahead of us, bright and sunny and warm with highs in the upper 80s. Mostly clear and comfortable tonight as temperatures drop back into the mid-60s. Another round of sunshine on Tuesday with increasing heat and humidity. Temperatures back in the low 90s. And then on Wednesday, that heat peaks with highs near 100 degrees with more sunshine. From the Fox 45 Weather Authority, I'm meteorologist Amy Aronson for Talk Radio 680 WCBM.
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1: Rob Carson Show. We are trying to get a hold of Christian Toto. Not sure exactly what's going on. It's California. They, you know, might be burning, for God's sake. We have no idea. No, actually, I think he lives in Colorado now. Anyway, we'll see about getting him on. If not, there's plenty of other stuff to talk about. I think this is wonderful, by the way. The Marco Rubio is bringing together like 60 countries. They're going to go after Antifa. They're declaring war on Antifa. This is so gigantic. This is so gigantic. And Donald Trump is declaring war on communism. I think the world's had enough of this globalist movement. Great Britain has had enough of this globalist movement, this Islamist movement. And we're taking the country. I told you. You may recall when Donald Trump was running for president again in 2024, I said when he wins, patriotism, joy and faith are going to sweep the globe. Absolutely going to sweep the globe. And I think we are in, as I said, we are the reaction to the action of evil in the world. And evil has run roughshod. And I was talking to somebody last night. Who the hell was talking about last night? I said that we don't need to live in darkness anymore. We don't need to live in darkness. There's no reason for it. Washington, D.C. was a crap hole when I moved here. No. None of the fountains worked. They were being used as latrines. There was a massive homeless encampment right across from the Christopher Columbus statue in front of Union Station. There was a massive homeless encampment there. And the fountain was being used as a latrine for the homeless. DuPont Circle was a mess. You nobody in their right mind would go to DuPont Circle. I've been there several times since I moved here. Now there are families having picnics there and they're throwing frisbees. All of the fountains in Washington D.C. are working and they're full of water. I was down in front of the National Archives. There's a big fountain in the National Archives. There's a place you can dine outdoors. There's some sculptures. And it was joyous. It was joyous. It was clean. Everyone is polite. I've been to I went down to the Cherry Blossom Festival with some friends of mine, and it was spotless. It was like Disney World clean. I went on the Metro, and I had not ridden the Metro in probably 12, 15 years, something like that. All of the Metro operators were courteous and wonderful. What? They were. They went out of their way to be helpful. Oh, and then, of course, we are finding out, you know, that the left hates this so much that they are, vandalizing. They're hating what Donald Trump is doing. And only demonic people do that. Only demonic people would tear down or lie or mislead or condemn the beautification of a city for politics. And I'm so bloody done with it. I was thinking about this. I'm tired of suffering fools. I'm not talking about fools who suffer. I'm tired of me having to suffer fools. I'm not going to put up with it anymore. I'm not going to put up with nonsense. I'm not going to put up with my daughter can be a boy and a boy can be a girl and they can be in sport. I'm not going to suffer fools anymore. When I moved here, I remember months ago, I went down to Old Town Alexandria. It's a very leftist enclave. It's very snotty, elite in some areas. And yet there are still a lot of Gadsden flag license plates in the state of Virginia. And I was down there, and these morons were down there. Well, first of all, I was sitting in an outside restaurant and a patio, and these anti-Israel, pro-Hamas protesters walk by, and they've got Hamas and Palestine flags and all of these signs about whatever, and they started to come into the area for dining and hand out their propaganda. And I got out of my chair and I said, "You get your asses out of here. You are not welcome here. This is private property. Get out of here." And shooed them away like splashing holy water on vampires. I haven't seen them since. have since gotten to know a lot of the members of this place. It's an artist enclave called the Torpedo Factory. Most of them insufferable leftists, including this jackweed who puts like 8647 and Charlie Kirk was whatever on his windows in his art studio. He's a complete ass. I have these really funny, these little, they look like $100 bills. You fold them in half and it looks like a $100 bill. You open it up and inside it has a picture of Donald Trump smiling. It says, Trump is your president. And I go down and I fold that in half and I kick it under his door to think it's a $100 bill. And then he opens it up and, you know, and I do that all the time just because he's such a jackweed. But a lot of the Jewish artists in that building are terrified. In 2026, there are Jewish people who are terrified, Jewish artists who are terrified. I met with them. We had coffee. It was like the French underground. It really was. It's crazy. And I said, I'm not going to speak in hushed tones. I'm not going to suffer fools anymore. I was on, I went down to King Street. It's a beautiful street. There's buskers down. It's a beautiful, beautiful place. And all of a sudden, this little carload of morons, leftist morons, holding, you know, printed out banners, hands off Iran, shrieking through bullhorns about America is, you know, whatever we are, colonial or we're whatever the hell we are. And I went in, I got in their faces. And these children are there. One of the girls has a ring pop. I used to buy them for my daughter when she was 5. And she's got a ring pop. I said, you're a child. You're an ignorant child. And of course, one of them was barking at me in the bullhorn. I took none of that. I took none of that. And then I went over to the two adults, probably in their 40s. And I said, you should be ashamed of yourselves for doing this. They didn't know what the hell was going on. And when I was finished, I walked over to the side and I shooed them out of there. They left. They're gone. They've never been back. I said, there are families down here. There are buskers down here trying to make a living. You have no right to be here. You have no permit to be here. And you're breaking the noise ordinance. You're being loud and nobody wants you here. I got applause from people. I got high fives from people. I wore a MAGA hat into D.C. in the Metro. When I first rode the Metro for the first time for the cherry blossoms, I had a woman get in my face and shriek at me for wearing it. And I went off on her. And then this young girl, she made this look like I have a small penis. You're like, and I said, you're a freaking child. You're a child. And I can't tell you how many people in D.C. would walk by me and say, I really love your hat. I really love your hat. Yeah, I'm not going to suffer fools anymore, and I will not live in darkness, and you shouldn't live in darkness either. Here's Judge Jeanine talking about this American canoeist who was an Olympic athlete, and the charges against him for vandalizing the reflecting pool where Martin Luther King Jr. did his I'd have a dream.
2: Priority not only for the president, but for myself as well. So, today a grand jury has returned a felony indictment against a defendant, David Hearn, for felony destruction of property, for which he faces 10 years in prison.
1: Yeah.
2: The indictment is in response to an incident that occurred on June 19th of 2026, in which the defendant Hearn ripped a piece of recently installed sealant on the bottom of the reflecting pool at the Lincoln Memorial.
1: Now, 9 people have been arrested doing this. These are children. These are adult children, and they need to do adult time. We don't need to live in darkness anymore. And we're discovering more and more that the Democrat Party is just that. Graham Platner is a dark soul. And the Democrat Party was fine with every single thing he did. He's a Frankenstein monster of awful. If you took every possible horrible thing about a man and you put it together in one monstrous figure, that is Graham Platner. And they were fine with him until he was going to lose. Let's take a break and come back. This is the Rob Carson Show.
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0: Would I launch strikes in Mexico to stop drugs? It's okay with me.
1: Boom, boom, boom, boom, boom. Bang, bang, bang, bang, bang. Boom, boom, boom, boom, boom. How, how, how. I love it. Big Head Todd of the Monsters. They're a remake of that John Lee Hooker song, by the way. Spectacular, spectacular. Absolutely amazing. I love it. One of the many groups that I enjoy. So you remember this guy who discovered Graham Plattner, this creep who discovered Graham Plattner?
2: How did you find Graham Plattner?
3: Well, so, I mean, we went through thousands and thousands of prospects. Then, you know, Liam pulled up this video of this guy with an oyster farm.
4: My name is Graham Plattner, and I live in Sullivan, Maine, the owner of Frenchman Bay Oyster Company.
3: And then...
1: they've only sold $5,000 worth of oysters to his mom.
3: He pulled up his effies.
1: He probably went to the grocery store and just got a bunch and then sold it to his mom for a little profit.
3: History and saw, you know, the money he'd given to Bernie Sanders and, you know, some other people. That was enough information to know that we had the best prospect.
1: My God. Who would want to even converse? These are the men of the Democrat Party, by the way. These are the decision makers of the Democrat Party.
3: Fact that we'd maybe ever seen.
2: How did you go about vetting him? And why did you?
3: We paid a nice firm a whole chunk of money and got some stuff back.
2: Did the vetting process turn up the tattoo that became so controversial?
3: No.
1: He has egg on his face. Daniel Moorap is his name. Barred from Summer Lee's campaign over sexual misconduct complaints. I can't imagine that he would be attracted to women. I'm just saying, just a little bit of that. What a creep supreme. What a creep supreme. I told you about this. I told you about the Democrat Party and Kamala Harris voters. I said they were crazy cat ladies and the emasculated men in their lives. And guess what? I was right. That's exactly who is this. And the voters in Maine are crazy liberal academic cat ladies and the emasculated men in their lives. It's absolutely true. I was completely right. This guy, you know, I used to live in Minnesota, in Minneapolis, 1995-ish to about 1999-ish. I'm glad I left because it was nuts then. It's super nuts now. There were some things you could like about Minneapolis when I lived there. I lived in Uptown to start because I was still like 28 years old and then moved and bought my first house in South Minneapolis on Aldrich, thank you. And it was okay. It was beginning to get unsufferable, and now it's just terrible. And now it's overrun by Somali gangs. And the FBI needs to move in there, the DOJ, and they need to find all of these gang members, denaturalize, and deport them back to Somalia 1,000%.
5: A number of shootings and a homicide over the 4th of July weekend involving Somali gangs. On Wilson Street in Minneapolis, the Ramsey County Sheriff's Office says a Wilmer soccer coach was killed as part of Somali gang violence, but the problem didn't start there.
6: This last weekend we were at the Juice Time in Arden Hills. There was 300 young Somali kids there, and some of them were gangsters, and we had a number of us law enforcement officers there that curtailed their activity, but 2 hours later they were shooting someone over in Northeast Minneapolis, same group.
5: Fletcher and his investigators say Somali gang violence is growing fast and spans the metro with 12 Somali gangs from Minneapolis and St. Paul to St. Cloud to Apple Valley and Burnsville.
1: Wow.
5: Ramsey County tracking the violence within the Somali community. The majority of it is gun violence.
7: Yes, we had an incident over the weekend in Minneapolis where an innocent young man from Woodbury was shot, and he's in the hospital
1: from
7: right
1: Woodbury.
7: Now fighting for his life, and it's causing a lot of problem for.
1: Yeah, unbelievable. You know, if Kamala Harris were the president, we'd not know about any of this, all of this fraud, all of this stuff. Can you imagine where we would be right now if Kamala Harris were the president of the United States? The border would be wide open. We would be on the verge of losing everything. Iran would have a nuclear weapon. I'll bet you anything, freedom of speech on the web would be wiped out. They would do just like they did in 2020, wiping out conservative speech. It would have been a dystopian and terrible place. And thank God we beat that wretched, awful, unintelligent, untalented, unskilled woman. Thank goodness. Thank goodness. But fortunate for us, the Democrat Party did not learn anything from the defeat. That's the best thing about it. We should consider ourselves fortunate. After the election, when she lost both houses of Congress, the Electoral College and the popular vote, generally you learn from a defeat and you go in the opposite direction. I mean, it's flabbergasting. But the Democrat Party, or at least part of it, has decided they're going to do a suicide mission. And they're going to overrun us somehow with soy boys and crazy cat ladies and usher in communism. And we have been fighting this for 10 years. As I have said with regard to you and me, we are patriotic Americans. We are well-armed intellectually and physically. And they really picked the worst year to do this, the 250th anniversary of our birth. They thought they'd softened us up with carpet bombing, tearing down our institutions, tearing down our history, DEI, CRT, all of this nonsense. They thought we were softening up for a takeover. We're not. We're battle-hardened. We're not battle-weary. And so, as I say, overwhelm them with joy, patriotism, and faith. I'll handle the mockery and ridicule, and then we will begin Chapter 2 of the Trump's second presidency, and we can really start kicking some butt. Let's take a break and come back. This is the Rob Carson Show.
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0: trying to decide what to end the show with today. Because, you know, it's been a long week. It's been an absolutely long week. And getting ready to do this move here. It's just been, I was confiding in my friend Brian, who is my producer at WCBM Radio, our anchor station in Baltimore. And by the way, thank you to all of our wonderful radio stations around the country. And we are growing. We're going to be growing those stations. I just talked to Christian Toto. He says, I'm talking to the cops. We'll explain later. Okay, whatever. Might have gotten pulled over. But I want to thank all of our affiliates. We do have a new one. WCGA in Georgia. We will be welcoming them officially on Monday, but we're really glad to have them. We are hitting at the right time. I think, you know, I remember Rush Limbaugh when he hit 1987. He started, he was 37 years old. And he came along at the right time, right place, right skill set, right life experience. It was perfect. It was like Elvis. I know that sounds kind of crazy, but no, it really did. He came along at a perfect confluence of events. Same way with Glenn Beck right after 9/11, to a lesser degree, but certainly very close. I think that I've waited these many years and have arrived at a confluence of events with the live stream, with podcasting, and with the marriage with local radio stations around the country. And so I like to say I walk in his footsteps. No one will ever fill his shoes. But I think I'm here at a fortuitous time and a providential place. And you guys are with me. So I'm moving to the Newsmax studios. We will be broadcasting on Monday. You won't notice any difference. It looked exactly like I am, except for I will be in the Washington, D.C. studios of Newsmax. Yes, WGCA 1100 AM, Woodbine, Georgia, lady, serving the Brunswick market in Fernandina Beach, Florida, ladies and gentlemen. There you go. That's our new affiliate. We love you guys. Thank you for carrying us. We'll have you on Monday. We'll make a big deal out of it because we love you and we're proud to be on there. So without further ado, I'm going to strike this studio, take it apart, move it into the heart of the swamp, knowing that you are there and you and the Almighty guided me here. So it's doing a cannonball into the deep end. That's the only thing I know how to do. That's what I'm going to do. Wish me luck. God bless you, America's founded Donald Trump. Watch my TV show, Rob Carson's What in the World, this weekend on Newsmax, 3 o'clock Sunday, 8:30 Sunday night. And until Monday when I'm in D.C., do not catch the stupid. I love you guys.
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3: News this hour at Town Hall. I'm Bob Agnew in Washington. Great sadness in Washington today with the death of Senator Lindsey Graham over the weekend. Remembered fondly by colleagues on both sides of the aisle, including his political opponent, Democrat Chris Coons, who told ABC's This Week about their recent trip to Ukraine and other parts of Europe.
4: It is hard to lose him. Over dinner to celebrate his birthday in Ankara, we were talking about how unlikely it was that either of us would end up senators. His childhood was hard. He was orphaned at a young age, and he never imagined he'd be a United States senator. He was in a good mood, having just won his primary, and he was very focused on Ukraine. We had met with President Zelensky earlier that day, and it was a great meeting.
3: The 71-year-old South Carolina Senator, Mr. Graham, died on Saturday night. Residents in some Philadelphia neighborhoods and surrounding counties cleaning up yesterday from widespread damage caused by a line of severe short thunderstorms that passed through. Ray Martin with the National Weather Service in that area says they're still digging out.
5: On Saturday, we had a particularly strong series of storms which developed along the western and southern portions of the city of Philadelphia. They were fairly localized and isolated, but the areas that got hit were, you know, very urban areas of west and south Philadelphia, and there was pretty widespread tree damage and power disruption.
3: An IndyCar race coming to the nation's capital this summer.
6: It's going to be a beautiful thing to watch.
3: President Trump says the Freedom 250 Grand Prix is all part of his summer-long celebration honoring the country's birthday.
6: Happening as part of our great celebration of the 250th anniversary of American freedom. The American people are invited to come watch this once-in-a-lifetime total event.
3: The race will wind through the capital and around the National Mall on August 23rd. More from townhall.com.
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9: Good afternoon. Good afternoon, it's 3:03. I'm Maggie Hunter with the latest headlines from the WCBM Maryland News Center. Health officials are tracking cases of cyclosporiasis, a parasite-linked illness that has sickened dozens of people across Maryland and Virginia as outbreaks in other states grow much larger. The illness caused by the cyclospora parasite has been linked to produce. And a homicide investigation is underway in Woodlawn after a 26-year-old man was found shot several times early Sunday morning in Woodlawn. According to Baltimore County Police, on July 12th, around 1:30 a.m., officers were called to the 1600 block of Whitehead Court, where they found a 26-year-old man who sustained several gunshot wounds to his upper body. And a large crowd gathered in Baltimore's Fells Point Saturday night, prompting a police response. The entertainment area has seen repeated gatherings of young people this summer. I'm Maggie Hunter, 680. WCBM News.
6: This is Pastor David Lewis with today's Moment of Truth. If we who know the truth don't speak out against the lies being foisted on us by the progressive and their sycophants in the media and stop them in their tracks, then our children and our grandchildren will grow up not knowing the truth. They'll think the lies and perversions of the day are normal. Christians have been given the truth, and it's our responsibility to speak the truth, maintain the truth, and uphold the truth. The world's in terrible shape. Drug abuse and alcoholism are rampant. Suicides go up every year and racial tensions are high. You cannot legislate these problems out of existence. The government can't save us. All they do is make it worse. I don't know how long I'll have the freedom to speak the truth over these airwaves. I'm already accused of being intolerant, bigoted, and a hate monger. The enemy may quiet us, but they can't quiet the word of God. The Bible tells us the grass withers, the flower fades, but the word of God will stand forever. You can access our Moments of Truth at cubhillchurch.org/IDOT. This is Pastor David Lewis at the Cub Hill Bible Presbyterian Church.
10: 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In Belcamp, on the northbound side of 95, you'll find construction. The right lane is closed after 24. Traffic is jammed from Mountain Road. On 95 northbound in Jessup, you'll find it slow from 32 to 100. BW Parkway northbound, stop and go between 198 to 175. And southbound BW Parkway in Jessup is slow from 175 to 198. 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
11: Your Fox 45 forecast. Mostly sunny and warm with temperatures in the upper 80s. Mostly clear and pleasant tonight as lows fall back into the mid 60s. More sunshine on Tuesday with heat returning, highs in the low 90s. From the Fox 45 Weather Authority, I'm meteorologist Amy Aronson for Talk Radio 680 WCBM.
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0: be an expansion or an addition to an expansion of the Abraham Accords, where everybody recognizes Israel and you create a path towards, you know, an opportunity for peace that the region has not had in probably thousands of years. Never mind the UN partition plan of 1948, where, you know, Ben Gurion, the first prime minister of Israel in its modern iteration after the UN partition plan, you know, reached out his hand in good neighborliness to every neighboring country and then got attacked the next day. And it's pretty much been Israel under fire ever since. But, you know, a path to peace would be in everybody's best interest. And that's, I know, was the long-term goal of Lindsay and the president combined. And I can tell you as a friend, there's no greater friend than Lindsay and the guy that showed more passion than anybody I knew. But he was misunderstood. Look, there were times he pissed me off too. Linda, did I not call him out when he pissed me off? He really would drive me nuts sometimes. Sure. You know, we definitely had our moments but in the end, I mean, he loved this country, loved his family, loved President Trump. He was Donald Trump's best friend, elected friend in Washington. That's just a fact that very few people know. Played golf with them all the time. All right, listen, for when it comes to health, wellness, fitness, nutrition, longevity, we've got our friends at Viome. 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
0: This is the 50,000-watt beacon of freedom, Talk Radio 680 WCBM. So now the Democratic Party, I said this after President Trump got back in office, they lost their heart, their soul, their conscience. Now they've sold out everything in the name of radicalism by accepting how extreme Graham Plattner is. Anyway, so we'll get to that. We'll get it. We'll check in with our pollsters, Matt Towery and John McLaughlin. Later, Newt Gingrich will talk more about Lindsey Graham. We'll get to your calls coming up. 800-941-SEAN is our number. We'll also get to the other news of the day, and there's a lot of it. President announcing he has a primetime address on Thursday evening, 9 p.m. Well, what is it about? We don't know yet. We'll try and find out and give you a preview straight ahead.
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17: With SRN News, I'm Bob Agnew in Washington. Doctors are shining some light on the cause of death for U.S. Senator Lindsey Graham. Preliminary findings from the D.C. Medical Examiner's Office say that Senator Graham died of what's known as an aortic dissection. That is a tear in the inner wall of the aorta, and it's related to the hardening of arteries. A formal official of death, cause of death, will be issued after further examination. President Trump says South Carolina's governor, meanwhile, should could appoint Lindsey Graham's sister to finish out his term. It comes to an end in January. Graham's death has sparked a political scramble as both parties look for suitable candidates in their effort to control or gain that seat. President Trump says the U.S. is reinstating a blockade on Iran and the Strait of Hormuz and will charge ships for safe passage through the waterway. On Wall Street, the Dow's been struggling. It's down about 180 points. This is SRN News.
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19: 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On the inner loop of the Beltway in Arbutus, traffic is stopping to go from 95 to Security Boulevard. Also, on the inner loop of the Beltway in Ruxton, you'll find it jammed up between Green Spring Avenue and the JFX. The outer loop of the Beltway in Pikesville is slow between 795 and Baltimore National Pike. And in Gambrels, 97 southbound is stop and go between 32 and the Farm Road overpass. Did you know a billboard can save a baby's life? It's true. 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
20: Your Fox 45 forecast. A very nice day ahead of us. Bright and sunny and warm with highs in the upper 80s. Mostly clear and comfortable tonight as temperatures drop back into the mid-60s. Another round of sunshine on Tuesday with increasing heat and humidity. Temperatures back in the low 90s. And then on Wednesday, that heat peaks with highs near 100 degrees with more sunshine. From the Fox 45 Weather Authority, I'm meteorologist Amy Aronson for Talk Radio 680 WCBM.
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0: All right, 25 now till the top of the hour. 800-941-SHAWN on number. You want to be a part of the program. Look, you need a safety security plan. Everybody does. Now, in some instances, there's only one option that is going to suffice. That is lethal force. If somebody wants to kill you, kill your family. But the FBI, 2022, last year we have statistics for, that is less than 0.01% of all altercations. And, you know, think about that. It's legal in all 50 states. You don't need a permit. You don't need a background check. And it is a great option. It is part of my everyday personal safety security strategies. Anyway, it has powerful deterrence, tear gas, pepper spray, kinetic rounds. You can hit a target 60 feet away. One shot can incapacitate any attacker for up to 40 minutes. And there's a reason. When over 500 government agencies, police departments, private security firms, when they start using a technology, that usually means it is worth looking into. I've never been a big fan of stun guns. That's close quarters. This can protect you at a distance and give you time to escape, to get police involved. Anyway, watch their videos online. I think they're extraordinarily impressive. Just go to byrna.com. 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It should be a part of everybody's personal safety and security strategies. Please check that out today. We expect in a half hour, Governor McMaster, South Carolina, rumors are running rampant. President Trump put out a request to Governor McMaster that the interim person to fill the seat of Lindsey Graham should be his sister, Darlene. Not corroborated, not confirmed, but rumors I know are getting very loud within South Carolina, my contacts there. And if in fact that happens, I know for a fact Lindsey couldn't be more proud of his sister. I just wish people knew the person that I knew, and it's hard to explain. The person that would talk, that would call me, you know, like President Trump late into the night. There's not many of us that are that crazy. And Linda can corroborate, confirm that any hour within the 24-hour day, she is likely to get a text from me. It's either a story, story idea, a guest idea, a something. I don't do it to annoy her. I don't do it to wake her up. But she does have apparently a special ringer on your, what do you have, a special ringer on the phone called Boss?
1: Yes, I do. You are the one of two people that gets the breakthrough, and it is a very, very loud, loud ringtone.
0: Who is the other person?
1: Well, it's the kids, but, you know.
0: Oh, so all the kids have a special ringtone.
1: They have a special ringtone, yes.
0: It just cracks me up. But anyway, so we'll find out that replacement name coming up. Interestingly, you know, Trump is saying, President Trump is saying he wants Lindsey Graham's sister to serve out the rest of his term and recommended that to Governor Henry McMaster. They are very close friends. I can tell you, and maybe some of you want to hear it, maybe some of you don't, but it's my job to just tell you the facts and the truth because they're real. And that is simply that Lindsey Graham was the president's closest friend in the U.S. Senate and in Washington. So far, the president has only campaigned for one person this year. On the campaign trail in this midterm election year. Now we expect that he will do more. He's definitely made a lot of endorsements in the lead up to this. And that was Senator Lindsey Graham. And that I know that, you know, I spoke to the president yesterday and he said it publicly. So I'll share. He echoed what he had said, I believe on Meet the Press. I know he's on Fox and Friends this morning. And it's simply that he spoke to Lindsey about a half hour before he died. I spoke to many that are in his inner circle, and when he got back from meeting President Zelensky for the 400th trip, which is grinding and you know, it's brutal because he flies commercial, and then he lands in Poland, then there's a 10 or 12-hour train ride to get to Kyiv, and that's where he met President Zelensky, who, by the way, has been decimating all of Russia, which is pretty remarkable is we're now headed towards what the 5-year anniversary. And nobody ever thought that Russia and Putin would be on his back heels to this extent. Unreal. We do have other news. Mitch McConnell, did you see the picture and the statement that was released? All last week, there were a lot of questions about what happened to Mitch McConnell. And I'm watching this unfold in real time, and I'm like, all right, sounds fishy to me. And a lot of the neighbors are saying that, yeah, there was an emergency call, and he was taken out in a stretcher. And for some reason, you know, people have been demanding proof of life. And we got that with a picture of him and his wife and a lengthy statement that they released, I guess it was Sunday evening, last night, said he attributed a fall to his fight with polio that he suffered as a kid. And anyway, that landed him in the hospital. He was briefly unconscious. It was an open letter to the people of Kentucky, and that he's recovering. You know, was hit with a mild case of pneumonia, and doctors have confirmed that I didn't break any bones. I didn't suffer a concussion. I didn't have a heart attack. I didn't have a stroke. I don't have any tumors. I don't have any hemorrhaging at all. And there was the picture. There was the photo. He said, as much as it frustrates me, the process takes time to get back to the Senate. And on the advice of my doctors, I won't be able to return quite yet. But rest assured, in the meantime, I'm not taking a break from my Senate business that matters to you in Kentucky. He has experienced several falls throughout the year that has been attributed to his, quote, post-polio condition. I don't know. I mean, what did you think of the picture? Or should I even ask? Am I opening a really bad door here?
1: Of course you are. You know how I feel about McConnell. And aside from the fact that he's a lying rhino.
0: Well, it has nothing to do with that.
1: Of course it does. Because this is 100% a continuation of the lies that he's told for many years. And now him and Elaine are lying together. And everybody's trying to cover it up. Not to mention the fact that the picture is recycled from 2023. So then once they realize that, and then everybody's like, well, the newspaper's got AI-generated stuff in it. And listen, if you run it through Grok, if you run it through ChatGPT, you run it through any of these AI platforms that anybody's using, it will tell you that the picture is like 95% AI-generated because they put all this fake crap in it. Not to mention the fact, the guy is how old if he's in the hospital? Where is the IV connection? Where he's in a hospital bed, looks like he's sitting in the chair. The chair's on a weird angle of the wall. Even if that was a real picture, they doctored it to hell and back. It's a hot mess. And let me tell you something. He didn't write that note. He hasn't put more than two sentences together in how long. Don't you remember when he was at the dais trying to control that committee hearing and his staffer came up and Trump got all ticked off and was like, don't help him. That's disrespectful. I'm like, oh my God.
0: Do you remember when he was speaking and then just froze and it was like,
1: because
0: he had
1: a TIA. He had a mini stroke in front of everybody. I'm like,
0: I love how you're a doctor and you get to diagnose and just throw out these crazy diagnoses.
1: I'm not a doctor. I'm a common sense advocate.
0: Did it look like that? I would tend to agree with you, but do we know for sure? We don't, but it was certainly strange. And then John Thune, who was not majority leader at the time, and others in leadership behind him. Yeah. This is over. We're going to walk Mitch back to his room. To his office, you know.
1: Hey, not walking nowhere. He hasn't walked anywhere in quite a while.
0: I don't think at this point. I think the last time we saw him was in a wheelchair. So what's happening? I don't know. Do I think they should be more transparent? I do. And I'm not going to be a hypocrite and have a double standard, you know, one for Joe Biden and one for Mitch McConnell. Even though it's beneficial for Mitch McConnell to hang on to his seat as long as possible. Look, this is a problem with in terms of the math. There is a very short process in terms of the time that people will, I think they have till next Tuesday to register to get in to replace Senator Lindsey Graham. A lot of names being thrown about. I don't want to get over my skis. We'll get the announcement of the temporary replacement, rumored to be his sister Darlene. Who is a lovely human being. My only fear for her is these sharks in the legacy media mob that will want to bombard her and surround her, even as she's still in the process of mourning the loss of her brother who took care of her entire life, who she looked up to more than any one person on this earth. And they can just be so vicious and so vile. I mean, did you see the number of people on the left? I guess, you know, host Anna Kasparian, do you know who she is? I have no idea who she is. I don't know who these people are. I don't spend my time on social media. If you want to read cancer, you know, just open up social media and just start reading. And that's why I worry about young people and social media. Why, as parents, please pay attention to what your kids are reading and doing and paying attention to, because it is, you know, these kids get bullied online, and they, you know, there are times they want to commit suicide because they have no idea this is not permanent, this is not real, and the amount of bullying that goes on. And then we've got another problem. You have outside countries, geopolitical foes, Russia, China, you know, the Qataris, you know, all sorts of countries that have agendas that are trying to indoctrinate young people, you know, which is why the whole issue of TikTok was such a big deal. You know, but the rush to say, you know, good riddance, thank God Lindsay's dead. Linda, if I ever pass away and all these mean things are written, I'm counting on you to fight for me, to stand up for me.
1: Listen, you know, you're really lucky, because they say it to you when you're alive. So you're lucky. You know, you don't have to wait. You know now.
0: I've had a, my entire life and career. You do build up an immunity to it. You and Sweet Baby James take it harder than I do. I mean,
1: well, Hate Hannity line, that was really bad. That was some gross stuff.
0: I really want to bring it back. I want to bring Hannity back.
1: No. Let's get through the midterms. Let's pass the Save America Act. Let's get our crap together, and then we can worry about getting people married.
0: Oh, then you're going to approve my idea to bring back the...
1: Yes, then I will be in full support, and Hannity? I will help to facilitate. Yes, you have my word. If the Save America Act passes and we get the midterms in order, I will facilitate.
0: All right, now we're going to get to the Lindsey Graham announcement at the top. Watching, you know, even Carville, who's lost his mind, as we've been chronicling on a daily basis almost on this program, you know, is ripping the Democratic Socialists of America. You're so effing stupid. He's not wrong, but I'm very happy about it. Mamdani going after three incumbents to replace them with radical, you know, communists like him, and them winning is great. Now Mamdani, apparently, Marxist commie, Mamdani is borrowing another page. You know, there's the latest map of New York City that he's drawn is now drawing fire. It's eliminating the famed Little Italy neighborhood in Lower New York, which I guess no longer fits Mamdani's vision of what New York City should be. People are furious about it, especially the city council's Italian caucus. And didn't he cancel the Columbus Day parade, or wanted to take the statue to Columbus down, Columbus Circle in New York? I'm not sure. Anyway, the caucus fuming that Mamdani's map, which didn't list the Italian enclaves or Irish enclaves or Jewish neighborhoods, which, by the way, is very well known, but highlighted 30 other areas, including Little Palestine, Koreatown, Little Pakistan, Little Odessa. I mean, this guy's off his rocker. And by the way, if you're in New York, I was trying to tell this in an interview today with Sid. I just said, listen, I'm just telling you, expect these things to happen. There's no good that's going to come out of this. And the feeling of sorrow that I have for friends that are stuck there for reasons that I was stuck there for a period of time that delayed my inevitable move, a decision I had made a long time ago to Florida. It's heart-wrenching, because it's going to involve a wealth tax. In Mamdani's case, it wants to be a 50% death tax on top of the 10% state tax, on top of the 40% federal tax. I mean, this is insanity. But this is a party, and we'll get into this with our pollsters later. This is a party that has now sold its soul. After President Trump was elected in 24, what did I say? When he did a joint session speech before Congress, and the Democrats would not stand for the family of Lincoln Riley. It wouldn't stand for the family of little Jocelyn Nungary, who was brutally raped, 12 years old, and murdered and thrown in a river. Or Rachel Morin, mother of five. I said it's a party that lost their heart, their soul, their conscience. And with all this talk about Graham Platner getting out of this race, they were willing to accept the nearly two decades with a Nazi tattoo, except what he said about a U.S. soldier, hero soldier, that he didn't deserve to live, his self-proclaimed status as a communist, blaming sexual assault and rape victims, blaming them, you know, for whatever happens to them, you know, being on this website, this is where he was in the towel, you know, known that facilitates, you know, this controversial history with a lot of minors apparently are known to be on this. Other websites facilitating extramarital affairs. You know, he can't pass a porta potty without wanting to pleasure himself in it, referring to people in Maine as stupid and racist, people that he then wants to vote for them, making racist stereotypes about African Americans, mocking that teenage girl, you know, suicide attempt, calling all cops bastards, wanting to defund, dismantle, no bail, open borders, the whole thing. And so it's madness on his part. Now, there's no Democrat that was willing to stand up to this guy. If you're asking me where, you know, where the pressure likely came to this woman that came out with very specific allegations, I would imagine Democrats that were afraid to do it publicly, you know, manipulated all that behind the scenes. That's my best guess as a professional that's been doing this for decades. Anyway, 800-941-SEAN, our number if you want to be a part of the program. We expect Henry McMaster, the governor of South Carolina, to announce the temporary replacement for Lindsey Graham at the top of the hour. And as America now celebrates its 250th anniversary, well, this milestone is also a time to reflect on what has been one of the most enduring relationships, alliances, and that's the U.S. and Israel that's been our greatest ally. You know, like President Reagan, later John F. Kennedy once said, Israel was not created in order to disappear. Israel will endure, it will flourish. And that really captures the spirit of the young democracy. He was talking about the 48 partition plan. Two nations, thousands of miles apart, united by a shared values of liberty, democracy, faith, freedom, and resilience. And as we celebrate 250 years of independence, our friends at the International Fellowship of Christians and Jews, they not only are turning to God in prayer, but they're on the ground. You know, all these Israelis, we have densely populated areas targeted by the Iranians and, of course, their proxies. And people need housing and food and clothing and water and medication. And they even have mobile medical supplies for the elderly. Anyway, whatever you can do to help in their hour of need as they fight for their survival, please go to flagpinifcj.org, flagpinifcj.org, and whatever you can do to help, they are in great need today of this humanitarian assistance.
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19: 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Starting with the tunnels first at the Harbor Tunnel, both tubes, northbound and southbound, slow, and you will find delays on both ends of the Harbor Tunnel. At the Fort McHenry Tunnel, 95 northbound is stop and go between Washington Boulevard and the Fort McHenry. On 95 southbound in Elk Ridge, stop and go between 195 and 895. And on the westbound side of 100 in Hanover, traffic is slow between the Baltimore-Washington Parkway and Coca-Cola Drive. 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

0: news this hour at Town Hall. I'm Bob Agnew in Washington. The passing of one of the country's leading Republicans on Capitol Hill has both parties scrambling now as they look ahead to the midterm elections.
1: Senator Lindsey Graham's death has sparked a political scramble in South Carolina. As a senior senator and ally of President Donald Trump, Graham was expected to win re-election easily. Now, Governor Henry McMaster must appoint a temporary replacement until January. A special primary will determine the Republican nominee for the general election. The open Senate seat has ambitious conservatives vying for the position. Meanwhile, Democrats have nominated Charleston pediatrician Annie Andrews, who has raised significant campaign funds. Graham's passing leaves a significant void in the Senate, where seniority can determine influence. Bernie Bennett reporting.
0: This weekend, there was a fatality in wildfire fighting efforts in the western states.
2: Authorities say an aircraft helping fight a Colorado wildfire has crashed into a reservoir, killing the pilot. The Gunnison County Sheriff's Office reports the aircraft went down in the Silverjack Reservoir, and the pilot's body was recovered by divers. The pilot was assisting with the Gold Mountain Fire, which has been burning for 2 weeks and is 13% contained. Last week, wildland firefighters in Colorado paid tribute to three colleagues who died fighting a fire on the Colorado-Utah border. Many large fires continue across the West, including in Colorado, Utah, and New Mexico. The National Weather Service says there are fire weather concerns due to prolonged hot and dry conditions. I'm Haya Pinjwani.
0: Israeli officials are now challenging Congressman Ro Khanna's version of recent events. We get more on that from correspondent Willie Nelson.
3: Israeli Ambassador Michael Leiter is pushing back on Congressman Ro Khanna's claim that he was detained during a visit to the West Bank. Israeli officials say Khanna entered a restricted military zone without proper coordination and was never detained. Leiter says Khanna failed to follow standard procedures before entering the area. Willie Nelson, the White House.
0: More on these stories at townhall.com.
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5: Good afternoon. It's 4:03. I'm Maggie Hunter with the latest headlines from the WCBM Maryland News Center. Fox 45 reports that a 17-year-old girl was arrested early Sunday morning after spitting at an officer in Fells Point, according to Baltimore police. On July 12th, around 4:28 a.m., officers were called to the 400 block of South Broadway for a common assault. There, police found a small group of people beginning to leave the area. That's when a 17-year-old girl spit at an officer when she was asked to leave the area, authorities said. Police officers in Montgomery County shot and killed a man who was allegedly loading a gun at a bus station near a busy shopping center, according to law enforcement leaders. During a news conference, Montgomery County Police Department Captain Cody Field said officers with MCPD and the Gaithersburg Police Department were called to the 9600 block of Lost Knife Road. I'm Maggie Hunter, 680. WCBM News.
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9: 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On 95, first northbound. In Laurel, you'll find it slow from 216 to the car rest area. Now in Jessup on the northbound side of 95, traffic is slow from 175 to 100. Southbound 95 in Elkridge is stop and go from 195 to 895. And also in Elkridge, southbound 95 is slow from 100 to 175. 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
10: Your Fox 45 forecast, mostly sunny and warm with temperatures in the upper 80s. Mostly clear and pleasant tonight as lows fall back into the mid-60s. More sunshine on Tuesday with heat returning, highs in the low 90s. From the Fox 45 Weather Authority, I'm meteorologist Amy Aronson for Talk Radio 680 WCBM.
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0: FBI investigators, you know, they ended up, you know, pretty much contradicting everything that was made, or the way they attacked Roy Moore back in the day, or Jim Jordan back. In other words, they have no moral high ground. They have no moral compass anymore. They have no soul. As a party, they're soulless, and they've lost all of it in the name of radicals that have now co-opted their entire party. That now changes the entire dynamic. You know, we're now in uncharted waters going into election year. All right, listen, look, if you're trying to open a business, you find out, oh, before you can open the doors, you need this insurance, that insurance, meaning you talk to this broker, that broker. Anyway, you get the insurance, you shake hands with the broker, they get their commission. You may not hear from them again until it's renewal time. Okay, now, there's a problem. The old way of doing business with insurance companies is now dead, gone, and buried, and this transformational AI software technology created by supersure.com is changing the entire industry. 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
0: Governor Henry McMaster, South Carolina, announcing that Lindsey Graham, Speaker, will become the interim senator in the great state of South Carolina. We got the other news of the day. You can write down our toll-free telephone number. It's 800-941-SHAWN if you want to be a part of the program. We'll get to your calls, your comments now. We also have... coming up at the top of the hour, we'll do a full analysis of the radicalization of the Democratic Party. Now, these are uncharted waters heading into a midterm. Anyone that tells you they think, they know, can predict what the outcome of this midterm is, does not know what's happening. I don't even think the events that ultimately will decide its outcome have happened yet. But we'll get to that. We'll get to your calls, your reaction. 800-941-SHAWN, our number. As we continue this Monday.
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15: With SRN News, I'm Bob Agnew in Washington. President Trump says South Carolina's governor should appoint Lindsey Graham's sister to finish out his term that ends in January. Graham's death has sparked a political scramble. As a senior senator and ally of Trump, Graham was expected to win re-election easily this November. Now, Governor Henry McMaster must appoint a temporary replacement until January. Doctors are shining some light on the cause of death for the U.S. senator who passed away over the weekend at the age of 71. Preliminary findings from the D.C. Medical Examiner are that Senator Graham died of what's known as aortic dissection. That's a tear in the inner wall of the aorta. It is said to be related to the hardening of the arteries. President Trump says the U.S. is reinstating a blockade on Iran in the Strait of Hormuz and will charge ships for safe passage. He made the announcement in a post on social media. This is SRN News.
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17: 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On the inner loop of the Beltway in Ruxton, traffic is stop and go from Green Spring Avenue to the JFX. Into Towson, the inner loop is slow from Charles Street to Lock Raven. Now, on the outer loop of the Beltway in Towson, stop and go between the 283s. And also on the outer loop of the Beltway in Hillthorpe, you'll find it jammed up between 895 and the BW Parkway. 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
18: Your Fox 45 forecast, mostly sunny and warm with temperatures in the upper 80s. Mostly clear and pleasant tonight as lows fall back into the mid-60s. More sunshine on Tuesday with heat returning, highs in the low 90s. From the Fox 45 Weather Authority, I'm meteorologist Amy Aronson for Talk Radio 680 WCBM.
19: Beckett's amazing. He's a miracle child. In the mornings, he'll wake up and he roll the shades up and, Dada, it's time to get up. It's a bright, beautiful day.
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4: News this hour from Town Hall. I'm Keith Peters in Washington. South Carolina Governor Henry McMaster has named Darlene Graham Nordone as her late brother Lindsey Graham's temporary replacement in the U.S. Senate. Graham died at age 71 over the weekend. Nordone will serve the remaining months of his term, which ends in January. Meanwhile, Lindsey Graham's cause of death has been revealed.
5: A medical examiner has found that Senator Lindsey Graham likely died after a tear in his aorta. The tear in the inner wall of the aorta, called an aortic dissection, was related to the hardening of Graham's arteries. An official cause of death will be disclosed after further testing. The prominent South Carolina Republican who served in Congress for more than three decades had turned 71 years old just 2 days before dying on Saturday night. His office had originally said he suffered from a brief and sudden illness. Graham was a close ally of President Donald Trump and was known for advocating a strong U.S. foreign policy. He had just returned from Ukraine, where he'd met with Ukrainian President Volodymyr Zelensky. Hi, up in Zwani, Washington.
4: In an interview, President Donald Trump says the U.S. rejects Iran, saying it controls the Strait of Hormuz.
6: Well, we're taking over the Strait. They have nothing. They've got nothing. So, something that nobody knows, yesterday they had an 11-hour meeting. Everything's 11 hours with these guys. You know, you can't settle one sentence in 1 hour, in 1 minute. It should be 1 minute. And everything was agreed to yesterday, and they leave the room, and they call back, and they say, we had to make a couple of changes. I said, changes? They got to make changes? We're not going to make changes.
4: The conflict has intensified, raising fears of a return to all-out war and further disruption to the global economy. On Wall Street, the Dow down by 138 points today. The Nasdaq dropped 408. The S&P 500 lower by 60. More on these stories at townhall.com.
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9: Good afternoon. It's 5:03. I'm Maggie Hunter with the latest headlines from the WCBM Maryland News Center. Fox 45 reports that a cat was rescued after a witness reported seeing someone attempt to throw the animal from a moving vehicle while crossing the Woodrow Wilson Bridge, according to the PG County's Division of the Maryland National Capitol Park Police. The incident was reported on Sunday on the Woodrow Wilson Bridge trail after a concerned citizen contacted authorities. Park police said officers responded quickly and safely rescued the cat, which was not injured. The animal is now receiving care. And three people were killed and another was injured in a crash involving a Tesla, a motorcycle, and a possible hit-and-run vehicle early Sunday in PG County, according to Maryland State Police. Troopers from the Maryland State Police College Park Barrack responded around 12:45 a.m. to the intersection of Crane Highway and Governor's Park Lane. I'm Maggie Hunter, 680 WCBM News.
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12: 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Starting with the tunnels, first at the Harbor Tunnel. Both tubes, northbound and southbound, stop and go. And there are delays on both ends of the Harbor Tunnel. Get into the Fort McHenry Tunnel, 95 northbound, jammed up between Washington Boulevard and the Fort McHenry. On 95 between the beltways, northbound in Jessup, slow from 175 to 100. And the southbound side of 95 is stop and go between 895 and the car rest area. 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
13: Your Fox 45 forecast. Mostly sunny and warm with temperatures in the upper 80s. Mostly clear and pleasant tonight as lows fall back into the mid-60s. More sunshine on Tuesday with heat returning, highs in the low 90s. From the Fox 45 Weather Authority, I'm meteorologist Amy Aronson for Talk Radio 680 WCBM.
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7: This is your president. 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

0: we continue. Our pollsters are with us. Matt Cowery and John McLaughlin are with us. You know, the impact of a radicalized Democratic Party, now mainstream in the party and dominating in their party, the impact on the midterm elections. What about the extremism factor? Last word, Matt Cowery. How does this impact the midterm?
1: Well, I always believe in midterms that people vote off of anger and off of fear. And I hate to say that, but that's always been my experience. Right now, there is an enthusiasm gap. The Democrats have more enthusiasm than the Republicans have. I think you have to take the issue of what's emerging with socialism in the Democratic Party. I think you have to take what's emerging in terms of what they want to do to Donald Trump and put this country through in the next 2 years if they take the House, and how much mayhem that would take place, and then talk about the other issues, such as the fact that they would be easily led to open up the borders again. Take that platform that the Democratic Socialists just put out. It's insane. Pin it on them. Get the anger up among the Republicans, because midterms are not about anything other than turnout. And if you don't get your turnout, you don't win. That's what the Republicans have to focus on.
0: All right. Appreciate both of you, Matt Cowery, John McLaughlin. Thank you both. We will have you on regularly, as this midterm election year unfolds. 800-941-SEAN, our number, if you want to be a part of the program. Anyway, Sig Sauer, they're celebrating 250 years of freedom with an exciting summer promotion. Now, when you buy any new P365 pistol, our friends at Sig Sauer will give you their everyday carry flashlight. 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When you get the number one concealed carry pistol in the country, they will give it to you for free. 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Now, every Sig Sauer, proudly made in America. 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We're a Sig Sauer family. 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
3: With SRN News, I'm Keith Peters in Washington. South Carolina Governor Henry McMaster has named Darlene Graham Nardone as her late brother Lindsey Graham's temporary replacement in the U.S. Senate. Graham died at age 71 over the weekend. Nardone will serve the remaining months of his term, which ends in January. A special election next month will determine the new Republican nominee for Graham's seat. A federal immigration officer fatally shot a motorist in Maine on Monday, the second time in a week. The U.S. Immigration and Customs Enforcement agents have used deadly force. Senator Angus King, an independent from Maine, said Homeland Security Secretary Mark Wayne Mullen told him the agent opened fire Monday after the man tried to use his vehicle as a weapon against agents who were pursuing him for deportation. More details at SRNnews.com.
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6: 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On the inner loop of the Beltway in Roxton, traffic is slow from Green Spring Avenue to the JFX. Also on the inner loop of the Beltway in Towson, traffic is jammed between Charles Street and Perrin Parkway. Now flipping over to the outer loop of the Beltway in Towson, you'll find it slow from York Road to the JFX. And in Pikesville, the outer loop is stop and go from Reisterstown Road to Liberty Road. 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
7: Your Fox 45 forecast. Mostly sunny and warm with temperatures in the upper 80s. Mostly clear and pleasant tonight as lows fall back into the mid-60s. More sunshine on Tuesday with heat returning, highs in the low 90s. From the Fox 45 Weather Authority, I'm meteorologist Amy Aronson for Talk Radio 680 WCBM.
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4: News this hour from Town Hall. I'm Keith Peters in Washington. National politics reporter Meg Kennard reports Senate colleagues are feeling Lindsey Graham's death personally.
5: Even though there are deep partisan divides when it comes to the issues, members of the Senate have been known to be pretty tight with one another across the aisle. And many Democrats and Republicans since Graham's death have taken to social media and done a number of news interviews reflecting on their work with him. And even if they disagreed on something, appreciation for his passion for the issues that he worked on.
4: Meanwhile, South Carolina Governor Henry McMaster has appointed Graham's sister Darlene Nordone to finish out the Senate term of her late brother. Graham died following a tear in his aorta, according to a preliminary medical examiner finding shared by his office. An official cause of death will be disclosed after toxicological and microscopic testing. There's a new coalition with Ukrainian President Volodymyr Zelensky to combat the threat from Russia.
6: Ukraine and nine other countries announced that they are forming a coalition to protect Europe from ballistic missiles. Zelensky was in Paris seeking help in developing measures against Russia's missile attacks that have pummeled Ukraine as the rest of Europe remains wary of Moscow's wider ambitions on the continent. Zelensky and leaders of Denmark, France, Germany, Italy, the Netherlands, Norway, Spain, Sweden, and the United Kingdom say they recognize the growing threat posed by ballistic missiles, which are harder to stop than cruise missiles or drones. I'm Lisa Dwyer.
4: President Trump says the United States is reinstating a blockade on Iran and the Strait of Hormuz and will charge other ships for safe passage. On Wall Street, the Dow down by 138 points. More on these stories at townhall.com.
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8: The administration is cracking down on banks lending to people living in the U.S. illegally. The move is part of the president's executive order for May, urging banks to scrutinize customers' citizenship. 12 states challenging Paramount's takeover of Warner Brothers Discovery today, filing a lawsuit that argues the $81 billion mega merger would extinguish competition in Hollywood and threaten jobs across the industry. The Office of California's Attorney General, who's leading the coalition, alleged that the proposed merger would lead to higher prices, lower quality, and less content for film and television. Oil prices jumped following a weekend of attacks in the Middle East, while slumping AI stocks weighed on stock markets as well. Brent crude's price climbed nearly 10% in early trading on Monday. At the closing bell, the NASDAQ was down more than 400 points. For the Wall Street Business Report, I'm Bob Agnew.
4: News and analysis at townhall.com. Virginia's attempted assault weapons ban has apparently backfired. Correspondent Ken Lorman reports.
9: Virginia Governor Abigail Spanberger signed a ban on modern sporting rifles and standard capacity magazines, but it triggered a massive surge in gun sales, with background checks up 241% in June alone compared to the previous year. Legal challenges have partially blocked enforcement, while sales data shows more such rifles in circulation now than before the ban attempt. Ken Lorman reporting.
4: The U.S. agency that oversees dozens of schools serving Native Americans is reporting more on-time high school graduations than ever. The Bureau of Indian Education says nearly 80% of high schoolers are graduating within 4 years. That's up from only half a decade ago. The Trump administration says it's committed to Native students. More at townhall.com.
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11: 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Starting with 95 between the beltways, northbound in Laurel, slow from 216 to the car rest area. Also, northbound 95 is stop and go from 175 to 100. Southbound 95 in Elk Ridge is jammed up between 895 and the car rest area. And 97 southbound in Gambles, you'll find traffic slow between 32 and Generals Highway. 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
12: From the Fox 45 Weather Center, overnight, mostly clear and comfortable with lows in the upper 60s. Noticeably hotter on Tuesday with sunny skies and highs pushing the middle 90s. We will be sunny once again on Wednesday. That next heat wave is going to be in full force with dangerously hot temperatures near 100, the heat index near 105, and we'll still have near triple digit temperatures persisting on Thursday. Rain chances should start returning by the weekend to help cool things down. With your Fox 45 Weather Authority, I'm Chief Meteorologist George Bailey for Talk Radio 680 WCBM.
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14: 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My name is Randy Cook and the whole team today is Catherine Gross. How are you doing today, Catherine?
15: I'm doing well, Randy. How about yourself?
14: I'm good. How was your 4th of July? Are you a big fireworks person?
15: I love fireworks. Okay. I love fireworks any time of year at baseball fields, at Disney. I'm a big fireworks person. We even do sometimes in our backyard. We go to other states and get the illegal fireworks.
14: You're the one.
16: one. Yeah.
15: I'm the one.
16: Yeah. I'm the guy in the basement with the dogs huddling them with the fan on going, it's okay, guys. It's okay.
15: Yes. We love them. Especially on the boat. They're the best to see on the boat for sure.
16: Well, it's a special year for sure. 250th anniversary. I mean, I remember the 200th one and it's just a little bit different this time around. It's not as big, I don't think, but, we do all remember that. But, here's something else that we remember. We remember that we have to, get ready for retirement. And that's what we're going to talk about here today and how ProStatus Financial can help you. So we kind of go through some of the headlines and some of the things that are going on out there and some of the questions that you might have. So that's kind of where we're going to start today because so many of us have a 401k and that is what we're going to use in our retirement. Most people who come in, they'll either have a pension or a 401k or both. And I'm looking at an article right here in the Motley Fool and it says, if all of your retirement money is in an IRA or a 401k, you're making a huge mistake. Okay, so full stop right there. Do you agree with that statement? I mean, is it a diversification issue? Is it a tax issue? Is it an everything issue? What would you say to that one?
15: I mean, just as being tax planners, I fully agree that it's a huge mistake. I always like to use the analogy of you're storing away for retirement, you know, and you're putting that money in. If you're putting it in all pre-tax, yes, you're saving money each year by deducting from your income by doing pre-tax contributions, but you're paying tax at those rates on the seed. But then when you grow the tree, let's say you grow the apple tree, now you're starting to pick the apples because they've grown in retirement and now you're having to pay tax on the apples. Mm-hmm. And every apple you pick is taxable. So my thought is why not just pay tax on the seed and then that apple tree grows and then every apple you pick from it is tax-free and grows tax-free and it doesn't affect your income. It's funny, I meet with a lot of clients and we really do push, you know, Roth 401k, Roth IRA, Roth conversions, just because tax planning, you're going to save 20 to 30% off the top by doing proper, you know, tax planning, in retirement. But a lot of them are almost like embarrassed, like, oh, I didn't know, you know, that I should have been doing Roth contributions, in my 401k. And I want to say that that's nothing you need to be embarrassed about. The whole Roth 401k really didn't come to fruition until I think the legislation came in 2001 and most people didn't implement it till 2006. And then it was supposed to sunset in 2010 and then they made it permanent with the Pension Protection Act. So, you know, if you are, retiree or getting close to retirement and you feel like you have too much money in pre-tax 401ks, it's not a problem. It's just time to do the planning now so that way when you're retired, you can grow that tree to have those tax-free apples and we can do Roth conversions to get you there. But for those of you that are still working and, you know, putting away all of that, all those seeds away for retirement, Roth 401k is the way to go. The only way it wouldn't make sense to contribute to a Roth 401k is if you think tax rates are going to go down.
16: I don't know that a lot of people think that. So that brings up lots of questions here. So let's talk to the people who are in their 60s right now, and they're probably got, you know, a runway of 3 more years or 5 more years before they retire. And so they're pounding money into that 401k and the market's going up and we're seeing the growth and this is all a good thing for our retirement. But at the same time, we're also growing that tax bill. So would you recommend to somebody if they came in early, they're 60, 61, 62 years old and they say, I want to retire at 65 or 67, would now be the time to say, okay, I have a Roth 401k option. Should I just take all my money now and put it into that and say, I'm done with tax deferred money. Now I need to move into Roth. Would that be something that you would discuss?
15: Yeah, I would say absolutely. Like I said, unless you think tax rates are going to go down, contributing to the Roth 401k makes the most sense, especially now because we're in the lowest tax brackets that we've been in decades. Also, I don't think people realize this as well, but the match that your employer does in your 401k plan, they can make Roth match contributions, but nobody does. Cause it's not benefiting the business, right? It's not benefiting the employer to make those contributions as a Roth. So they're getting the tax write off as the corporation or the business by doing it pre-tax. So even if you're putting, you know, 10, 12, 15% away in your 401k, that 3, 4, 5% match is still going in pre-tax. So you still are going to have that bucket of pre-tax money that we're going to have to look at or or plan to maybe convert to Roth in the future. But the time is now to go 100% all in on the Roth 401k contribution. I don't think it would ever be a bad idea, like I said, because I don't think tax rates are, can go any lower than they are right now.
16: So people hear a lot about this idea of moving money from a 401k over to a Roth and maybe doing it systematically a little bit at a time to help them in their retirement years. Can you give me an idea of how that actually helps? Because I know it helps at that time when you have RMDs, which is either going to be 73 or 75 for you, but there's a benefit there. And then there's also a benefit from an inheritance standpoint. Explain why this is a good idea.
15: Yeah, that's funny you say that. This actually reminds me of a prospect I met with a couple weeks ago here in the Hanover office. They were a referral from one of my current clients, and the husband was retired. Matter of fact, he was on the call on the golf course. but the wife was getting ready to retire that Friday, and they had a couple million dollars in 401k at Fidelity. And our whole process as far as when you come in to do an information gathering and a plan delivery with us is that we want to gather a lot of docs from you. We're going to want copies of your 401k statements. We're going to want copies of your IRA statements, your brokerage account statements. We're going to want full copies of your tax return, because the tax return shows us basically your whole tax picture. Because not only are we retirement planners, we're tax planners as well. Mm-hmm. And so we're going to want to look at all of those things as a whole to see, one, you know, we're going to look at, you know, what's your current allocation? Does it make sense to be that risky or conservative going into retirement? We're going to look at, you know, where your income's going to come from in retirement. And then another big thing we're going to look at is, does it make sense to do tax planning? And if we do proper tax planning, how much could that save you on your overall tax bill? And what I can say is, what I've seen with people with $2, $3, $4 million in tax deferred money is that we can save them millions of dollars in tax dollars by doing proper tax planning. But it does take time. It does take, you know, 4, 5, 6, 7, 8 years to fully convert to Roth. Cause we want to pay attention to IRMA brackets. We want to pay attention to, tax brackets. But when I was meeting with this particular prospect, they were like, wow, you guys really asked for a lot of information. I'm not sure that I feel comfortable, you know, providing all this information to you. You know, and I basically had to explain to her, like, the reason why we asked for all this information is because we go very deep into the details of what your individual tax situation is and how we can do proper tax planning for you and how much it's going to save you on a lifetime tax basis if you were to do tax planning. And then I kind of got into the conversation about RMDs, and I'm like, well, once you're both 75, you know, at that point, if your $3 million of 401k or IRA money is now worth, you know, $6 million, then your RMDs are going to be, you know, in the hundreds of thousands, whether you need the income or not. And, you know, it's nice to know that you're going to have that type of income coming in. But what if you could plan for that, you know, between 60 and 75 by maximizing those tax brackets, you know, doing it in a way, little bits at a time, so that you are going to save over your lifetime millions of dollars in taxes. And it was funny, when I was having this conversation, she told me, what is an RMD?
16: There we go.
15: And so, you know, it amazes me. And I guess it's because I'm in the trenches, and like, tax planning is such on a forefront of what I do, that when people, you know, ask me what an RMD is, it's like, ah, like, people are misinformed of this giant avalanche of taxes that's going to hit them once they hit that RMD age.
16: If you've saved $500,000 or more for retirement, this is where you're going to start to see the power of tax planning really kick in for your retirement. You can also give us a call. You can also use the website, thesavvyinvestorradio.com. And let's get a date on a calendar. Right now, it's going to be a 15-minute phone conversation to say, here's what I'm concerned about. Here's what I want to do. Are we a good fit? That's a free phone call. 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You know, stocks, bonds, mutual funds. That's all I know. What's working and what's not working, and what might be out there today that's working a little bit better. That's coming up next on the Savvy Investor Radio Show and Podcast.
11: 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On the outer loop of the Beltway in Lockhart, traffic is slow from Liberty Road to Security Boulevard. On 95 between the Beltways, northbound in Jessup, you'll find it slow from

0: 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Catherine Gross is here as we're moving our way through some financial talk, talking a little bit about retirement and such. And during the commercial, we were talking about, you know, if you know anything about me, you know two things. Number one, I'm a golfer. And number two, my wife rules the TV and she rules the remote. And we watch a lot of hospital shows. And I found out, yes. Catherine, you are right there with me, apparently. You're a fan of Grey's Anatomy, are you?
1: Yeah, so it's funny. When Grey's Anatomy first came out, I was in college, and I didn't pick up on the trend then. But one of my coworkers here, Adrian, our office manager, she was like, oh, my God, you haven't seen Grey's Anatomy. You'll love it. And my mom was a big fan of ER when I was a kid.
0: Mm-hmm.
1: So I was like, okay, let me see what this is all about. And I think I started watching it when I was on maternity leave with my first kid.
0: Now you've got four, okay.
1: Yeah, now I got four. So now I'm, like, completely caught up. I've seen all 22 seasons. It's so funny. So all of my kids refer to Grey's Anatomy as the doctor show.
0: Ah, Mom, are you watching the doctor show again?
1: The doctor show. And they know that at a certain time it's bedtime and like, it, you know, it's time to, we're going to turn off whatever you're watching. And so their little, you know, thing with me is like, well, can we watch mommy show? Can we watch doctor show? And actually this even happened last night. So my daughter was like, can we watch doctor show? Mind you, we've seen all of season 22 of Grey's Anatomy. It was on Hulu. We watched it on Hulu. Now it's on Netflix. But so I'm like, okay, I guess we'll rewatch an episode because, you know, we've seen them all.
0: Yeah.
1: And so as I'm watching this, I'm like, I wonder if they're going to renew this for another season. How much is this going to keep going? But you get so invested in the characters' lives. It's almost like you're a part of their family.
0: Well, here's the big news. Yes, there's going to be a season 23 of Grey's Anatomy. You know, and I mean, I've seen them all too. I've watched every single one of them with my wife on the couch. And here's the thing is another year of Grey's Anatomy a good idea? Sometimes more of the same is not such a good idea. We'll find out how they do. But in any event, let's bring this over to what I want to do, and that's the financial metaphor here, and that is sometimes doing the same thing over and over and over again is not necessarily a good thing. So there are things that have been used in the financial industry that have worked for many years, a 60-40 portfolio, things like that. But now we see that maybe not so much. So tell me some of the things that you have seen out there that people might say, well, shouldn't I buy gold? And you go, well, you know, maybe not. I don't know. Talk to me about things that used to work that don't work now.
1: Yeah. So top three things I would think of is, you know, mutual funds.
0: Okay.
1: One, mutual funds were a great mousetrap. They were used a lot, you know, in the earlier decades for people to buy funds with a fund company where you're basically buying an internal money manager that manages that fund. But over the years, you know, mutual funds have become very expensive to own. They have an expense ratio. They're also traded at market close. So let's say if the market's dropping pretty fast in a day, kind of like we had during the Iran war, you know, a couple months ago. And you wanted to sell out of your mutual fund. And let's say you placed your trade at, you know, 10 in the morning. Well, you're not going to sell until you get the 4 o'clock closing price. So it's not as, you know, you can't get the current day price like a stock or like you can with an ETF. So that's one of the things.
0: Well, mutual funds also, there were different ways to buy those things too. There were things that called loads where you had to pay on the way in, you had to pay on the way out and all this and that stuff. You can get work around that now, can't you?
1: Yeah. So there's A shares and there's C shares. I think A shares are front loaded. C shares you have to hold for a certain year. They're almost like they vest. It gets confusing.
0: Yeah.
1: You know, and there's all these different caveats to mutual funds, which makes it difficult, like you said, to understand. And another big thing about mutual funds that a lot of people don't realize is the capital gains distributions that mutual funds spin off. So kind of back to the tax conversation naturally. But I have a client that has some T. Rowe Price mutual funds that she bought many, many years ago. She's one of my clients that just retired here in the Hanover office. She's been a client for about 10 years. And when she first came over to us, she had some T. Rowe mutual funds. They were in a non-qualified brokerage account, which basically means that you pay tax on capital gains when you sell in there. But in mutual funds, in a non-qualified brokerage account, you can have capital gains distributions even if you don't sell your fund.
0: Wow.
1: And she was like, what do you mean? And I said, well, you know, think about like 2008. You know, when the market dropped, a lot of people liquidated. They went to cash. Even if you were to buy and hold and held your fund, the mutual fund company still had to make that client whole. So by, let's say that mutual fund owned Apple stock and then they had to sell it to give cash to that person. Well, Apple stock was still up from when they originally bought it, even though the market was down. So most of those people saw 1099s that year where it said, oh, you know, you lost 20%, 30% in the market. But now you have to pay tax on capital gains for stock you didn't.

0: even sell.
1: Wow.
0: So that, to me, that's a variable in your taxes that's hard to, because you don't really know what that is until the end of the year. So that's hard to kind of plan with doing tax planning. Most of those that kind of have a trend, but you never know because the market's unpredictable. So in a year when the market's down, you could be paying tax on capital gains distributions. And again, just the cost. So a lot of people don't realize it too. When they come in, they have a portfolio of mutual funds, but then they're also being charged a management fee. And then you see, you know, well, let's say they're paying a 1% advisor fee and they're like, oh, well, my advisor charges me 1%. But then if you add up all the underlying expense ratio of all the mutual funds you have, you could be paying 2-3%.
1: Gosh. Wow.
0: Which, if the market's averaging 6-7% and you're paying 2-3% fees, you're barely keeping up with inflation.
1: Right.
0: So just with mutual funds, not that they were a bad investment, but at this point, there's other options out there that are a better mousetrap to accomplish the same sort of goals, like ETFs or individual stocks.
1: Okay. We're talking about things that might have worked a few years ago, but maybe aren't working as well today, or there's some replacements for them. A lot of people are using ETFs now instead of mutual funds. What else do we have on the list?
0: Well, another thing I just alluded to, too, is kind of buy and hold. I feel like buy and hold was a strategy that worked before, where now, you know, the market, there's a disconnect between what's going on in the market and the underlying economy. You know, we've been saying the shoe is going to drop for over a decade now on the market, but the market keeps going up. So a lot of the market now is driven by sentiment and emotion. And so there's different algorithms in place that can kind of watch how that goes with the market. And buy and hold may not be the best strategy for you anymore, especially if you're nearing or in retirement. You can't afford to lose 20 or 30% in the market just because there's a war going on in Iran. We've found that more of an actively managed portfolio has worked, I would say, at least over the last, you know, 5 to 10 years. Mm-hmm. We used to joke that we called it the Twitter effect. So in 2020, when Trump would tweet, the markets would go crazy either one direction or another with no underlying financial evidence to support. So it used to be, you know, a lot more technical analysis, where now it's the market is way more driven by emotion.
1: Got it. Okay. What else is on your list?
0: Okay, so variable annuities. That's another one that comes up a lot. Variable annuities were a great investment in the past. You could buy in, you could use them for tax deferral. Similar to mutual funds, they had underlying strategies you could buy, and they did, if the market went up, you made money. But again, very cost heavy. A lot of them have what's called mortality and expense fees. They have admin fees. They have underlying fund fees. I have a client who came to us. He had an annuity with MetLife, which got bought by Brighthouse, but it was an old variable annuity from like the 1990s. And it did well because the market's done well over the 1990s, but now he's getting to the point where he's approaching retirement, and variable annuities have just as much risk as the stock market. And a lot of those had riders with income guarantees. You could buy variable annuities with riders with income guarantees, but a lot of them had either like a flat growth rate of say 5%, or they had a step up, sort of step up clause in them. So if like your rider grew by 5%, but your actual account grew by 10 because the market was up more, then at your anniversary, you would get a step up. Well, those kind of get capped off at a certain point too. And the fees, like I said, they're kind of ranging in that 3-5% range. And if the market's averaging 6-7%, you're not really making that much. So fixed index annuities have become kind of the replacement for variable annuities. They accomplish the same goals with less risk. And I feel like for those people kind of transferring into that retirement state of mind or approaching retirement, and you have old variable annuities, and you know, we can do a fee analysis of what you're paying, and we can accomplish the same sort of goal that you have with your variable annuity with no risk.
1: It's interesting that as we go through this conversation, many of the things that you're saying are kind of outdated now are the things that really have high fees. So I think,
0: yeah.
1: Do you feel as though the clients are coming in now and they're a little bit more in tune with what their investments are costing them, or are these kind of conversations all a big surprise to them?
0: I think a lot of them are a big surprise, because they don't see those hidden fees. I think one thing that we do really well here is that we're very transparent about our fees. We're transparent about our management fees. We're transparent about, you know, what our underlying fund fees, which are all in costs, are going to be, you know, where before it was kind of, you know, it was almost like buying a car when you were shopping for an advisor. And, you know, the SEC is very much regulated advisors and fees. And a lot of these things that were sold back in the day weren't as heavily regulated. So I feel like that's why they got away with charging so much in fees.
1: Well, we would love to have the opportunity to sit down with you and talk through your questions about retirement. I mean, the first step here is to give the team a call at 866-597-1040. And what that is basically a 15-minute phone call. It's kind of like, who are you? Kind of introduce yourselves to each other. What are your questions? Why do you think it is time now to sit down and talk to a financial advisor? Is it all about taxes, or are you just kind of saying, hey, it's just time? And mm-hmm. And Catherine, for many people, it's just time to sit down. You take a look at what you're in for in retirement, and you kind of go, okay, I need somebody who's gone through this more than I have. I'm going to mm-hmm. do this once. Catherine, you go through it 10, hundreds, probably thousands of times. So what happens? You sit down with somebody, and what happens?
0: Like I said, we're going to look at everything like we just talked about. We're going to look at, you know, where's your income going to come from? If you have an old variable annuity, does it make sense to transition it somewhere else? Is your portfolio aggressive or conservative enough to maintain the, you know, just doing a withdrawal strategy to maintain that income? We're going to look at how much fees you're paying all in, you know, all those hidden fees, those fund fees. We can look those up and see what your total all-in fee is. We're going to look at tax planning. We're going to look up, you know, not only are we looking at your buckets of money as far as what you're going to utilize as income, what we're going to utilize, you know, for growth, to target, you know, inflation. We're also going to look at those buckets in a tax vacuum. We're going to look at these. Okay, these are your pre-tax monies. These are your free monies, like your Roth, you know, some tax issues that could become down the road. So we're going to look at all those buckets, how we can become more tax efficient. Another thing we do is we do a whole meeting on risk management. So, you know, we're going to talk about, you know, do you have enough coverage? Homeowners and auto insurance? Do you need an umbrella policy? Long-term care insurance, speaking of things that haven't worked in the past, that's also been a hot topic lately when we're looking at risk management. You know, people bought long-term care policies, you know, in the last 20 or 30 years, and there used to be hundreds of companies that sell it. Now there's like four, and they're raising the rates, you know, 30% on the premiums year over year. They basically underpriced it when they first came out with long-term care insurance, but there's better mousetraps for that as well. There's hybrid policies you can do where you can pay for a benefit that'll cover you for long-term care, but then if you don't use it, you don't lose it. Where traditional long-term care policies, you know, you pay for this benefit, yes, you have this coverage, but let's say you die of a heart attack and never need to go to a facility. Well, then now all that money isn't, you know, just gone. Mm-hmm. So there's other options out there. So each topic we're going to kind of look at initially in the meeting as a kind of like a 10,000 foot view. But then once you become a client and work with us, each one of those topics is going to be its own meeting. Mm-hmm. So we're going to meet 6 to 8 times the first year you become a client. And we're basically going to come up with a roadmap for each one of those things in your retirement so that you basically know the playbook of what we're going to do and what to expect with all of those facets of your retirement.
1: Well, as you're listening to this show, you're getting to that point where it's time to focus on this. There comes times in our lives where we just have to focus on something to get it done. And this is that time for you. And this is that topic, the topic of retirement and having a strategy for it. How are you going to get paid in retirement? Are you going to overpay in taxes? We don't want that. Do you have a legacy plan and all the documents in place that you need? There's so much to talk about, and let's get that conversation going. Here's the number. 866-597-1040. You can start right there. If you've saved $500,000 or more for retirement, this is where you're going to start to see the benefits of this kind of planning really kick in. 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This is pretty simple. 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Just click on that and that'll get you on your way. We'll take a break. 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
5: 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Between the beltways, 95 northbound in Jessup, stop and go from 175 to 100. Southbound side of 95 is slow from 100 to the car rest area. Now to the BW Parkway, southbound at Jessup, jammed up between 175 and 198. And on 97 southbound at Gambrels, you'll find it slow from 32 to Generals Highway. A failed strut can turn any drive into a rough ride. 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
6: From the Fox 45 Weather Center, overnight, mostly clear and comfortable with lows in the upper 60s. Noticeably hotter on Tuesday with sunny skies and highs pushing the middle 90s. We will be sunny once again on Wednesday. That next heat wave is going to be in full force with dangerously hot temperatures near 100, the heat index near 105. And we'll still have near triple-digit temperatures persisting on Thursday. Rain chances should start returning by the weekend to help cool things down. With your Fox 45 Weather Authority, I'm Chief Meteorologist Gerard Bailey for Talk Radio 680 WCBM.
7: The Rob Carson Show. 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
1: 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My name is Randy Cook. We kind of go through some of the headlines and some of the things that are going on out there and some of the questions that you might have. So that's kind of where we're going to start today because so many of us have a 401k and that is what we're going to use in our retirement. Most people who come in, they'll either have a pension or a 401k or both. And I'm looking at an article right here in the Motley Fool and it says, if all of your retirement money is in an IRA or a 401k, you're making a huge mistake. Okay, So full stop right there. Do you agree with that statement? I mean, is it a diversification issue? Is it a tax issue? Is it an everything issue? What would you say to that one?
0: I mean, just as being tax planners, I fully agree that it's a huge mistake. I always like to use the analogy of you're storing away for retirement, you know, and you're putting that money in. If you're putting it in all pre-tax, yes, you're saving money each year by deducting from your income by doing pre-tax contributions, but you're paying tax at those rates on the seed. But then when you grow the tree, let's say you grow the apple tree, now you're starting to pick the apples because they've grown in retirement, and now you're having to pay tax on the apples. Mm-hmm. And every apple you pick is taxable. So my thought is, why not just pay tax on the seed, and then that apple tree grows, and then every apple you pick from it is tax-free and grows tax-free, and it doesn't affect your income. It's funny, I meet with a lot of clients, and we really do push, you know, Roth 401k, Roth IRA, Roth conversions, mm-hmm. just because tax planning, you're going to save 20 to 30% off the top by doing proper, you know, tax planning in retirement. But a lot of them are almost like embarrassed, like, oh, I didn't know, you know, that I should have been doing Roth contributions in my 401k. And I want to say that that's nothing you need to be embarrassed about. The whole Roth 401k really didn't come to fruition until I think the legislation came in 2001, and most people didn't implement it till 2006. And then it was supposed to sunset in 2010, and then they made it permanent with the Pension Protection Act. So, you know, if you are retiree or getting close to retirement and you feel like you have too much money and pre-tax 401ks, it's not a problem. It's just time to do the planning now so that way when you're retired, you can grow that tree to have those tax-free apples, and we can do Roth conversions to get you there. But for those of you that are still working and, you know, putting away all of that all those seeds away for retirement, Roth 401k is the way to go. The only way it wouldn't make sense to contribute to a Roth 401k is if you think tax rates are going to go down.
1: I don't know that a lot of people think that. So that brings up lots of questions here. So let's talk to the people who are in their 60s right now, and they're probably got, you know, a runway of 3 more years or 5 more years before they retire. Mm-hmm. And so they're pounding money into that 401k and the market's going up and we're seeing the growth and this is all a good thing for our retirement. But at the same time, we're also growing that tax bill. So would you recommend to somebody, if they came in early, they're 60, 61, 62 years old, and they say, I want to retire at 65 or 67, would now be the time to say, okay, I have a Roth 401k option. Should I just take all my money now and put it into that and say, I'm done with tax deferred money. Now I need to move into Roth. Would that be something that you would discuss?
0: Yeah, I would say absolutely. Like I said, unless you think tax rates are going to go down, contributing to the Roth 401k makes the most sense, especially now because we're in the lowest tax brackets that we've been in in decades. Also, I don't think people realize this as well, but the match that your employer does in your 401k plan, they can make Roth match contributions, but nobody does. Cause it's not benefiting the business, right? It's not benefiting the employer to make those contributions as a Roth. So they're getting the tax write off as the corporation or the business by doing it pre-tax. Mm-hmm. So even if you're putting, you know, 10, 12, 15% away in your 401k, that 3, 4, 5% match is still going in pre-tax. So you still are going to have that bucket of pre-tax money that we're going to have to look at or plan to maybe convert to Roth in the future. But the time is now to go 100% all in on the Roth 401k contribution. I don't think it would ever be a bad idea, like I said, because I don't think tax rates can go any lower than they are right now.
1: So people hear a lot about this idea of moving money from a 401k over to a Roth and maybe doing it systematically a little bit at a time to help them in their retirement years. Can you give me an idea of how that actually helps? Because I know it helps at that time when you have RMD, which is either going to be 73 or 75 for you, but there's a benefit there, and then there's also a benefit from an inheritance standpoint. Explain why this is a good idea.
0: Yeah, that's funny you say that. This actually reminds me of a prospect I met with a couple weeks ago here in the Hanover office. They were a referral from one of my current clients, and the husband was retired. Matter of fact, he was on the call on the golf course. but the wife was getting ready to retire that Friday, and they had $2 million in 401k at Fidelity, and our whole process as far as when you come in to do an information gathering and a plan delivery with us is that we want to gather a lot of docs from you. We're going to want copies of your 401k statements. We're going to want copies of your IRA statements, your brokerage account statements. We're going to want full copies of your tax return, because the tax return shows us basically your whole tax picture. Because not only are we retirement planners, we're tax planners as well. Mm-hmm. And so we're going to want to look at all of those things as a whole to see, one, you know, we're going to look at, you know, what's your current allocation? Does it make sense to be that risky or conservative going into retirement? We're going to look at, you know, where your income's going to come from in retirement. And then another big thing we're going to look at is, does it make sense to do tax planning? And if we do proper tax planning, how much could that save you on your overall tax bill? And what I can say is, what I've seen with people with $2, 3, 4 million in tax deferred money is that we can save them millions of dollars in tax dollars by doing proper tax planning. But it does take time. It does take, you know, 4, 5, 6, 7, 8 years to fully convert to Roth. Cause we want to pay attention to IRMA brackets. We want to pay attention to, tax brackets. But when I was meeting with this particular prospect, they were like, wow, you guys really asked for a lot of information. I'm not sure that I feel comfortable, you know, providing all this information to you. You know, and I basically had to explain to her, like, the reason why we ask for all this information is because we go very deep into the details of what your individual tax situation is and how we can do proper tax planning for you and how much it's going to save you on a lifetime tax basis if you were to do tax planning. And then I kind of got into the conversation about RMDs, and I'm like, well, once you're both 75, you know, at that point, if your $3 million of 401k or IRA money is now worth, you know, $6 million, then your RMDs are going to be, you know, in the hundreds of thousands, whether you need the income or not. And, you know, it's nice to know that you're going to have that type of income coming in. But what if you could plan for that, you know, between 60 and 75 by maximizing those tax brackets? You know, doing it in a way, little bits at a time, so that you are going to save over your lifetime millions of dollars in taxes. And it was funny, when I was having this conversation, she told me, what is an RMD?
1: There we go.
0: And so, you know, it amazes me. And I guess it's because I'm in the trenches, and like, tax planning is such on a forefront of what I do, that when people, you know, ask me what an RMD is, it's like, like, people are misinformed of this giant avalanche of taxes that's going to hit them once they hit that RMD age.
1: Yeah, one of the things that we talk about here on the show is having a strategy for taxes, going in, analyzing it, as Catherine has just said. And for you, what is it right for you? How much do you have to convert in order to help you during those years? So it kind of is like this. You're 75 years old and you want to buy a car. Wouldn't you like to take $40,000 out for a $40,000 car and not take $55,000 out because you're taking it out of your 401k? That kind of is how it helps you. But then later on, Catherine, if it comes time for you to pass this money on, I think I'd like to give my kids tax-free money, not a big portion of money with a big tax bill attached to it.
0: Absolutely. And what we look at with the tax planning too is how much tax dollars is it going to save you over your lifetime? And then, you know, as a result of that, how much tax dollars that's going to save your kids over their lifetime? Because in 2020, they implemented the SECURE Act, and it changed the way that beneficiaries inherit IRAs from their parents. And, you know, politicians are very tricky with tax code. And the way this all kind of came about, they're not like, oh, we're not going to raise taxes. We're going to implement this in a way that looks like, okay, and so instead of taking your RMD at 70 and a half, which it used to be for a long, long, long time, then they changed it to 73, and then they changed it to 75. But what they're saying is, okay, we're going to make you delay taking this RMD to a later date. But that was kind of the marketing they did with the SECURE Act and RMDs. But what they didn't, you know, put on the forefront is, by doing this, you're basically just kicking the can down the roads to make it a tax issue for your kids. Mm-hmm. So for most of us, we inherit our parents' money when we're in the height of our career. We're making the highest salaries, W-2 income that we've made. Usually our kids are out of the house. So if you have two working parents, they're maximizing their salaries. And then let's say mom and dad die and they have, in those people's case, $6 million in IRA money, and, you know, you only have three kids. Well, they got to split that money three ways. So let's say they each inherit $2 million. And then the SECURE Act says, you know, you have to take out a certain required distribution from your inherited IRA every year for 10 years. But by the 10th year, the entire IRA balance has to be wiped out.
1: Mm-hmm.
0: You can't continue it past 10 years. So if you're thinking about that in that situation, if they had three kids, $2 million each, and let's say you want to spread it out evenly tax-wise for you, and let's say you have to take $200,000 a year, that's adding $200,000 of taxable income to your already high salaries. And so basically it's a way for the government to collect a lot of tax dollars in higher tax brackets.
1: Let's get a date on a calendar. Right now it's going to be a 15-minute phone conversation to say, here's what I'm concerned about, here's what I want to do. Are we a good fit? Let's get that one right away. Mm-hmm. That's a free phone call. Give us a look. 866-597-1040 or thesavvyinvestorradio.com. We're going to take a break. When we come back, we're going to look at one thing that everybody seems to want, but nobody seems to be planning for. That's coming up next on the Savvy Investor Radio Show and Podcast.
5: 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On the Beltway, no delays on the inner loop or on the outer loop. Between the Beltways, 95 northbound heads up for a crash in Halethorpe. Three lanes are blocked just before the Beltway. Traffic is crawling from 195. Southbound 95 is stop and go from 32 to the car rest area. And the BW Parkway southbound jammed up between 175 to 198. 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
1: 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Catherine Gross is here with us. My name is Randy Cook, and we're going through some of the issues that you might be wondering about, concerned about, worried about when it comes to your retirement, and that is why we have this show. Catherine, it is interesting to me when you start to think about how much money baby boomers have saved for retirement. I have a number in front of me here. $50 trillion is now in retirement accounts. That's a big number.
0: Yeah, that's amazing.
1: That's a really big number. But you know, one of the things that retirees or people get ready for retirement are always worried about, and that is running out of money. So you would think that that would be their priority when it comes to sitting down and planning for retirement and how their investments are placed. According to this article, only 2% of that $50 trillion has been dedicated to protected income, getting you paid in retirement. Does that shock you, Catherine? Because I know we come in with these 401ks, but 401k doesn't do much for you when it comes to developing a paycheck, does it?
0: That does shock me a lot. You know, I think, you know, when people are kind of approaching retirement, they're so focused on the accumulation phase and how much they can tuck away for retirement that they don't start to plan for the distribution phase.
1: Right.
0: As stage two fiduciaries, that's something we specialize in, is kind of the distribution phase of life. Now you've accumulated your wealth. I kind of compare it to, you know, your primary care doctor. You've worked with your primary care doctor. They've been great all those years. You know, you didn't really need specialized help or care. And then now you're approaching retirement. You know, you might need to see an orthopedic or a cardiologist. You know, because they specialize with different issues that, you know, people working and in their year accumulation phase don't need to worry about. But for people that are approaching or coming into retirement, protected income should be number one on your list of where you're going to get that guaranteed source of income in addition to your other guaranteed sources. So
1: I'm viewing in my mind here a pie chart. Okay, so here's my little pie chart. And on my pie chart, it says, okay, Randy has this much in cash, and he has this much in a 401k, and he has this much in a Roth. And now I'm going to sit down with Catherine, and we're going to figure out income. Okay, how much of my pie is going to be dedicated toward building me income? Because I'm going to get Social Security, and my wife is going to get Social Security. How do I figure out how much of this pie is going to be dedicated to that topic?
0: So it's different for every person, right? It's specialized to your specific situation. I like to use the analogy of kind of like the three-legged stool.
1: Okay.
0: You know, because as we know now, everyone or most everyone has Social Security income. Now, whether that's going to stay at it is now or whether it'll be reduced in the future, we don't know. We don't have a crystal ball for that. The other leg, which is now few and far between, is pensions. You know, government entities provide pensions, you know, state, local, you know, federal government. Some of those space engineering, like, you know, Northrop Grumman, those type of places still provide pensions. Mm-hmm. But for the average working American nowadays, pensions are not on the table anymore. Or if they are on the table, they're severely reduced. They want you to plan for your own retirement with that 401k. Mm-hmm. So that brings us to the third leg of the stool, like you said, which is the 401k. And with that 401k, we want to look at, you know, what your overall expenses are in retirement. And that's everything from, it's funny, I met with a client the other day. They just retired and moved down to the Villages in Florida. And they put together a budget. You'd be surprised how many people don't know their budget as they're approaching retirement, because for so many years they've made enough income that they haven't really had to pay attention to it.
1: Right.
0: But no, you know, you kind of get more granular as you're having that conversation with us. It's like, what is the overall month-to-month, day-to-day expenses? For some people, that's a mortgage. It's, you know, your insurances, your utilities, all of those different things. Even down to, you know, this particular client I was talking about, she likes to get her hair and her nails done. That's an expense for her that she doesn't see going away in retirement. So we include even those numbers. So all in, what is that overall month-to-month income that you need? And we look at that number, okay, and then we look at that stool. Okay, how much of this is going to be covered by Social Security? Do you have a pension? If you do have a pension, how much of that is that going to cover? And then that third leg is the 401k. So when looking at that pie chart, you want to put the least amount possible into that protected income leg to generate the income you need. So, for example, let's say your expenses are $100,000 a year.
1: Okay.
0: You're collecting $65,000 from Social Security.
1: Mm-hmm.
0: You don't have a pension. So you basically have a $35,000 shortfall, not including taxes and inflation.
1: Mm-hmm.
0: So we want to look at how much do we need to set aside to cover that the difference, the donut hole, of $35,000 a year for the rest of your life. And when you're retired, we're talking for 30 years for most people, because most people are retiring in their 60s and they're living into their 90s. So, you know, you've worked all these years, but you need to make sure you have this income to protect you for that next 30 years in retirement. So when we look at that, you know, if that number, there's different ways to produce income. So, you know, you can transfer the risk to an annuity company where they can protect your income. It's a contractual obligation where you put a certain dollar amount in and they generate a certain amount of income at a certain age. You can just rely off of, you know, the growth in your portfolio, which, you know, is very much an option. But if you retired in 2000, from 2001, I think, to 2011 is pretty much the lost decade between the stock market going up and down. You literally made no money. Or, you know, if you retire right after 2008, you took a big hit to your portfolio. So to me, finding whatever that dollar amount is to protect that income for you should be goal number one in retirement.
1: Yeah, I think about my brother. Is my brother's like totally opposite of me. My brother's tall, I'm short. My brother's really smart, I'm not. But I got better hair, I'll tell you that. And I'm a better golfer, I'll just say that too. But anyway, so my brother worked for and has worked for the University of Wisconsin his entire career. So he's got a pension, and he's got a pension, and he's got Social Security. He doesn't have that much savings, and he doesn't need that much savings because those two things are going to carry him through retirement. I, on the other hand, have never had access to a pension, so all of my money is going to be savings and 401k, and it just, it's a whole different kind of planning, isn't it? Because one person may not have that much savings, but they're going to be just fine with their monthly income. Another person may have $2 million in their 401k, but they need income because they're worried about the market. So it's different strokes for different folks, isn't it?
0: Yeah, I mean, and even your tax bracket comes into play here because, you know, if your expenses are not that much, let's say your house is paid off and your expenses are $5,000 a month and you're collecting, you know, above that from Social Security and a pension or, you know, or something like that, then you don't need to do that tax planning per se, because that income is coming to you from those two sources, and then we could start to do Roth conversions over time because you're not using that income to spend. But then very much so, you know, if you have a pension, it's also very hard to become tax-free because pensions are always taxable, and your income outside of your Social Security determines how much of your Social Security is taxable. So it's all a formula. It comes down to what are your expenses, what are your sources of income, and how much of that money you have saved in those different buckets, whether it's pre-tax, Roth, or otherwise.
1: So how do I get paid in retirement? There's a good question. I mean, that is exactly the question that you should be asking. I mean, when I think about, you know, through my entire career and all the different job interviews that I've gone to, what's the one question that you want to know when you walk out of that office? How much am I going to get paid? And you're going into a new job. It's called retirement. It could last 20 to 30 years. You need to ask the same question. How am I going to get paid? And your 401k, all these years, you've been pounding money into that thing. How does that become a paycheck? I mean, the income planning process is really, I mean, I know that we talk a lot about taxes here on the show, but at the same time, how do I get paid? What is the income part of this puzzle? Catherine, that's got to be job number one.
0: It's job number one for sure, because then that kind of sets the stage for everything else. Because once we have the income secure, we know where that's coming from. When I do an allocation, I kind of call it income island. You know, like, here's your total portfolio. Let's say it's $1 million. And we have to set aside $200,000 on income island to make sure that your income's secure. That's not a part of your allocation anymore, because that's a part of your income.
1: Okay.
0: It's not a part of your overall allocation. So then the rest of it, the other 800,000, you can be as risky or as conservative as you want to be, because at the end of the day, that money is going to be used for taking the trips for the grandkids to Disney, to buy the boat in retirement, to buy the retirement home, you know, because at the end of the day, we know that that, you know, $60,000, that $100,000 worth of income that you know and need to depend on is there. Mm-hmm. And then the other rest of the portfolio, you can be as risky or as conservative as you want to be. So if you are approaching retirement, like Randy said, and also a good opportunity is if you have an old 401k with a former company, that's something you can earmark for income in retirement while you're still working. Because at that point, usually you're separated from service and you can move that money to an IRA and you have different options. But if you're in that position where you're approaching retirement and you need to secure where your paycheck is going to come from, I highly suggest giving us a call, 866-597-1040. Again, 866-597-1040. 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You need to know at the end of the day where your money's going to come from. We're working and working and working. We know where that paycheck comes from. That is the hardest transition that I see in retirees, is going from having a monthly or biweekly paycheck to knowing where those sources of income come from. And if you're not working with a planner that has at least put you in the right mindset to think about where that paycheck's going to come from, I highly recommend you give us a call. Again, 866-597-1040.
1: You need to go Jerry Maguire on this thing. 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
1: 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It's 866-597-1040, or use the website, which is thesavvyinvestorradio.com. 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Just click there. You'll be on your way. That is all the time we have on the show for this week. Catherine, I'll give you the last word on this one.
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14: News this hour from Town Hall. I'm Keith Peters in Washington. South Carolina Governor Henry McMaster has appointed the late Lindsey Graham's sister, Darlene Nordone, to his Senate seat for the remainder of his term. Graham died suddenly Saturday at the age of 71. Darlene Graham Nordone said it'll be an honor to fill the rest of her brother's Senate term.
15: I think this is what Lindsey would have wanted. And I plan to honor him in this way. Now to Lindsey, I miss you more than I can even put into words. But I'm going to do this. I got it.
14: A special election next month will determine the new Republican nominee for Graham's seat. The open seat has sparked interest among South Carolina's conservatives. A special primary election is scheduled for August 11th with a runoff on August 25th if needed. President Trump says he's sending a clear message to Iran, Willie Nelson reports.
16: During an interview with Hugh Hewitt on the Salem Radio Network, President Trump discussed planned military action against Iran.
17: As an example, we're going to hit them very hard tonight. And we're going to hit them hard tomorrow. And they have nothing. They have nothing going other than they have big mouths.
16: The comments come as the administration keeps pressure on the Iranian regime. Willie Nelson, the White House.
14: The heat is back on across the country through Thursday. Meteorologist Joe Wegman of the National Weather Service says a heat wave
11: should be taken seriously.
12: These levels of extreme heat can impact anybody from the healthy to the infirm. And also to remind folks to please never leave children or animals unattended in vehicles during this hot weather, as heat stroke is a very real problem.
11: On Wall Street, the Dow down by 138 points. The NASDAQ dropped 408. The S&P declined 60. More at townhall.com.
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11: A deal to create a media juggernaut is being challenged in a major lawsuit.
18: 12 states challenged Paramount's takeover of Warner Brothers Discovery on Monday, filing a lawsuit that argues the $81 billion mega merger would, quote, extinguish competition in Hollywood and threaten jobs across the industry. The Office of California's Attorney General, who is leading that coalition, alleged the proposed merger would lead to higher prices, lower quality, and less content for film and television. Bob Hagen reporting.
11: Sam Neill, the elegant and versatile actor who moved from art films to blockbusters like Jurassic Park and The Hunt for Red October, has died at the age of 78. He said he had a rare type of lymphoma in 2023. His family said he was cancer-free when he died Monday, but the statement didn't give a cause. News and analysis at townhall.com. From Washington, I'm Keith Peters. Graduation rates are soaring at the Bureau of Indian Education Schools.
0: The U.S. agency that oversees dozens of schools serving Native Americans is reporting more on-time high school graduations than ever. The Bureau of Indian Education says nearly 80% of high schoolers graduated within 4 years in 2025. That's up from only half a decade before. The Trump administration attributes that boost in part to a push to fix flawed data collection, though some educators at tribally controlled BIE schools credit their own innovations, like expanded virtual learning and career training options for students. I'm Savannah Peters.
11: Idaho voters will decide whether to roll back the state's abortion ban, the Secretary of State told the group behind the initiative in a letter Monday, joining three other states where abortion will be directly on the ballot on November 3rd. More on these stories at townhall.com.
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6: From the Fox 45 Weather Center, overnight, mostly clear and comfortable with lows in the upper 60s. Noticeably hotter on Tuesday with sunny skies and highs pushing the middle 90s. We will be sunny once again on Wednesday. That next heat wave is going to be in full force with dangerously hot temperatures near 100, the heat index near 105. And we'll still have near triple-digit temperatures persisting on Thursday. Rain chances should start returning by the weekend to help cool things down. With your Fox 45 Weather Authority, I'm Chief Meteorologist Georgia Bailey for Talk Radio 680 WCBM.
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2: This is the Alex Marlowe Show. I'm glad you're here. We had a lot to do today. We'll talk a lot about Lindsey Graham, which is inevitable. We'll give you some Iran war updates, as well as a lot of Democrats behaving very badly over the weekend. But first of all, we got a big shout out. Cincinnati, Ohio, Talk Radio, WMOH 1450, The Ticket, a new live affiliate for the Marlowe Show. I have a deep affection for Cincinnati, so I'm really glad you guys are on board. In fact, I'm kind of shocked. We didn't have a Cincinnati affiliate until today. This is, I gotta be on top of this stuff because I, Ohio, there we go. From the Prager Archives. Shout out WMOH. I've got deep affection for Cincinnati. Ohio is Breitbart country and we've got a bunch of people in the Cincinnati area and beyond. So I've had a lot of friendships over there and I've also had a few speaking engagements over there. If you guys ever want to book me to speak, aloha@alexmarlowe.com, send me an email and let me know. I'm hitting the circuit and I'd love to speak to all of you. I'd love to press the flesh with those in the live audience. All right. Let's start with Lindsey Graham. I'll try to give you some takes here that are interesting. Inevitably, some of this will be redundant. It's what days like this are like, but some of this hopefully will be new. But the longtime Republican South Carolina senator died over the weekend. I'll start with cause of death. It's something called aortic dissection, which is where there was a tear in his aorta. So cardiovascular disease, which I think took his dad at around the same time. So that does track with something that was probably something that people could have figured out. So emergency responders called to his Capitol Hill home. He had chest pains, cardiac arrest, and he was pronounced dead at George Washington University Hospital. Shout out Master Marlowe and Master Marlowe Jr., who were born there years ago. And he returned from a trip from Ukraine just hours earlier where he was seen speaking on behalf of Zelensky, pressing the flesh with Zelensky. And there is this image going around of Graham speaking, suggesting that he was looking spry and lively just days earlier. But first of all, that's not how heart attacks work. You guys might know Andrew Breitbart, who is the founder of Breitbart News, died of a heart attack. He seemed spry and lively just days before. But I think if you watch closely this last speech from Graham, I don't think he looked great. He had a red face, looked a little tired to me. Definitely was not keeping up on his, I think, cardiovascular exercise. I think it was pretty obvious from that. And I say this because I want to get into Graham's life, which was a pretty remarkable, singular life in American politics. But I always want to recommend as someone who comes from a medical family that, some of this stuff, you can see some of this coming. One thing that's an interesting observation that a lot of doctors in my life have had is that most of us kind of know how we're likely to die. And it's based on genetics. It's based off of family history. If you've got history of colon cancer in your family, that's the thing you got to worry about. If you got a history of heart attack in your family, that's what you got to worry about. If you got a history of breast cancer in your family, that's what you got to worry about. If you got a history of addiction, drugs, things like that, those are the things that you have to monitor. And it's not totally fair. I talk a little bit about, you know, my cardiovascular exercise routine. It's because the heart issues, the heart disease, that affects on the sides of my family. That's why it's not just about getting a beach body. It's about making sure that you're on top of the thing that's most likely to get you if someone's going to get you. And 71, it feels like this sort of thing could have been monitored and we could have had Lindsey Graham in the Senate a little while longer. He was up for re-election this year, probably would have won, and it would have been another dependable conservative vote. And that's one of those things where there are screenings that are invasive but are very precise for this specific thing. They actually feed a scope or a camera through your femoral artery, which is a giant artery in your thigh, and they run it all the way up through your heart to screen for stuff like this. And they get a pretty clear picture of what's going on. If you need stents, if you need bypasses, and the medical system can handle this stuff now at this time, but you've got to catch it. And sometimes you've got to be proactive with your health to get some of these screenings done. And I just encourage people to do this because this is a huge shock in Washington that this happened. And when you learn about this, that with modern medicine may be preventable. Sad commentary on a sad story in general. But overall, I do want to point that out, that is a major thing. And there's some really odd reports going on about what happened with the actual death itself. This is from the New York Times. Pretty wild. According to recordings of dispatcher calls obtained by the New York Times, emergency workers responded on Saturday night to a call about a person experiencing chest pains at the senator's Capitol Hill address. The recordings did not name Mr. Graham, who returned from Ukraine hours earlier, but responders could be heard saying they were administering CPR to a person suffering from cardiac arrest. Here's the funny line. According to recordings, the emergency call for help came from a woman in Baltimore who is not identified. She informed responders that the house's door was open, but emergency crews could be heard saying they needed the police to assist a forced entry. So, and then they just drop it. They move on. New York Times article. So apparently a call came from a woman in Baltimore who knew that the door was open, even though the emergency crew said they had forced their way in. So all that is why, if you see any conspiracy theories going around, that's why. Because all that stuff, it's just not neat and tidy yet what happened, especially when you are someone who has taken such bold stands about international stuff. And I'll talk about some of those more in the show, but a lot of you have probably seen over the last couple of days footage of some of these pro-IRGC, pro-Mullah protesters in Iran holding up giant posters of Graham with a bullseye on his forehead. Crosshairs on his forehead. So they really did not like him, because this is the main thing about Graham's character that I want to convey. And there's a lot to convey about this truly unique American individual, is that he is the proverbial no greater friend, no worse enemy. He's someone who really knows the courage of his convictions. And when he's taken a strong stand on something, he was convincible. He was someone who you could get to over a period of time with persuasive arguments or sweetening the right deal for him. But overall, he was the exact type of person you would want on your team when you agreed with him. And he was a very tough person to disagree with, because he did have that rhinoceros skin where whenever he would call people out, he'd be able to do it without fear of any reprisals, without fear of any backlash online or elsewhere. He had the courage of his convictions. And this was the sort of thing that could drive you nuts from time to time. He had a history of supporting all sorts of different things that I thought were not great from Breitbart's perspective. The Gang of Eight amnesty bill in 2013, which I think was very formative to the modern MAGA movement. He was a pro-criminal justice reform guy. He never met an omnibus bill he didn't want to sign. And nonstop foreign interventions, some of them I am sympathetic with. Very pro-Israel guy, as am I, but also, you know, nonstop aid to Ukraine, Iraq war, things like that. Also did a bunch of climate stuff, though he came back around on that stuff. But overall, when he was on your side, a lot of the examples that we're seeing lately, a lot of clips circling his just very bold effort to make sure the Kavanaugh confirmation got through, it's exhilarating to watch. And he's someone who really made politics fun and exciting. And this is something that is universally being shared, regardless of if you are someone who is more, I would say, populist nationalist than he was, as I am, or if you're someone who's a hardcore Democrat. Everyone is saying the same thing about this individual, that he really made Washington a fun place. He was a blast. He was funny. He knew how to disagree with people and not take it personally. It was all business, not personal with him whenever you disagreed. And he was a guy who actually was able to try to compromise, build coalitions, and get things passed. And that ultimately is the name of the game in the Senate. It's not to fire off base tweets. It is not necessarily to do the best fundraising. Really, the job is, are you able to get legislation across the finish line? And he was quite good at that. He was quite skilled at it. He was a good coalition builder. And he understood when he needed to make sure that he could get a couple Democrats on board for a certain thing, or whether or not there was a give that he wanted to give to Democrats to show that he was willing to work on stuff for down the road. He had that sort of level of precision and calculation that I think is pretty, it's a great model. It's a great model. And I think a lot of us, he represents an older guard of Republicanism. Some of that is not great. Some of the nonstop foreign intervention stuff, I think, is not aging great. But one thing that I think ages incredibly well with Graham is that he does come from an era you could disagree with someone personally and still work with them. And with someone who you could see beyond whatever was the momentary political topic du jour, and see a greater opportunity to cultivate individuals to be able to pass things of meaning that could potentially help the country. So he was a terrific operator, seemed like a great hang, ultimately a very charismatic person, and a unique figure in American life. I'll have more on this when we come back, plus some cuts of President Trump when we return. This is the Alex Marlowe Show.

0: In the War of 1812, our nation fought and won America's religious freedom. Today, that constitutional right is being assaulted once more from within.
1: Religious liberty and rights in general were under attack. We all of a sudden became the enemy.
0: In the important new documentary, By Dawn's Early Light, anti-Christian bias is exposed at the highest levels of government.
2: I got 6 months of house arrest, 5 years probation.
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0: 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The governmental hostility and prejudice is uncovered, and Trump's fight to restore our constitutional liberties and religious freedom.
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last decade is one of the most useful tools to understanding modern American politics, the way things have been since Trump came down that escalator. Trump and Graham used to go at it big league during the initial Trump run in 2016 and really starting in 2015. Graham called Trump things like a race-baiting, xenophobic, religious bigot, a kook, a crazy, and unfit for office. And then Trump called them things like idiotic and a lightweight. And he publicly read Graham's personal cell phone number at one point. I forgot that. See, this is why it's fun to celebrate some of these things. It's sad. It's very sad he's gone, obviously, but I had forgotten that one. So Trump also labeled him a disgrace and a nut job and one of the dumbest human beings I've ever met. And flash forward to the last 24 hours, and Trump has called him one of the greatest people and senators I've ever known. This quote from Trump really is, I think, essential here to pause and reflect upon. He was always working and was a true American patriot. Lindsey will be greatly missed. He was always working. I'm keying in on this because Trump, one of the things that I think matters to him most are the people who do things. I think he thinks a lot of people get titles and sit around and play with their thumbs. And Graham was always trying to move on to the next thing and try to build something. Now, often those things were not things that I would necessarily agree with, but

0: I shouldn't even feel necessary to say that, because that's never going to be the case. It's never going to be the case where you're always going to agree with someone all the time. But what is interesting is when people are actually trying to get stuff done, and Graham was certainly one of those guys. Trump called him a member of the family and said he spoke to him the night before, and Graham sounded a little tired, but fine. So what's interesting about him being a member of the family is that I don't spend a ton of time in Mar-a-Lago, but I've been a number of times, and I'm pretty sure Lindsey Graham has been there every time I've been there. So Graham definitely embraced Trumpism, and whether or not this was some sort of a cynical thing where he just knew that the way to get stuff done, to get things that he wanted done, was to embrace Trump, or whether or not they had a genuine affection, I don't think that matters. I don't think the origin story matters nearly as much as the fact that they were legitimately friends who could disagree publicly, and Graham was a huge supporter of what Trump stood for in the end, and I do think that they are cut from the same personality cloth. And that's a personality that really does resonate with me. And it resonates with, I think, a lot of people in the content game in general, people who have to create content for a living. Graham was definitely an asset in that regard, because he did keep things interesting. Sometimes for the good, I'm thinking of that Kavanaugh hearing. Sometimes for the not as good, I'm thinking of, you know, voting for some of the appointments that Joe Biden put forward in the DOJ, things like that. But overall, a truly interesting character. And then the question is, what comes next for our Senate? We got Mitch McConnell, who felt compelled to release this photo of himself in a hospital with his wife, Elaine Chao, who's been compromised by the Chinese, and put out a lengthy statement on his health, saying that he fell last month, which led to a hospitalization. He was briefly unconscious, and doctors ruled out a bunch of stuff, but he did have a mild pneumonia that he's been rehabbing, and he's planning to retire still at the end of his term in January, and he might have more long-term mobility challenges that happened from when he had polio as a child. That came up in this big update. And he wants to return to the Senate floor, but he can't do it quite yet. And they put out this photo, which was, it just had all the internet just trying to find clues in it. First of all, he's wearing jeans in the hospital. Not usually what I wear when I'm being operated on or being monitored in the hospital, but he had jeans. He had a newspaper with the sports section from the day. So it was either yesterday. It was yesterday as we're having this conversation on Sunday. So we had the Sunday sports page, and it was positioned in such a way that people could figure out that this was today's paper, so that it wasn't some sort of an old image. So it harkens back to old detective movies and TV shows from decades ago, where someone would have to hold up today's paper in the hostage videos. So it's literally some sort of a hostage-type situation here. He's also wearing a button-up shirt that's the exact color of the tablecloth at my neighborhood Italian restaurant. So, and Elaine Chao is in there. What a love story. What a romance they've had for all these years. But the point is that our Senate is, we are in a tough spot, because the Republican majority was already narrow and is just going to get narrower. Donald Trump has come out earlier today and recommended that the interim replacement for Lindsey Graham be his sister, Darlene. So she would be the interim senator. That would be a fabulous tribute to Lindsey, who loved her dearly, Trump said. She was a wonderful sister. I don't think she would run for the permanent seat. Who could be the next senator? A lot of people think it could be Joe Wilson, who's a longtime Republican representative. Alan Wilson, his son, is going to be the next governor. He's the attorney general now. No doubt Nikki Haley wants that seat. Not someone I would support. Nancy Mace has already said she wants that seat. Not someone I would support. And I think got fifth place in the gubernatorial primary. Obviously a nuts person. Would be great for content, but there's a lot to unpack here. And I'll continue to give you updates here, but we are really down to a knife's edge in the Senate at not a great time. We'll be back with more.
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4: With SRN News, I'm Keith Peters in Washington. South Carolina Governor Henry McMaster has named Darlene Graham Nardone as her late brother Lindsey Graham's temporary replacement in the U.S. Senate. Graham died at age 71 over the weekend. Nardone will serve the remaining months of his term, which ends in January. The special election next month will determine the new Republican nominee for Graham's seat. The U.S. has announced a new round of strikes on Iran hours after President Trump said the United States is reinstating a blockade on Iran in the Strait of Hormuz and, in a seeming policy reversal, will charge other ships for safe passage. Iran has insisted it controls the waterway. On Wall Street, the Dow down by 138 points, the Nasdaq dropped 408. More details at SRNNews.com.
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0: And one thing that's interesting about Graham, who was more hawkish foreign policy wise than I was, and also he would do infuriating things like go to Ukraine 10 times. He had the bona fides, though, to back up his opinions. He had a very storied career in the military. He had 30 years of service, 33 years in total, was a JAG officer in the Air Force, South Carolina Air National Guard, Air Force Reserve, retired as a colonel, got a Bronze Star. All that really does add credibility, and it's always nicer when people who are trying to send people off to war, that they at least walk the walk in their life as well. So a shout out there. Also, I did note, I am very pleased at how civil most of the public has been during this. It has been way more outpouring of support from Democrats than I've seen in recent years when a prominent conservative dies. Case in point, what happened after Charlie Kirk died, it seemed like everyone went crazy. But there are some exceptions of people who were not good, and they deserve shout-outs. There's an actor named Ethan Embry who's been in a million things. You'd recognize him if you saw him. But he said, I don't see what the celebration is all about. There's 51 of them walking around, which basically means he's happy that Graham died and wish 51 more Republicans died. So that was on Blusky, which is a Democrat platform. Michael Ian Black, who's another actor, called Graham a parasite whose legacy was parasitic fealty to McCain and Trump. And he also speculated explicitly that Graham was gay, which was sort of a openly thought of as a real thing. But I don't know why bringing it up now. Don't know what the point of that is. Cenk Uygur. Of the Young Turks, saying Washington got more upset at the death of the flamboyant warmonger Lindsey Graham than the deaths of 23,000 Palestinian children, perfectly shows you the sick priorities. It kind of speaks for itself. So there you go. A lot of other good riddance stuff like that, and calling them revolting, things like that are out there. And Sean got a few real nasty ones for me. But here's the point, is that keep an eye on who does this stuff. It's just completely inappropriate. You can talk about the totality of a man's life and do it in a way where you're just not indulging in the nasty freak show that occurs on our internet. And I think that as time goes on, we'll probably look back on this time where we did all the nasty internet freak show, and we'll probably regret it. We'll probably regret some of the way we behaved. I've got a lot of nasty freak show comments, Democrats going completely nuts. I'm tempted to get right into those. But first I'm going to do an Iran update. Okay. So the Trump just spoke about Iran. He's got some stuff cooking. He's saying that we're taking over the Strait of Hormuz. So first of all, he said in an interview earlier today that the deal with Iran, the memorandum of understanding, was a done deal, and Iran broke it. They always break it. We had 10 deals with these people, so we're just going to hit them very hard. They are a bad group of people, and they've been this way for a long time. I don't find any of that totally surprising, and it's kind of good news. If they're not going to play nice, I'm all for continuing to bomb them. I would love to see a deal get done. As you guys know, don't listen to the show. But if it's not realistic, then just keep hitting them, as far as I'm concerned. He said, we're taking over the Strait now. They have nothing. Yesterday, they had an 11-hour meeting, and everything was agreed to yesterday. And they leave the room, and they call back, and they say, we had to make a couple of changes. For 47 years, they've been tapping people along. This should have been done 47 years ago. This is an important point, and it does match with what I spoke to President Trump about when I spoke to him about Iran in February, right before the State of the Union, that he was acknowledging that they're tough deal makers, tough negotiators, and they negotiate incredibly slowly, and it's deeply frustrating. It's the anti-Lindsey Graham. The people want to move fast, break stuff, move on to the next thing. It's the anti-Donald Trump. They want to sit around and talk for 11 hours and then not actually get anything done and lie to you. And this is just extremely infuriating for guys like Trump who are just trying to get things done. So he's put out a post on Truth Social, what I refer to as a truth bomb, that the Hormuz Strait is open and will remain open with or without Iran. We are reinstating the Iranian blockade, so named because it is only stopping Iran ships or customers from entering or leaving. All other countries will have fair and open use of the Strait. The USA will be, from this point forward, known as the guardian of the Strait of Hormuz, but as such, and as the matter of fairness, will be reimbursed at a rate of 20% of all cargo ships for any and all costs necessary to do the job of providing safety and security to this very volatile section of the world. The process and formation will begin immediately. Thank you for your attention to this matter, President Donald J. Trump. Okay. Those of you in the audience who have been with me What have I said from the very beginning? We need to take over the Strait and we need a toll imposed by America. And if Iran wants to play along, they can take a cut, not a huge cut, but they can take enough cuts so they can rebuild. If we keep an eye on where the money goes, it's not going to state-sponsored terror or building long-range weaponry or a nuclear program. They can have a little bit, but we're going to be in charge. We're going to take over the Strait, and we're going to control it. And I always thought this was a huge opportunity. I always thought this was a massive chance for us to actually make some money for these wars that we go and win, for when we protect the planet from their own incompetence, leaders all around the world. And we've got a chance to assert our dominance, to make the world a safer place, and to get paid. I thought we should take it. And I've been saying this for months now, and it was taken off the table almost immediately by Trump. He said, no, we're not doing that. We're not doing any tolls. Now it sounds like he's thinking about a toll, and I absolutely love to see it. Now, I wish we would have talked about it 2 months ago when I was talking about on the show. I thought this idea came from Trump. This was something that was back-channeled to me from the White House, that this was an idea that was being considered, that America would somehow have some sort of control over the Strait, and we would charge a toll, and maybe Iran would get cut in. And I immediately hit the bid and thought, that's a great idea. Let's do that. Exactly. Let's do exactly that. And then it went away, and Trump was very vocal saying, we're not going to do it. Now it sounds like it's back on. If it is back on, this is very hopeful to me, because I think this is a chance to a lasting peace, and it's a chance to America controlling more of the world, which is a positive in general for world safety. We want to be dominant. We do want to be dominant. We're the best country. We're the strongest. We're the fairest. So I think it's entirely rational, makes a lot of sense, and you'd love to see it. And hopefully we go forward with this plan. I would love to see this plan. All right, more to come, no doubt, as this war goes on. All right, so I promised some Democrats acting crazy. Let's start with Rashida Tlaib of the squad. Cut four, please. I think there is a bleep on this. This has been making the rounds a lot. This is not a fresh clip, but a definitely worthwhile. Let's play this one. This is cut four.
1: Look at this room's mother. We ain't going anywhere. Political structures that I have to work in, that we are surrounded by, was built on slavery and genocide and rape and oppression. Real change doesn't come from the cowards and warmongers in Congress. It comes from the streets. It comes from all of us mobilizing and seizing the power to resist and fight back. Gaza is the compass in this country. Now we're in Congress, and we're every corner.
0: So here's what's going on in this clip. This was apparently a few months ago, but the Blaze had resurfaced it because this is the Democrat Socialists of America have been repurposing this content. So the political structures that we're surrounded by are built by slavery and genocide and oppression. So that's what they think of our country. That we're enslavers, we're genocidal, we're the oppressors. Look at this room, mother effer. Do not use the letter F. We're not going anywhere. We're in the Congress. We're in every corner of the United States. That's a signal. She's also wearing, I think, that Palestinian ceremonial garb. She's really in solidarity with the Palestinian people, not the American people. Abdul El Sayed, who's in Michigan running for the Senate there, has also been getting called to account for a lot of his record, refusing to release his tax records. Check out this cut. This is obfuscation to the next level. Cut 10, please.
2: I'm a public servant. My wife is a clinician. Like, you know, at the end of the day, like, we have a pretty standard tax return. So I'll leave it to you. We'll send it to you. You can cover it as much as you want. And you're going to be like, wow, this is pretty mundane. I don't know what they're talking about. Except for all of this is a distraction to keep everybody from paying attention to, I don't know, center forward that took Haley Stevens and her mom to Portugal to do I don't know what. Or the Center for Democratic Priorities. We still don't know who's paying for that. Or UDP, which is actually AIPAC. I mean, at this point, $40 million of outside spending. There has not been a single ad paid for by the Haley Stevens campaign features Haley Stevens. That should tell you something about that campaign.
0: So he was asked about why he won't release his tax returns. It's because he's a millionaire. He's the proverbial champagne socialist, runs a socialist, is a socialist. He is a doctor, and his wife apparently has a bunch of real estate money in her family. She's also a doctor, I think. So they got tons of money coming in. They got tons of net worth. As far as we know, they don't give outsized amounts to charity or to the government. So these are socialists who are rich, rich socialists, because that's acceptable on the left. They don't care if their socialists are super rich. They don't think it's an outrage. The socialists walk around richer than all of you. And he won't release his tax returns because of AIPAC. He won't release his tax returns because all this is a distraction because he wants to talk about the Jews. So that's where we're at. And it's noteworthy because Haley Stevens, by the way, was at a church. It was a black church pandering over there. This is who he's running against. If Michigan needs someone barking, I'm going to be barking from the highest chamber in our lands. I'm going to be speaking truth to power, and I'm going to be doing this alongside communities of color and black leadership in Michigan. And as Barack Obama said, we are fired up, she says. I mean, these people are dorks. They don't stand for anything other than they hate the Jews. I got more clips of this effect. I got one more, Saeed. Let's play cut three, please.
3: I believe that we do need to defund the police insofar as defunding the police is disinvesting in the means of incarcerating someone or killing them on the street.
4: So why did you say you never call for defunding the police when it sounded like you did in the past?
3: You know, what's interesting about that comment is I go in as far as defining what I mean by that. Do you disagree with investing in libraries and public services and social services? So maybe instead of investing in war material for PDs, we invest in a safe retirement for them. And then instead of sending a guy with a gun, we actually send a trained mental health professional. That's what I'm talking about.
0: That's it. That's going to stop a lot of crimes we got is we, instead of defunding the police, we send some social workers. Bunch of overeducated people with a massive BMI, send them out there. It's noteworthy because, you know, in this country, we're a Judeo-Christian country and you are free to practice whatever religion you want. And there's no doubt some wonderful Muslim people and there sure are a lot of very odd Christian people. I'm looking at you, James Tallarico. But a Pew survey is pretty recent showing 44% of Muslim Americans surveyed view Hamas favorably. So, and they, of course, overall support for Israel way down. Not like it was ever high to begin with. And you start thinking about what comports with American values. Does this stuff add up with Americanism? And in God we trust. Are we looking at the same things when we're seeing people who are representative of a group of people that's largely pretty tolerant of genocidal terrorist Hamas? It makes you wonder. It makes you stop and think for a second. When we come back, I'm going to wrap up with, I got Tim Walz talking about pardoning an illegal alien sex abuser. I've got Elisa Slotkin lying about the SAVE Act. And I've got a new revelation about Plattner's Totenkopf tattoo that I think is really going to amuse you when we get to that. But first, we are obliged to pay some bills. Let's do that. This is the Alex Marlowe Show.
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0: Greg Evan, Sean McConnell, Roger Wicker Jr., Rick Locke, Kira Charlie, Matt Sybil, Ricky Lopez, Misty Callahan, John Cassio, and Daniel West. Have any of you committed all the names to memory yet? Have any of you done that? One loyal listener said he's trying and I'm not there yet. All right. So they all deserve a shout out, all working hard on the show. A lot to do that remains. I'll give a shout out to Sam Neill, the Jurassic Park star, died at 78, New Zealand actor. We've just been watching him in Peaky Blinders, which is a pretty good show. But those of you who are Sam Neill fans, and you should be, a couple recs for you. My favorite probably is In the Mouth of Madness, a 1994 John Carpenter movie, which is all Carpenter movies are fantastic, but that's a really underrated one. And he gives a amazing performance in that. Event Horizon is a good one, another sci-fi space horror movie. And for those of you who are into disturbing psychosexual art house films, Possession from 1981, one of the best horror movies ever. Definitely a mood, not one that's just a constant rewatch, but that's my art. So a lot of good stuff from Sam Neill, and God rest his soul. Okay, back to the business of Democrats behaving badly. I got a Ro Khanna, another socialist, worth $300 million with multiple golf course country club memberships, we learned over the weekend. He's finally admitting he got the Graham Platner endorsement wrong. Here's cut 12.
1: For me, the line always was sexual assault or sexual violence. And as soon as that came out, I was the first person to withdraw my endorsement. But I will say I got that call wrong. And if there's some self-reflection, it is that we all need to see the signs earlier of people who may engage in domestic violence. Look, I wasn't the only one. You had Planned Parenthood. You had Senator Warren. You had the entire Democratic Party. But I did get that call wrong.
0: Who would have seen it coming with Graham Platner? We all just missed it. There were no signs. We had missed the signs, and we got to be better about seeing the signs. Not all the hyper-aggressive Reddit posts or the fact that he had a literal Totenkopf tattoo, which is the German death head used by Nazi SS guards. So I had an unbelievable moment over the weekend where my two-year-old Duchess Marlowe Jr., she is now taken to calling people who have crossed her somehow. She now says to them, "You're the baddie. You're the baddie." And I don't know where she got this exactly. But of course, it made me think of that famous sketch that's all over YouTube, that from this comedy group, Mitchell and Webb, which I'm unfamiliar with other than the sketch, where they play Nazis. It's from 2006. They're British guys. And they play Nazis. It's just dawning on them that they might be the baddies. And they ask the question, are we the baddies? And so I was compelled to show that sketch to my wife over the weekend. And I noticed that they literally have Totenkopfs on their hats. And they talk about it in the sketch. So if you haven't revisited this one in a while, it's a 20-year-old sketch, but it's pretty famous. They are literally saying, we are fighting under a skull. Our logo is a skull. We're fighting against people whose logos are stars and stripes. And Graham Platner had that exact tattoo on his chest. And Ro Khanna was like, well, we didn't really see the signs. We kind of missed the signs. He could have been a bad guy. Amazing. And what's going to happen from here, we don't know. But we all know it is definitely going to be glorious. The Democrats are totally lost. It is remarkable that Tim Walz is now in a spot who was almost the vice president. He has to defend that he pardoned a legal alien sex abuser who abused a Tu Lu Vang, who a Laotian national who raped a 10-year-old girl. And Walz now defending this person. Cut eight, please.
2: In this case, I would state this, that I can find no reason how Minnesota will be safer or better if Mr. Vang is deported to a country he has not been to since he was a child.
0: He's in a pretzel. And he could have been the vice president. And you know who could have been president? Kamala Harris, who gave this locker room pep talk in L.A. over the weekend. Cut six, please.
3: And you are having an incredible impact. I travel our country. Young girls, boys, people of every gender, background, race, watch the W.
4: Yeah.
3: And understand how inspiring it is. So keep doing what you're doing. You guys are impacting people who you may never meet, people who may never know your names or mine, but they are aware of what you are doing, and it is giving them a sense of their value and their dignity and what they have a right to expect from this world. Together on three.
5: One, two, three.
6: Together!
0: What are they cheering for? This is just pablum. This is just the most unbelievable list of platitudes you've ever seen. It was like an AI crapped out world's worst speech. And she's the front runner for 2028. I'm telling you right now. I didn't get around to playing this clip of Elise Lotkin saying that the SAVE Act would disenfranchise all married women. Lindsey Graham wanted the SAVE Act passed. So let's get a pass in his honor. That would imply that no women could basically fill out an I-9 form to work at a job. So we got a lot of work to do, guys. Let's do it. Let's go in peace to love and serve the Lord. See you tomorrow.
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11: Peters in Washington. In an interview for the Salem Radio Network's Hugh Hewitt Show, President Trump says the attacks on ships and recurring strikes show that Iran did not intend to honor the ceasefire deal.
12: It was a test. We didn't know. It didn't look. Memorandum of understanding with you, when you're dealing with sleaze bags don't mean much. And they don't mean much when you're dealing with honorable people too, because it's a memorandum of understanding. It doesn't mean much. And I said, why are we even, you know, it's a standard tactic in the U.S. that you go to a memorandum of understanding and then you go to the deal. I said, just go to the deal first. But you know what? It was sort of a test. And they weren't there. They didn't honor the test. We had it. We had this deal settled numerous times. I said, watch. I guarantee, watch. And they never followed it.
11: Moments after the military announced the new strikes, Mr. Trump called it another major attack. 2 days after the death of South Carolina's Senator Lindsey Graham, Governor Henry McMaster says he's obligated to pick someone to serve out Lindsey Graham's Senate term.
13: This irreplaceable man, this extraordinary man, for the remainder of his term. Lindsey took care of his little sister in years long departed. It's my honor to ask his little sister, Darlene Graham, to finish his work for him now.
11: Darlene Graham Nordone will serve the remaining months of his term, which ends in January. Senate Majority Leader John Thune says she'll be sworn in Tuesday afternoon. A special election next month will determine the new Republican nominee for Graham's seat. On Wall Street, the Dow down by 138 points, the Nasdaq dropped 408, the S&P lower by 60. More on these stories at townhall.com.
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11: Oil prices rose, AI stocks sank, and all three markets ended the day lower.
18: Oil prices jumped following a weekend of attacks in the Middle East, while slumping AI companies weighed on global stock markets. The price of Brent crude rose nearly 10% Monday. That came after the U.S. and Iran each said that the Strait of Hormuz is under its control. Oil prices are still below their wartime peak, but the sharp move higher Monday sent Treasury yields climbing in the bond market on worries about inflation. On Wall Street, the S&P 500 fell 0.8%. The Dow dropped 138 points. That's about 0.3%. The Nasdaq Composite fell 1.6%. Seth Sutton, New York.
11: 12 states are suing to block Paramount's take.